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1: Congressional Democrats are investigating reported efforts by the military to deport service members' families.
2: A letter signed by more than 60 Democratic lawmakers has been sent to the Department of Homeland Security, the Defense Department, and Veterans Affairs, saying that they're looking into whether DHS and the Pentagon are coordinating to deport military service members and their families. A report from the Associated Press found that more than 50 active duty troops, spouses, and parents have been detained by immigration authorities. The AP says the Trump administration has rolled back protections for military families, and some say service members have been forced to take leave or delay deployment to care for their children after their spouses were detained. DHS told the AP, quote, U.S. military service does not automatically grant lawful immigration status. The Pentagon declined to comment. Tanya J. Powers, Fox News.
1: A bill that would create a regulatory framework for crypto could see a vote in the Senate this fall.
3: Though there was no Senate vote on the Clarity Act this summer, those in the industry are optimistic about the legislation to give crypto its first comprehensive federal rule book. Faryar Shirzad, Coinbase's chief policy officer, tells Cheryl Cassoni of Fox Business a procedural vote is coming.
4: We were very much hoping to start the process before the Senate broke for the August recess. But what we've gotten now, which is something really special, which is a date certain and a time certain when we'll have our first procedural vote, and that's on September 15th.
3: If it passes, it will be a huge victory for the Trump administration and the crypto industry. Janico Sola, Fox News.
1: At the box office this weekend, Spider-Man Brand New Day continues to break records, earning $145 million. Christopher Nolan's The Odyssey in second with $31.5 million, crossing the $1 billion mark worldwide. And One Night Only, a distant third, earning $5.7 million. I'm Lisa Lacera. This is Fox News.
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0: It is the Jesse Kelly Show on a fantastic Monday. So here's what we have this hour. A couple of good things are happening out there, and we should most definitely celebrate those things. There are a bunch of really good emails that I have neglected. We should at least give a shout-out, at least a little bit of a shout-out, to this dude. And I don't know if he wants to be named publicly, so I don't want to name him yet. You can go look it up if you're interested. In Twin Falls, Idaho, apparently some psycho busts out a weapon, mows three people down at an In-N-Out Burger. This dude hops out of his ride with a suppressed weapon and starts fighting back, and it was freaking awesome. I love this country, so that's a good thing. I saw this. This is a good thing.
1: Just a few years ago, the Army was struggling to fill its ranks. Now commanders tell us they're seeing more and more Americans walk into their recruiting office looking for a career, a sense of purpose, and wanting to serve our country. After hitting a low in fiscal year 2022, Army recruiting has climbed every year since, up nearly 38% overall, with that biggest jump happening in fiscal year 2025. The Army has already met its annual recruiting goal for 2026, months ahead of schedule. Army.
0: That's what happens when you stop pushing your disgusting cultural commie crap and just start talking about killing people and breaking things. Young men, they want to go join that organization. That's a good thing. Here's another good thing. Trump administration cancels 28,000 trucker licenses held by illegal aliens. We talked about this last week. We are getting good things. All right, let's do some of these emails. Hey, Jesse. I'm sick of Trump stopping attacks on Iran. He keeps pausing the attacks. I get that peace is the best option, but you and I know they are liars. I think Trump can do more strategic attacks and end this madness in a few weeks. What are your thoughts? Says his name is Sully. Okay. Then we got this one. Lies from the Trump administration. I was MAGA, or at least what MAGA was touted as being, which is false. Trump boasts about his administration, its supposed transparency, which is just a bunch of vagueness with no concrete information. Case in point, how many times is the Trump administration going to lie and tell us Iran is begging to make a deal? And so on and so we're close to making a deal. Okay, so all right. In case you didn't know, here's a couple things that happened after close of business on Friday. After close of business on Friday, I got word that embassies in the Middle East were telling Americans, get out. If you're there, get out. Why would that be the case? That means you're anticipating retaliatory strikes from Iran on what you're about to do. Combine that with this. There was a very public report, which we'll get to that in a second, a very public report that we, in conjunction with Israel, were about to launch a massive, and I do mean massive, attack on Iran. How big would it have been? Well, look, I understand Trump blusters and he's a bit over the top, but this is what Trump said. The audio's a little rough.
2: So I say, wait, we're in talks. Big deal. We're in talks. And they'll sometimes deny it, even though they spend hours and hours together talking. No, the talks are going along. We're going to hit them very hard yesterday. Very, very hard. Harder than any attack, I think I can say, general, from a point of knowledge, any attack since World War II.
0: Was going to be the biggest attack since World War II. That's not the only time he said it. He said it on Air Force One.
3: We had an attack that would be the biggest attack since World War II, and it would have been disastrous for them, and they didn't want us to do it.
0: And the word was that that was coming. It looked inevitable. Now, I said we'd get to that spot in a moment. Remember this. Sometimes advanced knowledge of military plans, sometimes it gets out to the media because we have leakers and dirty commies in the Pentagon. Of course, you know that happens. I know that happens. We're all grown-ups here. Other times, You leak these things to the media because you want them to report on these things. And you want them to report on these things because you want the other side to see it, right? Now, I don't know what the reality of that was. I don't know. And neither do you. And pause. You mentioned transparency, and I'm going to get to these things you were saying about why not just finish the job or he's lying about. I'm going to get to these things in a second. You mentioned transparency. I am sorry, but here's the truth. Donald Trump, as commander-in-chief, while conducting a military operation, cannot, should not, and will not be transparent with you or me. We don't want that, right? We don't like to talk about that, that this guy, lie to me. That's not what I'm saying. But Donald Trump is not going to be totally forthcoming because deception, misdirection, this is part of how war is conducted. He can't hold a press conference and be honest, all the way honest about everything. I don't know that this largest bombing campaign since World War II was being completely honest. It may have been one big fat bluff up to and including telling the embassies, hey, tell everyone to get out, which Iran would have found out about. And so they were girding their loins. Then Trump gets up and says, hey, they want a deal. They want a deal because they knew it was coming.
2: So I say, wait, we're in talks. Big deal. We're in talks. And they'll sometimes deny it, even though they spend hours and hours together talking. No, the talks are going along. We're going to hit them very.
0: So Trump says we're in talks. Hey, Iran's going to deny it, but Trump says we're in talks. Now, let me address both of these things first. Let me read the guy's specific words. Jesse, I'm sick of Trump stopping the attacks. He keeps pausing. These people are liars. More strategic attacks. All right. Let me ask you this. And I don't know the answer to this question, and neither do you. We only know some of the reporting that's out there. But let me ask you this. Do you believe that we have all the missiles we need? Look, I'm not going to go dig up all the sound bites and things like that, but there have been all kinds of reports that we're running out of things. Now, I need to focus on this for a second because this is something that's really, really, really important. We think about World War II America. World War II America, when we were the manufacturing hub of the world. And you know what not only shocked the entire rest of the world, our allies, our enemies, but also shocked us? How much stuff we could produce. It shocked us. We knew we had an incredible manufacturing base, and we were shocked. Japan knew well ahead of time that we had an incredible manufacturing base, and they were still shocked. Hitler, I forget exactly what the numbers are, so I'm not going to give it to you, but Hitler was told, he asked for a report, hey, how much stuff can America make? And when they gave him the number, I guess from my understanding of the story is he laughed in their faces because he thought it was way overestimating. And by the way, it was way beneath what we could do. That's the kind of country you and I are used to. And then when you fast forward to other things, look, Vietnam, we'll go Vietnam. Now, you can argue about this or that strategy in Vietnam. Do you remember there being a big hubbub of any kind about being out of stuff? Do you ever remember that? Because it didn't happen. You know, you could argue, did we carpet bomb? But we're not out of stuff. Global war on terror, you know, Iraq, Afghanistan. Do you remember all kinds of arguments about those conflicts? And that's fine. Do you remember at any time somebody saying, hey, are we out of bullets? You don't. I think we have to have a talk here. We'll be back. What, Chris? We can make jokes. It's fine.
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9: I'm Chad Pergram with the Speaker's Lobby. Senate Majority Leader John Thune says there is no appetite in the Senate to end the legislative filibuster. President Trump has dinged Thune for months over his resistance to nuking the filibuster in order to pass the Save America Act. But ending the filibuster is about the math, and so far Republicans lack the votes to incinerate the filibuster. Republican Utah Senator John Curtis wrote in the Wall Street Journal, quote, "Under no circumstance will I support any effort to end or alter the filibuster, as any party that does so wouldn't be guaranteed survival." GOP North Dakota Senator Kevin Cramer wants to end the filibuster. However, he estimates there are 25 to 30 Republicans who want to keep it. This fight is not a new one. The Democrats, under Senate Majority Leader Harry Reid, ended the 60-vote threshold for most presidential nominees in 2013, and former Senate Majority Leader Mitch McConnell did the same for Supreme Court nominees in 2017. Democratic Pennsylvania Senator John Fetterman campaigned on eliminating the filibuster, but now Fetterman has switched his stance. With the Speaker's Lobby, Chad Pergram, Fox News.
10: 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Fidelity Investments releasing its annual estimate of retiree health care costs, which showed a 7.5% increase from a year ago. The report estimates that a 65-year-old who retires in 2026 can expect to spend on average over $185,000 on health care and medical expenses throughout their retirement. Saving for health care requires a calculated approach, some things you might consider using a health savings account. An HSA is one of the most powerful tools for retirement medical expenses because it offers a triple tax advantage, unlike a flexible spending account. HSA funds roll over from year to year, and once you reach age 65, you can withdraw medical expenses penalty-free for any purpose. Many pre-retirees mistakenly believe that Medicare is entirely free and covers all health expenses, and that is not the case, so you need to be aware of those costs. Saving you money, Hillary Barsky, Fox News.
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It is the Jesse Kelly Show on a wonderful, wonderful, amazing Monday. All right, so back to what we were talking about. The guy's mad about Trump pausing the attacks. Why are we pausing the attacks? Stop pausing the attacks. I wanted to focus on the very boring, nerdy, logistical details of this. I don't think we have enough missiles. I don't think we have enough interceptors. Now, let's stop for a second. Remember, there are offensive and there are defensive missiles. Okay. We'll set the offensive ones aside for a second because we don't have to go into all that. Let's just talk defensively. These Iranian attacks, the Iranian attacks on our bases

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3: News. I'm John Saucier. Democrats in Wisconsin set to decide tomorrow if they want Democratic Socialist Francesca Hong to represent their party in the state's gubernatorial race. Wisconsin Republican Representative Tom Tiffany expected to become the Republican nominee in that race.
4: Wisconsin will be the place that stops socialism because, I mean, I just know my friends and neighbors, including some who are Democrats. They are not crazy. They do not believe in some of these crazy policies.
3: Hong faces Milwaukee County Executive David Crowley, including other Democratic candidates vying for the nomination. Fire crews are battling blazes that have burned at least 10,000 acres, more than 900 homes near Spokane, Washington. The governor of the state, Bob Ferguson, says he's asking the Trump administration for a major disaster declaration.
5: To demonstrate how devastating these fires have been in our communities and to urge the administration to grant our request.
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0: It is the Jesse Kelly Show on a fantastic, wonderful Monday. Remember, you can email the show your love, your hate, your death threats, jesse@jessekellyshow.com. So one more word. Why does he keep stopping the attacks? You know, you see guys like Mike Pence, of course, they're on the news saying the bumper sticker phrase.
1: But I honestly think that the time has come for the President of the United States to unleash the armed forces of the United States, strike the remaining nuclear facilities in Iran, take down and degrade their ability to project force, not only in the Strait, but across the region. Look, one does not make peace with one's enemy. One makes peace with one's defeated enemy.
0: I'm going to pause there. I'm going to let him keep going for a second. War, there's something about war that brings the dumbest quotes out of people because they think it makes them sound tough or philosophical. One does not make peace with one's enemy. One makes peace with one's defeated enemy. The entire history of the world is a negotiated peace between two countries who hate each other and they're tired of fighting. Unconditional surrender in World War II was the aberration. That was the exception. The entire history of the world is, from ancient times to now, is countries making peace and they hate each other. All the time. India and Pakistan, remember that little dust-up that Donald Trump, to his credit, put a stop to? Two nuclear powers who hate each other's guts, there's a lot of history there, all of a sudden started to go to war. Trump steps in. Hey, let's work it out. Let's make a peace deal. Are they besties now? They hate each other's guts. The entire history of the world is making peace with one's enemies, even ones you freaking hate. Anyway, I just hate those stupid philosophical quotes.
1: The president I serve with is a man of action. He leads from the front. I don't think you can...
0: Sorry, I'm going to have to stop it again. It's not my intention to do this, but he leads from the front. This is not a criticism at all of Trump. It is not. If you are a politician and you never leave the air conditioning in a wartime operation, that does not count as leading from the front. Leading from the front is Alexander the Great on the vanguard of the cavalry charge, slashing into the enemy with a spear in his hand, the first one there. That's leading from the front. Napoleon did not lead from the front. Napoleon sat behind the army and issued orders. That's not leading from the front. And there is no politician of any stripe in the United States of America who is leading from the front if he's not getting shot at or blown up on a regular basis. Another one of these military terms that people use because it makes them sound tough and it makes them sound smart. This is not even a criticism of Trump or anything he's doing or saying or anything else or not doing or saying. Donald Trump is not leading from the front. Leading from the front means you're in as much danger as the men who are dying. And Donald Trump's not in any danger. Stop.
1: Understate the significance of his decision last year to strike Iran directly for the first time in the history of our relationship. But now we've got to let our armed forces and our ally Israel finish the job, and I believe we can.
0: Finish the job. We just got to finish the job. Finish the job. Yeah. There's 90 million people in Iran. What do you want done? What? Bomb the power plants? Desalination plants? Okay, fine. That's fine. Go ahead. All right, so we've starved about 40 million people to death. They're without power. They're dying. All right. Look, hey, I'm not even being squeamish on you. Sounds good. Where are we now? What if we bomb them so long and so hard, let's assume we have the munitions, and we probably don't, but let's assume we bomb them so long and so hard that we kill everyone left in the regime, everybody. Let's be really nice and say they're all dead now. Great. What's going to happen in that country with a vacuum like that? I'll go ahead and spoil it for you. The guy with the most guns is going to start butchering people, and that's going to undoubtedly result in a gigantic refugee crisis that brings, oh, I don't know, 5 to 10 more Iranians into the United States of America. You know where that's where this goes, right? That's where this goes. Finish the job. Gosh, if I hear that one more freaking time. Anyway, so back to the lady's point, or this guy's point. How's he going to lie to us about Iran begging, you know, to make a deal? Well, for one, Iran might be begging to make a deal. I don't think that's the case. I suspect that Iran is intentionally waiting until the midterms. Iran can read poll numbers. Iran knows it's looking bad. They are well aware how unpopular it is. If you hate Trump, and Iran does, why not wait? If you can withstand the American onslaught, why not wait? But Donald Trump, he knows the oil reserve problem. He knows the economic problems. He knows the poll number problems. Donald Trump is desperate to make a deal. Because we like Trump, we don't like to associate that word with him, desperate. But I told you 3 months ago, Donald Trump was desperate, and he was. Because it wasn't ending, and he had to get out. Now, did you see the latest polls? I don't look at it. I don't want to say they're accurate. But the latest polls from Fox News have the Democrats taking the Senate, too. The Senate and the House. The last poll I saw had them winning in Texas. If you're the president who was elected to make life cheaper and life is more expensive, we are going to face a political beating. I'll read it to you again. Since just the start of this year, this is the price increase on these items. Rice, 45%, cotton, 27%, wheat, 25%, wool, 21%, rubber, 20%, cheese, 16%, tea, 15%, sunflower oil, 15%, palm oil, 15%, lumber, 14%, soybeans, 13%. Now, that's obviously not all a result of Iran, but in the eyes of the American public, Iran contributes to it. And in the eyes of the American public, that's Trump's fault. That's what it is. Dear Dr. Queso, how might we get young men re-engaged in politics in the culture war? I'm a 24-year-old anti-communist dude, and I'm tired of seeing pathetic, complacent bums with no drive to accomplish anything. His name is Trent. Well, some of your friends are going to be losers. Some of the people you know are going to be losers. There's always going to be a certain percentage of losers in this life. Now, There's more to that. Since the American economy has been handed to foreigners over the years, what you've done is, what the government has done is they've sucked a lot of the motivation out of young men. If you're a young American man, you have really, in a lot of different sectors, not all of them, but in a lot of different sectors, you have been cut out of the corporate world. The opportunities don't exist for you anymore. Remember that statistic? 4% of post-COVID jobs went to foreigners. America was handed to foreigners. That's why Mark Wayne Mullen needs to stop with this crap.
2: If we're looking to grow our economy, then we need to look at making more permanent solutions on this and getting the work, the employers involved in the system. In order to do that, though, that takes coordination between labor. Our unions still have a say in this, guys. We got to get labor involved. We got to get industry involved. And we got to fill out where the holes are created, because this narrative that it steals American jobs is true in some industries. It's not true for all industries. And we need to pay attention and be sensitive to that as we move forward, because it is America first.
0: It is true in all industries. One more segment. Hang on.
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11: To the left of Kennesaw on a map, if that helps.
12: To the left of Kennesaw, okay.
11: Would that be west of Kennesaw, you're trying to tell me?
13: This way I'm pointing. So.
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14: I guess east and west is very difficult for people these days. It's to the left of Kennesaw.
12: Have you ever...
14: You mean to the west?
12: Yeah. Have you ever looked at a map before? Caw, man. It's to the left of Kennesaw.
14: Can't tell you how many times I've said that to my wife. Just go south on 400, yeah. Exit, and head east. And she's like, what is it? What do you mean?
13: Exactly. Tell her to turn right next time.
12: That's right.
11: And right then she'll east. Know exactly.
14: No, that would not be to the right when you're heading south.
12: No. Fine, just let it go. I won't embarrass him anymore, man. It's not time to pile on the child. You know? Sorry, man. You'll get it. You'll get it. You'll get it. It's fine. Go home and tell your dad.
14: I turned right like you said. No, you didn't.
12: But, yeah, go home and tell your daddy you don't know how to read that. And then tell me how to change a tire, and he's going to feel like the biggest disappointment ever.
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14: We're the majority. 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

What so proudly we hail at the twilight's last gleaming, whose broad stripes and bright stars through the perilous fight o'er the ramparts we watched were so gallantly streaming. Bursting in air.

0: bandit way, or the land of the free and the home of the brave.
1: That was beautiful. Hey, Oracle, where is the Trump administration on shuttering the federal bureaucracy? Again, this is for the people who are maybe a little bit jaded right now, and they say we haven't had any wins. Trump has gotten rid of more federal employees than anybody else. A gigantic reduction in the federal workforce. It's a fact. Jesse, there's only one thing that will get Iran's attention. Drop an atomic bomb on Tehran and a couple other Iranian cities. Okay. All right. I admire your vigor, if you will. Donald Trump does not want to be the only other man in history to drop an atom bomb on anybody, a nuclear weapon on anybody. That is one. Two, I don't know how many people are in Tehran. I haven't looked it up. I know it's a large city, obviously. When you drop a nuclear weapon on a major city, you are not only killing the bad guys who you hope are all in the city when you drop it, you are vaporizing men, women, and children. And what's more, what if Iranian leadership, at least part of it, remember it's not just one guy, what if they're not all in the city? Do you think they're going to watch you drop a nuclear bomb and capitulate? Well, they care. These are monsters. They don't care about their people. Jesse, if you had to venture a guess, how many Marines with the last name Rodriguez did you become friends with or become acquainted with? That means meet in person. I know what it means. During your time in the USMC, there were a lot of Rodriguezes. There was a lot. One turned out to be gay. They kicked him out, Chris. We always suspected. What do you mean? Why did you give me that look, Chris? How'd you know? Come on, Chris. You can tell. He rooted for the Cowboys. No, I'm kidding. Listen, he kind of did that talk thing, you know. He did. He did the thing. What? It's what he did. I love this from Rubio. He's awesome.
2: They were the same people you saw on the streets burning things in 2020. They then flip it around and they become the pro-Hamas protesters and they flip it around and within 48 hours of Maduro's arrest have pre-printed signs outside the courthouse demanding his release. And then they're out there doing the ICE stuff, attacking ICE agents. There's nothing organic about it. It is funded, it is organized, and Cuba is a part of that network and in some cases a critical part of that network. And it's a network they will weaponize against us. And they talk about it openly about how they will use that network to pressure American policymakers, not just here in the United States like Code Pink, but all over the world.
1: I love that the things that you and I have been talking about for so long, about how everything's paid for and organized and whatnot, the Trump administration has not only recognized it, they speak about it, and they're acting on that. Remember, we know, now we don't get to see everything because it's an active investigation. We know that they are going after the funding networks. We know that. And if we could actually take apart the vast global communist financing network, you know how much of global communism would die on the vine? They have to have these things or they don't keep existing. I can't get enough. This RFK just abuse of a robot. Dana Bash is a robot. You can hear it in here. She's a robot. She doesn't know anything. But the studies, the experts.
3: Do you see your job as ending vaccine hesitancy, or do you see your job as telling the truth to the American people?
4: I see my job as telling the truth, and the truth is that there is study after study after study. It's one of the most studied things out there in science.
3: You're repeating and it is like a parrot. You're repeating
4: so are
3: it
4: you.
3: Like a parrot.
4: So
3: I've actually read the science. Let's come back here and debate this.
4: So I'm not debating this with you.
3: Of course you are.
4: No, because I'm not debating.
3: All you know how to do is repeat things that people told you and say, trust the experts. That's what you did during COVID. Now we know that Anthony Fauci, who was the expert, was lying about everything, about masks, about social distancing, about natural immunity, about the transmission from the vaccine, about the source of COVID. He was lying, and you were punishing people for not trusting the experts. And now you're rolling out the experts again.
4: Yes.
3: To talk about something that you have no personal knowledge of.
1: glorious. Absolutely glorious. Watching Dana Bash get abused routinely, especially because she's such a moron, nourishes me.
5: And now...
6: Here's a headline.
7: Go, you know the thing.
5: Headlines we didn't get to.
1: China eyes limits on foreign AI access as America weighs its own restrictions. This is one of those nerdy policy wonk detail things that will end up being super important in the future while you and I both ignored it all. Are you going to allow other countries access to your AI technology? You should be working together, but then there's danger, and that's a big old mess. Woke astronomer warns lunar colonizers that the moon is part of indigenous sky country. They never, ever, ever set aside their religion. They are devout. Whatever their religion happens, or whatever field they happen to be in, they're religious. Trump's immigration agenda faces setback as Obama-appointed judge issues fresh TPS stay. We are going to have to remove judges if we are ever going to successfully defeat the revolution. That's a fact. We'll be back tomorrow. Do it again. That's all. What do you do to save time? We all do things, right? Maybe you pack your lunch the night before. Maybe you eat breakfast on the way to work. You have time-saving things built into your life. 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
8: Saving you money, I'm Hillary Barsky. Fidelity Investments releasing its annual estimate of retiree health care costs, which showed a 7.5% increase from a year ago. The report estimates that a 65-year-old who retires in 2026 can expect to spend on average over $185,000 on health care and medical expenses throughout their retirement. Saving for health care requires a calculated approach, some things you might consider using a health savings account. An HSA is one of the most powerful tools for retirement medical expenses because it offers a triple tax advantage, unlike a flexible spending account. HSA funds roll over from year to year, and once you reach age 65, you can withdraw medical expenses penalty-free for any purpose. Many pre-retirees mistakenly believe that Medicare is entirely free and covers all health expenses, and that is not the case, so you need to be aware of those costs. Saving you money, Hillary Barsky, Fox News.
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10: Kids vaccines. I'm Lisa Lucera, Fox News. President Trump overhauling the recommended schedule for kids to get shots.
11: Describing a gold standard for science, President Trump signed an executive order reducing the number of vaccines recommended by federal agencies for infants and young children.
12: In many cases, we were requiring 72 jabs for our beautiful, healthy, lovely, delicate little children.
11: Among the new recommendations, splitting up the measles, mumps, and rubella vaccine over separate visits and prioritizing 11 vaccines instead of the current 18. President Trump and HHS Secretary Robert F. Kennedy Jr. have suggested a possible link between childhood vaccines and autism. Studies have not determined there is a link.
10: Fox's Jared Halpern at the White House. Earlier today, HHS Secretary Robert F. Kennedy Jr. announced a tightening of regulations for food additives.
13: Change how the federal government oversees what's in our food.
12: and how we understand the foods that Americans eat.
10: One proposal would close a loophole that critics say allows unregulated ingredients into packaged food. The FDA is also working on a definition of ultra-processed food that Kennedy says is responsible for childhood obesity. President Trump suggesting Iran should pay the U.S. as he claims the U.S. has the upper hand in the conflict.
6: The president says the United States military has swept the entire Strait of Hormuz for mines, and the Navy is getting the job done.
12: Look, the only one that has control of the Strait of Hormuz right now is the United States Navy. We have a blockade that's been infallible. It's a steel wall.
6: At the White House, Mike Emanuel, Fox News.
10: The president's request for restitution coming after Iran suggested payment from the U.S. for airstrikes on Tehran. 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
13: Man, I love this place. I've been surfing here since I was a kid. Now, seeing my grandson out on the water, it means everything to me. Watching him and taking in the blue waves, the sea breeze, the blurry horizon.
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10: At least 111 people are dead after an earthquake in Colombia.
15: The 7.4 magnitude quake hit the Chocó region of western Colombia. Deaths have been reported in cities including Pereira and Manizales. Buildings have collapsed in Quibdó and Cali, with residents and rescue workers trying to find anyone who might be trapped in the rubble. A 64-year-old Cali taxi driver described it as the strongest earthquake he'd ever experienced. He watched plumes of dust shoot up across the city.
10: Fox's Jonathan Savage. The number of dead from June's earthquakes in Venezuela has risen to more than 6,300. That's according to Reuters. Congressional Democrats are investigating what they say are the Trump administration's efforts to deport military service members and their families. They say they will investigate whether the Pentagon and DHS are coordinating the deportations. The parent company of Facebook and Instagram releasing the code of a free-for-all artificial intelligence model that can run on a regular computer.
16: Meta is now releasing an open-source AI model called Muse Glimmer that it promises is as powerful as any other leading AI, but small enough in scope that it can live locally on a store-bought laptop computer without the need for data center-style power. Zuckerberg posted a video about it on Meta's Instagram.
17: We're also working to make sure that everyone has a personal superintelligence agent that works 24/7 on your behalf.
16: Zuckerberg also announced Meta will put together a billion-dollar fund to help pay teachers, police, and firefighters in communities where Meta builds data centers. Eben Brown, Fox News.
10: Taylor Fresh Foods, the parent company of Taylor Farms, is voluntarily recalling some products that contain jalapenos due to worries about a possible salmonella contamination. The announcement comes a few weeks after the company voluntarily recalled its iceberg lettuce products. I'm Lee Silicera. This is Fox News.
18: I'm Chad Pergram with the Speaker's Lobby. Senate Majority Leader John Thune says there is no appetite in the Senate to end the legislative filibuster. President Trump has dinged Thune for months over his resistance to nuking the filibuster in order to pass the Save America Act. But ending the filibuster is about the math, and so far Republicans lack the votes to incinerate the filibuster. Republican Utah Senator John Curtis wrote in the Wall Street Journal, quote, "Under no circumstance will I support any effort to end or alter the filibuster, as any party that does so wouldn't be guaranteed survival." GOP North Dakota Senator Kevin Cramer wants to end the filibuster. However, he estimates there are 25 to 30 Republicans who want to keep it. This fight is not a new one. The Democrats, under Senate Majority Leader Harry Reid, ended the 60-vote threshold for most presidential nominees in 2013, and former Senate Majority Leader Mitch McConnell did the same for Supreme Court nominees in 2017. Democratic Pennsylvania Senator John Fetterman campaigned on eliminating the filibuster, but now Fetterman has switched his stance. With the Speaker's Lobby, Chad Pergram, Fox News.
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20: Oh, hot damn, we are back in action for a big Monday episode of Fox Across America with Jimmy Failla, a man who is not a pandering idiot. No, ma'am, my congresswoman, Alexandria Ocasio-Cortez, making national headlines in the worst way possible as she tries to distance herself from her own policies.
21: AOC is a dope.
20: We're going to discuss it in great length at 888-788-9910. It's a busy Monday. We've got a Mikey Monday. Producer Mikey back from vacation. Bail has been posted. Ankle bracelets have been attached. We're going to get to the bottom of that. There's also going to be a very special announcement regarding my TV show in this hour. But as we get underway, 888-788-9910. I know we took some shots at AOC. Off the tippy top of the show.
22: That's not right.
20: No, it was right. But the point is, we're not doing a show that's one-dimensional. Okay? We are just having the conversation. Like, honestly, as a guy who works in television, I'm trying to get a movie going right now. I'm trying to pitch a screenplay about Mitch McConnell. It's called Dude, Where's My Senator? Because we're going on 2 months that we haven't heard from McConnell, and we're yet to find a set of balls for John Thune, the guy that's supposed to be leading the Senate in the Republican Party. So we don't get on the air looking to alienate either side. If anything, we want to just piss off all of you.
23: This guy will say anything.
20: I mean, that's not the goal. The goal is, as I said, to bring you an audio safe space for anybody who wants to have the conversation. So you could be a Republican, you could be a Democrat, Libertarian, Independent. You're not going to get canceled. You're not going to get unfriended. Just don't be a Happy Monday and welcome back, Mikey. Mikey was in Rhode Island for what I'm being told was a wedding. Is that true, Mikey?
24: Yes, wedding and my birthday. So.
20: And happy birthday to Mikey. We reached out here. We shouted you out on the air. You will be feted at a local strip club in due time. I think, last year we went to a steakhouse, didn't we?
24: Yeah.
20: We went out with Josh. We actually went to a place called the Strip House, which does not sound like a restaurant, right?
24: Nah.
20: But we had a fine time. Mikey was misled. Josh got a black eye from Meg when he got home. He's like, yeah, I'm at the strip house. Let me call you later. Wait, what was the name of the barbecue? There was a barbecue place we went to in Jacksonville. Do you remember this, Josh, that I went to? It had like butt in the title. Oh, the Butt Hut. There was legitimately a barbecue place in Jacksonville. If you're listening on WOKV, you are familiar with the Butt Hut. And I literally had to explain to my wife that it was food. When I had like a $300 charge on the Butt Hut. I'm not.
25: Come on. Don't bullshit.
20: But it was. It's called the Butt Hut. You can Google it right now. So we'll find one of those establishments that give us the duality on the credit card statement. But welcome back. It was a good wedding?
24: Yeah, it was fun.
20: Okay.
24: It was a very busy weekend. It was like a Thursday to Sunday type of thing.
20: Okay. So, yeah. I love those weddings. People come into town. There's a rehearsal dinner. They get hammered.
24: Yep.
20: But between us, because they're probably not listening, you know, every wedding you go to, at least Jenny and I do this, We're always opinionated on the couple. You know what I mean? I've been to weddings where I was like, there's no way this is going to work, and it doesn't. And I was actually validated. And I've been to weddings where I was like, no way it's going to work, and it does. But that was my wedding. You know what I'm saying?
24: Yeah.
20: But is your opinion of this couple that they have a shot?
24: I think they do. Yes.
20: Oh, okay.
24: It's my cousin and her boyfriend. Well, I mean, obviously now husband.
20: Yeah.
24: But they've been dating since like 2020. So,
20: oh, okay. Yeah, so this was one of those marry me or I'm going to kill you in your sleep. I'm kidding. No, that's great. I'm excited. You seem convinced. I only bring it up because my political segue here, I was just on America's Newsroom this morning, as they're talking about the 2028 election, which is essentially, you know, ultimately each party has to marry one of these candidates, ride or die, for better or for worse. And the jockeying is underway in the Democrat Party. They're all running out to Michigan to campaign with Abdul al-Sayed, who's in a really difficult spot. It's, you know, early August. He just won a primary. Things are looking good. But he's going to have to take time off the campaign trail a month from now to celebrate September 11th. You know, they get all the high fives. We did it, boys! This one's for Bin Laden! I mean, really gross stuff happening in the Democrat Party right now. And the reason I wanted to harp on this AOC thing off the tippy top of the show is everybody rushing a campaign with Sayed no differently than they were rushing the campaign with Graham Plattner. The Democrats like to deify, but they don't like to verify. And what I mean by that is somebody comes along who's cute and they're in the headlines and they win a primary and they're like, this is our guy. We are all in for him. And, you know, that whole thing. And after every Democrat operative in the country made their way up to Maine to campaign with Graham Plattner, they came to realize he had a little bit more of a vetting issue than they had apparently given any thought to before they decided to deify the guy, meaning they deified, but they didn't verify. Yeah, they knew he had a Nazi tattoo and they tried telling us it was fine. Okay, yeah, they knew he had a host and slew of abhorrent views. They knew multiple women had made accusations against him. But they didn't really believe there was something there that was a career ender, or at the very least, they were willing to overlook it if they thought it would bring them closer to power. So they deified, they didn't verify, but ultimately Graham Plattner's campaign blew up all over them. Enter Abdul al-Sayed, the next guy that, well, he said America deserves 9/11. Well, he's campaigning with Assam Piker, but we're a big tent party, and he relates to the working class. Except there's only one small problem. He himself said yesterday that if elected, he will raise taxes on the working class.
0: That's stupid. Use your common sense.
20: Let me play you this clip from al-Sayed talking about, okay, how we're going to pay for Medicare in a different way. He was asked, hey, Medicare for all. Give Margaret Brennan, she at least asked, how the hell are you going to pay for it? Clip six.
2: Just to be very clear, you're describing this trade-off. You are effectively acknowledging that people making less than $1 million could see their taxes go up. I just want to be very clear. Is that a yes?
3: I'm saying that we'd be paying for healthcare in a different way. Instead of paying a health insurance company whose CEO makes $20 million, I would much rather pay for durable healthcare into a government, which, of course, we all know provides healthcare for seniors who need healthcare the most. So if I'm trading paying a CEO to make more money or paying a government to guarantee me healthcare, I'm picking the latter every time.
20: Oh, man.
4: What an idiot.
20: So the justification is, yes, I am raising taxes on everybody making less than $1 million a year.
0: That is financial lunacy.
20: And his justification is, eat the rich. You know, if you give your money to the government, you're going to get health care. If you don't give your money to the government, some CEO is going to get richer. That's the sell here. This is an economically illiterate buffoon. Okay, and I'm not trying to get you worked up. But America is the most prosperous country in the world because we have a capitalistic system where people harbor the ambition of being one of those rich CEOs, where people harbor the ambition of writing a number one hit song and getting rich that way, where people harbor the ambition of starting a business, okay, or making the major leagues or getting into real estate or selling cars or whatever the hell it is you do to make money. America did not become the most dominant superpower in the world because we resented everyone's success.
22: He knows what he's talking about.
20: The American dream exists in the world as a unique entity. You never hear about the Scandinavian dream. And that's a good thing because you don't want to see those Scandinavian movies. Oh, my goodness. Greg.
4: What the hell did you just say?
20: I said, Mikey, delete your search history. But the point is, there is no Canadian dream. You understand? There's no, you know, there's no French dream. Okay. There's no Irish dream. And listen, I have ancestors from Ireland. I'm not begrudging the place. I'm just telling you, we have the most unique society in the world with the most privileged people who've ever lived. And the idea that they're trying to tell you the system is flawed and we need to demonize the wealthy to somehow make the government more bloated is insane. We are the richest country in the world by about a margin of five, yet we're somehow $37 trillion in debt. So the problem is not that our government doesn't make enough money. It has more money than any government in history. The problem is the people that get into power by wanting to spend money. And the more money they spend, the higher your taxes get. But does anything improve in the quality of life? But that's who she's campaigning behind, Abdul al-Sayed. AOC is behind this guy. Gavin Newsom flew out there to meet with this guy over the weekend and campaign with him. Kamala Harris just gave him an endorsement, which thanks for coming, drive safe. Like, nobody cares what Kamala Harris is endorsing. Like, If Kamala Harris is endorsing a bottle of wine, I would take that very seriously.
25: That's true. That is true.
20: Straight up, if she endorses like a Cabernet, I'm very interested. Okay, because every speech she gives, she looks like she's trying to convince a bouncer to let her back into the bar she already got thrown out of. So yes, Kamala has my attention when it comes to wine endorsements. We're going to be in Santa Rosa October 24th doing a live event with KSRO. If Kamala wants to show up with a case of wine, like the fine folks at Jam Cellars did when we were down the block in Napa, amen, commie, I'm your guy. But when it comes to endorsements, nobody cares. Because she's running on the same, you know, intellectually bankrupt policies this nutbag is running on. Enter AOC. So AOC was asked yesterday by Jonathan Carl, not only about running for president, but about the crazy things that Francesca Hong, the nominee for governor in Wisconsin, has happened to have said. She wants to abolish the police. She wants to empty all of the prisons. Wait, what?
1: So y'all need to hide your kids, hide your wife, and hide your husband because they're raping everybody out here.
20: I mean, think about that. We want open borders, no police, empty the prisons. You're now living in the purge, an actual everyman for themselves. So AOC is asked about this. And she tries to explain it away by saying, well, you know, a lot of us came of age in woke one. And woke one was crazy. Am I right, you guys? We wanted to defund the police, do all that stuff. The point is, everything that happened in woke one, meaning politics from 2020 on, they're still running on now. But my bigger issue, and let me hear the clip first. Okay, my bigger issue is not that she's asking for forgiveness. It's that if you listen to this clip, you realize that she's actually promising us it's going to happen again. And I'll explain why. Clip two.
5: I mean, I think that a lot of these races, even right now, they'll have a tendency to be nationalized.
7: Yeah.
5: But these races ultimately are local, and all politics are local. My understanding is that that Francesca Hong has made clear her present stances to her electorate.
7: Yeah, she's moved away from a lot
5: right,
7: of that.
5: Right, she's moved away from it. And I have a local city councilman that has this saying, woke one was crazy.
8: She is a fraud, a phony, a woman without a moral core, a regular two-faced, mealy-mouthed politician who swings with the wind.
20: Okay, and the wind swung toward defund the police? She said, yeah, let's do it. The wind has now swung towards abolish ICE. She's like, yeah, let's do it. Do you understand? AOC is not a leader. She's a reader. Okay, she's reading. You know the old Bob Dylan line, you don't need to be a weatherman to know which way the wind blows? Okay, AOC sees which way the wind's blowing in her party, where the donor cash is stacking up, and goes, yeah, I'm now susceptible to this round of idiotic groupthink. Woke one was crazy, am I right? It was like COVID, and we like destroyed your business and like locked you in the house, and like people couldn't have funerals, and like your kids couldn't have graduation, and like loved ones died surrounded by no one because we weren't allowed to see them. But yeah, you could go out in the streets and protest George Floyd and bring 2 million people with you, no big deal. You had to get vaccinated or you'd get fired. But yeah, we could let 20 million people into the country unvaccinated, and that was fine. I mean, woke one was crazy. We wanted to defund the police because woke one was crazy. I was just, you know, it was crazy. We all have crazy ideas. It just happened. But what she's really saying is that, yes, she is going to be susceptible to whatever idiotic groupthink comes next. And we know that. Why? Because of who she happens to be campaigning with as we speak.
9: What can I tell you, kid? You're right. When you're right, you're right. And you're right.
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7: 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It's fun though, isn't it?
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16: I'm Chad Pergram with the Speaker's Lobby. Senate Majority Leader John Thune says there is no appetite in the

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1: Generous enough to call us and say, hey, we'll bring you a bunch of ice. Let's cool these animals down. And so we said yes.
2: Now every year, dogs get to roll in, chomp on, and enjoy ice.
1: Everybody, honestly, during a power outage had such a good time that we're like, let's make this an annual event. And they have been very generous and continue to comply. So every summer, on one of the hotter days, we always plan an ice day.
2: Tech pause. Joel Nadeau, Fox News.

0: says Fox Across America with Jimmy Fallon trying to hold this country together. One radio broadcast at a time. We got a busy day on the show today. A couple of fan favorites going to be stopping by. You know, what happens on a Monday is Fox just always assumes I'm going to show up like half in the bag and be in no capacity to do real radio. So they book a couple of ringers thinking I can't, you know.
1: Fat, drunk, and stupid is no way to go through life,
0: so. So today you get Tiffany Smiley, former GOP candidate for Senate out in Washington State. Paul Morrow is going to be here as well, retired NYPD inspector. And we can go back and forth on some of this nonsense about abolishing ICE and emptying the prisons.
2: Well, that's the dumbest thing I've heard of.
0: They are running for office on Vote for Me, and I will let everyone out of jail.
3: Ah!
0: It's not good. And some of them are trying to walk back policies, but I'm going to give you clips over the course of this next hour, including the, this is fascinating, the head of the DSA, Megan Romer, who is an actually clinically insane person, who said that the October 7th massacre was inevitable and she would go to a pro-Hamas rally. I mean, again, this is the kind of tape where you pay somebody to make that go away. Traditionally, if you're running for office, you know, you sit down in a room with a vetting team and go, what's every dumb thing you've ever done? How do we make it go away so the public doesn't find out about it? Okay, if you're someone who said America deserved 9/11, okay, you know.
4: This could be a problem.
0: Traditionally, a huge problem. And in a normal world, you know, someone would say that. No, you know, good gosh, no, you can never run. You're going to be destroyed. But in Michigan, like, they are all in on Abdul al-Sayed, who apparently is campaigning to be the head of a sorority because he keeps making all of these lip-syncing videos where he's dancing to Whitney Houston and Taylor Swift.
5: That was embarrassing.
0: I mean, yeah, nothing against either of those ladies. They're fantastic. Great singers. Some of the best we've ever had. But the idea that the conversation in politics no longer excludes people who say, we hate America, we want to tear down the system and build our own thing. Okay, the head of the DSA, I played you this clip on Friday, said if you're running for office with our endorsement, you have to commit to abolishing the Senate and the presidency. So why is the guy even running for Senate if they're going to abolish the Senate?
6: I think he's got a point.
0: Yeah, the point is,
7: they're crazy.
0: These are not serious people. The biggest challenge we face today, and I think Spencer Pratt talked about this over the weekend, so I want to give him credit, is there's a lot of really spoiled white rich kids who have super successful parents. They call them Nepo babies because their parents have an ungodly amount of money. These kids contribute nothing to the world. And the modern liberal mindset prioritizes victimhood above all else. Victimhood. There is a hierarchy of oppression. You get like a point for being a minority. You get a point for being gay or bisexual or any of the LGBTQ

0: QIA plus two SLs. You know, you get a point for every form of oppression that you might face. And the more you can claim to be aggrieved by this, the greatest and most tolerant, inclusive society the world has ever known, the higher in the regard they hold you. The problem a lot of these rich white kids are having is nobody feels bad for them. So the only way they can score victimhood points is by saying capitalism's bad. We have this oppressive system. It's unfair to us. Ergo, every single one of us is a victim. And that's what we have the Democrat Party catering to, a generation of privileged idiots. Okay, like when you see someone throwing a can of soup at the Mona Lisa, that's a very rich kid. Poor kids can't afford to go to the over to the Louvre and throw a can of soup at Mona Lisa. Okay, these kids can. When you see people taking off a week to clog the Brooklyn Bridge, okay, because they want you to abolish ICE, those are rich kids. Okay, LARPing as revolutionaries. And the Democrats are appealing to them, but what they don't realize is it's a really, really narrow subset. Because you can get out there in the real world, you know, there's actual decent, hardworking people. And there's a lot more of them than there are of these moonbats.
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3: I'm Deborah Valentine. President Trump signing an executive order recommending childhood vaccines be limited to 11 and making the now combined MMR or mumps, measles, and rubella shots separate shots.
4: Senate Health Committee Chairman Bill Cassidy is a doctor. He called the order, quote, wrong. He believes this makes people more hesitant to get vaccines.
3: That's Fox's Chad Pergram reporting from Washington. The action due to concerns over the effects on pregnant women and cases of autism. Today's 7.4 magnitude earthquake in Western Colombia collapsed 61 buildings with at least 111 people reported dead and another 87 hurt, the epicenter 250 miles west of the capital of Bogota. Voters heading to the polls in five states Tuesday to choose nominees heading into this fall's midterm elections, Connecticut, Wisconsin, Minnesota, Vermont, and South Carolina. 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
8: Take a pause.
9: You may not be able to tell, but that could be the happiest sound on earth. It's a husky dog rolling in a kiddie pool filled with ice in Arizona during triple-digit temperatures. Heidi's Village is a pet adoption center in Phoenix, and for one day every summer they pour hundreds of pounds of ice into small pools and let the doggos get wild. Heidi spokesperson Dana Close says a maker of packaged ice really came through.
10: We actually had this accidentally happen a few years ago when there was a power outage. Ready Ice was generous enough to call us and say, hey, we'll bring you a bunch of ice. Let's cool these animals down. And so we said yes.
9: Now every year, dogs get to roll in, chomp on, and enjoy ice.
10: Everybody, honestly, during a power outage had such a good time that we're like, let's make this an annual event. And they have been very generous and continue to comply. So every summer, on one of the hotter days, we always plan an ice day.
9: Tick pause. Joel Nadeau, Fox News.
8: Saving you money, I'm Hillary Barsky. Fidelity Investments releasing its annual estimate of retiree health care costs, which showed a 7.5% increase from a year ago. The report estimates that a 65-year-old who retires in 2026 can expect to spend on average over $185,000 on health care and medical expenses throughout their retirement. Saving for health care requires a calculated approach, some things you might consider using a health savings account. An HSA is one of the most powerful tools for retirement medical expenses because it offers a triple tax advantage, unlike a flexible spending account. HSA funds roll over from year to year, and once you reach age 65, you can withdraw medical expenses penalty-free for any purpose. Many pre-retirees mistakenly believe that Medicare is entirely free and covers all health expenses, and that is not the case, so you need to be aware of those costs. Saving you money, Hillary Barsky, Fox News.
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0: Boom, there it is. Fox Across America with Jimmy Fallon doing the damn thing in New York City. And we are off to San Antonio this weekend doing stand-up at the Empire Theater. I believe we're down to single-digit tickets on that. It will sell out. So if you want to go, you want to get tickets to the meet and greet, you want to hang out after the show, all of that stuff on sale, foxacrossamerica.com. And then the following week, Rockford, Illinois, also on the verge of a sellout. It'll sell out. So go to foxacrossamerica.com. And if you're coming, you know, there's a live Q&A towards the end of my stand-up set where I let you guys ask me anything you want to know about Fox or me or my family, whatever the case may be. Make it fun. Think up a fun one. Try to throw me off. Try to give me like, oh, I hit him with that one. Okay, it's the coolest thing about these events is you show up to watch this ridiculous comedy show by a guy who's dressed like a figure skater who let himself go. But you come to realize like there's this incredible force of good right now in the world that you don't really get to hear as much about on the news. Like I am 1 hour of week here on the Fox News channel. You see Fox News Saturday Night with Jimmy Fallon. You know, a lot of the grown-up shows that are on 5 nights a week have to cover a lot of bad stuff. You know, and it's like, think about right now with all of the socialism nonsense going on in the midterms. You know, after, you know, six days of watching that stuff, everybody's on the verge of snapping.
1: I'm as mad as hell, and I'm not going to take this anymore.
0: When you show up to a theater, you see 1,000, 2,000 people. They were like really cool. They're all really funny, and that they get it. It actually, in a weird way, it makes you feel better about the world. Because what I understand working in media is the squeaky wheels get the most grease, meaning most of what we're covering is a minority. It's a minority position. Like WNBA has this huge problem right now. Okay, because they're now getting mocked by Enos Kanter and Royce White, who are like, well, technically speaking, if anybody who says there's a woman is a woman, then I guess I'm a woman. Put me in, coach. I'm ready to play in the WNBA. And you know, that whole thing. And now the WNBA is literally having a meeting this week. The WNBA, the Women's National Basketball Association, is having a meeting this week to determine what a woman is. I mean,
2: thank you for the education, gentlemen. We've just received a PhD in stupidity.
0: But it's really an exercise in watching their own policies blow up in their face. I think it's hilarious, but the debate is a legitimate debate. Now, it's not a debate of fairness. It's just a debate of ideology. It's like, you know, when you see somebody wearing a mask, a COVID mask, we're not debating whether or not it works. We now know they don't. Even Fauci has admitted they didn't work. Okay, but people still wear them because it's like a liberal MAGA hat. They throw on a mask as their way of saying, this is my middle finger to anybody who votes Republican. What the WNBA is dealing with is very similar. We don't have one case in the history of professional sports where a woman, biologically, has gone into the men's division and won anything at all.
3: Bingo.
0: So that's where you know this is a farce that has nothing to do with fairness. It's the men who have a biological advantage over women. In fact, in some international sports governing bodies, in order for a man to compete against the women's division, he

0: has to get hormone reduction therapy, and he's got to get collagen injections, which means they're flat out admitting there's a biological difference.
1: Oh, wow.
0: The winner of the men's New York City Marathon beats the women's winner by 13 minutes. Think about that. Okay, Will Thomas, ranked 350th in the world, jumps into the women's pool as Leah Thomas and is now ranked number one. Think about that. It's insane. But we're not debating fairness. And the point is that debate is over. It came and went. But they can still continue to debate anyway because ideology is in play. One side sees letting men erase women as a middle finger to Republicans. And that's more important to them than the women, than the rights. They'll go, oh, give me a break. It's a handful of people. It's not a lot of people. What does that mean? Okay, if your buddy gets murdered, you call me up and I go, oh, give me a break. It's the only murder of the week. Was it Tuesday night? Nobody got murdered that night. It's just your buddy. Come on, what are we talking about here? Of course there's real consequence. And the fact is, it's really crazy. Modern feminism is erasing women. It's bananas. Okay, let me give you this. This is so crazy. Okay, Royce White on Fox and Friends, talking about how he's now eligible for the draft. Clip 22.
2: I'm just having a blast in my feminine era. I never thought that I was a woman. You know, I've always trusted the science, and I thought I was a man my entire life. But, you know, after further review, a strong look at my personal preferences, it would appear that I am indeed sometimes identifying as a transgender woman. And I think it's only fair I get a chance to play with some of my queens here in the twilight of my career, my athletic prime.
0: And of course, the WNBA and a lot of people on the left are like, he's just trolling. He's not sincere that he's the woman. But how do you determine the sincerity? And what difference does that make in the arena of fair play? Okay, so there's a French player right now. It's a man, biological man. He's averaging 21 points, 20 rebounds. As I said on TV, also leads the league in loose balls. But the point is, that fella, the biological man, is just tearing up the women's league. And he's allowed to play because he showed up and said he was a woman. So how would Enos Kanter or Royce White be any different? That's what the WNBA is trying to find out. But in a nutshell, what they're really exposing here is that this whole trans ideology thing is a little bit of a grift in the sense that, yes, you have every right to be trans, but you don't have the right to usurp the rights of women, of biological women. You know, you can compete in sports against the own gender you were assigned at birth. Yes, we're not trying to deny you that. We're not trying to erase you. We're not trying to remove you from society. Okay, but they're trying to tell us there's a difference between one person who says he's trans but has male biology and another person who says he's trans and has male biology. Well, what is that difference? I would love to know, and they don't have one. These arguments can't hold up to scrutiny. It's like when they say, like, men can get pregnant. Guys, I say this 100 times a week on this show. If men could get pregnant from having sex with other men, every single prison in America would have a maternity ward. Okay, but they don't because men can't get pregnant.
3: Only girls can be the mommies. Only boys can be the daddies. Yes, sir.
0: But think of how crazy this is. This is Royce White talking on Fox and Friends to my man Griff Jenkins about how it is astounding that the WNBA, the Women's National Basketball Association, is meeting to decide what W means. It is the dumbest time that's ever been to be alive. Clip 23.
2: You know, it's just astounding that the WNBA can't define the W in the name. And I think we're going through a very necessary conversation about who's actually eligible to play in some of these professional sports leagues, I guess on both sides of the gender spectrum. But my goal is to help elevate the WNBA. I think the ticket prices and the attendance, will soar. I think the audience, the live audience will increase. And I think ultimately it's good for the game. It's going to help evolve the game.
0: I do agree with that, though. Mikey and Josh, would you not say if Royce White suits for the New York Liberty, we're all going to watch, are we not?
1: I think this is how you secure the championship yet again.
0: Keep the title in New York. Josh wants more school buses on fire. But Mikey, I mean, this is my a legitimate question. Mm-hmm. If you let men compete in the WNBA, and yes, there are going to be some dominant men like Royce White, I don't doubt. Enos Kanter, isn't he 6'10", Mikey?
4: He's big, yeah. I think he's 6'10".
0: So he says he scores 60 a game in the WNBA. He might.
4: He'd be a trailblazer then.
0: Yeah. But like, think about it this way though. If men integrated that league, so yes, they would get, I don't doubt, big ratings out of the gate and some box office. But ultimately, the quality of play, not to be rude, but if the league is still predominantly biological women, it's not as good as the NBA. So you wind up watching like almost minor league basketball, which I don't think is sustainable. So if the women let the transgender players in, I think there's a short-term payday in exchange for the long-term interest in the league. What do you think is going to happen?
4: That's a great question. I mean, I feel like they're going to have to just come up with some sort of, I guess, statement this week. But like, they don't want to, you know, anger certain crowds. So they're going to be very careful about the way they word it, right?
0: Yes.
4: But like, yeah, that's the whole thing. I don't know how they're going to hate. They really got put in this tricky situation because the commissioner has not done a great job from everything I've seen.
0: Yes.
4: Like, yeah.
0: And did you guys see that Sophie Cunningham get clobbered the other day?
1: Yeah, there was no attempt at blocking that shot.
0: She it was an endless situation too. She called on, she clotheslined her, and then the friggin' coach on the Fever defended her.
4: Yep.
0: Like, Caitlin Clark had her head in her hands, which I'll give her credit on that, because Caitlin Clark threw a hell of a no-look pass when it came to the transgender thing. She didn't touch it.
4: Nope.
0: But, listen, she's gotten beaten up by enough angry lesbians. She doesn't want to piss them off and take another controversial position. But really quick, if you guys didn't see the viral video of Sophie Cunningham getting, like, literally clotheslined, thrown on the ground. And then obviously Carrington got ejected, went on Twitter immediately and said it was white privilege. You assaulted a woman. But again, this is why they have this problem. There's no leadership. Here's Stephanie White, the coach of the Fever, after her player was clotheslined to the ground so violently that the other girl was thrown out of the game. Here is Stephanie White defending the girl who got thrown out of the game. Clip 21.
5: Yeah, I mean, look, it was a hard foul. I don't think that Dejanay intentionally came out to get her across the neck like she did. But it did happen, and I thought it was the right call. But, you know, I one of the things about Nay is that she's going to play her butt off, man. She's going to compete. Nobody's going to go walking in for a layup. And so I don't oppose the hard foul. But I also don't think that she intentionally went for the neck.
6: Got to ask about her response. She went in and she got on social and said white privilege after her getting
5: who did this?
6: Dejanay did. Any response?
5: No, I don't know anything about that. But no response.
7: Oh. In my opinion, that sucked.
0: That is so embarrassing. And what happened in society, and this is happening to the WNBA right now, is there's a people don't want to offend that vocal minority that'll scream at you and call you a transphobe and a racist and everything in between. So they've decided it's just worth it to let them get their way. Do you know the old line in Vacation where, hey, if the dog gets a hold of your leg, best to just let him finish. Let him just finish, Clark. That's pretty much what you're watching now when it comes to civic engagement in the WNBA. There's a small fringe minority screaming and yelling that we should ignore biology in a league that was designed for women. And there's this same fringe that's telling you every time we assault Caitlin Clark, it's legal basketball. If we tackle Sophie Cunningham and clothesline her like she's getting beaten into a street gang, it's all fine. And instead of leadership being like, no, and cleaning up the league, they just sit there and let the dog finish. We have a huge announcement coming about my TV show when we return.
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0: Oh, hot damn. I teased off the tippy top of today's show that we had a very special TV-related announcement on this program. If you're outside right now on 6th Avenue, you see the white smoke coming out of the Fox News chimney, which means our producer Annie is smoking a bong.
1: Yeah.
0: But also, Fox News Saturday Night has a brand new booker flanked by the ladies of Fox News Saturday Night. We have a new lady of Fox News Saturday Night. Janesh is here, and the crowd goes wild. Say hello. Say something nice to the people of America. Hello, Janesh. Welcome to the show.
2: Hi. Thanks for having me.
0: So this is a real thing. These chicks come by every Thursday. Yeah. And they talk to me about what we're going to do on the show this week. And we kind of catch up because we sometimes don't see a lot of each other during the week. But first and foremost, we are just here to tell the world we have a new family member. That's a big deal.
1: Big deal.
0: Okay.
1: Oh, yeah.
0: Janesh comes over from the Will Kane show. We had to trade them a half open six pack of Miller Lite. I'm kidding. They're like, is it anything? Just please take her.
2: Yeah,
0: those are the exact words. It was like, please, you know what a guy's trying to marry off a daughter who's got a bit of a history? He's like, if you could just take her. I'm kidding. Great to see you.
2: Great to see you. It took a lot, actually.
0: To get on this show?
2: It took a lot for you to take me.
0: It did, Janesh. Like, I'm not going to lie.
2: Very true.
0: There was a very extreme...
2: I'm valuable, guys.
0: You are. You matter. You don't let these women put you down. No, there's a good woman.
3: Which is why I'm like, I don't know why she accepted the job. We don't have any news briefings during our show.
0: Yeah.
3: One time we tried to do something serious, and then there was a shooting.
0: Yeah.
1: Yes. Yeah. Fox News alert.
2: And I helped on that.
0: Yes, you did.
1: We worked together before.
2: Yeah.
0: See that? That is crazy.
2: Yeah.
0: Well, I will tell you this. On this show, okay, the way it really works is, you know, because it is like so much of it is a hang. This is productive for us. It doesn't sound like it is, you know, but like we need to find out right now for the purposes of this week's show how drunk Jen got at Kennedy's wedding. Jen was just out in Hawaii.
2: I would love
0: Kennedy
2: to.
0: Got married over the weekend. How was the wedding, Jen? Tell us
1: it
0: stuff.
1: It was incredible. I might still be drunk. Not sure.
0: Uh-huh.
1: They drugged me down there in Hawaii.
0: Hawaii goes hard, right?
1: They go hard.
0: We
1: were drinking these, like, frozen espresso martinis by the pool all day.
0: Yeah. Oh, yeah.
1: Like a milkshake.
2: I was going to say.
4: Use one right now.
0: Yeah,
2: happy hour is elaborate. I can't imagine
1: what
2: the wedding would be
1: like. This was like a 4-day happy hour.
2: Yeah.
0: It was, right?
1: Yeah.
0: And did her brother, I haven't talked to her yet.
1: Yeah.
0: Me and Vic, after we taped the TV show this weekend, went out and had a couple of drinks in her honor. A bunch of the New York Yankees showed up.
1: That's an honor.
0: And in between talking to the New York Yankees, me and Vic made Kennedy and Fred a bunch of congratulatory videos that I woke up Saturday and realized were never sent.
1: Oh my God.
0: They're just all sitting there. Do you know when you send a text that doesn't go through, you get the exclamation point?
2: Yes. Yeah.
0: Well, I just didn't. I saw it go through, but to an exclamation point. So I woke up to a series of exclamation points. I was like, oh, so we said nothing. So she sent us pictures yesterday, at which point I was able to send back a series.
1: Amazing.
0: Of drunken videos we shot with the New York Yankees.
2: Woo!
0: But that is, of course, the big news over in Foxland is Kennedy and Fred got married in Hawaii. It sounds like it was pretty swanky.
1: Yeah.
0: Janesh did not make the guest list for good reason.
2: How are you?
0: So this is all we want to know, Janesh.
2: Yeah.
0: Your background for the American people. You grew up in San Diego?
2: Yeah, well, I'm from California. I moved from San Diego. I bebopped around. I went to school, like, as a kid in Marietta, Temecula area.
0: Okay.
2: You know?
0: Uh-huh.
2: But you left
0: right after the wildfires you started? You said...
2: I had to get out of there.
0: I'll never forget. I saw you at the bus stop. She had a can of gasoline and some matches. She's like, just get me out of California.
2: How did you know about this?
0: So, I thought
2: I covered my tracks.
0: So you started there. You made your way here. How long have you lived in New York?
2: Like 5 years now.
0: Oh, okay.
2: Yeah, so.
0: But you go to a fair amount of concerts and comedy shows, which I think is great. You're taking advantage of the fact that you're in New York.
2: Yes.
0: Okay, which builds to the crescendo of, as a person who goes to all of these things, how big of a liability are you at an open bar? Or are you decent? On this show, I have to tell you this.
2: If there's a table,
0: yeah,
2: I'm there.
0: Oh, you're
2: on
0: like,
2: top of the table.
0: No, Janesh, you're going to fit in fine. That was my concern.
2: Mom, I'm sorry.
1: We asked her during the interview. This is the only reason we wanted
2: to. I said, that's all I need to hear.
4: That was my interview process.
0: That's really funny. No, our show, if you're just joining us, the lovely ladies of Fox News Saturday Night are here. We have a new one. Janesh has just joined the team officially today. You'll see it out on the socials. So we're just like a little welcome and get together. When we get Annie back, we'll have a formal trip to the Carnegie Club to properly fet you. Did I say it right? I went to community college. Is it feet or fet? They spell it F-E-T-E. It's fet, right?
1: Fentanyl?
0: When Annie gets back from Seattle, we'll fentanyl
2: you.
0: That actually makes sense. But these are the major milestones on the team. So we have you joining, which obviously a huge deal. Leo is getting married in October.
1: Oh, yeah.
0: That's a big damn deal.
3: So practice your table dancing now.
0: You. We're shipping a child off to college in a couple. We have a lot going on.
1: It's a big summer.
0: This is obviously the biggest news.
1: Yeah.
0: So you're excited. You genuinely look excited. Like, I got to be honest with you.
2: I am excited. My mouth hurts. Not from smiling.
0: Buddy, everyone who joins the show is so excited in the beginning. We're going to do this hit again in 3 weeks. And it's just going to be F-bombs and screaming, which is not true. We're psyched to have you. And I hope you didn't mind doing this today, because we'd make you do it more just to come be a part of the show.
2: Yeah.
0: Guys, if you're listening in the tri-state area and you want to meet Janesh, obviously just go to a concert, I guess. That's where they're going to find you.
3: Loitering outside of MSG.
0: Yeah, it sounds like if you just hang out outside.
2: I'm trying to buy your ticket.
0: But you can come to Fox News Saturday night. You can get free tickets at foxacrossamerica.com. You could meet Janesh. You could meet Leah. You could meet Jen.
1: Hey.
0: Maybe Annie. I don't know. We don't know where Annie's kind of on the road this week, but the news story is Janesh is here and the world's a better place for it. Welcome, Janesh, to Fox News Saturday night.
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13: She says it gives parents more choice. I'm Lisa Lacera, Fox News. White House Press Secretary Caroline Leavitt with praise for President Trump's executive order on childhood vaccines.
14: It's based on common sense and scientific research. Thanks to Secretary Kennedy and President Trump for finally having the courage to enact this order and now to hold states accountable.
13: On Fox's Hannity, the order calls for separating the measles, mumps, and rubella vaccine into three shots and prioritizes the number of vaccines for young children to 11 instead of 18. The president again suggested a link between vaccines and autism, but there is no scientific evidence linking the two. Wisconsin Republican Senator Ron Johnson sifting through tens of thousands of texts from the phone Dr. Anthony Fauci used during the pandemic.
15: Johnson says in January 2021, Fauci wrote to top health officials, quote, "Many people have significant psychoteen storm and fever after the second dose of the COVID vaccine. That is inflammation." Fauci also appears to say it could be associated with miscarriage in the first trimester. These are questions that Republicans wanted Fauci to answer when he invoked the Fifth last month. A Senate panel referred Fauci to the DOJ last week for possible prosecution.
13: Fox's Chad Pergram. Wisconsin, one of the handful of states holding primaries tomorrow. Democratic Socialist Francesca Hong is making headlines as she hopes to win the nomination for governor.
10: She's a state representative, former restaurant owner, running to be America's first self-identifying Democratic Socialist governor. She has earned the endorsement of the DSA and from controversial progressives, including the far-left Hassan Piker. And pressed on electability concerns, Hong has had to walk back some of her past statements about canceling Thanksgiving, Valentine's Day, and defunding the police.
13: Fox's Alexandria Hoff in Madison. Primaries also being held in South Carolina, Connecticut, and Minnesota. 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
13: Testimony in the trial of a Massachusetts mom accused of killing her children focused on the psychiatric care she got just before the murders.
18: Lawyers for Lindsay Clancy questioned Dr. Jennifer Tufts, who treated Clancy in the months before she killed her three children. Defense attorney Kevin Reddington asked about the use of video sessions to treat Clancy for thoughts of killing her children and taking her own life.
19: Did you give a therapy by the computer on that day, too?
20: Yes.
19: What did you do for therapy about her suicidal ideation and saying she wanted to kill herself?
20: Well, we explored what that meant.
18: The defense says treatment by video was not adequate for Clancy's tendencies. They argue she shouldn't be criminally responsible. The state seeks life in prison for the kids' murders in early 2023. Grinnell Scott, Fox News.
13: The man who played Cooter Davenport on the Dukes of Hazzard has died.
21: Ben Jones passed from a massive heart attack. His wife made the announcement on Facebook Sunday. He was 84 years old. Jones also served two terms in the U.S. House of Representatives. His wife, Alma Viator, in the announcement said, in part, "I lost the love of my life," adding, "He was home resting in his favorite chair, waiting for the Braves to come on and whoop the Yankees. Ben had the most amazing, rich, full life. He loved and was loved by so many." Jones was best known for his role as the friendly mechanic on all seven seasons of The Dukes of Hazzard from 1979 to 1985. Michelle Polino, Fox News.
13: Health officials in Louisiana urging beachgoers to take precautions during what they say is a surge in infections from a flesh-eating bacteria found in coastal waters. The state has confirmed 9 cases of the infection this year. All were hospitalized and 5 died. On Wall Street, the Dow lost 60 points. The NASDAQ off 85. The S&P minus 4. I'm Lee Silasera. This is Fox News.
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23: President Trump recently announcing a fast-track program and new job opportunities by streaming CDL licensing for veterans.
24: Any American who has driven a heavy truck for our military will automatically be eligible for a commercial driver's license. And it's good-paying jobs, too.
23: The Freedom Haulers Initiative, in cooperation with the Departments of Transportation and Veterans Affairs, waives the CDL road skills test, allowing veterans to avoid duplicating training they've received in the military. Some veterans may also qualify for a waiver of the written knowledge test. And veterans without heavy truck experience will also be fast-tracked with expedited training. The president saying so far that 34 states have joined the Freedom Haulers program that he says will also improve highway safety by removing illegal immigrant truckers from America's roadways. That's Fox Wheels. I'm Jeff Manasso, Fox News.
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1: Boom, back in action on a big Monday episode of Fox Across America. 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If you want to be a part of the show that has been a absolute stampede of stupidity since we came on the air 1 hour ago. Why? Because there are people running to be the leaders of America who are outright telling you they want to tear the whole thing down.
2: They're crazy.
1: They're not crazy. They're stupid. I'm going to explain in this hour, but I want you to know off the tippy top, I know this sounds a little heavy-handed. They go, hey, this guy is a little worked up. He wants us to get mad at the liberals all day is what he knows.
3: Not even close.
1: Guys, this isn't one of those shows. It's a good old-fashioned talk show that we take the issues seriously. We do not take ourselves seriously at all.
4: My hobbies are fast cars and fast women.
1: Fast cars and fast women. Wow, that's funny. I love that movie. But regardless of what your hobbies are, you are welcome on our program. We don't care. We're not here to chase you away. I'm a good old-fashioned talk show host. You know, it's Fox News Radio. I host Fox News Saturday night on the weekends. And some people who don't know any better might tune in and go, well, this must be some heavy right-wing show or something like that. And
2: you can't handle the truth.
1: We don't care. I'm just as mad at the Republicans as the Democrats this week. I'm still waiting for the Senate to pass the Save America Act, and they're like, screw that, we're going on recess.
5: That's just how white folks will do you.
1: The John Thune thing last, if you listen to it, I was losing my mind because John Thune said last week, well, how about instead of passing the Save America Act, we make it a campaign issue and we run on it and make the Democrats vote against it. Okay, great. And then what happens? Because in order to pass the Save America voter ID law, you need the Senate, the House, and the presidency, which is exactly what we have right now.
6: I think he's got a point.
1: Yeah, the point is most of Washington is full of shit. So when we get on the air, believe me, I'm not here to recruit you to a cause. I'm just here to have a good faith dialogue. It's a conservative host, but it's not a conservative show. You know, you can be whoever the hell you want. We don't care. The reason we're taking this heavy-handed approach to socialism out of the gate is I was the dude saying this over a year ago when Zoran Mamdani was running for mayor of New York. I said, hey, guys, just so you know, I know it doesn't matter who the mayor of New York is to most people around this country. But I told you at the time, you still need to pay attention to this race because if he wins, if socialism proves viable, that's where all the political donors are going to go.
7: Money, money, money, money, money, money, money.
1: And now we're sitting here with people admitting to being socialists. Socialism has starved hundreds of millions of people to death. AOC, Alexandria Ocasio-Cortez, flat out says that she is a Democrat socialist.
8: She's not real smart.
1: But let me give you the clip, okay? Let me give you this, because this is all bananas. This is AOC, clip three.
9: Are you still a member of Democratic Socialists of America?
10: Of the New York City chapter.
9: The New York City chapter, not the national.
10: No.
9: And what's the difference?
10: So every DSA chapter is formed locally.
9: Yeah.
10: And so the New York City DSA chapter, those are folks that you know. It's kind of like your local union chapter.
9: Yeah.
10: And yeah.
1: That's AOC. I mean,
11: some of these women, they're so stupid.
1: Saying, I'm a member of not the national chapter, but the New York chapter. And that allows her to admit, yeah, I'm a Democrat socialist. And the reason she's drawing the distinction between the national and the New York is, yes, she wants to run for president. She doesn't want to own every stupid statement that comes out of every stupid socialist. She thinks there's a way to only own certain dumb statements, but not the others. Like the defund the police thing, I've played this clip. Here she is asked if she regrets calling to defund the police, clip 18.
9: Did the movement go too far with some of those positions? I mean, you briefly supported the idea of defunding the police.
10: I think that during this time and especially during COVID, there was a huge opening of the Overton window. We were shut down. There was some of the highest unemployment rates that we have seen because of those shutdowns.
9: Yeah.
10: And I think that the doors were really open in trying to entertain any and every policy that was going to get us to a better place. And I actually think that the discussions that were had in that time were quite fruitful.
1: Oh, God.
3: What would you do with a brain if you had one?
1: Okay. So she says she doesn't regret some of those policies, tries to blame it on COVID. Okay. But the police funding them or taking away their funding had nothing to do with the spread of COVID.
6: You are so full of sh.
1: Seriously, AOC. Well, it was like COVID and it was crazy and it was woke one. That's her big viral soundbite right now. Okay, I played it earlier. I can play it for you again. Here she is basically saying, you've got to forgive every dumb policy. Open borders, defunding the police, locking down your kids, banning them from socialization, playing sports, going to funerals, graduating high school. They couldn't do any public activities. Even though it was okay to publicly put 300,000-400,000 people in the streets rioting over George Floyd. You know, they fired you from your job for not getting a vaccine, but they let 21 million people cross the border who didn't have the vaccine. And when there's a double standard, there's no standard. But what they're trying to do now is the old, yeah, we did a bunch of terrible things. It was crazy. Am I right? Okay, but what she's ultimately admitting to is, yes, the zeitgeist was corrupted by idiotic groupthink in 2020. But here's a newsflash. That's no different today. There are people running right now who want to empty the prisons. I mean, come on, man.
8: I'm sick and tired of all this bullshit.
1: Aren't we all? People who want to abolish ICE. ICE has to get the rapists and the pedophiles and the murderers in this country illegal out of the country. They want to abolish. Okay? They want to tear down our system of capitalism, starve the rich people to death. Okay, for all intents and purposes, they see prosperity and personalized ambition as bad and outsourcing everything to the state as good. Okay?
12: Government is not the solution to our problem. Government is the problem.
1: Okay, we believed that under Ronald Reagan because it was true. And the point he was always trying to make is the government's never going to be as efficient and as nimble as the private sector. In the private sector, what you do needs to work in order for you to personally succeed. Meaning if you have an idea for the company better make money. The product better sell. If it doesn't, okay, you pitch this big, giant, grandiose plan that goes nowhere.
13: Step into my office.
14: Why?
13: Because you're fired.
1: You're fired. Okay, in politics, when your big money project doesn't work, they always conduct a study and recommend spending more money.
15: We're paying in cash.
1: Okay, the politicians want to run on issues. They don't want to solve them. Look at the John Thune thing. John Thune, now we should make voter ID a campaign issue. Why? You have the Senate, the House, and the presidency. Okay, so you're telling me best case scenario, we can get you back here to where you are now? And this time around, you're going to do the thing 84% of us want you to do?
16: Sound crazy someplace else. We're all stocked up here.
1: You don't have to fall for that if you're a Republican. Okay, but the same dopey stuff goes with the AOCs. When AOC says woke one was crazy, you've got to forgive us. If you haven't heard it, she was asked about Francesca Hong. Francesca Hong is Asian American running for governor in Wisconsin. She's married to a white capitalist. She has a white son, yet she's telling us she's concerned about the proximity to whiteness, and yes, she wants to eradicate capitalism. Now, she doesn't want to live by any of these rules she's trying to implement. Her husband's rich, okay? She doesn't truly believe all white people are inherently evil. She's married to them, okay? But the point is, she sees these as viable platforms because of the nutbags in her party. And what AOC is trying to distance herself from as a local socialist and not a national socialist, what's the difference? As well, woke one was crazy. Listen to this, clip two.
10: I mean, I think that a lot of these races, even right now, they'll have a tendency to be nationalized.
17: Yeah.
10: But these races ultimately are local, and all politics are local. My understanding is that that Francesca Hong has made clear her present stances to her electorate.
17: Yeah, she's moved away from a lot
10: right,
17: of that.
10: Right, she's moved away from it. Mm. And I have a local city councilman that has this saying, woke one was crazy.
1: Oh, man.
18: You don't have a clue.
1: Okay, but what is she really saying? Woke one was crazy. I mean, just everybody was a little nuts, so we had a lot of bad ideas. But we're distancing themselves. Am I right, you guys? That's what she's trying to tell you. But they're not distancing themselves from anything crazy. But keep this in the back of your head. If an elected official says, yes, I disavow everything I stood for 5 years ago, that means 5 years from now, they're going to disavow everything they stand for now.
13: Bingo, man, bingo.
1: Because they are just submitting to whatever idiotic groupthink happens to be pervading the current narrative. Okay, right now it's tax the rich. Listen to Megan Romer. She's the New Yorker. She is the head of that Democrat Socialist of America chapter that AOC just said she's a member of. Okay, she is a member. She is not a member. She is the leader of that group that AOC said she's a member of. Here is the leader of that group explaining why and how they're going to tax the rich. There's only one small problem. Is she actually explaining this in a way that makes any sense at all?
14: Not even close!
1: Listen for yourself. Clip 15.
15: We do believe in taxing the hell out of millionaires. Yeah, absolutely.
17: Well, what does taxing the hell out of them mean?
15: Yeah, you know, I don't have like a solid,
17: But shouldn't you? If you're the co-chair of the DSA, shouldn't you be more specific than just taxing the hell out of something? What exactly do you mean?
15: So again, it's democracy, right? And we have to look at what we need to spend and what we need. We don't want to depend on the existence of millionaires because that means people are still getting exploited. So, mm-hmm. so we need to look at what we need to pay for in the interim, what sort of tax base we need for that to happen, and then, and build from there.
18: You are so dumb. You are really dumb. For real.
1: Because she's flat out telling you the plan is we have no plan. Okay, we have to look at the millionaires. We can't depend on them. We've got to take away their money. Okay, every adage about socialism that applied 100 years ago applies right now. They don't have a way to generate wealth. They can only confiscate it and redistribute it. But at some point, that means you've run out of wealth. Okay, but understand, when the AOCs of the world say, well, we were crazy in woke one. Okay, this is woke two. And guess what? The policies are even crazier.
19: And I'm out here in the real world, and I know what's right or wrong or bullshit.
0: He's the host you shouldn't get too close to.
20: 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Things you wouldn't understand. Things you couldn't understand. Things you shouldn't understand.
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5: A key Senate race is in North Carolina. The Democratic candidate is former Governor Roy Cooper, who won the state by 5 points in 2020. But in 2024, President Trump won the Tar Heel State by 3 points. What about this year? Our Fox News survey of North Carolina voters shows Cooper leads Republican Michael Whatley by 9 points. Some of that is because of greater party loyalty among Democrats. 97% back Cooper, while 87% of Republicans support Whatley. Plus, independents favor the Democrat. Another thing Cooper has in his favor is his personal rating. 54% of North Carolinians have a favorable view of him, compared to 40% for Whatley. And by an 8-point margin, more Democrats than Republicans say they're extremely motivated to vote. We hope you're motivated to visit our homepage, foxnews.com/poll. I'm Dana Blanton. That's your Poll Parade.
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1: 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But the point is the empire cues to grow, and it grows because of fine people like who put up with our nonsense every day and realize there's a way to do politics that's not so contentious. Right now, you know, everybody right now hates each other in politics. It's
2: somebody ought to belt you in the mouth.
1: We're not actually doing that on this show. So much so that I wanted to make a point really quickly. This is a life point. It's not a political point. Richard Nixon and the anniversary of his resignation is upon us right now as I speak to you. And there's a lot of Nixon stuff in my feed on Twitter because I have a predominantly politically active feed. You know, a couple of comic sports stuff that Lincoln and I follow, but it's a lot of politics and stuff like that. And one of the archivists has been releasing Nixon stuff. This has nothing to do with politics, what I'm about to play you. It's just how Nixon is talking about how the unhappiest people in the world are the ones who don't have a purpose. And the truth is, it caught my eye, if only because socialism is gaining in popularity in this country. Why? Because there are a lot of woke white people who have no purpose.
3: Everything woke turns to
1: okay, these are the unhappiest people in the world because their parents, there's an old adage that they say amongst famous people and rich people. I've never been faced with this quandary, but they say if you are rich, you know, they say you want to give your kids enough money to do something. You don't want to give them enough money to do nothing because then they sit around and literally contribute nothing to the universe. There's no moral imperative for them to succeed or contribute in any way. And lo and behold, you wind up with a really rich kid who thinks he's a victim because they've never been taught self-reliance or the importance of achievement or going out there and having a work ethic. And that's where you see the growth of socialism. Who's actually gravitating towards it? People who are the biggest beneficiaries of capitalism because they have rich parents. But listen to this clip. Just really wrap your head around this because what Nixon is really talking about is the value of being in the struggle. Like the most alive I've ever felt was driving a cab. And literally tracking every dollar that came in or out in the 12-hour shift because I had to. You know, but here's Nixon talking about the struggle and how what you often perceive as the most challenging moments of your life are actually the high water marks. Clip 26.
4: The unhappiest people of the world are those in the watering places, the international watering places like the south coast of France and Newport and Palm Springs and Palm Beach, going to parties every night, playing golf every afternoon, then bridge, drinking too much, talking too much, thinking too little, retired. No purpose. What makes life mean something is purpose, a goal, the battle, the struggle, even if you don't win it.
1: Okay, and he's completely 1,000% right. Okay, the critic sitting on the sideline that just says America sucks and, you know, screw the patriarchy, defund the police, the whole dumb everything they're gravitating towards in the DSA. Okay, those people don't really have a purpose in life. So they've decided that they can pretend they're oppressed and gravitate towards a system that would actually oppress them in the long run. I mean,
3: these people are crazy. I'm telling you, they're crazy.
1: Okay, they're stupid. There are a lot of different things. But what it comes back to is the people who gravitate towards socialism, 80% of them have an elite college degree, meaning multiple college degrees. They come from super rich families. And yes, there are kids that are middle class that just have massive college debt that were failed by capitalism. Why? Because college told them they needed a $220,000 degree. Now they're out of college. They can't get a job in gender studies or art history that's going to pay off a $220,000 debt. So they've decided capitalism is failing. And that's the other subset of people who gravitate towards socialism. They're the ones that are just bad at capitalism. You making

0: bad decisions doesn't mean we live in a bad system. I spent the entirety of my 20s. I invested every dollar I made in blackjack and strippers. And the rest of it I wasted. But the point is, because I got to the age of 30 and didn't have any money, it wasn't because capitalism was an oppressive system for the little guy. It was because the little guy had no idea how to get his act together.
1: He's a lousy dad, but he's right.
0: And in this moment where Richard Nixon is prominently featured in our news, we highlight his wisdom for the good of everybody, but especially the ones who don't like him.
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4: I'm Ted Lindner. President Trump signing an executive order today ordering the government to trim down the vaccine schedule and break up the measles, mumps, and rubella immunization into three shots, citing concerns for pregnant women and the cause of autism. White House Press Secretary Karoline Leavitt called it a, quote, great day for the Make America Healthy Again movement.
5: It's based on common sense and scientific research. Thanks to Secretary Kennedy and President Trump for finally having the courage to enact this order and now to hold states accountable to, again, grant more choice.
4: There is, however, no scientific consensus linking vaccines to autism. And a powerful 7.4 magnitude earthquake struck western Colombia, killing at least 111 people, trapping residents under debris of collapsed buildings and forcing people to evacuate their homes as far as the capital of Bogota. And tonight's Powerball jackpot worth $905 million. If you win, that jackpot's got a cash value of $391.9 million. They're drawing at 11 p.m. East. 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
7: President Trump recently announcing a fast-track program and new job opportunities by streaming CDL licensing for veterans.
8: Any American who has driven a heavy truck for our military will automatically be eligible for a commercial driver's license. And it's good-paying jobs, too.
7: The Freedom Haulers Initiative, in cooperation with the Departments of Transportation and Veterans Affairs, waives the CDL road skills test, allowing veterans to avoid duplicating training they've received in the military. Some veterans may also qualify for a waiver of the written knowledge test. And veterans without heavy truck experience will also be fast-tracked with expedited training. The president saying so far that 34 states have joined the Freedom Haulers program that he says will also improve highway safety by removing illegal immigrant truckers from America's roadways. That's Fox Wheels. I'm Jeff Manasso, Fox News.
9: Take a pause.
10: You may not be able to tell, but that could be the happiest sound on earth. It's a husky dog rolling in a kiddie pool filled with ice in Arizona during triple-digit temperatures. Heidi's Village is a pet adoption center in Phoenix, and for one day every summer they pour hundreds of pounds of ice into small pools and let the doggos get wild. Heidi spokesperson Dana Close says a maker of packaged ice really came through.
11: We actually had this accidentally happen a few years ago when there was a power outage. Ready Ice was generous enough to call us and say, hey, we'll bring you a bunch of ice. Let's cool these animals down. And so we said yes.
10: Now every year dogs get to roll in, chomp on, and enjoy ice.
11: Everybody, honestly, during a power outage had such a good time that we're like, let's make this an annual event. And they have been very generous and continue to comply. So every summer, on one of the hotter days, we always plan an ice day.
10: Tick pause. Joel Nadeau, Fox News.
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12: How are you pleading the fifth?
13: 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Right?
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13: 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That's what I was actually trying to say. Like, you don't even have something that you need to plead the fifth to because there's no crime.
12: 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If Tug Cowart had run, let's say, a Ponzi scheme and was federally prosecuted, if he went in front of any sort of congressional hearing and was asked about that Ponzi scheme, he cannot plead the fifth. If he received a presidential pardon for it, he has to be forthcoming with the information that pardon applied to. So he is actually in a situation where he's pleading the fifth. So it causes a conundrum of like, what was your pardon for?
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1: Boom, there it is, back in action. On a very, a star-studded episode of Fox Across America with Jimmy Failla. Not only do we have the lovely ladies of Fox News Saturday Night and our new booker, Janesh, who's going quite viral on the internet right now. We're about to announce her hiring. But apparently, you talk about power brokers. Mikey was away on vacation last week. So when you come back from vacation, you want to show the folks you still got it. You didn't lose a step at the swim-up bar. Heaven forbid the gentleman jiggle joints that Mikey likes to go to. So you come back on a Monday, guns blazing. You bring in a big guest, you know, the kind of that's going to stop me in my tracks and go, wow, this guy's still hitting 99 on the radar gun. Well, joining us now is that proof. She is a superstar political commentator, a self-proclaimed fan favorite on my TV show. But you do know her and love her. Tiffany Smiley back on the program via Zoom. Hey, Tiff.
2: Hey.
1: when last we met, you were like threatening me via text about my TV show. I enjoyed it. But that's the viewers, you know, I like to deal this audience in on exactly what it's like to be the host of the show. I don't just host the show. Like, I give them like backstage access of all these TV divas I've got to deal with and all the nonsense.
2: Yes.
1: Now, you know this personally, and I've said this on the air a million times. You might be one of my top two favorite people in media. Is that fair? And you've heard me say that before.
2: You're just saying that.
1: No, I'm not.
2: You've got to have me back on your show.
1: No, I'm not saying that. I want that qualifier out there because I know you've heard me say that. Yet there I was Thursday night trying to write my show, and I get a text like, hey, Fatso, when are you booking me? It was aggressive. And the point is we can't wait to have
2: I have a tendency. I'm glad I'm still on with you, Jimmy.
1: I hope there's good
2: times in the future.
1: When are you back in New York?
2: Next week, actually.
1: I'm doing a Fox Business special. But not this Friday?
2: Not this Friday. You know what I'm doing this Friday?
1: Uh-oh. Probably meth.
2: I'm taking my oldest to college.
1: God, where did the time go? I got to do that in a few weeks.
2: I know.
1: So
2: it's crazy.
1: Have you had the talk? Because here is the segue. I've had to have this talk with Lincoln. I'm like, go to college. I'm going to support anything you do. You cannot come home as a queer for Palestine. I'm like, you can date who you want. You could be gay. I don't care if you're gay. You can't come home and be something like that's redundantly stupid. You know what I'm saying?
2: And 100%.
1: Thank you. So this is the point I'm trying to make about right now. I know you've seen the clip of AOC trying to distance herself from previous positions by saying it was woke one, you guys. Woke one was crazy. But you understand woke two is worse. If you're going to abolish ICE and empty the prisons dismantle capitalism, it's worse. And the point I'm trying to make, okay, and then I'll let you have the floor. I will not talk again today. I'm going to resign as host of the show just to give you that much more time. Okay, understand this. Okay, when you say woke one is crazy, meaning you have to forgive us, it was crazy. You're admitting that you are susceptible to idiotic groupthink if it becomes popular enough. Which means you're kind of telling us that you're going to be susceptible to the next one. And we know that because this is the next one. Don't you think? So I when I send my kid to college, I'm like, you have to stay out of groupthink. Whether you agree with it or not, individual thought and the lack thereof is like the biggest danger to our country right now.
2: Yeah, and don't turn into anti-American. Like everything that you have been blessed with, the reason that you're even going to college and have this opportunity is because you live in the greatest country on earth, not because you live in Palestine.
1: Yeah.
2: Or, you know.
1: It's, no one ever talks about the Palestinian dream. You know what I mean? You never hear. The Gaza dream. You know, and if the Tehranian dream. It's the American dream.
2: Why are they all coming here?
1: Yeah.
2: Why they're all coming here, right?
1: Isn't
2: and
1: it amazing?
2: That's the beauty of this country. So please don't come back and be anti-American. I think that's what AOC and the Democrats are now turning into, which is so, I've said it from the beginning. Like, you can have all these crazy socialist ideas. Okay. I don't think they'll ever stand in this country.
1: Mm-hmm.
2: But the part that's most frightening about me or to me is that they're now backing and rallying behind, like, look at Al Saeed, this candidate who isn't just, well, he doesn't call himself a socialist, but he's progressive. I think he thinks he's, you know, too smart.
1: He's running to be the head of a girl's sorority. Are you watching all these lip syncing videos? It looks like Rush Week at a sorority.
2: Because he wants all the women to vote for him. And he's charismatic and he's making it happen. But he's so anti-American.
1: Yes.
2: And he's associated with Piker. And now they're trying to disassociate with Piker and create this distance. It's frightening.
1: Yes.
2: Because no one's calling it out on the Democrat side, right? They're all rallying behind him like this is a good thing for the party going forward. And I think we're going to see some things start to happen, especially in the election coming up in November that we've never seen in this country before. It's a wild time to be alive and a wild time to be in politics, witnessing and observing all this.
1: I'll say, Tiffany Smiley's on the line if you're just joining us, and she makes a lot of salient points when she's not threatening me via text message. I want to point that out. Okay, that's it's the warmest smile in television is Tiffany Smiley, but it's not the warmest text. It's not. And I have, you know, it's not. And that's okay.
2: I mean business.
1: I know, I get it. I respect that about you. I do. I truly do. But as people sending their kids away to college, it's like, this is something we now have to be on top of. And kids always went to colleges. They've always been predominantly liberal. Okay. But they've never had that degree of liberalism would usually play itself out in college because it didn't have standing in the real world. Okay. The fact that this now has standing is like legitimate policy. That is the craziest part of this. And so many of them. And I believe we could take some credit for this when Mom Donnie was running and you were first on my show. We were talking about how if this wins anywhere, it's going to be campaigned everywhere. Because what it's ultimately gravitating towards, it's interesting. But on the left, especially with like the privileged woke white kids, victimhood is the highest form of currency. And if you're a rich white kid, you have no victimhood to speak to. But if you say capitalism is oppressing us all, that puts you in the victim pool. And they love that. So there's this combination of victimhood. And then I don't doubt the percentage of kids who just have been failed by capitalism in that they made bad decisions and they now have massive debt in a field that doesn't really come with a job. But those are the colleges are creating the thing that actually makes people hate the system that those colleges are flourishing in. Are they not that perverse?
2: That's the same as the Democrats.
1: Yes.
2: That's exactly what the Democrats do in politics. They create a disaster. Then they come in with their talking points to woo everyone over to their side that are living in the disaster that they created.
1: Thank you. No, I feel like that's what my producer Mikey did with his booking. Created a disaster.
2: Yes.
1: And now I'm trying to salvage it. Some type
2: plane
1: of
2: wreck.
1: Wit and personality. I don't know what this is, a plane wreck. I don't know. I feel like I'm flying Spirit Airlines again. I'm kidding. We love Tiffany Smiley. She's on the line. You have to give her a hard time because she's fooling everybody with this nice gal thing. And then I get these texts. But I'm laughing. Let me give you one more though, because this is the other thing. Okay. You are a gestating person, I believe is the term now. I can't call you a woman. You're a gestating person. Okay. The WNBA thing's kind of funny because like what I'm watching is like, this is all ideological. There's no one associated with sports that doesn't know there's a biological difference and advantage. In fact, most sports governing bodies that did let trans people compete, they had to get collagen injections or testosterone reductions, which is an outright acknowledgement that you're not having a fair fight without those things, meaning there's a difference. But the WNBA, which is, of course, this is all ideological, it's like they might just cannibalize their own league. Where do you think this will go? Do you think they're going to put their money where their mouth is? I don't
2: know. What money do they have? They ran at a deficit since 1997.
1: Do you think they're going to put their promissory note where their mouth is? Because, yes, there's no money. Crazy.
2: But what's unfortunate is they have this unique opportunity right now, probably to make the most money than they ever have, but they've had this spike. I think they're now losing like nearly 40 to 50 million.
1: Yeah.
2: So it's clearly not about business. Capitalism is bad, remember?
1: Yeah.
2: It's bad.
1: That's so funny. Yeah, how do you square that? And like, what's funny though, is the people sticking with this argument. Like, yeah, we'll let a guy play against a girl. Okay, it's kind of like wearing a mask. We've already established that that's not, it doesn't work, but they wear it anyway as their middle finger to the other side. You know, like a COVID mask is a modern day, is a liberal MAGA hat. For all intents and purposes. Most of the people wearing it is like, this is their MAGA hat. And I get it. That's fun. Okay, but in the WNBA's case, we talked about this earlier. I just want to get your take on this. I think that if they actually took their own bait here and they let a man play, which I don't think like the Royce White, Enos Kanter thing is going to happen. I don't think WNBA is going to let these NBA players in, which is also, I know, but it's hilarious because they have to draw the distinction between them saying they're a woman and someone else saying they're a woman. And that difference would have to be sincerity. And how do you monitor sincerity? And oh, by the way, there's no metric for sincerity when it comes to the physical differences between two competitors. But my point is, if they were to let the men in, right, they would get a lot of ratings. They would get renewed interest in the sport for a minute. But then ultimately what you'd come to see is it's still an inferior version of the NBA. And I think they'd be back to where they started. So it basically comes down to, do they want a short-term infusion of money to become a little bit of a freak show? Because if a 6'10" Enes Kanter, who is clearly a man, is playing in the WNBA, that's freak show stuff. And it's funny, and I think we're all going to watch it, but couldn't they almost cannibalize themselves in the process?
2: Yes, and I mean, talk about what a disgrace to women.
1: Yep.
2: I mean, that's the part that gets me is... For women, you think of young girls who are watching this. I know of young girls who went to the Seattle Storm game to, you know, watch Sophie Cunningham and are proud of her and look up to her. And they were mocked and they were screamed at and they had posters shaken in their face. And then they had the owner of the team screaming in their face. Like, aren't we better than this, women? Don't we know how to stand on our own two feet and protect ourselves and our future and our future girls? That's the part that really, really bothers me.
1: Yeah.
2: And if you are outspoken, if you are a Sophie Cunningham or you are talented or you are good at something, but you don't fit into this woke narrative, it's going to be a very nasty world out there. I mean, I feel bad for Sophie. She's dedicated her life, her body, her talent to being the best at basketball. Mm-hmm. And now she's in a place where a man could come in and dunk over her.
1: Yes. And like assault
2: her. And turn it into a disgrace, turn it into a clown show.
1: Yes.
2: I mean, it's unfortunate because there are some really talented, amazing women out there who deserve the best.
1: Yep.
2: And the fact that they have to fight for this, the fact that the WNBA has to have a meeting to decide what exactly a woman is.
1: really think about that. If BET, Black Entertainment Television, suddenly stopped and was like, what is a black person? I'm like, wait, what? That's how absurd this is. Okay.
2: Yes.
1: But it's their ideology that's gotten them here because they've never been forced to really put their money or lack thereof where their mouth is. This is a fascinating time. So yes, get back to the East Coast soon. Once you're done going to college and moving the kid out, I'm excited for you. It's emotional. Is this the first kid going to college?
2: Yes.
1: Isn't it
2: is.
1: Heavy, man? It is like,
2: I'm excited. I am excited for him. And I always say, you know, when I travel or, you know, all the stuff we're talking about, it can be overwhelming, but I look at my kids and I remember, like, we're going to be okay.
1: Yeah.
2: They're going to be okay. They're our future. I'm bullish on that generation that has gone through COVID and experienced this government control. They're very smart. They're not afraid to speak their mind. So I'm excited for them, but yeah, it's weird, right?
1: Yeah.
2: It's hard.
1: Yeah. And like, we don't know what to do because Lincoln's our only kid. So it's like, we have like, how do you do like, one of us wants to get a dog. The other wants to bring in an Asian woman. And,
2: you gotta have another kid.
1: Yeah. I don't know why Jenny won't just let me get a dog. I'm like, what's with the, I'm kidding. Stop it. Tiffany Smiley, let's do this on TV again soon. And if you could please stop threatening my life in the meantime.
2: I'll be nice.
1: All right,
2: I'll
1: do better.
2: Nice. No
1: I love
2: more
1: you,
2: farm
1: Tiff.
2: Talk.
1: You're the best. I'll see you soon. Bye, Tiff. The great Tiffany Smiley. We're back after this.
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15: I'm Chad Pergram with the Speaker's Lobby. Senate Majority Leader John Thune says there is no appetite in the Senate to end the legislative filibuster. President Trump has dinged Thune for months over his resistance to nuking the filibuster in order to pass the Save America Act. But ending the filibuster is about the math, and so far Republicans lack the votes to incinerate the filibuster. Republican Utah Senator John Curtis wrote in the Wall Street Journal, quote, "Under no circumstance will I support any effort to end or alter the filibuster, as any party that does so wouldn't be guaranteed survival." GOP North Dakota Senator Kevin Cramer wants to end the filibuster. However, he estimates there are 25 to 30 Republicans who want to keep it. This fight is not a new one. The Democrats, under Senate Majority Leader Harry Reid, ended the 60-vote threshold for most presidential nominees in 2013, and former Senate Majority Leader Mitch McConnell did the same for Supreme Court nominees in 2017. Democratic Pennsylvania Senator John Fetterman campaigned on eliminating the filibuster, but now Fetterman has switched his stance. With the Speaker's Lobby, Chad Pergram, Fox News.

0: the spontaneity of right now. It is Fox Across America with Jimmy Fallon. You got a president who might tell a Pearl Harbor joke to the prime minister of Japan. Still one of the funniest things I've ever seen in my life. If you want to see real live stand-up comedy, we are back on the road. We're announcing two major shows tomorrow. My comedy pimp, William, just added to the calendar. And it is on the rest of the fall. Like, straight up, we're going to be in San Antonio this weekend, Rockford, Illinois after that. Then we're going to Fayetteville, Arkansas, Reading, Pennsylvania, Richmond, Virginia, Oklahoma City, Colorado Springs, Grand Junction, Salt Lake City, Clearwater, Florida, you name it. Like, we literally everywhere. William sent me my routing for the fall today, and I thought he was, like, legitimately messing with me. Like, I'm not even making this up. If I were to tell you the amount of cities I'm going to, and the point is, it's an opportunity for every one of you to come hang out and be a part of the show, and you'll go home and feel so much better about the world. Because you go, oh, wow, actually, most people are kind of awesome and funny, and they call Jimmy fat. we listen to a bunch of dirty jokes, and you're like, this is actually kind of amazing. Like, as Tiffany Smiley was saying earlier, the reason I believe, you know, pretty wholeheartedly in the direction the country is going in is because my son's generation is not the one we're covering right now. Like, Lincoln is 17. Lincoln is not an empty the prisons, defund the police, abolish. They're not even paying attention to politics, which means they haven't been indoctrinated into this nonsense yet. They're gonna when they get to college. They have a unique relationship with their parents when it comes to education because of COVID. Okay, in this generation, because they were home learning for such a prolonged amount of time. Like where we were in New York, Lincoln missed basically from March through June of his sixth grade year. His seventh grade year was 2 days in school, 3 days at home. 3 days in school, 2 days at home. Meaning every week you were spending entire school days, sometimes more than three or four or five in the house, meaning your parents were keenly aware of what you were being taught. That's where all this school choice stuff picked up steam, as people saw how indoctrinated the kids were getting and how the teachers were prioritizing so many things besides math, reading, and science, and it shows in the grades. They were now doing their hierarchy of oppression and all the stolen land pronoun nonsense. And colleges went from teaching kids how to think to teaching kids what to think. And we knew that of colleges, but we didn't realize it was happening down ballot in high schools and middle schools too. But during COVID and that homeschooling era, we were all hip to it. And I think a lot more parents in this moment are engaged with their kids, at least civically on a small scale, in a good way, at least on the conservative side. On the Democrat side, man, I really hate that kids have become fashion accessories politically. In a lot of ways, that's what the trans movement's about. It's about woke white liberals who, if they have a trans kid, can suddenly claim oppression. Well, it's hard. We've got one of the kids they won't let get the gender-affirming care or be in the WNBA or blah, blah, blah, or blah, blah, blah, blah, blah.
1: Shut up. Will you shut up?
0: Okay, and I am very bullish on the future of the country right now. And I could be misled because I have a good dirtbag kid at home. But I think there's a lot of those good dirtbag kids out there. And I don't think social pressure campaigns and emotional blackmail work anymore. That's what makes me most optimistic. Do you remember it used to be with climate change? Like, vote for me or everyone's gonna die. The world's gonna end in 12 years if you don't enact my climate policy. That whole thing. Okay, and they told us, you know, vote for us. Or the fascists are going to take over the government, that whole thing. That's what they've been doing to this generation for 10 whole years. And they've seen so many things that did not play out that I don't believe Lincoln's generation of kids is impressionable to this good old-fashioned grift of emotional blackmail where if you don't vote Democrat, you're going to die.
2: Don't pee on my leg and tell me it's raining.
0: No, they tell you it's climate change, but nobody buys it.
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9: The stage for November. I'm Lisa Lacerra, Fox News. 4 states holding primaries tomorrow, including South Carolina, where Republicans are choosing who should run for the seat to replace the late Senator Lindsey Graham. His sister Darlene has won the endorsement of President Trump.
10: South Carolina's governor appointed her to the seat less than a month ago, and she told Fox both the campaign and job have been brutal.
11: You know, over the past 3 weeks, I've buried my precious brother. I've learned the new role in the United States Senate. I'm on this brutal campaign trail with a brutal schedule, and I'm still standing.
10: While Graham has notable endorsements, critics claim she does not have enough experience for the job. Prior to working in the Senate, she had roles with the South Carolina Commission for the Blind and Clemson University.
9: Fox's Mark Meredith in Columbia, South Carolina. Wisconsin holding primaries for governor. President Trump has thrown his support behind Republican Congressman Tom Tiffany, while warning supporters about the possibility of Democratic Socialist Francesca Hung winning the Democratic nomination.
12: I think he'll be a great governor. But communism is the greatest threat to our country in history, frankly, including even World War I, World War II, Pearl Harbor, 9/11, so many other things.
9: In Minnesota, progressive Lieutenant Governor Peggy Flanagan and Democratic Congresswoman Angie Craig. In Connecticut, Democratic Governor Ned Lamont is hoping to fend off a primary challenge from progressive Josh Elliott. President Trump has signed an executive order calling for an overhaul of childhood vaccines. He claims children are getting too many vaccines at once.
13: Where they have a vaccination that looks like the size of a bottle of soda poured into a little child's body.
9: One of the recommendations, splitting up the measles, mumps, rubella vaccine. 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
9: A former Detroit firefighter is facing a long list of charges after he's accused of setting several fires and stealing from homes in a firehouse.
16: Police in Detroit say 52-year-old Eric Anderson, who quit the city's fire department in 2023, allegedly set at least four structure fires between July 10th and August 4th. They say Anderson also broke into a home and stole appliances and pit bull puppies. And prosecutors accused the former firefighter of breaking into a Detroit firehouse while crews were out battling a blaze that they say he set. Anderson was arraigned over the weekend and jailed with bond set at $500,000. Jeff Manasso, Fox News.
9: Trump administration says federal food assistance enrollment has dropped by more than 5 million people in almost a year, and more changes are coming.
17: The USDA says as of April, there are 5.3 million fewer people receiving Supplemental Nutrition Assistance Program benefits, or SNAP, compared to last September. New work requirements for the program began on February 1st. Now, U.S. adults have to prove they work or volunteer for at least 80 hours a month to qualify for SNAP. That now applies to veterans, the homeless, young adults aging out of foster care, parents with a child between 14 and 17, and people between 55 and 64 years old. More changes are coming. Starting in October, instead of the federal government splitting the bill for SNAP's operational expenses 50-50 with the states, it will only pay 25%, leaving states to pay three-fourths of the cost. Tanya J. Powers, Fox News.
9: It was the hottest July on record for the lower 48 states. NOAA says last month temperatures averaged 76.89 degrees across the lower 48, with the most excessive heat in the Mountain West, Southwest, Northern Plains, and Southeast. It says nighttime lows smashed the old record of hottest minimum temperatures. Scientists say hotter nights are a sign of human-caused climate change. I'm Lee Silicera. This is Fox News.
18: I'm Scott Nelson, and listen, Atlanta weather does not mess around. The heat, the humidity, the storms, your home's exterior takes a beating. 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
20: You know what's weird?
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1: Back in action, hour number three of Fox Across America, a three-hour audio masterpiece sponsored by the fine folks at Prevagen, which is for your brain. We've got a surplus of Prevagen right now because there's not a lot of brains out there if you've been following politics. I don't know if they did some type of Frankensteinian experiment. I don't even know if that's the correct word, but joining us now, a man with an intellectual acumen that far exceeds my own. He'd be the first one to tell you that. That's why I'm telling
2: you
1: that.
2: It's a very low bar.
1: I'm telling you that before he does.
2: Low bar.
1: Okay?
3: This guy's a serious ass.
1: But we love him anyway.
2: I have my glasses on today, you notice.
1: Yeah.
2: Which means...
1: What's that about?
2: I'm about 50% smarter.
1: You know what's funny? What do you think lends itself to overestimating someone's intellect? Is it glasses or a British accent?
2: Oh, British accent by far. You can say anything in a British. You can say, Jesus, I'm constipated right now, and you wouldn't believe what's about to happen. And you sound, I'm fairly constipated in my innards, and oh my word, what's about to occur is apocalyptic. You sound like you're in a House of Lords.
1: Straight up. I mean, you think if you were to listen to Prince Harry speak, he actually sounds intelligent.
2: Yeah.
1: But he quit the royal family.
2: Yeah.
1: He had a no-show construction job because he wasn't even a real royal.
2: That's what I call that the McLean Stevenson effect, right? McLean Stevenson, lead character on the show MASH when I was growing up as a kid. And he was like a main guy and everything else. He said, you know what? I'm bigger than this show. I'm going to go out on my own. The McLean Stevenson show, by the second episode, became a punchline. And they never wanted him back on MASH. His career, God bless him, cratered. I don't know the guy. I don't wish him any ill will. He may have passed on. I don't know. But that was the worst career move of all. You know what's the name of all people who used to name check that was Howard Stern.
1: Really?
2: Yeah, Stern used to talk about the McLean Stevenson. Hang on until they blowtorch you out the door if it's going well.
1: Yeah, if you get
2: That's my plan.
1: Hold on one of these. Yeah.
2: I mean, every time I show up in this building at Fox, I say, wow, my ID card still works.
1: They're letting me do this?
2: Wow.
1: Come on, man.
2: I'm telling you.
1: But you're not wrong. Okay, so there's two mindsets there, because I agree on that McLean Stevenson thing, and that was born out of ego. But I think the Prince Harry thing, and the reason I bring this up, is I think amongst a lot of, I guess we describe them as like woke liberal people, they see victimhood as currency.
2: Sure.
1: And Prince Harry and Meghan Markle went in that direction of, hey, woe is us.
2: Yeah.
1: We're second string whales, and you don't understand how hard it is to get an eight-handed massage twice a day between appearances.
2: Yeah.
1: And they timed the zeitgeist a little late because we're beyond that now.
2: We are. That's right.
1: But don't you think, I would bet you, there's a couple of things attributable in my opinion for the rise in socialism. I don't doubt there are college kids who have massive student loans that don't come with a commensurate job that feel like the system failed them.
2: Yeah.
1: But I don't doubt there's a larger subset that are affluent white kids or just kids, affluent kids in general, who have no victimhood standing in the Democrat Party. But if we say the system is oppressive, then they're all in victim line.
2: That's right. And a lot of them are here in New York and the other blue cities because they migrated here.
1: Yes.
2: You know, it's well known that the percentages of people who voted for Mamdani were primarily majority young people and recent arrivals here in New York, Aravistes, as they say. And they were all from small towns, areas of the Midwest, New England, and why? Say to yourself, well, what's not there that we ostensibly have? And that is guarantees cradle to grave for three hots in a cot.
1: Yep.
2: And the reason for it is because the manufacturing base disappeared.
1: Mm-hmm.
2: Why did the manufacturing base disappear? Where were all those jobs from the 1950s where you had mill towns and company towns and factory towns, which people complained about?
1: Yep.
2: Of course, I worked too hard, blah, blah. But you had benefits. You knew you'd be able to raise a family. The basics were there.
1: Yeah.
2: Because, and it's not a hard thing to understand, and it's telling that he did it right at the end of his presidency, and I'm a broken record on this on the network, and I'm one of the few, but it's just a fact, historical fact, because I remember it. Bill Clinton, in the waning days of his presidency, picked up our entire manufacturing base and handed it to the Chinese in some naive formulation that by making them rich, it would liberalize them away from communism. Mm-hmm. And so he gave them permanent now most favored nation status, which means essentially no tariffs.
4: Yes.
2: Well, they tariffed the hell out of us, number one. And then number two, he spearheaded their entry into the World Trade Organization, mm-hmm. which normalized their trading and in many instances gave them benefit in the world trade towards every other nation on earth, or at least those in the WTO. Consequently, the West's manufacturing base, we make nothing anymore.
4: Nothing.
2: And that's why people say, why is he messing around with these tariffs? What is he doing? He keeps announcing Toyota's building a big plant in Louisiana or whatever it is. Why do we care? We care because we don't make anything anymore. And the idea is those jobs got to come back because AI or not, you got to make stuff.
4: Thank you. We're talking to Paul Morrow, Fox News contributor, founder, head writer, opsdesk.org. Check it out. And I think that's the biggest challenge right now on the socialist end of that. Is that they don't want, they're not really, really preaching those jobs come back. They're just preaching the government will handle your needs.
2: That's right.
4: Okay, but in order for the government to have that kind of money, okay, there, it needs
2: Thank
4: to be
2: you.
4: Generated somewhere. Yeah. That's what's driving me crazy. So this is the larger point. AOC is obviously going viral again, maybe for the worst reason, which is trying to disavow previous policies by saying 2020 was a crazy year. But if that's your admission, okay, well, we were susceptible to this idiotic groupthink. Okay, you're also telling us the next round of idiotic groupthink might just corrupt you the same way. And it already has, because if you're saying things like abolish ICE, empty the prisons, dismantle capital, that is that is this year's 2020 mindset of politics, isn't it?
2: Of course it is. And I've been saying for a long time now, and I think with you, and I think you agree, I have been saying now for about 2 years, and I got looked at like I had 10 heads, that she's going to be the nominee for president in 2028.
4: She's got a good shot, man.
2: And I really do think that it's going to go that way. I think Kamala, God bless her, is a, you know, a giggling buffoon. And, I mean, I'm sorry, she just is, man. I mean, anytime you talk, it breaks down into this weird giggle and everything else. You can't have that woman as president. And I think that Democrats even see that.
4: Yep.
2: Newsom is just such an oily character. I don't think anybody's going for him outside California.
4: Yep.
2: What does that lead? The momentum, the energy, the small donors, it's all on the progressive side of things. That means AOC. And so, of course, now she's trying to say, well, Dean, I used to call her the Duchess of the Fund. And because she really spearheaded that and made it a household term. And now she's essentially trying to rebrand herself. And I mean that literally. That was her brand.
4: Yeah.
2: She was like the Kami Kardashian. And now, no, that wasn't me. I'm actually quite serious about all of the economic inequities in this country, and I have a plan. Notice that, though.
4: Yeah.
2: We don't get the plan.
4: No.
2: All she has done so far is try to abrogate what she has previously put in place as her policy situation. But she doesn't have the next thing. And here's why she can't articulate it. Because she'll lose the Ahsan Pikers and the Hungs of the world.
4: Yeah. You have to, it's a fine line that they're toeing there because that is where the money is and that's where the energy is.
2: That's right.
4: Something else that's going on in conservative media.
2: She's
4: right
2: also
4: now.
2: Getting a little Zoftig, not for nothing, all right? Yeah. I mean, I have to point that out. I'm not kidding you. She has a tremendous weight fluctuation.
4: Yeah, I've known.
2: And they showed her shooting up, supposedly, something about fertility.
4: Eggs or something.
2: No, I think it's GLP. I don't mean to make fun of her. She better watch her health. This stuff's not good. Anyway, go ahead.
4: Yeah, I don't like it either. You know, it's interesting because what's happening with her right now, specifically right now, is she's benefiting from this other thing, okay? Conservative media, maybe by accident, they're kind of making the Democrats cool again because we're calling to ban all of these podcasters. And now that dude's on the cover of Rolling Stone magazine. And there was about 5 minutes where the zeitgeist swung to the right. And it was right in that crescendo of the 2024 election of Trump working at McDonald's and driving garbage trucks. And we were the fun party.
2: Yeah.
4: Okay. We are losing that in the process.
2: Yeah.
4: Because now we're the hall monitors again.
2: Yeah.
4: And I don't think we need to be. I don't think it needs to be gloom and doom and hyperbole. I think there's a way to do this by stating the conservative case and just letting that thing speak for itself.
2: 100%.
4: If someone goes on TV and goes abolish prisons,
2: yeah,
4: you don't need me cartooning their views.
2: No, you don't. It's become a parody of itself. You know, I interviewed on the Ops Desk, Alan Dershowitz.
4: Oh, wow.
2: And, Dershowitz and I, you know, we're talking law and we're talking this, talking that. But at the end of the day, I said, look, let's end on a positive note. It was a good long conversation. We talked about an hour. And I said, let's try to end on something positive here. We don't, I think, have too much to worry about. There will be a human cost. There'll be blood in the streets a little bit, maybe not literally. But we will survive this just because we know in our bones from history something they don't, which is that it can't work.
4: Yeah.
2: We know it's not going to work. And it was funny. He said, have you been listening to me? And because he said, I've been saying the same thing.
4: Yeah.
2: We just got to wait them out. Let them look. They have momentum now. They're going to do what they're going to do. Let's let Hong win Wisconsin when look at Seattle, right? That nitwit of a mayor chased Starbucks.
4: Yeah.
2: You can't go a block without seeing a Starbucks. They were founded there. She chased them out of town. There is no way that that is sustainable. So, of course, it's going to crash and burn. Just let it do. But I do think there is room.
4: Yeah.
2: For the kind of thing you do and the kind of thing we're seeing now with these NBA players, these former NBA players saying they're playing at WNBA.
4: I love that.
2: Because ridicule, parody, satire does really expose them.
4: Yes.
2: And we don't do it well on, you know, you got Gutfeld, you got a handful of people. We need to do more of that.
4: Amen. Paul Morrow wants more dirty jokes, America. You're welcome.
2: That's right. Yeah. with you, I would take any jokes, actually.
4: That's enough. I just let you come on and take the shots. And I'm pretty nice. I just take it. I don't really
2: you
4: give
2: do
4: it back
2: take
4: to you
2: it.
4: Much.
2: You take it well.
4: Because I know I could never be as harsh as the voices in your head. You know,
2: the voices in my head. We speak Esperanto.
4: It's weird.
2: I don't know why that is.
4: They got to subtitle them.
2: Yeah.
4: Okay, but handicap this for me and I'll let you go. Paul Morrow, opsdesk.org. Check out all of his fine work that he does over there. I think that, for real, I think they are having a moment because the donors control the Democratic Party.
2: Sure.
4: That's been our thing.
2: Yeah.
4: Kamala obviously doesn't have that support going forward, or she might have been the governor of California.
2: Yeah, yeah.
4: Like, she announced she was thinking about it because that's the power move to clear the field.
2: Yeah, and she ripped them off last time. Remember how much she spent?
4: Uh-huh. Billion and a half, 107 days. Yeah. Half of it was a bar tab, be fair.
2: That's true.
4: But it was money.
2: That's true.
4: So I don't think it's her. But I do think I'm watching this transactional pivot because everybody who's saying big tent, big tent.
2: Yeah, yeah.
4: They're not actually welcome in that big tent.
2: No.
4: Okay? But that big tent that they're speaking to has the big money.
2: Yeah. Yeah.
4: Okay, the Tallarico money is coming from that big tent over here. In, you know what I mean?
2: Yeah.
4: So I do think your prediction about her probably having the 2028 momentum is true.
2: Yeah.
4: Because she would be a woman, and she would also be a first. You know what
2: Hispanic,
4: I'm saying?
2: Right?
4: Yes.
2: She claims to be Hispanic. There's some, apparently she's not like, I forget who used to make this point, but apparently her background is not quite as purely Hispanic.
4: Oh, she's from the Bronx. Yeah, and she's not from the Bronx.
2: She's from Westchester or something.
4: Yorktown Heights is 42 miles. So in a taxi, she is a $150 cab ride from the Bronx.
2: Yeah.
4: Are you from somewhere if it's a $150 Uber ride to get there?
2: Yeah, once you're at the triple figures. Yeah, I think you're right. I knew I had heard that here. Yeah, you and I used to talk about this. I agree with you. I think that the big look, she's an attractive candidate.
4: Yeah.
2: Okay. She gets up, she smiles. You know, she's photogenic and all of that crap. But then she starts to talk, and the problem she has is that she is teachable.
4: Yeah.
2: So she can do the sound bites to get herself out of trouble.
4: Yeah.
2: The problem for her will be things like debates and unscripted moments.
4: Long form debates are going to be hard for her.
2: That's right. Because if anything comes at her that she's not fully prepared for, you see the inner failed barmaid emerge.
4: the like and meter on the screen goes to the roof.
2: That's
4: remember
2: true.
4: When she was speaking at that global security conference?
2: It was mind boggling.
4: Didn't know where Venezuela
2: look,
4: was.
2: Look, I know somebody who had a part ownership in a place. I'm not going to say any of the names, but in a place that she bartended.
4: Okay, fair.
2: And let's just say not employee of the year.
4: I see it though, and I see it every time I watch, and I think for me, because I was a cab driver when she did it, the Amazon deal, which would have been the greatest economic driver in the history of her distance, $100,000 and up job.
2: Yeah, she spearheaded that.
4: Yeah. And she killed it because tax the rich.
2: And now they're doing the same thing with data centers.
4: Yeah.
2: These things go outside the data center. I'm actually going to do it this weekend, actually, it is. I don't have a car. I'm going to rent a car because I got to go somewhere, and I'm on the way. I identified two of the big data centers, and they call them hyper data centers. Yep. And the hyper ones are the ones everybody's so worried about. I'm going to go buy one. My understanding, I was speaking, last time I was sitting in your chair, actually, speaking to somebody who had done that. And he said, look, you're standing outside the place. There's a hum.
5: Yeah.
2: A hum.
5: Oh.
2: And number two, you can put them in places away from where there's a population. So what is the issue? And do you know that the average hyper data center uses less water than a golf course?
5: Is that true?
2: Yeah. And for the purpose of that, those two metrics, there's a hum and it uses about literally less water than your average 18-hole golf course.
5: Uh-huh.
2: We're going to let China win the AI race, which is going to determine the next whatever 100 years.
5: Yeah.
2: Stupid. And this is the kind of stuff, but you know, this is right in line with their thinking. They're very, it's a funny thing. They've become very, very anti-science.
5: Yes.
2: The people who told us believe the science now hate science.
5: They hate the science. Are you crazy? The great Paul Morrow. He's got to go do some more TV. But you're right about all of that. And if the data center thing doesn't happen, we're going to wind up bombing Greenland a lot sooner than they expected
2: us to. Trump said yesterday or the day before, he said, no, we're going to be taking that before the end of
5: March. Yeah, it's coming. The only reason the Democrats didn't do it is Biden thought the Packers played there. He's like, leave the Greenland alone.
2: No, you know what?
5: Cheeseheads.
2: As I go out the door, I got to tell you something.
5: Uh-huh.
2: There is an issue in Greenland nobody talks about.
5: Give it to me.
2: Which is the Danish had forced sterilization of their women.
5: Oh.
2: And it is a big, big deal. They made the UN do a report.
5: Uh-huh.
2: It's unbelievable.
5: Let's do this next time you're on.
2: The
5: Ops
2: Desk is the only place to follow. And they won't release the report.
5: Uh-huh.
2: And that's why.
5: Well, that's going to be great because then, and the American women are going to be showing up to Greenland in their handmaid's costumes.
2: That's right.
5: We're the victims.
2: Saying Trump, save us.
5: What a dumb time to be alive. Check out Paul Morrow out, opsdesk.org.
2: Thank you.
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4: I'm Gianna Gelosi with your Fox True Crime Minute. Oregon investigators are raising new concerns over how Astrid Bridges died over 30 years ago. Back on July 2, 1993, first responders went to Bridges' home in Gresham after Astrid's husband, John, found her unresponsive outside. Police ruled Astrid's death accidental. She was 45 years old. Investigators say, though, the story sounded familiar. 20 years prior, in July of 1976, John Bridges called Louisville police, saying he found his first wife, Joyce, unresponsive in their home. Joyce Bridges was exhumed in 2015 for an autopsy, and her death was ruled a homicide. Earlier this summer, back in Oregon, the medical examiner re-examined Astrid's injuries and reclassified her death as a homicide, too, launching a new investigation into her death. Investigators in either jurisdiction have not revealed how either woman died. John Bridges is now 86 years old and living in Missouri. Police say they've interviewed him and served a search warrant and consider him a suspect in Astrid's murder. There's more on this story at foxnews.com or subscribe to the Fox True Crime Podcast. I'm Gianna Gelosi with your Fox True Crime Minute.
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6: I will not place the blame on subordinates, on people whose zeal exceeded their judgment, and who may have done wrong in a cause they deeply believe to be right.
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8: But it was the unanimous judgment of my advisors that resignation would carry a presumption of guilt sufficient to prevent a defense on the merits. 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
6: People have got to know whether or not their president's a crook. Well, I'm not a crook. I've earned everything I've got.
5: News as it happens. News as it happens.
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morning. There it is. Fox Across America with Jimmy Failla. Going to unveil a new segment on this show in the very next segment of this show. Right now, not a long one, just me to get you up to speed on a couple of things. One clip I have to play you that highlights the level of stupidity we're now enveloped in. This moment, that will front to the very next segment of the show. If you listen day in and day out to the show, and some of you do, I don't know what's wrong with you, but you do, okay, and that's fine. Let's just accept it for what it is, and thank you. We appreciate your listenership. The one thing we're always trying to do with you is bargain with you in good faith, meaning I will say to you, hey, I don't understand why they're doing this, or I don't know why that's a thing. Like, I go back and forth on Iran all the time. Like, we're back to Trump telling you Iran desperately wants to make a deal. Iran doesn't want to make a deal. They don't care. They'd rather get blown up. They'd rather slow roll this thing. Okay, there's no interest that they don't care about making a deal. I believe a good percentage of me believes Trump was lied into this war. And he was promised that if we go not take out their leadership, we're going to ultimately overthrow the government and you're going to be looked at for the next, you know, 100 years as the guy that transformed the Middle East. As it stands, that's no longer the goal. And I believe he might have got rolled by whoever the big, you know, big war people were. And I don't have an answer to that. So I'm upfront with you about it. I have my suspicions, okay, and I'm willing to speak on them. But I sometimes do not deal in absolutes. As much as that is, you know, kind of the pretense of syndicated talk radio, everybody thinks they know everything all the time. I don't. I just know there's a lot of people in our government that are full of and I'm going to keep calling them out where I see fit. You got

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3: News. I'm Sue Guzman. Tehran wants the U.S. to agree to a list of demands before the Strait of Hormuz is reopened. President Trump says if Iran's going to ask for reparations, then the U.S. is entitled to damages, too.
4: All of the people that were so badly hurt, so badly wounded or killed, many thousands of people, and maybe damages for the 52,000 protesters over the last 4 months that were killed in Iran. We think their families should get damages.
3: The president signing an executive order calling on the government to trim down the vaccine schedule and break up the measles, mumps, and rubella immunization into three shots. White House Press Secretary Caroline Leavitt.
5: It's based on common sense and scientific research. Thanks to Secretary Kennedy and President Trump for finally having the courage to enact this order and now to hold states accountable to again give parents more choice.
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13: 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Like, you don't even have something that you need to plead the fifth to because there's no crime.
12: 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If Tug Cowart had run, let's say, a Ponzi scheme and was federally prosecuted, if he went in front of any sort of congressional hearing and was asked about that Ponzi scheme, he cannot plead the fifth if he received a presidential pardon for it. he has to be forthcoming with the information that pardon applied to. So he is actually in a situation where he's pleading the fifth. So it causes a conundrum of like, what was your pardon for?
13: Yeah, what are you pleading the fifth for if there's no crime?
12: If there's no crime, if your pardon is so large that you would be compelled to talk about whatever they're asking, but are basically acting like your pardon doesn't apply to any of it because you're pleading the fifth.
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1: You're damn right it is. And it is a Mikey Monday. What does that mean to you, the American people? It means our superstar producer, Mike Advensky, who travels the world. Literally, he was in Rhode Island this past week. He was in Flashdancers the week before. Mikey is a man of many talents, most of which revolve around drinking and ogling fine women. I'm not going to hold that against you. I don't think there's a guy in this audience that would. I don't think any of the frisky ladies who call into the show would hold that against you. But every Monday, I try to highlight in my own head anyway the goings-on at Club Mikey. And this Monday is a special one because it has to do with one of our best affiliates. Okay, we're on about 200 stations across the country, WBEN in Buffalo. We did an event up there, I guess in April or May, sold out, just wild insanity because we love the people of Buffalo. Every minute you spend with them is a hazing ritual. In fact, Ryan Stang from Bill's Mafia once came to a taping of Fox News Saturday night with my good buddy Johnny Damon, Johnny Damon of the New York Yankees. They were so hammered, we couldn't even let them in the studio. That's how rowdy the Bills fans are. Okay, and I bring up the Bills fans. Why, Mikey? Tell us about this situation. So the Bills are unveiling a new stadium. Tell me the problem here.
2: Yeah, so I think the first official game is next week in the preseason, mm-hmm. but they were just holding a practice there, and I guess for season ticket holders, they were able to just get in and see it for the first time, and then there was just a lot of little obstructed views.
1: So this is the issue. It's a $2 billion stadium,
2: yeah,
1: and there are thousands of seats where your view of the game is blocked.
2: So I don't think it's thousands, okay. but it's definitely like multiple. There's this one seat behind glass, like, you know, Honda Stadium.
1: Yes.
2: It's, yeah, with the railing. So you had a few of those.
1: Sucks.
2: Yeah, you have a few that are just like corner obstructed. And you know, when they spend that much on a stadium, you would think, like, you've been to SoFi, right?
1: Yes, of course.
2: Yeah. I mean, that was a great stadium.
1: Big, but it's, so what you're saying is there are people who are paying huge, huge money for a seat. But then they're going to get there and, something is going to be either in the way of the view or even people based on how those big, like, that standing areas, like that glass thing you showed me.
2: Yep.
1: Is basically people would be standing there because they come up the aisle to go to their seat. And so you'd have to stand there for a minute between plays because they don't let you walk between plays, right?
2: They do at baseball games now. I don't know if you've had that experience.
1: Well, you're going to the Met game. They'll let you walk onto the field at this point if you bring a mitt. They don't care. But have you found that at other stadiums around the country? I don't know.
2: So I've been to like Indianapolis, I've been to New Orleans, SoFi, MetLife, Gillette. No, I mean, all of them, I've had fine views and sitting pretty high up too. So,
1: wow. Yeah. We're talking to my producer, Mikey. It's a Mikey Monday. I have questions about what's going on up in Buffalo. I haven't been there for a game yet because it didn't actually open to the public. I'm trying to get up to Buffalo because where Lincoln's going to go to college in Cortland is on the way up.
2: Yep.
1: I could pick him up on Route 81 and just keep driving. And you get up to Buffalo and hang out with Bill's Mafia. They showed me a wild time when I was up there, but I want to make sure they're not doing them dirty. You know, we like the biggest indignity we suffer as New York sports fans in our new stadium is that we have to go to New Jersey. That's really our indignity. But I don't mind watching a game at MetLife. Do you?
2: No, it's fine. It just doesn't have a lot of character, you know, that stadium, I feel like,
1: yeah.
2: You know.
1: So I guess this is the biggest question, Mikey, on a Mikey Monday, though. If you're going to a Bills game, are the cheerleaders obstructed?
2: See, do the Bills have cheerleaders? I think there might be one of the teams that don't.
1: Is that true?
2: Yeah, I don't know. I have to look
1: that up. Yeah, that's another consideration, Eric, is that the Bills play in an average temperature of negative 51 degrees. Do you really need cheerleaders in that environment? I don't know the answer to that. Do you know they had that show Ice Road Truckers?
2: Yeah.
1: Couldn't you make a lot of money with a show called Ice Road Hookers? Because you know they're out there, and they're flagging these guys down. That's big cash. There's gold in them hills.
2: Now, where is that location again?
1: Mikey! He's still got it. He's back from vacation. All right, give me this one.
2: Yeah.
1: You're following this WNBA thing.
2: Mm-hmm.
1: Do you think, we're just guessing, we talked about this earlier on the show, do you think there's a world where the WNBA lets the dudes play?
2: Well, somebody who does bet on the WNBA occasionally.
1: There are people who bet on the WNBA.
2: Yes.
1: You do that?
2: When there's nothing going
1: Mikey,
2: on.
1: Mikey, you need actual help. I don't want to bring you on to give you a hard time, but I guess I got to give you a hard time. How are you betting the WNBA? But Mikey, that is like betting on a tipping at a girl's dance recital. Like that is, It just seems low to me.
2: Well, once the NBA ends, I mean, you need something other
1: bets. As someone who bets the WNBA, can you bet like the over-under of times they punch Caitlin Clark in the face? Like, what is it, like point spreads or is it assaults? What is it?
2: I feel like they're going to have to add that in now.
1: That
2: right?
1: Should not be a bet at this point.
2: But then, like, if you were betting on, like, points and, like, Enos Kanter was playing, like, how many, over 40 easily, right?
1: I mean. Oh, I know. Eric, weigh in on this. Okay. Eric Albion, superstar producer on loan from the Kilmeade program today. It's like when they give us a panda at our zoo, it boosts the gate. Like, people are here. People are jacked up.
2: It's a high honor. Definitely.
1: You can feel the energy today. There's definitely a vibe shift. Eric, do you think the WNBA is going to let any of these guys play? And how do they draw the distinction between them and anyone else? Meaning, if they let them play, obviously they have to let everybody else play. But if they don't let them play, they can't let anybody else play, right?
3: It's such a clown show, the whole thing.
1: Right?
3: It's sad to see, honestly, that it's gotten, you know, to this point.
1: Truly.
3: Yeah.
1: I was happy that the WNBA had a league. You know, again, was the movie A League of Their Own referred to women as a whole. Not one weird girl with her own set of basketballs, but that's what we're dealing with now. And I don't think it's good. I think it does turn into a clown show, but I think there's a lack of leadership.
2: Yes.
1: That's part of the problem. Okay. Here is the game call Saturday night. This is on a separate issue the NBA is facing. That is the angry lesbian assault on white women. Caitlin Clark and Sophie Cunningham are getting clobbered. Here is Sophie Cunningham driving for a layup. Just listen to the game call from the announcer on what ended up being an ejection. Okay, Dejounte Carrington gets ejected. She immediately runs to Twitter and tweets white privilege, as if Sophie Cunningham is somehow benefiting by being clotheslined on her way to the rim. Listen to this, clip 20.
4: Up ahead of the field, lays it in, plus the foul, and then Cunningham gets into the face of Dejounte Carrington.
5: Trying to prevent the layup, but that is just, you can tell watching it live, this is going to be a flavor too.
6: And so Dejounte Carrington, who had been off to an incredible start, is now ejected from the game following that hard foul on Sophie Cunningham.
5: Happy that Sophie's okay, because man, that's a hit.
1: Happy Sophie's okay, but man, that's a hit. And the woman tweets white privilege. Okay, and here's how leadership responds really quickly. Stephanie White, coach of the Indiana Fever, on the foul itself, clip 21.
7: Yeah, I mean, look, it was a hard foul. I don't think that Dejounte intentionally came out to get her across the neck like she did, but it did happen, and I thought it was the right call. But, you know, one of the things about Nay is that she's going to play her butt off, man. She's going to compete. Nobody's going to go walking in for a layup. And so I don't oppose the hard foul, but I also don't think that she intentionally went for the neck.
8: Got to ask about her response. She went in and she got on social and said white privilege. After her getting
7: who did this?
8: Dejounte did. Any response to that?
7: No, I don't know anything about that.
1: Oh, come on.
9: You gotta do better than that.
1: But this is what's actually happening. Because, of course, this woman, as a white coach, is not going to say or whatever. She doesn't want to dabble in issues of race. So she's not going to shoot down the, oh, that's stupid to say white privilege. And that's what's happening in the WNBA. They're placating the idiots. Because the idiots make a lot of noise, and nobody wants to be called racist or transphobic. So black women are allowed to assault white women because they don't want to be called racist for calling that out and saying it's not right. Okay, and they don't want to be called transphobic, so now they might be on the verge of having men play in the league. Mikey, was Royce White good?
2: I don't think he played very many games from what I saw. It was like less than 10 or something he got into. It was not many.
1: All right, but if that's the case, then he would go to the WNBA and average 40 a game.
2: Easily, yeah.
1: Wow. See, what I come back to is, obviously if they do that, every right winger in America is tuning in to be like, see, I told you, that whole thing. But once that's over, do you think people continue to watch? I don't think they do.
2: No, maybe just for Caitlin Clark, if that.
1: Yeah.
2: I mean, because that was supposed to be a big thing when she was coming to, you know, from Iowa. She went to, right?
1: Yes.
2: She was a huge star there. Mm-hmm. And then they had a real opportunity there to really market a big star, you know, kind of like their own LeBron in some ways.
1: Yes.
2: But, you know.
1: But they put her on a team, the Indiana Fever. That sounds like something you get from Taco Bell lettuce. You know what I mean? Can't we have a better team name than the Fever? I mean, Eric, you don't even have to care about sports to know that the most non-sports adjacent person listening right now, how is the Fever a good name? especially in the era of pandemics.
3: I think the first time I that was their name, I said, what?
1: The fever's taking on they're taking on the Carolina flu. It doesn't sound good. I don't like it, Mikey. And I think this is an example where the WNBA is their own worst enemy.
2: Yes.
1: Because this is ideological. And it's like, once people, we live in, it's such a petty, dumb time to be alive. Meaning like the Fauci thing, okay? Obviously Fauci was lying to the public. We saw that he journaled one thing, said another, wouldn't testify under oath. But this half of the country is not going to abandon their dug-in position that he's the good guy and these, you know, MAGA horse-deworming goobers are the bad guys. You know what I'm saying?
2: Yeah.
1: And I think the WNBA is in that same spot. Like, confronted with hard evidence about biological men and biological women, there's no world where they should be allowed to compete against them. But they're not going to acknowledge evidence. I think they're just dug in. That's why I think it might happen, Mikey.
2: Somebody should ask Serena Williams for a follow-up.
1: Oh, she can't even say it now.
2: I know.
1: The clip, Mikey, is what makes him a star radio producer. Let me play the Serena Williams clip real quick. This is Serena Williams asked about playing against Andy Murray. At the time, she was the number one ranked female tennis player in the world. She said she'd get shut out in less than 5 minutes if she played a man.
10: For me, tennis and men's tennis and women's tennis are completely almost two separate sports. So I'm like, if I were to play Andy Murray, I would lose 6-0, 6-0 in 5 to 6 minutes, maybe 10 minutes, because it's a completely different sport. The men are a lot faster and they serve harder, they hit harder. It's just a different game. And I love to play women's tennis, and I only want to play girls because I don't want to be embarrassed. I would not do the tour. I wouldn't do Billie Jean any justice. So Andy, stop it.
1: Yeah.
10: I'm not gonna let you kill me.
1: What? Serena Williams saying she would get killed. But if she actually said that in front of a microphone right now, Mikey, don't you think she loses like half her Nike sponsorships?
2: Oh, yeah, absolutely.
1: Can she still have her GLP-1 or whatever the hell they have her marketing right now?
2: She'd be canceled pretty quick.
1: Yeah. Oh, no!
2: You have to write a sequel to your book there.
1: Cancel Culture Dictionary. Yes, the new S would be Serena Williams.
2: Yeah.
1: How about that? I might. So that's the good news. Jimmy might get a second bestseller out of this. The Community College Kids of America may make it to the pinnacle of the profession a second time. Mikey, how did you think Mikey Mondays went? I had fun with it.
11: I thought it was good. Yeah.
1: We didn't pick on you. We had a good hang. Did you think you were going to get ambushed? Because
11: no.
1: Mikey's in the producer's chair. I was like, why don't you come and sit in the guest chair and we'll do a segment? And he was like, no, I want to stay in here. How much weight did you gain on vacation?
11: I don't know. My birthday was a lot of food.
1: You threw it down?
11: Oh, yeah.
1: How old are you now?
11: 30.
1: Wow. Oh, that's a milestone birthday, I guess, if you're a woman. I'm kidding, Mike. You're fine.
11: I didn't believe me.
1: You don't have to, like, freeze your eggs or anything, Mike. You don't pull an AOC on me. How about just happy birthday?
11: That was fine.
1: You got to stay coming. No, I thought we did great. I thought me and Mikey did a phenomenal show.
12: You can't handle the truth.
1: Kidding.
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0: the 9th on Fox Across America with Jimmy Failla. If you missed me on America's Newsroom this morning, we will share it. 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There are something I need to point out more on this show because it's so funny. We have, when you're listening to the terrestrial radio broadcast of the show, you hear all this cool music we bump in on, like, That Was the Line by Toto, and we just bumped in. But when you listen to the podcast, it's not the same music. So you bump in and, like, Jimmy's talking about Toto, but you're listening to some weird music.
1: What in the wide, wide world of sports is going on here?
0: It's like a licensing thing. It drives me crazy. It's like literally my least favorite thing about my life. Literally. It's not the same spirit and energy of the thing, but I get it. It's rights. This legal stuff. I'm not complaining. I guess this is the law. I don't mess with it. You know, I once had this really insane moment where I was driving up to a gig and President Trump retweeted one of my videos on Instagram. It was one of the song parodies we used to play in the song. Somebody was like, wow, Trump just retweeted you. We got 10 million views already. Well, we're moving on now. We're moving on now. 5 minutes later, we had a cease and desist from Tom Petty's estate.
2: That can't be good.
0: For real. Because we had a Biden parody we used to play on this show called Keeps Fallin'. It was a Free Fallin' parody called Keeps Fallin'. We posted it online. It went viral. President retweeted it. 10 million hits. We immediately get a cease and desist order from Tom Petty's people. And unlike Tom Petty, I will back down. Okay, I back down. I'm saying, we don't need the trouble. We're not suing. And there went all the musics that we used to play on this show. There went all the funny bits we used to play and stuff like that. But that's just legality. That's the thing. That's the fine print. That's where they get you. Okay, but the fine print I'm focused on here is that of which we read in the Constitution. And a lot of people running right now that do the Constitution was written by slave owners and it's racist and white supremacy. And as much as that would have been dismissed 5 years ago, 10 years ago, it is now embraced now. Let me here give you the Francesca Hahn clip. This is her lamenting her proximity to whiteness. She's running for governor in Wisconsin. She's married to a white guy. She has a white kid. But she wants you to believe her proximity to whiteness is a concern. This is clip 13.
3: I wasn't always aware of the struggles of other communities of color because for me, assimilation always kind of took over. And so I did marry my proximity to whiteness continues, right? I'm my son is biracial. He's half white and half Korean. And I think navigating, you know, what his identity is and how people perceive him is always at the back of my mind as well.
0: Okay, so she's worried about the proximity to whiteness.
4: Life is hard, but it's harder when you're stupid.
0: But she wants you to believe she's evolved. But she said, here's the I've evolved clip. Here at clip 10.
5: I had some hot takes, some bad takes on Twitter, but when you're a business owner running a restaurant during COVID or trying to pay bills as a student, you're putting feelings out there to the world, but I've evolved, I've learned.
0: So you understand, okay, whoever the strategist is in the Democratic Party clearly spoke to all of them and gave them the same memo, blame COVID. Because AOC said the same thing. Look, woke one was crazy. COVID was going on. We weren't making money. Everything was crazy. So we said defund the police. But the point is, if you're that impressionable that you're now telling us, yeah, I had some hot, bad takes. It was a wild time. Well, here's a newsflash. There's plenty of wild times a coming.
6: Bingo, man. Bingo.
0: And if you're telling us you flamed out in the first one, we don't know you, Grace. But again, this is a woman who pushes things like gender-affirming care. She's saying, well, if your five-year-old wants a new body, they want to surgically alter their body at the age of five, you have to give it to them, or you're a barbarian. Yet in the next breath, she's telling you as a 30-year-old woman, you need to forgive her for her judgment at the age of 26, because it was a rough time. I was going through a thing. You were all going through a thing. It's called life. And if you're stupid and you want to defund the police, empty prisons, abolish ICE, dismantle capitalism, you are just as impressionably stupid now as you were then, which means you haven't made any progress at all. This show is over, by the way. Pay up, get out. We'll see you back here again tomorrow.
7: Thank you, everybody.
8: Thank you.
7: Thank you, everybody.
8: Thank you, guys.
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12: War Games launched by Taiwan. I'm Sue Guzman, Fox News. And the United States and Taiwan staging the annual War Games to test their ability to sustain military operations and counter potential Chinese attacks. More from Fox's Jeff Paul in Taipei.
13: They drill as if their island's existence depends on it. Soldiers in Taiwan practicing for a potential invasion by China and how their forces would protect the self-ruled democracy of 23 million people. This year, Taiwan's annual war games are focused on combat readiness as China maintains its demand for reunification. Even Taiwan's president, Lai Ching-te, taking part. Forces practice evacuating him to a command center in the middle of the night. Taiwanese lawmaker Wang Ting-yu just got back from Washington. He's urging President Trump to approve a new $14 billion arms sale package to Taiwan.
12: Chinese President Xi Jinping is set to visit the White House next month. U.S. Senators Ron Johnson and Rand Paul releasing texts Monday from Dr. Anthony Fauci's government phone containing conversations with other medical professionals. And as we hear from Fox's Kevin Cork, they contain some concerns he had about miscarriage for pregnant women who took the vaccine.
14: From a text dated January the 25th of 2021, I ask around a bit more on another issue, and it came up that we need to be aware of. Since many people have significant cytokine storm and fever after the second dose, this theoretically could be associated with miscarriage in the first trimester. And then months later, Fauci said, quote, there's no indication whatsoever that there's any increase of any adverse issues in a pregnant woman who was vaccinated compared to a pregnant woman who wasn't vaccinated. It's pretty clear that pregnant women should get vaccinated.
12: This comes after a Senate committee voted to hold Dr. Fauci in contempt of Congress. 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
12: President Trump is looking to change regulations on childhood vaccines. The latest from Fox's Chad Pergram in Washington.
18: The president signed an executive order reducing the number of recommended childhood vaccines. Health and Human Services Secretary RFK Jr. drove the move.
19: We are comparing health outcomes in vaccinated versus unvaccinated children. The vaccines administered during pregnancy and outcomes ranging from allergies to autoimmune disease to autism and other neurodevelopmental disorders.
18: Now, Kennedy says there's no conclusion whether vaccines contribute to health problems. Senate Health Committee Chairman Bill Cassidy is a doctor. He called the order, quote, wrong. He believes this makes people more hesitant to get vaccines.
12: New text messages are being released from Dr. Anthony Fauci's government-issued phone where he expressed concerns about the COVID-19 vaccines and early-term miscarriages. In the primary elections in Minnesota Tuesday, voters choosing Senate and gubernatorial candidates. Fox's Garrett Tenney reports from Minneapolis.
20: Perhaps the biggest race here in Minnesota is the Democratic primary to replace retiring Senator Tina Smith. Congresswoman Angie Craig facing a far-left progressive with lots of grassroots support in Lieutenant Governor Peggy Flanagan. Fraud has become a big issue in this race, given that Flanagan served under Tim Walz for nearly 8 years when much of that fraud was taking place. The other big race here is for governor after Tim Walz dropped his reelection bid due to the fallout from the widespread fraud. Amy Klobuchar is expected to win the Democratic nomination, and the crowded GOP field includes MyPillow founder Mike Lindell, who has President Trump's endorsement, Minnesota House Speaker Lisa Demuth, and former businessman and veteran Kendall Qualls, who was endorsed by the state party.
12: The last time a Republican nominee won a statewide election in Minnesota was Tim Pawlenty, who was reelected governor back in the year 2000. I'm Sue Guzman. This is Fox News.
21: 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It's a time to promote back-to-school well check exams and vision screenings for young children. The American Administration of Ophthalmology offers guidance in the importance of child's eye health. Newborn to two-month-olds are adjusting to light and learning to focus. They take interest in objects very close to them. 2 to 4 months, the eyes are learning to work together and track a moving object. Watch for inward or outward turning eyes and delays in tracking moving objects. 5 to 8 months, your kiddos have developed 3D and color vision. Watch for reaching, recognizing, and recalling an object from across the room. 9 to 12 months, babies should be judging distance very well. And from 2 to 6 years, they should have normal vision milestones, like enhanced hand-eye coordination, ability to read an eye chart, letter and object recognition, improved visual memory, and advanced reading skills. 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
24: Welcome to the Guy Benson Show with Christine Dillon and Josh. I'm Harry Hurley, filling in today for Guy, and this is a Fox News alert. President Trump and Bobby Kennedy are speaking from the Oval Office at this hour. They are focused on childhood vaccines. Also, big news today, the Republican Party, they have dropped new Dr. Fauci text messages. We discussed last week on Guy's program when I was here with you on Friday that Senator Johnson's committee received a copy of Dr. Fauci's cell phone that already is producing evidence, it would appear. Let's go to the event in the Oval Office.
19: Work, including CDC's vaccine safety data link, FDA's best systems, and other major federal and private health data sources. We're pursuing dozens of studies and analyses. We are comparing health outcomes in vaccinated versus unvaccinated children. We're examining aluminum adjuvants, the timing of the hepatitis B vaccine, administered during pregnancy, and outcomes ranging from allergies to autoimmune disease to autism and other neurodevelopmental disorders. At NIH, the National Institute of Allergy and Infectious Diseases, and the National Institute of Environmental Health Sciences are working with the National Toxicity Program on a comprehensive review of vaccine adjuvants, ingredients that are added to vaccines to amplify the body's immune response. They will determine what the existing science establishes and where uncertainty remains and where we need additional research. We're bringing that same determination to autism. NIH has launched the Autism Data Science Initiative with 13 research awards examining autism prevalence, causes, treatments, and services. Five of these will include vaccines among the potential factors that they examine. Dr. Bhattacharya will discuss that work in greater detail. Next month, ARPA-H is preparing a major new initiative focused on foundational causes and biology of autism and on better diagnostics, treatments, technologies, and tools for people with autism and their families. We will examine every biologically plausible hypothesis and leave no legitimate scientific question unexplored. Mr. President, you have told us that you want answers, so do I. We have just over 2 years to finish the work, and I know you're impatient, and we are moving with urgency that deadline demands. We will bring you actions and findings as soon as they are ready. We will not wait for the 90-day period, and within 90 days, as you have directed, we will deliver the full response required by this executive order. Our task force on safer childhood vaccines was established by Congress in 1986, but went dormant in 1998. Last year, after nearly three decades, this administration reinstated it as required by the statute, and yet it was discontinued. And you restored that congressional mandate. The task force is already
24: working to expand vaccine. Do you get the flavor of our Secretary Bobby Kennedy speaking on this? What you may have missed right before airtime was President Trump speaking directly. And he was talking about some things that, you know, made me think of my daughter, a mom, Christine, and all the other moms out there and dads. When we hear that our young children are getting all of these vaccines all at like one time. And I used to say, and you just maybe you know more as you get a little bit older, but I remember when we were dealing with this and I thought, isn't that too much all at one time? Well, why do they got to give all of it? Why don't they spread it out a little bit? Maybe some of this stuff doesn't interact well together. And I'm telling you, when President Trump made the comments that he made, that they are going to look hard at this to see if giving five shots at one time. Now, I don't know exactly what the standard is these days with the youngsters, but I know that before you can go to a public school, and for all I know, it could be that way at a private school, but a public school in particular, there are, and Christine, I mean, please turn your mic on. How many shots do kids today have before they can go to school? It's a bunch, isn't it?
1: Oh, it's a ton. Every year, it's a ton.
24: Did you ever wonder when they're getting all these shots? Is this a good thing? Like, what's going on here?
1: No, I just always trusted the doctors. And, Harry, I'm like having such a moment right now, seeing that breaking news, not knowing what these vaccines really can do, especially to younger girls,
24: that's
1: to
24: right.
1: young women.
24: That's right.
1: I wish to God I fought harder on getting her the vaccine. And I wish I fought harder on ever letting her get the booster. Because we did the booster for her a couple times, and there's nothing I could do now, but I'm sure I'm not alone with other parents here. I'm so angry right now.
24: Well, you should be. And I got the one shot. I trusted our government. I trusted the process. you know, I didn't want to die. People were dying. I took the shot. I took the booster, and I took one more booster. And my wife and I both said, and I didn't feel so good after the third one. And I said to my wife, that's it. I said, I'm never taking any of that ever again. She agreed. We never did. And like every coronavirus in history, the common cold is a coronavirus. It has gotten weaker and weaker and weaker as time has gone on. I have deep regrets about personally taking the vaccine. I felt compliant and that I was doing the right thing in real time. You know, hindsight's always 20/20, but I'll tell you, this was chilling today. What Christine was referring to, ladies and gentlemen, Christine, please comment after I just fill in the blank here. They are talking about babies lost in the first trimester involving this COVID-19 vaccine. And Christine, that's a heartbreaker.
1: It really is. And I'm trying to digest the news as we're doing the show. And, you know, the only thing I could say is as a mother, as a parent, you try to do the best you can with what information you have. And back then it was imperative. I don't think I'm almost kind of remembering she couldn't go to school without it, if I remember correctly.
24: Oh no, if they didn't get the vaccine, they were not permitted to come back to school. Now obviously there was those couple of years with the learning, which was, that also was an outrage, Christine.
1: Well, you know what? I was lucky. I took my daughter out of public school. During COVID, and she went, height, we took her out and then we put her into Catholic school, which she still remains, that fall. So she really, she missed a couple months, but she didn't miss as much, thank God, as those poor public school kids. So
24: what do you think about all this, the mRNA vaccine? This has never been used ever until that pandemic, but they said they were, working on it for a decade. Mm-hmm. So it wasn't new. It was just new to us in terms of receiving it. I never liked that. They said that it would get in and out of your body so quick, like it doesn't stay around. So much of what they said to us turned out to either be not true or bald-faced lies that I'm at a loss for what we can believe.
1: I know. And Harry, like the crazy thing is anybody that was skeptical, you know, especially of the COVID vaccine, we were villainized.
24: Oh.
1: I mean, we were made. I lost a very, very close friend over this during the height of the pandemic because I just did not see why we were taking something that we did not know what was in it. It was just so rushed. Now, we went with the information we had and we made choices. And, you know, as a parent, I felt differently than my husband did about this. So it was sometimes a battle and you try to do the best you can. But if there's more information, if there's more of these texts, like apologies are in order. And I still don't think that's enough, but this is heartbreaking because I just remember how evil people thought we were if we questioned it or if we didn't want it. I'm at a loss of words now.
24: And that's all true. And there are people that, and they're listening right now, that lost their jobs, got deplatformed. If you put your opinion that you didn't like this or that, or you thought that the COVID-19 virus happened at the Wuhan Institute of Virology and not at some wet market from a bat 800 or 1,000 miles away, that didn't happen that way, you were done.
1: You were a terrible person for even suggesting that. If you were fired.
24: If you were, right, anyone, you got deplatformed. So I self-reported today on the Guy Benson Show. Knowing what I know now, I would have never, I recovered within a week both times that I had COVID-19. I got it once at Talkers 19.
1: I remember. Yep.
24: And a lot of us got it there. And I didn't have it for the first 2 years. I got it there and then I got it one more time, recovered in a week, missed week of air shifts, right back, like nothing happened. I don't believe that the vaccine saved me. Maybe I had it more mild. Maybe. But if I knew then what I knew now, I would never have taken that jab.
1: No, I 2 days after my daughter got the booster, she got full-blown COVID. And she hadn't had it the entire time.
24: Oh.
1: There's not much we can
24: do
1: now.
24: And that didn't help her at all then because
1: it did not help her at all.
24: It didn't have any chance to take effect. She got the full-blown virus and the vaccine didn't even help her.
1: Correct.
24: It takes a while for that to take effect, a few weeks, they said.
1: Yeah, and listen, I think we always knew in the back of our mind these children really didn't need it, because the studies, I mean, Guy was on here every day saying that the information that we have shows that children are not dying if they get this.
24: Right. Very mild. Some didn't even know they had, maybe thought they had a cold.
1: Yep.
24: Unless you had comorbidities, you would recover from COVID-19. It got the people that had other underlying factors, and they should have been straight with us. If you look at the countries, and there was evidence on this that did herd immunity, that just said, look, we're going to let people get it, and we're going to protect our elderly. We're going to let people get it. We're going to just deal with it. We're going to recover. And they did very, very well. Remember, we didn't have to go to a foreign country to gauge this. Governor Ron DeSantis did not allow Florida to be shut down. The school stayed open. They continued to live. They did. And remember, Christine, one third of all restaurants in America went out of business forever. Imagine if you owned a gym. How in the world would you pay your mortgage and do what you need to do when you have no revenue coming in?
1: I know.
24: They destroyed people, and they destroyed people's lives. And we now know there are people with heart conditions. Now today, because thank God the Senator Johnson's committee got a copy of Fauci's cell phone, we now know that first trimester women lost their babies. I mean, and you know, to this day, nobody has apologized.
1: That's what I said. Apologies are in order. And I'm not sure right now how much that would help, but my gosh, apologies are in order. I right now just feel like a terrible mother that I pushed this and did this, but there was just now looking back, I mean.
24: Well, you had terrible options.
1: Awful, awful options. And I hate that I was put in that position.
24: Yeah. It's so true, but your children wouldn't have been able to go to school, even in the private setting. I mean, it became a standard that you had to be vaccinated. They conned us into it. They made everybody afraid. And so you gladfully, whenever in our lifetime would we ever have put something in our body that was unproven? We didn't know what it was. It was warp speed, so it was made very, very quickly, and most hundreds of millions of Americans took the jab.
1: Yep. Harry, do you think if I call that friend now, the one that stopped talking to me over all the COVID stuff, and say, hi, remember me? she would answer?
24: It would be a very interesting conversation that you wonder which way it would go, because there will come a time where I believe the truth will become self-evident. And then people that ended their friendships and did all kinds of harsh things will, I think, have a sobering wake up call, Christine.
1: No, I totally agree.
24: Great to talk to you. We'll be back. Don't go away. Much more. This is the Guy Benson Show.
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26: I'm Chad Pergram with the Speaker's Lobby. Senate Majority Leader John Thune says there is no appetite in the Senate to end the legislative filibuster. President Trump has dinged Thune for months over his resistance to nuking the filibuster in order to pass the Save America Act. But ending the filibuster is about the math, and so far Republicans lack the votes to incinerate the filibuster. Republican Utah Senator John Curtis wrote in the Wall Street Journal, quote, "Under no circumstance will I support any effort to end or alter the filibuster, as any party that does so wouldn't be guaranteed survival." GOP North Dakota Senator Kevin Cramer wants to end the filibuster. However, he estimates there are 25 to 30 Republicans who want to keep it. This fight is not a new one. The Democrats, under Senate Majority Leader Harry Reid, ended the 60-vote threshold for most presidential nominees in 2013, and former Senate Majority

0: summer, they pour hundreds of pounds of ice into small pools and let the doggos get wild. Heidi spokesperson Dana Close says a maker of packaged ice really came through.
1: We actually had this accidentally happen a few years ago when there was a power outage. Ready Ice was generous enough to call us and say, hey, we'll bring you a bunch of ice. Let's cool these animals down. And so we said yes.
0: Now every year, dogs get to roll in, chomp on, and enjoy ice.
1: Everybody, honestly, during a power outage had such a good time that we're like, let's make this an annual event. And they have been very generous and continue to comply. So every summer on one of the hotter days, we always plan an ice day.
0: Tick pause. Joel Nadeau, Fox News.
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3: Welcome back to the Guy Benson Show with Christine Dillon and Josh. Harry Hurley filling in today for Guy Benson. President Trump is still speaking. He just signed executive orders relative to vaccines. And this is in the backdrop of Republicans dropping Dr. Fauci text messages regarding the COVID-19 vaccine. One item, and we're just digging as deep as we can into all of this. It's all happening in real time, so it's a little bit sketchy. But one of the items that we were able to confirm, and Fox News Channel has confirmed, that there are text messages that discuss the COVID-19 vaccine and women in their first trimester of pregnancy losing their child. So this is going to impact big time. And by the way, for anybody that criticizes, that's why you have hearings. That's why you subpoena people who are otherwise are not willing to come forward and be honest. That's why when you can, you get a copy of an Anthony Fauci cell phone, and they did. And who knows what else we're going to learn. You know, I'm not going to go too far out on my skis on this, but that one issue. Think about if you're a mom and a dad, but if you're a mom and you make an impossible decision to take basically you have to call it experimental vaccine. I don't know if that got said enough, but this was in real time. If you think about when you hear about different trial studies that they do and how long it takes to get a drug from research and development out to market, and it's years. Sometimes it's an incredible number of years. And here were all these folks, all of us, most of us. I never really thought about exactly what percentage got it versus didn't get it, but I think probably like 2/3 got it and maybe 1/3 didn't get it, something like that. So that's, you know, the people that opted to not get it. Now, I will tell you, I know a few people that didn't get it and they died. I don't know if you know people that didn't get it and they died. But the folks that I know that this happened to, they all had more than one, what they would call comorbidity. So it's just one of those things where I think if you were healthy and had no underlying difficulties, getting it was probably not necessary now that we see the 2020 hindsight. Joe Concha, Fox News contributor, joins us next. Stay with us. It's a busy news day, and this is The Guy Benson Show.
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1: News, I'm Ted Lindner. President Trump signing an executive order recommending childhood vaccines be limited to 11 and making the now combined MMR, mumps, measles, rubella shots separate shots. Fox's Chad Pergram.
2: Senate Health Committee Chairman Bill Cassidy is a doctor. He called the order, quote, wrong. He believes this makes people more hesitant to get vaccine.
1: The action is due to concerns over the effects on pregnant women and autism. Tonight's Powerball jackpot worth $905 million. The numbers drawn on Monday night, 6, 37, 54, 55, and 64, a Powerball of 10. If you win, the jackpot's got a cash value of $391.9 million. And a powerful 7.4 magnitude earthquake struck western Colombia today, killing at least 111 people, trapping residents under debris of collapsed buildings, and people being forced to evacuate. 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
3: Take a pause.
4: Be able to tell, but that could be the happiest sound on earth. It's a husky dog rolling in a kiddie pool filled with ice in Arizona during triple-digit temperatures. Heidi's Village is a pet adoption center in Phoenix, and for one day every summer they pour hundreds of pounds of ice into small pools and let the doggos get wild. Heidi spokesperson Dana Close says a maker of packaged ice really came through.
5: We actually had this accidentally happen a few years ago when there was a power outage. Ready Ice was generous enough to call us and say, hey, we'll bring you a bunch of ice, let's cool these animals down, and so we said yes.
4: Now every year, dogs get to roll in, chomp on, and enjoy ice.
5: Everybody, honestly, during a power outage had such a good time that we're like, let's make this an annual event. And they have been very generous and continue to comply. So every summer, on one of the hotter days, we always plan an ice day.
4: Tick pause. Joel Nadeau, Fox News.
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6: To the left of Kennesaw on a map, if that helps.
7: To the left of Kennesaw, okay.
6: Would that be west of Kennesaw, you're trying to tell me?
8: This way I'm pointing. So.
7: Okay, this way that I'm pointing.
9: I guess east and west is very difficult for people these days. It's to the left of Kennesaw.
7: Have you ever...
9: You mean to the west?
7: Yeah. Have you ever looked at a map before? Caw, man. It's to the left of Kennesaw.
9: Can't tell you how many times I've said that to my wife. Just go south on 400, yeah. Exit, and head east. And she's like, what do you mean?
8: Exactly. Tell them to turn right next time.
7: That's right. And right then she'll east. Know exactly.
9: No, that would not be to the right when you're heading south.
7: No. Fine, just let it go. I won't embarrass him anymore, man. It's not time to pile on the child. You know? Sorry, man. You'll get it. You'll get it. You'll get it. It's fine. Go home, tell your daddy.
9: I turned right like you said. No. No, you didn't.
7: But, go home, tell your daddy you don't know how to read that. And then tell me how to change a tire. And he's going to feel like the biggest disappointment ever.
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10: I'm Chad Pergram with the Speaker's Lobby. Senate Majority Leader John Thune says there is no appetite in the Senate to end the legislative filibuster. President Trump has dinged Thune for months over his resistance to nuking the filibuster in order to pass the Save America Act. But ending the filibuster is the math, and so far Republicans lack the votes to incinerate the filibuster. Republican Utah Senator John Curtis wrote in the Wall Street Journal, quote, "Under no circumstance will I support any effort to end or alter the filibuster, as any party that does so wouldn't be guaranteed survival." GOP North Dakota Senator Kevin Cramer wants to end the filibuster. However, he estimates there are 25 to 30 Republicans who want to keep it. This fight is not a new one. The Democrats, under Senate Majority Leader Harry Reid, ended the 60-vote threshold for most presidential nominees in 2013, and former Senate Majority Leader Mitch McConnell did the same for Supreme Court nominees in 2017. Democratic Pennsylvania Senator John Fetterman campaigned on eliminating the filibuster, but now Fetterman has switched his stance. With the Speaker's Lobby, Chad Pergram, Fox News.
11: Black Atlantans without racial chips on their shoulders ought to be showing up at the Toast on Lenox to make the next week or so the best on record.
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1: Welcome back to the Guy Benson Show with Christine Dillon and Josh. 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And on the Guy Benson Show, Newsmaker Hotline is Joe Concha, Fox News contributor extraordinaire. His great book, The Greatest Comeback Ever, Inside Trump's Big, Beautiful Campaign, hardcover edition, is available at all the usual suspects. I got mine through Amazon. 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
2: I don't think I have a soft cover. Like, I'm looking through it. I'm like, no, they never gave that to me. But it sold well because I go on shows like this with the greatest producer of all time, by the way, Harry. Christine, I mean, have you worked with anybody better? You've been in this business for a while. I'm telling you, she is the best. And I'm kissing her right now because you filled in for me on Friday when I couldn't make it. And I really appreciate it.
1: Oh, it's my pleasure, Joe. And yes, Christine is the best. Wonderful to work with. Absolute pro.
2: Easily.
1: And she's, as you know, she's worked with some of the greats. So honor to fill in, honor to present you, Joe. And let's take a listen to something that I just know that Joe and I are going to see it the same way. As bad as this horrific, what got upgraded after they reviewed it, the officials, to what's called a flagrant two type of foul, when Dejanay Carrington just, it was like Mr. Miyagi wiped her out across the face. I mean, it was just unbelievable. And you would think your coach would have your back, but Stephanie White, oh, no, no, no. It didn't sound that way to me. But rather than me describe it, Josh, let's give Joe an opportunity. I know he's heard it, but to hear it again and all of our listeners, cut 21.
3: Yeah, okay. I mean, look, it was a hard foul. I don't think that Dejanay intentionally came out to get her across the neck like she did. But it did happen, and I thought it was the right call. But, you know, I one of the things about Nay is that she's going to play her butt off, man. She's going to compete. Nobody's going to go walking in for a layup. And so I don't oppose the hard foul. But I also don't think that she intentionally went for the neck.
4: Got to ask about her response. She went in and she got on social and said white privilege. After her getting...
3: Who did this?
4: Dejanay did. Any response to that?
3: No, I don't know anything about that. But no response.
1: Yeah, I don't believe that. Stephanie White, I don't believe that 1 minute. You'd have to, like, come out from under a rock to not know that she posted on her social media, white privilege, hashtag Indiana Fever. I don't believe the coach. And I know this much. She never said her player's name. It's like she doesn't like her own player, Sophie Cunningham.
2: Yeah.
1: She didn't say her name, Joe, but she kept saying Dejanay and Nay. She had it all going for the person that committed a flagrant two foul. I don't know what to say about this, Joe.
2: Harry, I'd fire her. If I own the Indiana Fever, I'd fire her right now. I'd be like, you know that happened. The PR people, obviously, right? We work with great PR people here at Fox. Trust me, before you go to a press conference, you're going to be aware of everything that happened with your game, including the fact that the woman who fouled your second best player in Sophie Cunningham, right, and fouled. Look, this isn't the Knicks in the 90s, all right, Anthony Mason. It's not the Pistons and Bill Laimbeer before that who used to beat up Michael Jordan, right? This was intentional. With the intent to harm somebody, right? Because obviously when you go to social media afterwards and you write white privilege, you're A, I guess, accusing the refs of being, you know, racist, which is ridiculous, and B, saying that, oh, well, she only got the call because of her color or because of her privilege. Oh, my goodness. Maybe Sophie Cunningham has come out in recent weeks and said that men shouldn't play against women in sports. Yeah, maybe that's why she was targeted, outside of being white and being straight. So overall, if the WNBA does not suspend this person for a good, I don't know, 2 weeks, 3 weeks, 6 weeks, the season, then this is going to keep happening. We remember, Harry, we saw this a couple of weeks ago. Caitlin Clark got knocked to the ground, and then the player jumped on top of her and punched her in the throat.
1: That's right.
2: I asked my wife, who's an ER doctor, I said, can you kill somebody if you punch them in the throat? She goes, absolutely. That could be lethal if you hit them in that person in the right spot at the right time with enough force. So they're either going to allow this to continue, which they will because the league is petrified of its own players, or... they actually have accountability. I have a feeling that door number one is the answer here.
1: You are listening to the great Joe Concha visiting on the Guy Benson Show. Could not agree with you more on every single point. Here's the other thing about this too. Dejanay Carrington being defended by the head coach of the Indiana Fever is such an outrage, because that coach should have been saying she could have ended my player's career. She could have ended her season. She could have killed her, because I know, as I'm not making this about me, I spent more than 25 years as a certified basketball referee.
2: And I didn't know that.
1: Yeah, I did not do, you know, NBA or collegiate, but I did top flight New Jersey high school basketball games. Yeah, that is true. And I loved it for a quarter of a century. It is hard. And I loved it. And it's a great game. And a hard foul is when you don't want that player in a close game. It was a 4-point game in the end. You don't want that player to score. So you foul them, but you hold them. You don't take them out the way that Dejanay Harrington did.
2: You go for the ball.
1: Yes.
2: If you're going for the ball, I have no problem with it. I played a little basketball myself. If you're going for the ball, I get it. And you happen to hit their head on the way to going to the ball.
1: Yes.
2: Then that's what happens. This was not that.
1: But you also help the player.
2: Clearly going after her throat.
1: Yeah.
2: Completely.
1: And it's true. And Joe, you also help the player, because you're coming from behind. They're in a very vulnerable position because they're up in the air.
2: Airborne.
1: Anything could happen. They could come down on their head. You could take their legs right from under them. So you actually foul them hard, and you then hold them, and you keep them from being
2: going
1: injured.
2: To the ground.
1: And then usually that player will give you a very nice, you know, little reaction to that you did the right thing. You fouled me hard. I got to go earn it now. I got to go shoot 2 free throws when I was going to get a layup. But this objective was to hurt and take her out.
2: Did you see Winning Time, HBO, I think it was, about the Celtics and the Lakers and that rivalry?
1: Oh,
2: it's
1: loved it.
2: Great documentary, right?
1: Tremendous.
2: And the 84 finals, just to, you know, date myself completely, I was young at the time, but I remember watching it as a kid. The Celtics are getting killed because the Lakers are running up and down the floor, and they're doing the whole Showtime thing with Magic and Kareem, and Worthy and so on. And then Larry Bird basically orders Kevin McHale to go hurt Kurt Rambis.
1: Yes.
2: Not literally, but like, they can't go to the rim anymore unless you hurt them. We're going to play our game now. And sure enough, McHale knocks Rambis to the ground in game 4, the same way that Sophie Cunningham was knocked to the ground. And then Bird is looking up, and the crowd's going nuts, and they're booing, and then the Lakers are all like out of sorts. And then Bird goes, "We got him." Right. So I think that this was the same thing. In other words, I don't want any interpretation of this. And by the way, the people who watch Fox, we have these people that watch Fox that are media reporters, so to speak, or they just try to find us like in a gotcha thing. I was on the Big Weekend Show over the weekend, and I criticized, obviously, this foul on Sophie Cunningham. And it's like, oh, Fox hosts are big mad because somebody played basketball hard. No, that's not what happened here. The white privilege thing gives away everything. So now that's the question, Harry. I mean, does – this person who committed the foul, will they be suspended for a serious amount of time? Will Caitlin Clark finally get the protection that she needs? Now, I'm not saying she needs special protection. Just treat her like any other player. No. And here's the thing. Even after all the ratings are like way, way up, and attendance is way, way up, only for Indiana Fever games, by the way, where Caitlin Clark and Sophie Cunningham are playing, the WNBA is still losing money on a yearly basis. The other reason why they're in business is because the NBA subsidizes them, and that's just the way it goes. So I don't know what to say, except that the fact that this is like somehow like a blue red issue is ridiculous. All right, this
1: Could
2: person
1: agree.
2: Should be suspended, and Sophie Cunningham absolutely is right when men shouldn't play against women in sports. These are logical things, but here we are.
1: What do you think about the two men, former NBA players, that want to be eligible for the WNBA draft? You have the most recent one,
2: Royce,
1: that
2: White,
1: comes out, right? You can tell he's protecting women, and so is Freedom. So they come out basically and say, hey, you know, we qualify, we identify as a woman, we qualify in every way that the WNBA, requires us to. And what do you think the WNBA is going to do? They're going to have to address this.
2: They will. I think Clay Travis, you know, who's a friend of yours, friend of mine, absolute genius, where he says, you know what? I will put up $10 million to any charity. I will select the boys' high school basketball team to play the Las Vegas Aces, who won the WNBA championship last year. I can guarantee you that they win. And then Clay says that also, oh, by the way, I'm also going to create my own WNBA team, which will have all transgender athletes, in other words, guys, and they won't lose one game, and they may shut out some teams. Yeah, WNBA has some real problems here. And the majority of their players, unfortunately, believe that men should play against them, which is really ironic. And then you have Megan Rapinoe on top of that, who is completely insufferable. How she doesn't have a weekend show on MS Now, I have no idea. But she's like, no, I'm all for this.
1: Yeah.
2: Men should be able to play against women in sports.
1: Would she have been all for it during her career? I don't think
2: Thank you. Exactly. She got the Subway endorsement. She got the Gatorade endorsement. She got the Presidential Medal of Freedom from the Auto Pen Administration. So, yeah, now that she's clear and gone from the game, she could say things like that. But again, you put even a high school kid, it's not a knock on women. My wife was a Division I athlete. She ran track at Georgetown. Trust me, I respect it completely. But the chromosomes are different. The size is different. And you put Royce White or Ennis Cantor Freedom out there, they'll score like Wilt used to back in the day, 100 points.
1: Yeah, 168, like 235, 6'8". It's unbelievable. Yeah. I think what happened to Sophie Cunningham was an assault. And you do have attorney generals like Florida that threaten charges after a foul like that. That's how you end it, because obviously the league is not protecting Caitlin Clark. The league is not protecting Sophie Cunningham. We have to believe it's on purpose. So they're getting just beat up out there like crazy. And it's going to be very interesting. I think there will not be, it's up to the commissioner. There's nothing, I went to the rule book today, the league rules. There's nothing in there that individual, Deshaunay Carrington has to get anything more than the flagrant two foul that she was given.
2: Right,
1: so the Fever got two free throws and retain possession of the ball plus the basket, because people forget she did score the basket miraculously.
2: She did, which was amazing.
1: And then that person is ejected for that game. The remainder, if there's a minute left in the game, that's it. So the commissioner, though, can extend that. I say, Joe, that the commissioner does not, and it ends like this, which would be a travesty.
2: Yeah, no. That's exactly, Harry, you're so right about that. Nothing will happen here. And then guess what? Next week, I'll be on a show of yours, and we'll be talking about how Caitlin Clark or Sophie Cunningham got molested again on the court with the intent to harm. This will keep happening. Now, with Jordan, it was different with the Pistons because they realized that he was a one-man team, so they had to be physical with him. And obviously, it had nothing to do with color or whether he's straight or not. Here, that's obviously the motive, and that's the big difference.
1: Joe, final minute. What DSA special candidates are going to win tomorrow?
2: I think Ms. Hong, will win in Wisconsin.
1: Agreed.
2: Which, again, get to the general election and go against a real Republican. Let's see what happens, right? We interviewed Tom Tiffany on the Big Weekend Show yesterday, and trust me, she ain't winning there. Obviously, no, socialists will win primaries, and they're going to win in deep blue states, Harry, right? Or deep blue cities like New York and Seattle and Washington, D.C. The minute they go up against a reasonable Republican like a Mike Rogers in Michigan against the fake doctor El Said, then they lose. So that's the difference here, that they have the momentum and the energy and the money in primaries. But if they actually have to go against a real Republican, like in New York, you know, in other words, Mamdani had to beat Curtis Sliwa, who is this caricature who runs every election cycle and loses by 40 points. When you go up against somebody who's credible and real, well, then I think that's where the socialism dream ends. And I think that's how it happens. So they win primaries. They don't win general elections in purple states. That's
1: it
2: my final.
1: Joe, it could very well be that the redistricting bonanza, and we covered this, you and I, very closely together on numerous interviews, that Democrats tried to pull that over, that midterm, you know, mid-10-year cycle dance there, and they got burnt. Republicans probably will pick up, I think, at least 10 seats, maybe 12, that could have gone the other way. So as of right now, and I think Charlie Cook is certainly no absolute friend of Republicans, but he's not blatantly unfair either. And right now, Republicans are within 6 seats of keeping the House, which in the atmosphere that we're in now, at war and everything else that's going on, Joe, don't you find that remarkable?
2: Harry, I find it incredible, but gas prices have to come down.
1: Agreed.
2: And this Iran thing has to be done. And I think, and I asked this out loud, yesterday on the show. I said, if Trump had to do it all over again, you think he would have done what he did with Iran? I don't think so. Because without that, then the economy is doing great. I mean, the stock market, you know, the Dow Jones is about 54,000, right? Yeah. If gas prices were below $3 and inflation is where it is, which is not 9% under Biden, but around 3%, yeah, then I think Democrats have nothing to run on, because you can only say, like, we're here to save democracy so much and then install candidates like they're doing with the guy who literally screwed his cousin in Maine and then had babies with that kid. I can't get past that, the whole Maine thing, as far as marrying your cousin. That should be a disqualifier, but that's what's going on in Maine at this point. Sorry, went off on a tangent, but I can't get over that. And that scene from Wolf of Wall Street is perfect if you want to play that between
1: Jonah Hill. Yeah, I think literally they're not married, but they have children together.
2: They don't seem
1: to have a name problem, though. And no. Joe, as always, it is great to be with you, my friend.
2: Sorry to bring up the cousin thing.
1: No, it's all good.
2: All right, Harry, good to see you. And Christine's the best, right?
1: Yeah, absolutely. Christine. Amen. See you, Joe. He's Joe Concha. We'll be right back. Republican Party losing its edge, believe it or not, versus Democrats on the issue of the economy. Say it's not so. We'll let you know the latest when we come back next. This is The Guy Benson Show.
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15: I'm Chad Pergram with the Speaker's Lobby. Senate Majority Leader John Thune says there is no appetite in the Senate to end the legislative filibuster. President Trump has dinged Thune for months over his resistance to nuking the filibuster in order to pass the Save America Act. But ending the filibuster is about the math, and so far Republicans lack the votes to incinerate the filibuster. Republican Utah Senator John Curtis wrote in the Wall Street Journal, quote, "Under no circumstance will I support any effort to end or alter the filibuster, as any party that does so wouldn't be guaranteed survival." GOP North Dakota Senator Kevin Cramer wants to end the filibuster. However, he estimates there are 25 to 30 Republicans who want to keep it. This fight is not a new one. The Democrats, under Senate Majority Leader Harry Reid, ended the 60-vote threshold for most presidential nominees in 2013, and former Senate Majority Leader Leader Mitch McConnell did the same for Supreme Court nominees in 2017. Democratic Pennsylvania Senator John Fetterman campaigned on eliminating the filibuster, but now Fetterman has switched his stance. With the Speaker's Lobby, Chad Pergram, Fox News.
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0: For Guy Benson, here's Harry Hurley.
1: Welcome back to the Guy Benson Show with Christine Dillon and Josh. Harry Hurley filling in today for Guy Benson. Honored to do so on a busy news day. Maybe this is a surprise to you. Maybe it's not. Maybe it's even a shocker to you, because you would think after what Democrats did with our economy and bringing inflation up to more than 8% and all of the trillions of dollars in spending and everything that was going on, you would think that on the issue of the economy, that Republicans would have not only an edge, but would have like a decided edge over Democrats. According to the Wall Street Journal, a very objective news entity, and they're referring to a Republican pollster. So this is not any Democrat, you know, thumb on the scale type of deal. They're noticing in their focus groups. They're noticing it in battleground states. That's a big deal, because let's face it, when we're talking national elections, not the 435 House seats that are, you know, very, very challenging in different regions and different makeups and very, very, very different than a national election. They can have exotic, unique type of results you can't explain. This polling has Democrats up by 9 points with a solid majority, 54% to 45% on the party you trust more, would prefer more with the economy. Wow. This is the Guy Benson Show.
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21: Conflict with Iran continues. I'm Ted Lindner, Fox News. President Trump saying the U.S. is wiping out Iran in the conflict in the Middle East as the Iranian regime is calling for compensation from the U.S.
22: In the Oval Office, President Trump told reporters if there are damages to be paid, the Iranian regime should pay for its decades of violence and promoting terrorism. The president says the United States military has swept the entire Strait of Hormuz for mines and the Navy is getting the job done.
23: Look, the only one that has control of the Strait of Hormuz right now is the United States Navy. We have a blockade that's been infallible. It's a steel wall.
22: At the White House, Mike Emanuel, Fox News.
21: Senators Ron Johnson and Rand Paul releasing texts from Dr. Anthony Fauci's government phone this week, revealing communications with other health officials during the COVID-19 pandemic. They had to do with pregnant women and whether it was safe for them to take the COVID vaccine. More details on this from Fox's Kevin Cork.
24: Quoting Fauci from a text dated 25th of January of 2021, since many people have significant cytokines storm and fever after the second dose, this theoretically could be associated with miscarriage in the first trimester. February the 3rd, he said in a Q&A with JAMA, that's the Journal of the American Medical Association, that the FDA found that there were no red flags regarding the vaccine in pregnant women. Then months later, he said this, quoting again, there's no indication whatsoever that there's any increase of any adverse issues in a pregnant woman who was vaccinated compared to a pregnant woman who wasn't vaccinated. It's pretty clear that pregnant women should get vaccinated.
21: This comes after the Senate Homeland Security Committee voted to hold Dr. Fauci in contempt of Congress after he invoked the Fifth Amendment over 100 times during a hearing. Lawmakers also referred him to the Department of Justice. America's listening to Fox News.
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21: President Trump signing an executive order Monday ordering the government to trip down the vaccine schedule and break up the measles, mumps, and rubella immunization into three shots, citing concerns for pregnant women and the cause of autism. White House Press Secretary Caroline Leavitt on Fox's Hannity calling it a great day for the Make America Healthy Again movement.
36: It's based on common sense and scientific research. Thanks to Secretary Kennedy and President Trump for finally having the courage to enact this order and now to hold states accountable to, again, give parents more choice.
21: Tuesday is the South Carolina primary for the late Senator Lindsey Graham's seat. Fox's Jessica Rosenthal.
37: After Senator Lindsey Graham passed, South Carolina Governor Henry McMaster appointed Graham's sister, Darlene, to take over as senator for the rest of his term. Congressman Russell Fry and Congressman Ralph Norman are running in today's primary for a full six-year term. So is former Governor Mark Sanford and the businessman who ran against Lindsey Graham in the primary earlier this year, Mark Lynch. Darlene is also running for a full six-year term as well, and she has President Trump's endorsement. Lindsey Graham won the primary in June, beating Lynch by nearly 28 points. If no one wins a majority in this special election, a runoff will be held August 25th. Jessica Rosenthal, Fox News.
21: No big winner in the Powerball jackpot drawing on Monday night means it grows once again to at least $975 million for Wednesday. The numbers that were drawn on Monday night were 6, 37, 54, 55, 64, and a Powerball of 10. There was a Match 5 Power Play $2 million winner on Monday night in the state of Tennessee and a Match 5 $1 million winner in the states of California and Maryland. And a powerful 7.4 magnitude earthquake strike in western Colombia Monday, killing at least 111 people, trapping residents under debris of collapsed buildings, as well as forcing people to evacuate their homes as far as the capital of Bogota. I'm Ted Lindner. This is Fox News.
0: I'm Chad Pergram with the Speaker's Lobby. Senate Majority Leader John Thune says there is no appetite in the Senate to end the legislative filibuster. President Trump has dinged Thune for months over his resistance to nuking the filibuster in order to pass the Save America Act. But ending the filibuster is about the math, and so far Republicans lack the votes to incinerate the filibuster. Republican Utah Senator John Curtis wrote in the Wall Street Journal, quote, "Under no circumstance will I support any effort

0: to end or alter the filibuster, as any party that does so wouldn't be guaranteed survival. GOP North Dakota Senator Kevin Cramer wants to end the filibuster. However, he estimates there are 25 to 30 Republicans who want to keep it. This fight is not a new one. The Democrats, under Senate Majority Leader Harry Reid, ended the 60-vote threshold for most presidential nominees in 2013, and former Senate Majority Leader Mitch McConnell did the same for Supreme Court nominees in 2017. Democratic Pennsylvania Senator John Fetterman campaigned on eliminating the filibuster, but now Fetterman has switched his stance. With the Speaker's Lobby, Chad Pergram, Fox News.
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3: Welcome to The Guy Benson Show with Christine Dillon and Josh. Harry Hurley filling in today for Guy Benson. Thank you for the opportunity to be here on a busy news day. On the Guy Benson Show Newsmaker Hotline is Jonathan Fahey, former acting ICE director, former federal prosecutor. You can follow all things John at John, that's J-O-H-N, John for Fairfax. Simple enough. John, good to visit with you again. How are you?
4: I'm doing great. Thanks for having me.
3: It is a pleasure. You know, I was thinking about your former job as the ICE director, and you hear these people out there, these Democrats, Socialists of America candidates and their organizers and all of them, eliminate ICE and, you know, all these things that just continue to position these honorable men and women in the worst possible light, in a most undeserved light. That must be very tough to deal with, isn't it, John?
4: Yeah, it's so bad in so many ways, but it's just the sort of the height of cynicism that these, you know, the Democrats, instead of dealing with the issue in a forthright way by being honest about their true positions, which are open borders and mass amnesty, they go at it through these other channels and attack these, yeah, men and women of ICE that are simply doing their jobs. And I know so many of these agents, and yet all they're doing is making our world that we live in safer, and then to have to get the constant attacks, and the attacks are not, you know, there's no validity to them. They're just simply for political reasons, and to just be treated that way. And it used to not be that way in this country 10, 20 years ago. Law enforcement, I don't want to say it was off limits, but it was, you know, people were very careful when they, you know, criticized law enforcement, and certainly didn't do it with such a broad brush. But yeah, it's offensive, it's cynical, but I hope at least most people can see through it. Sometimes I'm concerned that they don't, because of, you know, the media also jumps on and pushes the same narrative.
3: And it's not an exaggeration to say it puts a target on them. And I've heard you talk about this on the Fox News channel. And I wanted to delve into it for just a quick moment. Then we have some more important ground that we're going to cover with Jonathan Fahey, if you're just joining us, visiting on the Guy Benson Show. The fact that they say the things that they do, and no matter what the incident, they always make it that the ICE officer, remember when they were, you had folks that were up on horses because the terrain dictated. They weren't yahoos with whips. You know, that's how they controlled the horses. And even our president at the time made them look like the bad guys, said terrible things, made them like they were getting charged. And then, of course, there was no there. They were simply doing their job. So they're always putting a target on their back, which, and I think that's a big reason why we went from those who appreciate and respect law enforcement and revere it felt the way that they did, and even bad guys were afraid to take on law enforcement. But you saw what happened during the Summer of Love, for example. They would get in officers' faces with cameras, hit them with ice bottles and anything else, feeling they could do so with impunity. This whole atmosphere set the whole tone for this, didn't it, John?
4: Yeah, you're exactly right. I'm so glad you brought those two incidents up because, you know, the Democrats have been doing this for quite some time now with this anti-police movement. But the 2021 incident was so, you know, so shameful because, you know, and again, this was when Biden was the president and the Democrats were still attacking their own law enforcement agents then. But Joe Biden defamed these officers, accused them of, I think he used the term strapping the migrants, and both, you know, the Secretary of Homeland Security, the Vice President, almost every Democrat jumped on the bandwagon either directly or indirectly suggesting they were whipping migrants because of racial animus towards them. And it was so shameful. And yeah, it's almost like that was an interesting time because that was when Biden started getting some heat on the border. And it was almost like they were looking for like a George Floyd type of situation to sort of change the focus from the migrants to these evil law enforcement agents. And it was, and it's just interesting that all of them jumped on the bandwagon right away. And, you know, I think the Democrats, the lesson they learned from 2020 was disruption, civil unrest helped them, particularly when they were sort of the party out of power. And also the media will always take their side on those issues, particularly if you could put a racial, you know, some sort of racial context to it.
3: And John, the horses were so good on that terrain, you couldn't take Jeeps or other vehicles. Then they took away that tool because of a false narrative, a lie.
4: Right, exactly. It's almost like they got what they wanted, right? They made, they used it not only to basically demonize anyone trying to enforce the law and also making it seem like enforcing the law was illegitimate, but also taking a tool away so that it was easier to come in through our border, which was, you know, for all intents and purposes, an open border during the Biden administration. Yeah, it really was, even though they were wrong, even though they were proven that they were wrong and that they were lying and that they defamed these agents, they still got a strategic benefit because when the truth comes out, everyone moves on. And every time these stories come out, it's like the first version, you know, is rarely what ultimately ends up being the truth or the full truth, but then everyone moves on when it comes out like, oh, these guys not only did nothing wrong, but Alejandro Mayorkas knew they did nothing wrong.
3: That's right.
4: And yet they were still defaming them, but of course there were no consequences and it was time for the, you know, the next story to move on to.
3: Spot on. We're visiting with Jonathan Fahey, former acting ICE director, former federal prosecutor, visiting on the Guy Benson Show on a busy news day. This puts on all your caps, director, former federal prosecutor. And just minutes ago, the Fox News Channel broke the news that the residents, some of the residents that have been doxed over this luxury tax, this so-called pied-à-terre tax, luxury tax, because they feel totally doxed, John. 950,000 names and their addresses published for no good reason, feeling like they now have a target on their back that anybody with bad intentions now knows who they are, where they live, that they have at least a $5 million property. So if you have a $5 million property, there's probably some other good stuff inside the $5 million property. It's not an empty shell. And I think it is very fitting that some of them have stepped up and they are suing New York City Mayor Zohran Mamdani for doxing them.
4: Yeah, I think it's totally appropriate to do so. And you're right, because he simultaneously, you know, is saying these people are evil. They're the root of all of your problems and everything wrong in your life are these rich people. And by the way, here's where they live. And also, since it's a tax for the people that aren't, you know, aren't living in New York as their primary residence. By the way, they're not going to be there a lot of the time if you want to go rob their house. Yeah, there's so many things about this.
3: That's right.
4: That are just so shameful. And it's just such a, like, again, back to sort of the cynicism of like every, you know, that the socialist, sort of Democratic Party really is this politics of resentment and envy, and if you don't have something, it's because someone else does, and all of your problems are caused by all of these other people. And it just shows, like, there's so much hatred from the Democratic Party, and Mamdani does a good job of being friendly while he hates you, but he doesn't come across as that mean. But it really is just the politics of hate, resentment, division. And yeah, these people, yeah, some of them are going to be harmed, or some of them are going to, you know, don't maybe you don't want people knowing where you live on a public forum, not that people can dig into it and find out. And it puts them at greater risk, particularly higher earners, higher wealth. They are more vulnerable to certain types of crime and other things. And particularly with these activists being told that these are the evil people. And by the way, hey, if you want to go to their house, here's where they live.
3: And if you notice, he always, John, he does it with basically laughing that you like and does a commercial that expect a new big tax bill. Who was the billionaire? He went like in front of his house or something and said, you know, a new tax bill is coming for you because you're a billionaire. And then the billionaire said, I'm just going to leave. I'm just going to get out of here. I mean, it's just crazy what they do. And somehow they think by making like a boogeyman out of a rich person that you're doing something righteous or something. It's, to me, it's sick, John.
4: Yeah, I totally agree with you. Yeah, because somebody did something that made a lot of money, that makes them bad. It's just perverse. But ultimately, and we all know this will happen, they'll drive out the productive people, the higher earners, and then they'll have actually less taxes and everything else for what they want. And I can't even imagine if you're a business owner these days and choosing among all the states to locate your business or a part of your business, why on earth anyone would choose New York these days. And even though, you know, I like the city, but it's like, why would you go there to be demonized for bringing jobs and bringing, you know, products, services, whatever you're bringing, if you're just going to be treated like you're doing something wrong? It's just like, it's bizarre. States that are successful, it's amazing. They have the totally different attitude. You look at Florida, Tennessee, Texas, to just name a few, but those are sort of the ones that get the most attention. But look how they treat businesses. They treat them like they want them there. They're not the evil people. They're part of the community. But it's sort of easy. You know, the Democrat, one thing about being a Democrat, it's easy to be sort of these lazy themes, or they kind of fit everywhere. So you don't really have to think anything through. As something goes bad, it's okay, it must be one of these people's fault because they did well in life. And they did well because they were exploiting you or doing something harmful to you, or that you were oppressed because they're oppressors. So they never, you know, they have to delegitimize everyone's achievement. But ultimately, it leads to failure and suffering like we've seen, you know, throughout the world with socialism. But people like Mondami get to kind of, you know, ride the wave, and the people like him will never be the ones suffering anyway.
3: So true. Two-minute drill with Jonathan Fahey, former acting ICE director, former United States federal prosecutor. This is just one case study. You know all too many. This is just one. Introducing Eddie Rivas Rizzo, a Nicaraguan national arrested in Florida for allegedly murdering a man with a machete. He now has an ICE hold. This was your life on a daily basis, Jonathan.
4: Yeah, it's so shameful, you know, when you see so many of these stories, and we're going to, you know, constantly see more and more of these from people that the Biden administration let in, encouraged in, invited in, knowing that these people were dangerous and they never even cared. And even as good of a job as, you know, President Trump is doing on the border, meaning keeping more bad guys from coming in, there's still so many people that were let in under Biden for political reasons that are harming people. And it's just so shameful when you look back at the Biden 4 years, how little regard they had for the American citizens. You know, we always say it on, you know, I have a chance. They always put, you know, illegal aliens ahead of American citizens. And it's not just a talking point. It's actually true in every respect. There's no situation where the Democrats ever put the American citizens first. And you have so many instances that were entirely preventable. You know, we always go back to Laken Riley, Sheridan Gorman. These were like people that were not only let in illegally, but then got arrested while they were here and still let loose by, you know, localities that didn't want to deport illegal aliens. And we have young women dead. We have people, you know, people are dying. People are maimed. People are killed. And the Democrats, you never see any shame. Like, you would love to see somebody like a J.B. Pritzker just say, hey, we really goofed on this issue. You know, we're sorry. And they never can even bring themselves to say it. It's so bad. But, like, it just shows where the Democratic Party is. They've tied their future to mass amnesty, and they're not going to waver on it.
3: Jonathan, great to be with you. Have a wonderful day.
4: Thank you.
3: Good to talk to you. When we come back, Max Miller let the deadline pass. He is an incumbent Ohio member of the House of Representatives, happens to be the ex-son-in-law of United States Senator Bernie Moreno out of Ohio. If you have not heard about this story, you will when we come back in just a few minutes. This is The Guy Benson Show.
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12: Saving you money, I'm Hillary Barsky. Fidelity Investments releasing its annual estimate of retiree health care costs, which showed a 7.5% increase from a year ago. The report estimates that a 65-year-old who retires in 2026 can expect to spend on average over $185,000 on health care and medical expenses throughout their retirement. Saving for health care requires a calculated approach, some things you might consider using a health savings account. An HSA is one of the most powerful tools for retirement medical expenses because it offers a triple tax advantage, unlike a flexible spending account. HSA funds roll over from year to year, and once you reach age 65, you can withdraw medical expenses penalty-free for any purpose. Many pre-retirees mistakenly believe that Medicare is entirely free and covers all health expenses, and that is not the case, so you need to be aware of those costs. Saving you money, Hillary Barsky, Fox News.
0: I'm Chad Pergram with the Speaker's Lobby. Senate Majority Leader John Thune says there is no appetite in the Senate to end the legislative filibuster. President Trump has dinged Thune for months over his resistance to nuking the filibuster in order to pass the Save America Act. But ending the filibuster is about the math, and so far Republicans lack the votes to incinerate the filibuster. Republican Utah Senator John Curtis wrote in the Wall Street Journal, quote, "Under no circumstance will I support any effort to end or alter the filibuster, as any party that does so wouldn't be guaranteed survival." GOP North Dakota Senator Kevin Cramer wants to end the filibuster. However, he estimates there are 25 to 30 Republicans who want to keep it. This fight is not a new one. The Democrats, under Senate Majority Leader Harry Reid, ended the 60-vote threshold for most presidential nominees in 2013, and former Senate Majority Leader Mitch McConnell did the same for Supreme Court nominees in 2017. Democratic Pennsylvania Senator John Fetterman campaigned on eliminating the filibuster, but now Fetterman has switched his stance. With the Speaker's Lobby, Chad Pergram, Fox News.
13: This is House Call for Health. 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It's a time to promote back-to-school well check exams and vision screenings for young children. The American Administration of Ophthalmology offers guidance in the importance of child's eye health. Newborn to two-month-olds are adjusting to light and learning to focus. They take interest in objects very close to them. 2 to 4 months, the eyes are learning to work together and track a moving object. Watch for inward or outward turning eyes and delays in tracking moving objects. 5 to 8 months, your kiddos have developed 3D

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1: Welcome back to the Guy Benson Show with Christine Dillon and Josh. Harry Hurley filling in today for Guy. So you figure there's 435 members of the House of Representatives, the People's House. Maybe in your lifetime you hear at any one time maybe the names of about 50 of them. Because most of them do not appear regularly in the media on Fox News Radio or Fox News Channel. And they serve as a local member of Congress. The way it's all set up, you have basically, if you add what the whole system put together, each district, and again, there's 435 members, has an average of 761,000 people. It's a little bit more than that, like 160 something, but 761,000 people. And that's basically how it is set up in terms of the Constitution and reapportionment based on the most recent census, which was 2020. There'll be another one done in 2030 every 10 years. There was redistricting. I don't want to get into the weeds, but there was midterm, if you will, redistricting where the Democrats thought they were going to be able to carve out Democrat districts and take Republicans out of office or put them in a district where they could not win reelection. And it just backfired on them terribly. And it probably means about a net gain of up to 12 seats thereabouts for Republicans. Well, one of those seats is held by a Republican in Ohio in the 7th congressional district by the name of Max Miller, who probably very few people had heard of prior to the allegations that he abused his former wife, whose name is Emily, and their young daughter. I mean, there's very serious allegations of abuse. Senator Bernie Moreno happens to be Emily's father and the former, if you will, father-in-law of Congressman Max Miller. How about that? So he is out there. And he has said that Max Miller abused his daughter, abused their child during their marriage. He has been incredibly vocal that he is not fit to serve. Miller denies all of the allegations, to be fair. All kinds of people came to him. And he even spoke with President Trump, who said, look, it's going to be tough. I don't know if you can win this. So President Trump told him, and other people close to President Trump told him, and others, that you need to get out of this race. You need to put 761,000. And just think about it. If he loses the seat, every seat could be the one that decides which party is in the majority. That's how close it could be. It's within a handful of seats as we speak. So how about that? Not good. When we come back, we'll be talking about Wisconsin gubernatorial candidate Francesca Hung on the Guy Benson Show. Stay with us.
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4: News. I'm Sue Guzman. President Trump signing an executive order recommending childhood vaccines be limited to 11 and making the now combined MMR, mumps, measles, rubella shot separate ones. Fox's Chad Perkman has reaction from Washington.
5: Senate Health Committee Chairman Bill Cassidy is a doctor. He called the order, quote, wrong. He believes this makes people more hesitant.

0: to get vaccine.
1: The action due to concerns over the effects on pregnant women and autism. At least 111 people have been killed in Colombia's largest earthquake in years. The 7.4 magnitude quake in western Colombia, collapsing more than 1,600 structures, the epicenter occurring 255 miles west of the capital of Bogota. And voters heading to the polls in five states Tuesday to choose nominees into this fall's midterms. Races up for grabs in Connecticut, Wisconsin, Minnesota, Vermont, South Carolina. America's list to Fox News.
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7: Left of Kennesaw on a map, if that helps.
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7: Would that be west of Kennesaw, you're trying to tell me?
9: This way I'm pointing. So.
8: Okay, this way that I'm pointing.
10: I guess east and west is very difficult for people these days. It's to the left of Kennesaw.
8: Have you ever...
10: Mean, you mean to the west?
8: Yeah. Have you ever looked at a map before? Caw, man. It's to the left of Kennesaw.
10: Can't tell you how many times I've said that to my wife. Just go south on 400, yeah. Exit, and head east. And she's like, what do you mean?
9: Exactly. Tell her to turn right next time.
8: That's right.
7: And she'll know exactly.
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8: 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Fine, just let it go. I won't embarrass him anymore, man. It's not time to pile on the child. You know? Sorry, man. You'll get it. You'll get it. You'll get it. It's fine. Go home, tell your daddy.
10: I turned right like you said. No, you didn't.
8: But, go home, tell your daddy. You don't know how to read that. And then tell me how to change a tire. And he's going to feel like the biggest disappointment ever.
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8: Get this. Cousin Brittany just texted me and said, I had to scan my ID to change my Yahoo password the other day. Oh, my Lord. That seems like that actually seems like a bit of an overreach.
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8: 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Are you sure you're logged into the right website?
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10: Because there's certain states now that require legal ID. 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
10: You taught me the error of my ways.
8: That's right. I'm out.
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1: Welcome back to the Guy Benson Show with Christine, Dylan, and Josh. Harry Hurley filling in today for Guy. This topic, it must be done. This election tomorrow in Wisconsin is extremely consequential. And I'm speaking about the election for governor, where Francesca Hung, this is both an accident waiting to happen, and a gift to the Republican Party. But it remains to be seen if she becomes the Democrat nominee, and then she can pivot exactly what El Sayed is trying to do right now in Michigan, because every socialist under the sun enthusiastically endorsed this guy, and he comes out and says, I'm not a socialist, I'm a capitalist. And he now says, after all this hanging around with Hassan Piker, rubbing elbows with this guy on his victory night, he is now talking about his brothers and sisters from Israel when he's hanging out with the guy that says that Israel should be exterminated off of the face of the earth. It is unbelievable what they're trying to get away with. It's truly breathtaking. So here we go in Wisconsin. This is a very strange candidate, pretty unlike anything that I've ever seen or ever covered. This is a woman that has actually come out and said that Thanksgiving should have been ended in 1621. She has talked about eating at a restaurant where she calls out too many old white people. She apologizes for proximity to white and talks about her half white, half Korean child. It is just a bizarre individual. Progressive would be one thing. This is left of just about anything that we've ever seen. And again, if you're to believe the polls, she very well could be leading by 20 points. Now, I don't think so. And the whole candidacy of her opponents is very, very strange. A popular governor did not seek a third term. He would have won. Both his lieutenant governor and his former lieutenant governor, both were candidates and both left their races for different reasons. And one was kind of a Me Too victim. The other one had some kind of issue pop up that basically they self-reported and disqualified themselves. So Crowley had left. David Crowley was out. She would have had no challenger on the Democrat side, but the institutional Democrats do not want her to be the nominee, and they are pulling out all the stops to beat her. What's going to be interesting is, what will the voters in Wisconsin do? Will they look at her when it comes time to making the decision? Will they look at her as someone that simply cannot win the general election? And then all of a sudden, a pouring of support goes to David Crowley. I tend to believe that she may pull this out, because it seems as though, and in terms of all the Democrat Socialist of America, or what you hear, the acronym DSA candidates, she is probably the most committed DSA candidate yet. Yet, ironically, that's why this whole thing is really kind of like it's a mystery. Bernie Sanders and Alexandria Ocasio-Cortez refused to endorse Hung. Now, what does that tell you? They're about as wacky left as you can get. She's too wacky for them. They don't think she can win. Because let's not forget, up in Maine, who they were endorsing. Bernie Sanders had no problem at all explaining allegations away. He's changed. You know, everybody makes mistakes. He's a different person now. All the candidates who tried to get the spot when he got out, they all were kissing his ring. And I'm thinking, why didn't they just keep the other guy? If you're all going to love on him, then what did he have to go for? They all supported him, but they're not supporting Francesca Hung. Let's take a little listen. Maybe, just maybe, these are some of the reasons why people like Bernie Sanders and AOC, who wants to be president of the United States, or at the very minimum, she will run for U.S. Senate, and that'll be the end of Chuck Schumer, who won't even run again. So just to take a listen to maybe why they don't want to support her. How about we'll go with Josh, cut 12.
2: Thanksgiving is also a time that's incredibly painful for many people in our communities.
3: My favorite holiday is Thanksgiving. Because I
4: love it.
3: Yep.
1: There you have it.
3: I don't want to cancel it. I actually love it.
1: There you have it. So, and we could even play and read another longer cut when she talks about it should have been eliminated in 1621. And now it is her favorite holiday, quote unquote, I actually love it. Now, you no doubt heard the cadence when she was speaking on the second cut, flipping her script from Thanksgiving shouldn't exist to Thanksgiving being incredibly painful and all of these things to it becoming her absolute favorite holiday. And she's extremely, I think, difficult to understand on the issue of race in America, or race just in societal evolution, whatever. Josh, cut 11.
5: We have a lot of internal reckoning to do, but that it's important to see it through the lens of toxic white supremacy culture that is ingrained in this country's history, that racism is actually at the backbone of this history. And when people talk about Constitution, federalism, the rights of the people, we really have to take a step back and look at, you know, how those rights have really only been offered up to a certain group.
1: Could Wisconsin Democrats actually elect Francesca Hung to be their standard bearer, to be the Democrat nominee for governor in a state that has a propensity right now to elect Democrats over whoever the Republican nominee is, whether it be a more qualified individual or whatnot? Just so you know, that's not a one-off. Josh, cut 13.
5: I wasn't always aware of the struggles of other communities of color, because for me, assimilation always kind of took over. And so I did marry, my proximity to whiteness continues, right? My son is biracial. He's half white and half Korean. And I think navigating, what his identity is and how people perceive him is always at the back of my mind as well.
1: Pretty amazing. And take this for what it's worth. She has evolved. Josh, cut 10.
6: I had some hot takes, some bad takes on Twitter. But when you're a business owner running a restaurant during COVID or trying to pay bills as a student, you're putting feelings out there to the world. But I've evolved. I've learned.
1: So she was trying to pay bills as a student. She was a restaurant owner. So she just kind of, the excuse is she just kind of said things. And I'd like to take them back now. It really is the Democrat socialist way. They want to own all of that within their club, so to speak, where they have cred. They need the cred, or they can't win, because the Democrats, they're going to elect a DSA candidate. You have to be able to check certain boxes. But then when they're getting to crunch time to win it, and then to be able to win in November on First Tuesday, they have to start to do what Al-Sayed is doing, what you hear Francesca Hung doing right now, what they all do, Tallarico in Texas. Think about that. He went from vegan and saying that there was something like 62 genders to now he's riding his pickup truck. He's got a rack of ribs. He's no longer vegan. He loves Texas steak, and just trying to flip the whole script to become a completely different person. And by the way, that is, I am a fan of someone evolving over a period of time, but that should be from young adulthood, a decade, 15-year type evolution. You can't, like, the one thing was said on August 3rd about Thanksgiving being so painful to Francesca Hung. August 3rd. Now, this, what, last Wednesday or whatever it was, it's Thanksgiving is, I actually love it. It's my favorite holiday. It's like in a week, she changed. So, come on. That's not authentic. I mean, you would hope. Now, what they do pray for, though, is low-information voters. And keep in mind, I mean, you heard the one interview when she said, Thanksgiving, I love to cook. Thanksgiving's my favorite holiday. And the political reporter says, there you go. It's just, it's almost like a grease board. Everything that was said before is completely gone. And either it is explained away as some youthful, you know, comment that like any kid, come on, I was a student, I was a kid, you know, I just, you know, said stupid stuff. Here's what we have to all grapple with. Everything you say, everything you write on social media, and especially if you try to delete it, you're almost better just let it stand, because when you try to delete it, the screen captures exist, the footprint is there, it's in other things that got shared. You can't unring the bell. You can't put the tube, you know, the toothpaste back in the tube. There's no way to unsay. There's no way for us to unthink. Oh, wait a minute now. She doesn't hate Thanksgiving. It shouldn't have been eliminated in 1621. It's her favorite holiday. All right, good. All good now. I'll forget you ever said that. No, it actually, normal people, it's disturbing to them to think that someone is so dishonest, so duplicitous, that they actually flip the script in a couple of days sometimes. Sometimes it's a little bit longer than that, but not enough that you can believe that there is evolution. And again, if you were once against medical marijuana, but you over like 10 years, you started to think, hey, you know what? Someone can't eat. They're nauseous all the time. They can't eat. They don't want to eat. They can't keep food down. They have terrible tremors. There's all these things, and the marijuana helps them eat. It helps relax, helps take away shaking and tremors and things. So you decide, I can't be against that. Maybe you're against the more recreational aspect of it. Maybe you're not, but you evolve. But that's something that happens with more life experience. When you learn something about what's going on, that kind of thing. But this race tomorrow in Wisconsin, I am looking at this. I think you can tell. I'm extremely passionate about it. I'll tell you why. Any Democrat can win, like a Zohran Mamdani can win in New York City. And I knew he was going to win in New York City. And I knew he was going to beat former Governor Cuomo. And I knew that in a very short while, he would be extremely popular, unpopular. And he is. And he's getting booed at places that just 6 months ago, he would have been wildly cheered, because there's a difference between saying everything's free, vote for me, free travel, free food, free rent, free cell phone, free health care, everything. Everything's free. Except in reality, nothing is free. And nothing is delivered as promised. And in a short order, you become very unpopular. And you come out with doxing 950,000 of your residents, where people now know their names, their addresses, and that they have a property that's worth over $5 million. It's like an invitation, come and get me. And one of the people did say, look, I'm not rich. I've lived here my whole life. This is not a second vacation home. This is where I live. And now this guy doxed me, and people know where my name and where I live. It's outrageous, completely outrageous. And the luxury tax was an outrage on its face and never should have been done. So it's one of those things where the idea of something is far more attractive than the reality of it. And there is a reason why in the entire history of the world, socialism has a 100% failure rate. It can't survive. Margaret Thatcher, who's now even being criticized in her own country by newbies, said socialism only works until you run out of other people's money to spend. And it ends that way. It ends like Venezuela, you know, third or fourth richest country in the hemisphere. And look what they turned into. So Wisconsin tomorrow, Dateline Governor Francesca Hong, be on the lookout. Did Crowley pass her because of buyer's remorse at the finish line? Or is she going to be the Democrat nominee? I think she is. This is the Guy Benson Show.
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16: I'm Chad Pergram with the Speaker's Lobby. Senate Majority Leader John Thune says there is no appetite in the Senate to end the legislative filibuster. President Trump has dinged Thune for months over his resistance to nuking the filibuster in order to pass the Save America Act. But ending the filibuster is about the math, and so far Republicans lack the votes to incinerate the filibuster. Republican Utah Senator John Curtis wrote in the Wall Street Journal, quote, "Under no circumstance will I support any effort to end or alter the filibuster, as any party that does so wouldn't be guaranteed survival." GOP North Dakota Senator Kevin Cramer wants to end the filibuster. However, he estimates there are 25 to 30 Republicans who want to keep it. This fight is not a new one. The Democrats, under Senate Majority Leader Harry Reid, ended the 60-vote threshold for most presidential nominees in 2013, and former Senate Majority Leader Mitch McConnell did the same for Supreme Court nominees in 2017. Democratic Pennsylvania Senator John Fetterman campaigned on eliminating the filibuster, but now Fetterman has switched his stance. With the Speaker's Lobby, Chad Pergram, Fox News.
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1: Welcome back to the Guy Benson Show with Christine Dillon and Josh. Harry Hurley filling in today for Guy. Honored to do so. This is a shame, and I don't think Democrats would have done this, but Republicans did. They somehow didn't find a way to pass the Save America Act. I think President Trump has done a really good job explaining how critical this is. Now, look, Majority Leader, Senate Majority Leader John Thune has said that, you know, they'll get back on it when they get back from the recess. But here's the problem. If they don't get this done and just continue to say the 60 vote threshold, we just can't pass it, Democrats wouldn't let that stand. I don't think Republicans are going to lose the majority in the midterm election. But guess what? If this is like 1994 in reverse, where Republicans won the House for the first time in 40 years and took the majority in the Senate, hey, you never know. And if Democrats get in, they don't care. They have to have 51. They can't do it with 50 because the VP is Vice President Vance. But if they got 51, I don't think they will. They would nuke the filibuster. They would do all kinds of things that I believe the American people do not want, but they would do it. I believe they should have found a way and could have found a way to get this done. The House did its job. The Senate did not do its job. And that's why President Trump has been really prodding Senate Majority Leader Thune for weeks now, probably longer, months, to pass the Save America Act, because this is everything that normal Americans have been asking for, voter ID and all kinds of sensible things that protect the rights of the American people. Nothing in it is radical. It's an 80%+ issue that the American people agree with, and you rarely see that at all. We'll be back. Stay with us on a busy news day. This is the Guy Benson Show.
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7: Okay, COVID texts released. I'm Sue Guzman, Fox News. Some new text messages are being released from Dr. Anthony Fauci's government phone, where he expressed concern over the COVID-19 vaccine and early-term miscarriages.
8: In one text thread from January of 2021, Dr. Fauci discusses the impact of the COVID-19 injection on pregnant women. Dr. Fauci writes to the then Surgeon General and head of the CDC, quote, many people have significant cytokine storm and fever after the second dose. This theoretically could be associated with miscarriage in the first trimester. Dr. Fauci later said that COVID could cause serious illness during pregnancy and that no safety issues had emerged among thousands of pregnant women who at the time had gotten the vaccine. Dr. Fauci also pointed to guidance from health authorities that left the decision to get the vaccine to women and their health care providers.
7: Fox's Max Gordon. President Trump looking to change regulations on childhood vaccines. The latest from Fox's Chad Pergram in Washington.
9: The president signed an executive order reducing the number of recommended childhood vaccines. Health and Human Services Secretary RFK Jr. drove the move.
10: We are comparing health outcomes in vaccinated versus unvaccinated children. Vaccines administered during pregnancy and outcomes ranging from allergies to autoimmune disease to autism and other neurodevelopmental disorders.
9: Now, Kennedy says there's no conclusion whether vaccines contribute to health problems. Senate Health Committee Chairman Bill Cassidy is a doctor. He called the order, quote, wrong. He believes this makes people more hesitant to get vaccine.
7: President Trump's pick for U.S. Attorney General Todd Blanche sworn in Monday night at the Oval Office after a rough nomination period. Blanche had faced backlash for his history as the president's personal attorney. 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
7: President Trump demanding compensation from Iran as talks on the Strait of Hormuz continue. This is after Iran listed 15 demands that must be met and the conflict, including the U.S. releasing its frozen assets and paying Iran reparations.
14: The misery index in Iran actually hit a record high of 91.1%. That, of course, due to rampant inflation and unemployment. And the economic strain is likely to get even worse as the U.S. naval blockade continues. For the record, the country has an inflation rate of 82% and an unemployment rate of 9.1%.
15: We're just going to keep on applying the pressure that we can apply and getting as much oil and gas out of the Middle East so that Americans can enjoy lower gas and energy prices.
14: The vice president speaking there. Of course, this is all part of the president's strategy to crush the regime in order to secure a safer region, a non-nuclear Iran, and yes, a safe and toll-free Strait of Hormuz.
7: And that's Fox's Kevin Cork reporting. Primary elections in Minnesota Tuesday, where voters will choose Senate and gubernatorial candidates. Fox's Garrett Tenney reports.
16: Perhaps the biggest race here in Minnesota is the Democratic primary to replace retiring Senator Tina Smith. Congresswoman Angie Craig facing a far-left progressive with lots of grassroots support in Lieutenant Governor Peggy Flanagan. Fraud has become a big issue in this race, given that Flanagan served under Tim Walz for nearly 8 years when much of that fraud was taking place. The other big race here is for governor after Tim Walz dropped his reelection bid due to the fallout from the widespread fraud. Amy Klobuchar is expected to win the Democratic nomination, and the crowded GOP field includes MyPillow founder Mike Lindell, who has President Trump's endorsement, Minnesota House Speaker Lisa Demuth, and former businessman and veteran Kendall Qualls, who was endorsed by the state party.
7: The last time a Republican nominee won a statewide election in Minnesota was Tim Pawlenty, who was elected governor in 2006. I'm Sue Guzman. This is Fox.
17: Take a pause. You may not be able to tell, but that could be the happiest sound on earth. It's a husky dog rolling in a kiddie pool filled with ice in Arizona during triple-digit temperatures. Heidi's Village is a pet adoption center in Phoenix, and for one day every summer they pour hundreds of pounds of ice into small pools and let the doggos get wild. Heidi spokesperson Dana Close says a maker of packaged ice really came through.
18: We actually had this accidentally happen a few years ago when there was a power outage. Ready Ice was generous enough to call us and say, hey, we'll bring you a bunch of ice. Let's cool these animals down. And so we said yes.
17: Now every year dogs get to roll in, chomp on, and enjoy ice.
18: Everybody, honestly, during a power outage had such a good time that we're like, let's make this an annual event. And they have been very generous and continue to comply. So every summer, on one of the hotter days, we always plan an ice day.
17: Tick pause. Joel Nadeau, Fox News.
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1: Welcome to the Guy Benson Show with Christine Dillon and Josh. I'm Harry Hurley filling in today. On the Guy Benson Show Newsmaker Hotline is Dr. Jonathan Alpert, a psychotherapist practicing in New York and in Washington, D.C., author of Therapy Nation. You can follow Dr. Alpert at Jonathan, that's J-O-N-A-T-H-A-N, Jonathan Alpert. Dr. Alpert, welcome.
21: Oh, hi, Harry, and it's Jonathan. I appreciate you having me on as a guest.
1: Well, thank you for that. I'm calling you doctor until you tell me otherwise. Jonathan, great to welcome you. So this DSA, Democrats, Socialists of America, this is stunning that in the year 2026, there is nothing shy about it. It's in your face. They're proud to say that they're Democrats, Socialists, except for El Sayed in Michigan. And we know why, even though I don't think he's a capitalist. He's not copping to being a Democrat, Socialist, although all the Democrat, Socialists enthusiastically endorsed him and support him. But it wasn't that long ago. Seems like, what, a generation ago or so, maybe two, where a Democrat would be offended if you called them a liberal. Now they are happy to be socialists. What a what a transition here.
21: Yeah, not only are they happy, but they're embracing it and endorsing it. So it's quite troubling to me and as a therapist just to see where this country is going, and certainly to political people and talk show hosts like yourself. I think at the heart of this is something that I would call locus of control. It's a concept from my field of psychology where to what extent does a person feel like they have control over outcomes and their destiny? Is it internally motivated or is it externally influenced? So someone who feels like they have control over outcomes, they're probably much healthier than someone who likes to blame the world or the government or corporations or wealthy people. They feel like they have no control. And I do think that's what we're seeing here play out in the form of the DSA.
1: You're listening to Dr. Jonathan Alpert on The Guy Benson Show. Jonathan, in terms of a DSA candidate, because they're winning in Democrat primaries, mostly in very, very decided Democrat majority states. However, when you look at recent polling data, 52% of all Democrats support socialism. It seems like younger folks are open to socialism. Is this coming close to a 50-50 nation in terms of what we would call free market capitalists and socialists? Is the scorecard getting tight here?
21: Well, it seems to be getting tight, but what it indicates to me is that there's a division within the Democratic Party. We have the younger, I'll say naive ones who are splitting off and joining the ranks of the DSA. And then you have some of the more old school Democrats who seem to be quite quiet with all this. And they're not really speaking up. It does seem like the louder ones are getting noticed and dominating the field at the moment. So they're definitely having a moment, and we'll see what happens with the midterms coming up.
1: see what you think of this point, because I believe that this is not new. They've been at this into the teens of the 2000 decade with this, but making more headway in the last couple of years. I mean, for example, a number of years ago, AOC, I guess three terms ago, beat who would have been the third highest ranking Democrat, you know, in their party. She beat him. Other Democrat newbies were defeating some of the old guard. So this isn't brand new. It's newer, but it's not brand new, is it?
21: No, it isn't. And you can see that some of the older folks who have held multiple terms, who have been in office for multiple terms, are getting rejected. And I think there's a lot of enthusiasm behind these candidates, and that's driven by naivete and ignorance. They just don't know what a socialist country looks like. They don't have to look too far to our south to see that. I think what happens is they love to hate wealthy people, they love to blame others, and socialism falls right in line with that. So it really works for their psychology. Unfortunately, it's not making our society any healthier or better. And you also have to look at my profession, therapy, a therapist. They're fueling this in a way. I know a therapist that will pathologize everyday ordinary experiences, and they're nurturing and creating this victimhood mentality, which is exactly what these socialists are. That's their playbook. You know, we're victims of circumstances. We're victim of big corporate America. We're a victim of wealthy landlords here in New York, et cetera, et cetera. So it's never ending, and it does have some of its roots in my profession. And my book, Therapy Nation, really gets at that and discusses how my profession really lost its way and has drifted really, really far to the left.
1: It's no question about it. We're visiting with Dr. Jonathan Alpert, psychotherapist practicing in New York and in our nation's capital as well. And as just mentioned, and we mentioned it earlier, the author of Therapy Nation. A very intellectually honest comment you made about your own profession. I found that so interesting. And what do you think these races are going to be like when it's going to be a Democrat socialist candidate, a free market capitalist Republican candidate, and the Democrat socialist is going to be talking about Medicare for all, food is free, rent is free, everything, your cell phone is free, free, free, free, free, free. And on the other side, they're going to be saying, well, you got to work hard and equal opportunity to all for all, but not equal results guaranteed. I mean, it used to be, oh, I can't tell the difference between the Republican or the Democrat nominee. I'm having a hard time deciding who I'm voting for. The divergence here is maybe wider than we've ever seen it.
21: Right. The distinction is as clear as day. And, my hope is that helps the party that's more reasonable and sensible. But we'll see. I think that this free everything, it's exciting to so many people, but look at New York City where I am. Mamdani ran on that, and it's now August, and I haven't seen anything free in this city. What I have seen are grocery stores that are about to open up that are government run and only open to New York residents, and you actually have to show an ID to enter. So the reality is nothing's free in this world. I think the Republicans know that very well. The socialists don't.
1: But it's an outrage to have any type of ID for your election. But to go to a grocery store, of course, not only ID, but photo ID. Their hypocrisy is dripping, isn't it?
21: Well, also, to shovel snow and get paid in New York City this past winter, you needed to show an ID.
1: Two IDs.
21: That's right. Right.
1: Two.
21: So they believe in IDs in some places, but not in others.
1: It's a very, very good point. And Mamdani, I always believed he was going to win, and I believed he would grow old very quickly. He got booed, as you know, recently at a speaking event where I don't think he thought that was going to happen. They booed him right the heck out of there. I give him credit. He smiled his way all the way through it. He never, ever loses the smile. But he promised the free food. But, of course, that's a $70 million initial investment, the free transportation, all these other things. And you're right. I mean, it's not like he's been there 5 minutes. He hasn't delivered on any of that.
21: Well, that is correct. And he's got a great smile, and sometimes when in doubt, smile, and that will carry you through the day. But, you know, I don't know. Sometimes I wonder if the election were held today, August, would he get the Jewish vote? So many people from the Jewish faith voted for him, and it was striking to me that that happened. But I wonder what would happen today if we had another election.
1: And let's track what happened in the primary with Abdul El-Sayed, and also what will happen in the general election, because he's hanging out elbow to elbow with a guy that says that Israel should not even exist. And I believe he will get sort of the commensurate 65-70% of the Jewish vote. It seems like that's a monolithic vote now to just vote like a cognitive dissonance, to vote Democrat no matter who it is.
21: Yeah, and I think with both these candidates, they really tap into the outrage, particularly with the young people, and that's what I would call grievance culture. And we see this with the Luigi Mangiones in the world, where they have their gripes with a corporation or a government, and they take matters into their own hands. And that's also what I think is driving a lot of the assassination attempts on President Trump. You know, back in the day, if you look at the assassination attempt on President Reagan, John Hinckley was deranged, he was psychotic, he was hearing voices. Today, with these attempted assassinations, the killers or would-be killers, they're also hearing voices, but they're hearing voices from mainstream media. They're hearing voices from speaking heads on left-leaning media outlets. And that's very, very dangerous. And it's fueling, I think, a lot of the outrage that we see. And it's also fueling and motivating the vote that these socialist candidates are getting.
1: See, if you think Dr. Alpert, and those just joining us, it's Dr. Jonathan Alpert, psychotherapist. See if this is too far. I'm going to go right out on a limb and say I don't think it's too far. The people that have tried these assassinations, something they all seem to have in common, they believe they are doing something righteous. They believe they are doing something good. They believe they've been activated to do something like this, that it would be a good thing if they succeeded. Am I going too far?
21: I 100% agree with you, and you don't need to be a therapist to know that. All you have to do is look at their ramblings on social media, their manifesto, if they have one, and they do think it's their right, their calling, their obligation. And if you look at Tyler Robinson, I think that was quite evident.
1: Yeah.
21: And this is really, really dangerous. If you look at Luigi Mangione, he had his gripes with the insurance industry. A lot of us do. I do as a practicing therapist. I have a lot of problems with the insurance industry, but there's also a way to handle it and
1: a process
21: to go through. But for Luigi Mangione to take matters into his own hands like he did, that's just sending a message to I would say his crazy cohorts.
1: It's so
21: okay
1: true, Jonathan. We used to basically have a disagreement, whether it's the philosophy of governance, just disagree. Now it rises to the level of let me wake up and plan a trip to New York and assassinate an insurance president, an insurance company president. It is just next level on steroids crazy. And it brings me to my next question, Jonathan. And I think you can be very helpful to a lot of people that I think are pretty amazed at this. I'm one of them. You could have happily married people, very dear friends for decades, and the election of my former boss, President Trump, happened, and all of a sudden, divorces are happening. Friends who were friends for decades are almost enemies. They're certainly not friends anymore in some cases. What used to just be a couple could be, hey, I voted for Nixon. Well, okay, I voted for McGovern. Now, and we say, and you love each other and you stay together. Now it is deal breaker time. How did we get here?
21: Well, those were the good old days, and it wasn't that long ago when neighbors could put up a sign for, say, Clinton, the other for Bush, and disagree on politics, but still enjoy each other's company. But I think what's happened is politics has come to define people. There's such extreme hatred towards Trump that people have set aside everything for this hatred and don't recognize that there's so much more to life than politics or who might occupy office for 4 or 8 years. I talked a lot about TDS, Trump Derangement Syndrome, on many, many interviews, including on this network. And I've made it clear that TDS does not exist, but the pathology that I see is real. We have people who are highly anxious. We have estrangement. We have relationships that you just alluded to that are impaired. We have a real problem. If you look at the hallmark features of a psychological disorder, they're consistent with TDS. Sleeplessness, difficulty focusing, hatred, impaired relationships. There's a real problem in our society, and it does need to be addressed. In my personal life, I've had people take issue with the fact that I go on Fox and speak about some of these topics that we're talking about.
1: Exactly, it's the same kind of thing.
21: Yes.
1: What would have never been a deal breaker is now a deal breaker in these areas. It's spinoff. It's like whether you had All in the Family and then you had a spin-off show. It's like a spin-off to the original series, and it's happening everywhere. We're going to take a brief time out. We're going to come right back with Dr. Jonathan Alpert, psychotherapist, visiting on The Guy Benson Show.
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5: 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Right?
4: What is the part to plead to?
5: And that's what I'm saying. That's what I was actually trying to say. Like, you don't even have something that you need to plead the fifth to because there's no crime.
4: I gave the example earlier. If Tug Cowart had run, let's say, a Ponzi scheme and was federally prosecuted, if he went in front of any sort of congressional hearing and was asked about that Ponzi scheme, he cannot plead the fifth. If he received a presidential pardon for it, he has to be forthcoming with the information that pardon applied to. So he is actually in a situation where he's pleading the fifth. So it causes a conundrum of like, what was your pardon for?
5: Yeah, what are you pleading the fifth for if there's no crime?
4: If there's no crime, if your pardon is so large that you would be compelled to talk about whatever they're asking, but are basically acting like your pardon doesn't apply to any of it because you're pleading the fifth.
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6: I'm Chad Pergram with the Speaker's Lobby. Senate Majority Leader John Thune says there is no appetite in the Senate to end the legislative filibuster. President Trump has dinged Thune for months over his resistance to nuking the filibuster in order to pass the Save America Act. But ending the filibuster is about the math, and so far Republicans lack the votes to incinerate the filibuster. Republican Utah Senator John Curtis wrote in the Wall Street Journal, quote, "Under no circumstance will I support any effort to end

0: filling in for Guy Benson, here's Harry Hurley.
1: Welcome back to the Guy Benson Show with Christine Dillon and Josh. I'm Harry Hurley. We're visiting with Dr. Jonathan Alpert, psychotherapist. He practices in New York and in our nation's capital, author of the book Therapy Nation. Jonathan, we were just talking about the fact that it could be a TDS, Trump Derangement Syndrome, or it could be any spinoff of this type of philosophy. It can all become deal breakers with people that used to recreate together and all of this. Is this a temporary phenomenon? It too shall pass? Or are we evolving into this abnormal becoming our new normal?
2: I'm afraid it's the latter. So in a few years when Trump is no longer president, you have to wonder if people will just locate or relocate their hatred and anger onto whoever the new candidate or occupant of the White House is, whether it's on the left or the right. And people have asked me, well, what about Biden derangement syndrome? And what I've seen in my practice, I've seen dislike, I've seen anger, and I've seen hatred towards Biden or Harris, but never did it rise to the level where people talk to me about how they wanted those individuals dead or to be assassinated, whereas I've seen so much of it directed towards Trump. So there is a distinction, but I am afraid that, you know, who's ever the next occupant of the White House, whether it's Vance or Rubio or someone on the left, we might see that play out as well. This anger and hatred and the division in our society. And in my book, I do talk about how therapists are fueling this. I know a therapist who refused to treat someone if they voted for Trump. And to me, that just violates all ethics of the profession.
1: That is terrible. Closing 30 seconds, Jonathan. Closing comment on the discussion that we've had. Where do we go from here?
2: Well, you know, one of the things that I've said on all my interviews is that friends and family should always be more important than politics, and we need to rise above this division, and we need to set aside these differences. And it's about time that people look at what connects us to other people. And I guess the simple answer is get a life, but that's a little flippant. So I think if we can get back to focusing on our careers, friends, family, hobbies, politics can take a back seat, and we'll be doing our part to try to heal the country.
1: We have been visiting with Dr. Jonathan Alpert. Jonathan, I really enjoyed our conversation. Be well.
2: Gary, thanks so much for having me on. Appreciate it.
1: Great to visit with you. We'll be right back. Stay with us on a busy news day. This is The Guy Benson Show.
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4: News. I'm Ted Linder. Iranian funds reportedly dwindling. Officials say if peace is a man, their economy is facing collapse. Fox's Kevin Cork.
5: The misery index in Iran actually hit a record high of 91.1%. That, of course, due to rampant inflation and unemployment. And the economic strain is likely to get even worse as the U.S. naval blockade continues.
4: The president also hitting back at Iran's demand, saying that Iran should pay for damages done during the war, adding that the regime has to repay for damage they've done to the world for the past 50 years. No big winner in Monday night's Powerball means that Wednesday night's jackpot jumps to at least $975 million. The numbers drawn were 6, 37, 54, 55, 64, and a Powerball of 10. If you win on Wednesday night, the jackpot has a cash value of at least $422.3 million. This Powerball jackpot, the biggest prize this year. 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
1: Saving you money, I'm Hillary Barsky. Fidelity Investments releasing its annual estimate of retiree health care costs, which showed a 7.5% increase from a year ago. The report estimates that a 65-year-old who retires in 2026 can expect to spend on average over $185,000 on health care and medical expenses throughout their retirement. Saving for health care requires a calculated approach, some things you might consider using a health savings account. An HSA is one of the most powerful tools for retirement medical expenses because it offers a triple tax advantage, unlike a flexible spending account. HSA funds roll over from year to year, and once you reach age 65, you can withdraw medical expenses penalty-free for any purpose. Many pre-retirees mistakenly believe that Medicare is entirely free and covers all health expenses, and that is not the case, so you need to be aware of those costs. Saving you money, Hillary Barsky, Fox News.
2: I'm Chad Pergram with the Speaker's Lobby. Senate Majority Leader John Thune says there is no appetite in the Senate to end the legislative filibuster. President Trump has dinged Thune for months over his resistance to nuking the filibuster in order to pass the Save America Act. But ending the filibuster is about the math, and so far Republicans lack the votes to incinerate the filibuster. Republican Utah Senator John Curtis wrote in the Wall Street Journal, quote, "Under no circumstance will I support any effort to end or alter the filibuster, as any party that does so wouldn't be guaranteed survival." GOP North Dakota Senator Kevin Cramer wants to end the filibuster. However, he estimates there are 25 to 30 Republicans who want to keep it. This fight is not a new one. The Democrats, under Senate Majority Leader Harry Reid, ended the 60-vote threshold for most presidential nominees in 2013, and former Senate Majority Leader Mitch McConnell did the same for Supreme Court nominees in 2017. Democratic Pennsylvania Senator John Fetterman campaigned on eliminating the filibuster, but now Fetterman has switched his stance. With the Speaker's Lobby, Chad Pergram, Fox News.
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4: How are you pleading the fifth?
5: Yeah, because we don't know what you're pleading the fifth to. Right?
4: What is the part to plead to?
5: And that's what I'm saying. That's what I was actually trying to say. Like, you don't even have something that you need to plead the fifth to because there's no crime.
4: I gave the example earlier. If Tug Cowart had run, let's say, a Ponzi scheme and was federally prosecuted, if he went in front of any sort of congressional hearing and was asked about that Ponzi scheme, he cannot plead the fifth. If he received a presidential pardon for it, he has to be forthcoming with the information that pardon applied to. So he is actually in a situation where he's pleading the fifth. So it causes a conundrum of like, what was your pardon for?
5: Yeah, what are you pleading the fifth for if there's no crime?
4: If there's no crime, if your pardon is so large that you would be compelled to talk about whatever they're asking, but are basically acting like your pardon doesn't apply to any of it because you're pleading the fifth.
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1: Welcome back to the Guy Benson Show with Christine Dillon and Josh. I'm Harry Hurley filling in today for Guy Benson. Earlier in the program, we spoke with Fox News contributor and author Joe Concha. Here's a part of our interview. And let's take a listen to something that I just know that Joe and I are going to see it the same way. As bad as this horrific, what got upgraded after they reviewed it, the officials, to what's called a flagrant two type of foul, when Dejanae Carrington just, it was like Mr. Miyagi wiped her out across the face. I mean, it was just unbelievable. And you would think your coach would have your back, but Stephanie White, oh no, no, no. It didn't sound that way to me, but rather than me describe it, Josh, let's give Joe an opportunity. I know he's heard it, but to hear it again and all of our listeners, cut 21.
2: Yeah, okay. I mean, look, it was a hard foul. I don't think that Dejanae intentionally came out to get her across the neck like she did, but it did happen, and I thought it was the right call. But, you know, I one of the things about Nay is that she's going to play her butt off, man. She's going to compete. Nobody's going to go walking in for a layup, and so I don't oppose the hard foul, but I also don't think that she intentionally went for the neck.
3: Got to ask about her response. She went in and she got on social and said white privilege after her getting...
2: Who did this?
3: Dejanae did. Any response to that?
2: No, I don't know anything about that. But no response.
1: Yeah, I don't believe that, Stephanie White. I don't believe that 1 minute. You'd have to like come out from under a rock to not know that she posted on her social media white privilege hashtag Indiana Fever. I don't believe the coach. And I know this much, she never said her player's name. It's like she doesn't like her own player, Sophie Cunningham. Yeah. She didn't say her name, Joe, but she kept saying Dejanae and Nay. She had it all going for the person that committed a flagrant two foul. I don't know what to say about this, Joe.
4: Harry, I'd fire her. If I own the Indiana Fever, I'd fire her right now. I'd be like, you know... That happened. The PR people, obviously, right? We work with great PR people here at Fox. Trust me, before you go to a press conference, you're going to be aware of everything that happened with your game, including the fact that the woman who fouled your second best player in Sophie Cunningham, right, and fouled. Look, this isn't the Knicks in the 90s, all right, Anthony Mason. It's not the Pistons and Bill Laimbeer before that who used to beat up Michael Jordan, right? This was intentional. With the intent to harm somebody, right? Because obviously when you go to social media afterwards and you write white privilege, you're A, I guess, accusing the refs of being, you know, racist, which is ridiculous, and B, saying that, oh, well, she only got the call because of her color or because of her privilege. Oh, my goodness. Maybe Sophie Cunningham has come out in recent weeks and said that men shouldn't play against women in sports. Yeah, maybe that's why she was targeted, outside of being white and being straight. So overall, if the WNBA does not suspend this person for a good, I don't know, 2 weeks, 3 weeks, 6 weeks, the season, then this is going to keep happening. We remember, Harry, we saw this a couple of weeks ago. Caitlin Clark got knocked to the ground, and then the player jumped on top of her and punched her in the throat.
1: That's right. I asked
4: my wife, who's an ER doctor, I said, can you kill somebody if you punch them in the throat? She goes, absolutely. That could be lethal if you hit them in the that person in the right spot at the right time with enough force. So they're either going to allow this to continue, which they will because the league is petrified of its own players, or... they actually have accountability. I have a feeling that door number one is the answer here.
1: You are listening to the great Joe Concha visiting on the Guy Benson Show. Could not agree with you more on every single point. Here's the other thing about this, too. Dejanae Carrington being defended by the head coach of the Indiana Fever is such an outrage because that coach should have been saying she could have ended my player's career. She could have ended her season. She could have killed her. Because I know, as I'm not making this about me, I spent more than 25 years as a certified basketball referee.
4: And I didn't know that.
1: Yeah, I did not do, you know, NBA or collegiate, but I did top flight New Jersey high school basketball games. Yeah, that is true. And I loved it for a
4: quarter
1: of a century. It is hard. And I loved it. And it's a great game. And a hard foul is when you don't want that player in a close game. It was a 4-point game in the end. You don't want that player to score. So you foul them, but you hold them. You don't take them out the way that Dejanay Harrington did.
4: Go for the ball.
1: Yes.
4: If you're going for the ball,
1: yes.
4: I have no problem with it. I played a little basketball myself. If you're going for the ball, I get it. And you happen to hit their head on the way to going to the ball.
1: Yes.
4: Then that's what happens. This was not that.
1: But you also help the player.
4: Clearly going after her throat.
1: Yeah.
4: Completely.
1: And it's true. And Joe, you also help the player because you're coming from behind. They're in a very vulnerable position because
4: they're
1: up in the air. Anything could happen. They could come down on their head. You could take their legs right from under them. So you actually foul them hard and you then hold them and you keep them from being
4: going
1: injured.
4: To the ground.
1: And then usually that player will give you a very nice, you know, little reaction to that you did the right thing. You fouled me hard. I got to go earn it now. I got to go shoot two free throws when I was going to get a layup. But this objective was to hurt and take her out.
4: Did you see Winning Time, HBO, I think it was, about the Celtics and the Lakers and that rivalry?
1: Oh,
4: it's
1: loved it.
4: Great documentary, right?
1: Tremendous.
4: And the 84 finals, just to, you know, date myself completely, I was young at the time, but I remember watching it as a kid. The Celtics are getting killed because the Lakers are running up and down the floor and they're doing the whole Showtime thing with Magic and Kareem, and Worthy and so on. And then Larry Bird basically orders Kevin McHale to go hurt Kurt Rambis.
1: Yes.
4: Not literally, but like they can't go to the rim anymore unless you hurt them. We're going to play our game now. And sure enough, McHale knocks Rambis to the ground in game four, the same way that Sophie Cunningham was knocked to the ground. And then Bird is looking up and the crowd's going nuts and they're booing and then the Lakers are all like out of sorts. And then Bird goes, "We got him." Right. So I think that this was the same thing. In other words, I don't want any interpretation of this. And by the way, the people who watch Fox, we have these people that watch Fox that are media reporters, so to speak, or they just try to find us like in a gotcha thing. I was on the Big Weekend Show over the weekend, and I criticized, obviously, this foul on Sophie Cunningham. And it's like, oh, Fox hosts are big mad because somebody played basketball hard. No,
1: nope.
4: That's not what happened here. The white privilege thing gives away everything. So now that's the question, Harry. I mean, does this person who committed the foul, will they be suspended for a serious amount of time? Will Caitlin Clark finally get the protection that she needs? Now, I'm not saying she needs special protection. Just treat her like any other player. No. And here's the thing. Even after all the ratings are like way, way up, and attendance is way, way up, only for Indiana Fever games, by the way, where Caitlin Clark and Sophie Cunningham are playing, the WNBA is still losing money on a yearly basis. The other reason why they're in business is because the NBA subsidizes them, and that's just the way it goes. So I don't know what to say except that the fact that this is like somehow like a blue red issue is ridiculous. All right, this
1: Could
4: person
1: agree.
4: Should be suspended, and Sophie Cunningham absolutely is right when men shouldn't play against women in sports. These are logical things, but here we are.
1: What do you think about the two men, former NBA players, that want to be eligible for the WNBA draft? You have the most recent one,
4: Royce
1: that
4: White,
1: comes out, right?
4: Mm-hmm.
1: Oh, he you can tell he's protecting women, and so is Freedom. So they come out basically and say, hey, you know, we qualify, we identify as a woman, we qualify in every way that the WNBA requires us to. And what do you think the WNBA is going to do? They're going to have to address this.
4: WNBA has some real problems here. And the majority of their players, unfortunately, believe that men should play against them, which is really ironic. And then you have Megan Rapinoe on top of that, who is completely insufferable. How she doesn't have a weekend show on MS Now, I have no idea. But she's like, no, I'm all for this.
1: That was a part of our interview with Fox News contributor Joe Concha. For the full interview, go to GuyBensonShow.com. Coming up next, it's the home stretch, our last week with Dylan, and he's finally coming to New York City. Christine meets Dylan after working together for 3 years tomorrow. How exciting. That's the home stretch coming up next.
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13: You may not be able to tell, but that could be the happiest sound on earth. It's a husky dog rolling in a kiddie pool filled with ice in Arizona during triple-digit temperatures. Heidi's Village is a pet adoption center in Phoenix, and for one day every summer they pour hundreds of pounds of ice into small pools and let the doggos get wild. Heidi spokesperson Dana Close says a maker of packaged ice really came through.
14: We actually had this accidentally happen a few years ago when there was a power outage. Ready Ice was generous enough to call us and say, hey, we'll bring you a bunch of ice. Let's cool these animals down. And so we said yes.
13: Now every year dogs get to roll in, chomp on, and enjoy ice.
14: Everybody, honestly, during a power outage had such a good time that we're like, let's make this an annual event. And they have been very generous and continue to comply. So every summer, on one of the hotter days, we always plan an ice day.
13: Take pause. Joel Nadeau, Fox News.
15: Saving you money, I'm Hillary Barsky. Fidelity Investments releasing its annual estimate of retiree health care costs, which showed a 7.5% increase from a year ago. The report estimates that a 65-year-old who retires in 2026 can expect to spend on average over $185,000 on health care and medical expenses throughout their retirement. Saving for health care requires a calculated approach, some things you might consider using a health savings account. An HSA is one of the most powerful tools for retirement medical expenses because it offers a triple tax advantage, unlike a flexible spending account. HSA funds roll over from year to year, and once you reach age 65, you can withdraw all medical expenses penalty-free for any purpose. Many pre-retirees mistakenly believe that Medicare is entirely free and covers all health expenses, and that is not the case, so you need to be aware of those costs. Saving you money, Hillary Barsky, Fox News.
0: And now it's time for your favorite segment of the day, Home Stretch.
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1: Welcome back to the Guy Benson Show. It's the happy hour. It's the home stretch. Christine Dillon, Josh, yours truly, Harry Hurley, filling in today for the great Guy Benson. And this has to be one of the most unique and beautiful topics that we've ever done when I've been filling in. It is the last week of Dillon that I knew. Here's what I did not know. Of course, I didn't know he was coming to New York City tomorrow, and I did not know that Christine and Dylan have never met, despite working together for 3 years. Christine, only in this tech age that we live in could that so seamlessly be possibly true.
7: It's the craziest thing, because I swear, besides Bobby and Megan, I think I talk to Dylan the most in my life. Like, he's my one constant. That's, I mean, true. Dylan, dare I say, we're best friends.
17: Besties, many people are saying.
7: I mean,
17: many people.
7: And you know, in the business and in radio, you know, the staff, we become like family in a way.
1: Yeah.
7: It's a little different. So, you know, Dylan's been my psychiatrist. He's been
17: unpaid, mind you.
7: Yes.
17: I feel like I should be getting a salary at this point.
7: I mean, he's my right hand. You know, like, I am so happy for Dylan, but I'm so sad for Christine, because I'm going to miss him so much.
1: Christine, is there any chance that you'll be treating lunch hot dogs tomorrow? Is that any possibility?
7: Oh, hey.
1: Dylan, come
7: Burn.
1: On.
7: That,
1: did I do it?
17: I'll give that. That was a good one. That's a callback.
1: That's
17: called a callback.
7: Yes. Wow. No, you know what, Dylan? I was thinking we're going to bring lunch in, and I'm thinking we're going to do like traditional New York pizza. You need like good slice, and then I'll take you to dinner after that before you have to get back. But it is crazy that I'm going to meet you for the first time tomorrow morning at Penn Station. Like,
1: so here's what I'm wondering, and I know Josh is here too, so chime in too, Josh, but because we've all done together, and you've done so much. I'm just a filling guy once in a while, but we've done Zoom together. We all know what each other looks like. It's not just like we saw photos of one another. We've seen each other in a video. We've seen each other move and speak and all of that. But it is next level when you actually meet someone. Christine, what are your expectations meeting Dylan tomorrow?
7: Oh, I don't think I have any. I know him so well, you know?
17: Yeah.
7: Like, isn't that, it's just weird to me. But no, I'm so excited before he takes the next chapter of his life out in Indiana. I'm so excited that we'll finally be able to meet. And Josh, you've never met him either. So, and
18: no, this will be the first time as well.
17: I know. Yeah. I there is like so much of the team that I have not met, like people that I even work with, like pretty occasionally, like, you know, Josh, I've never met in person. I've never met like a lot of the podcast people that I help out a lot down here in DC. So it's going to be, it's like a homecoming and a farewell of sorts, I feel like.
7: But
17: I'm going to be meeting a lot of
7: people. You're still going to work, right?
17: I'm going to work. Oh, yeah. I'll be working. Trust me. I'll be working. I'll be shaking hands. And then, you know, as Cookie chats it up, I'll produce the show.
7: I'm not Venmoing you this time.
17: No, I got to. That's right. Yeah, I got to do my job.
7: Harry, did you ever hear about that?
1: Say again.
7: I was out in California with Guy, and we had an event at a winery, and I may have partaken in a little bit of the wine. And the next morning, it came quick, and I may have Venmo'd Dylan to do my job. And then got called out on air, and Guy found out. So that was interesting.
17: Yeah, it was a very funny text. It was like, she was like, I'm going to get going. Don't worry. I'm going to get going here. I'm going to get going so soon. And then eventually it was just like, I can't do this. I have such a bad headache. I need you. I just Venmo'd you to get dinner. Like, please do my job for me.
7: And then we went on air and we told Guy, I mean, Guy was just in pure shock. He's like, what is wrong with you, Christine? I said, we don't have enough time. We don't have enough time to address all the problems. So listen, the work got done, right? That's all you need to know.
17: It got done. And the show was produced and it went on air. And If it was never mentioned, nobody would have known. But of course, it had to be.
1: Here's another thing about our business that I think everybody will have an opinion on. It's great to meet. So it's going to be very, very cool for you guys to meet tomorrow. But you know each other like you've already met.
17: Oh, yeah, for sure.
7: Yeah.
17: I mean, we talk outside of work. We talk inside of work. And then we're working on the same thing all day for 5 days a week. So, I mean, I know Cookie probably better than a lot of people who have met Cookie in real life. I think that's a very safe bet.
7: Yeah, he gets the other side of me too, you know, like, oh, poor Dylan. Harry, there's times where you've been to the city, like I'll walk from Penn Station all the way up to Fox, and it's a nice lengthy walk, and I call Dylan, and I think I just unravel everything I'm in this little brain of mine. He gets to hear it.
17: Clear the headspace before we start.
7: Yep. Like he said, an unpaid therapist. And Guy is that way too. He's an unpaid therapist to me.
17: Yeah.
7: Do you see a pattern here, Harry?
1: I see a very healthy pattern.
7: Are you a little
1: here.
7: Worried?
1: No.
7: How many years you've been working with me?
1: No, not at all. And just like you, I mean, I've worked with Dylan for 3 years.
17: Yeah.
1: And
17: that's
1: we've not
17: true.
1: Met. But I
17: that's
1: feel
17: true.
1: Like we know each other.
17: Yeah.
1: Because we do.
17: Yeah.
7: Harry, when did you and I start working together? What show was that?
1: Well, I have been filling in for over 12 years. So it is possible that we go certainly back to Tom Shalhoub. Maybe, I'm trying to think.
7: And Gibson?
1: I've worked with maybe John Gibson, and I've worked with Josh a bunch. We go back.
18: Oh yeah, we've gone at least two or three shows.
7: Oh, I didn't know that. Wow.
1: Yeah.
7: Yeah, no, this business, it's funny because you can always circle back with the same people. You know, you just like never know. And that's why, like, I always say whenever someone moves on from here and they go somewhere else within the company, I'm like, you never know. We could work again together. But I worry that my past coworkers make sure they don't work with me.
1: I don't think that's true. I think you could always, once you work, I would work with you anywhere, Christine.
7: Oh,
1: anywhere.
7: Well, thank you.
1: And
7: you
1: one
7: know,
1: other, one other comment that I just thought of too, like you never know when you're going to run back into someone. I worked with Griff Jenkins over 30 years ago when he was the call screener for Lieutenant Colonel Oliver North. And I filled in and guest hosted for Ollie when he was running for the United States Senate in Virginia. That's how far back Griff and I go. And now we've done all kinds of hits, interviews together on your show, Christine.
17: Yeah. It's funny how it comes full circle like that.
1: Yep.
17: It's funny.
7: Wait, so
1: closing
7: you guys,
1: comment, 30 seconds.
7: Do you guys think, you know, in a few years I'll be hosting this show?
1: You could host the show.
7: Dylan?
17: There is no way that Cookie hosts this show, Harry.
1: Welcome
17: You're
1: back
17: so
1: to the
17: kind.
1: Guy Benson Show. I'm Christine, filling in today for Guy.
17: That is Guy's worst nightmare.
18: Well, he wakes up in a picture before that happens.
17: Yeah.
18: It's not gonna happen.
7: Guy would literally come back from paternity early to make sure that never, ever happened. But, oh my gosh, we should do that one day. We
1: you
7: should have me
1: segments.
7: Open the show just
1: be
7: to scare
1: be
7: him.
1: The fill-in host.
7: Yeah, I have a feeling it's been almost 21 years, Harry. I think if they wanted to give me my shot, it would have happened already.
18: Yeah, but the problem is you work on a show where the host shows up right at the start of the show. So that's not going to happen.
7: That's true. Your host, Josh, you're just waiting and waiting to make sure he shows up on time.
18: It's an adventure with Jimmy, yes.
17: Oh,
1: we could talk forever. Dylan and Christine meet tomorrow. It's such exciting news. I cannot wait to hear all about it. I'll be listening. That's it for today. Thank you, Christine, for the opportunity to fill in. This is The Guy Benson Show.
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23: Keeping the pressure on Iran. I'm Ted Lindner, Fox News. President Trump saying the U.S. is wiping out Iran in the conflict in the Middle East as the Iranian regime is calling for compensation from the United States. Fox's Mike Emanuel has the latest.
24: In the Oval Office, President Trump told reporters if there are damages to be paid, the Iranian regime should pay for its decades of violence and promoting terrorism. The president says the United States military has swept the entire Strait of Hormuz for mines, and the Navy is getting the job done.
25: Look, the only one that has control of the Strait of Hormuz right now is the United States Navy. We have a blockade that's been infallible. It's a steel wall.
24: At the White House, Mike Emanuel, Fox News.
23: Senators Ron Johnson and Rand Paul releasing texts from Dr. Anthony Fauci's government phone this week, revealing communications with other health officials during the COVID-19 pandemic. They had to do with pregnant women and whether it was safe for them to take the COVID vaccine. Fox's Kevin Cork with more.
26: Quoting Fauci from a text dated 25th of January of 2021, since many people have significant cytokines storm and fever after the second dose, this theoretically could be associated with miscarriage in the first trimester. February the 3rd, he said in a Q&A with JAMA, that's a Journal of the American Medical Association, that the FDA found that there were no red flags regarding the vaccine in pregnant women. Then months later, he said this, quoting again, there's no indication whatsoever that there's any increase of any adverse issues in a pregnant woman who was vaccinated compared to a pregnant woman who wasn't vaccinated. It's pretty clear that pregnant women should get vaccinated.
23: This comes after the Senate Homeland Security Committee voted to hold Dr. Fauci in contempt of Congress after he invoked the Fifth Amendment over 100 times during a hearing. Lawmakers also referring him to the Department of Justice. 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
40: Look out. It's only me. It's only the Kimmer. With Pete Davis in the mountains of making the... He's in an unfinished basement with it, putting up new wallboard. It's an incredible flag-waving experience. And our mechanical mangler at the controls, it's Flounder, and it's Monday. Said we're here and... I'm doing stuff. It's got a whole week ahead of us. It's a freaking fantastic situation. How y'all doing? You know, that last ad, it reminded me, I had a wife once who couldn't wait to run for the needle and the cigarette lighter to heat it up if I ever said I had a sliver. Oh, let me get the needle. And said, no, it's fine. I'm good. Appreciate it.
0: I thought you were going to tell everybody you were a heroin addict.
40: No, there's sewing needle. Have you ever had someone, oh, let me get that needle. Your mother, back in the old days, you know, I don't think I've had a sliver and I don't know how long, but we used to get them all the time. I don't know whether the wood was different or we did stuff as kids. I mean, oh my God, I'm having the dumbest, stupidest thought.
0: How often do you run around barefoot?
40: No, and I don't know. I mean, I'm trying
0: to do all the time. I go outside all the time barefoot. Well,
40: here we go. Happy Monday. Braves are back in town. Which is nice. And by the way, over the weekend, well, at all times, people in this business tend to always have a pad of paper and a pencil or pens or something handy to take notes and things you see and stuff like that, which we all do anyway. So over the weekend, the first three things I was thinking about, unusual stuff, were all sports related. A couple of the Braves. In fact, I'll mention this. Well, no, I'll do it in a second. I'm sorry. First of all, Pete Davis. How was your weekend? Anything new? Exciting stuff? You're back, the Nola Bell situation, everything all right? No longer out of town? You're no longer a bachelor? What's the deal? How you doing?
0: Well, looking to bolster the retirement fund, I crawled down in the creek and panned for gold this weekend.
40: Really? Did you get any?
0: But I did find an arrowhead in the first 5 minutes.
40: Oh, no kidding.
0: Cool new arrowhead, yeah.
40: Wow. Was it totally intact? I mean, and you could see it was like shaved, chipped stone.
0: Yeah,
40: like
0: I'll show
40: doing?
0: It to you put the a next picture break. I'll go out and get it. I found two, actually. One really is one. The other one may have been or may not have been one. But I also found a big old rock that had a drill hole in it, which may be one of those places, those rocks where they use to start a fire.
40: To start a fire with a rubbing stick, yeah. I found a fossilized tail of something once as a kid. This had to be, you know, 1955 or something. And it was a tail. It looked like a tail of a lizard or something. Solid rock, and it had the details of the rib, didn't it? It was a chipped up. It's very weird.
0: I learned something, though.
40: All right, sir.
0: If you sit in a cold mountain stream for about 30, 45 minutes...
40: That's got to be bad for you.
0: It's very hard to get back up again.
40: I'll bet you. Of course, you probably still have a prostate gland. I mean, that's that alone.
0: The legs get a little numb in the cold. Yeah, you're like, where are my legs?
40: Oh, yeah, yeah. Anyway, and Flounder and Mrs. Flounder Veronica, weekend time. How was it going?
2: Relaxing weekend. Had a birthday dinner on Friday night with just me and her, and then family
40: and
2: on
40: the family
2: Saturday.
40: Saturday, mm-hmm. Excellent, outstanding. Well, here we go. It's Monday, and as we speak, it's in fact when I came walking in, it's steamy, humid, hot. Overbearingly, of course, you know, in the battery, it's all concrete everywhere. So it kind of reflects it. But and by the way, as I was coming in, they got a new soda fountain there. You see that they built a whole soda fountain of it's right there. All of a sudden, it's, you know, looks like, and I said, God, are you guys here forever? It looks like it's part of the building.
2: No, it's just a temporary marketing thing.
40: I asked him, and he said, no, we're here for 2 weeks. I said, oh my God. I mean, it looks like a soda fountain. It's got, you know, it's got one place where you order your sundaes, and then it's got a fountain with
0: Sundays.
40: Food. And, yeah.
0: Where is this?
40: It's right in front of us. You can't get in the door without going by it.
0: All right.
40: It's 5 feet from our door.
0: Yes.
40: That's the damnedest thing I ever saw. Anyway, so that was kind of cool. Let's see. Chiefs, we got a whole bunch of political stuff, and we'll get to it. In fact, Donald Trump, well, actually, RFK Jr. is speaking right now. They're signing documents concerning vaccines, and just as we'll talk about later, just a quick tease, Donald Trump was talking about they need research to find out how many of these vaccines kids really need. He put up a chart earlier that said something like there are 72 approved vaccines for children, which seems like a lot. Anyway, so they're talking about that. Also, Dr. Fauci, you know, they got his medical phone. They got his official company government phone. And now they've been going through the text on that. It turns out that Dr. Fauci was saying, oh, the vaccine's safe and sound for everybody. But privately, he was telling everybody there could be a danger for women in their first trimester if they take two shots.
0: Yeah.
40: I mean, gee golly. So in other words, doctor is saying it's possible, theoretically, there could be danger for a woman who's in the first trimester of pregnancy, the first 3 months, if she takes the second COVID shot. And maybe the first two, I mean, who knows? I never heard that. Did you ever hear that?
0: I heard rumors about it.
40: Well, you never heard it from Dr. Fauci except in his files. Oh, and by the way, that and again, I don't want to get distracted. Like I said,
0: but he told his friends.
40: Yeah, he told his buddies on his phone. Boy, I can't wait. They had something like 30,000 messages, they said, and stuff in this phone they've got. And it reminded me, if Hillary's phone had been captured before she erased it, acid washed it, I guarantee she'd be in prison. I bet my life. God above, I'll bet my life, and you must have read it, if somebody up there in the sky cloud or whatever the hell it is, somebody's got those old emails. And I guarantee you that she did stuff that would have her convicted of treason and sabotage and sedition and all kinds of stuff. Anyway. All right, now, well, we'll get to all the political stuff. Also, passing, in fact, yeah, let me do this real first. I don't get the Atlanta Journal constipation in Sarah Bay anymore because they just became jerks and they don't have anymore. The paper died. And so I found out, it was late in the side of this morning. Ben Jones passed away. Yeah. Dukes of Hazzard star, Cooter Davenport. The Dukes of Hazzard, his wife Alma said she lost the love of her life today, passed away from a massive heart attack. And she said, he was home resting in his favorite chair, waiting for the Braves to come on and whoop the Yankees. So he just passed away waiting for the Braves in this chair?
2: What a way to go.
40: Yeah. I mean, I'm sorry for her that she had to find him.
2: Yeah, but that's a peaceful
40: but
2: way
40: still,
2: to go.
40: Watching. Wow, waiting for the Braves, sitting there in your easy chair, and off you
2: just
40: go.
2: Just falling asleep.
0: He was a nice man and a great interview.
40: Yes, he was. I'm going to ask you, I never actually talked to him in person, but we all knew Ben, you know, Dukes of Hazzard. Plus, he was a congressman for two different terms. He lost to Newt Gingrich after the second term. That's what he lost for. But anyway, you've interviewed him. You've talked to him. Give me your little Ben Jones. He died at 84 years old, passed away.
0: Nice man, a great sense of humor. You could ask him anything. He'd give you an answer, whether it's straight or not, I don't know. But he was always cordial. He was a southern gentleman, is what he was.
40: I don't think I ever knew anything bad about him. I mean, there were, you know, politics brings out bad people, but still, he just seemed. I mean, what a career! You know, he went from, it wasn't exactly Ronald Reagan going from a 20 mule team Borax tails of the wagon train to presidency, but still, you know, the guy was an actor doing his, you know, Dukes of Hazzard, for crying out, for what, 7 years or whatever it was.
0: He
40: and
0: was
40: went
0: a
40: to
0: real
40: Congress.
0: Democrat. Yeah. He was a Clintonian Democrat. He wasn't a crazy far left liberal.
40: Oh, he would. In fact, it's too bad we don't know. I'll bet privately he was telling people, they're freaking crazy what's going on in the Democrat Party right now. There's no way that he, you know, of course, he was an old Southern Democrat, so, I mean, not exactly Sam Nunn, but still, you know, the things have changed.
0: He
40: so
0: wasn't
40: much.
0: From the Richard Russell Southern Democrat.
40: No.
0: He was like Clinton and Gore were at the time in the 90s.
40: Yeah, absolutely. And one more quick thing here, and then I've got a Bob Dylan story, which surprised
0: me.
40: I do?
0: No.
40: Also passed away a lady named Teddy Moore, who was Miss Shields in A Christmas Story. She was 79 years old. Canadian actress, had multiple sclerosis. They didn't say that's what caused her death. She was surrounded by friends and family, known as Ralphie Parker's teacher in the Bob Clark directed movie, Christmas Story, with Peter Billingsley and Darren McGavin and so forth. It was named Best Iconic Film in 2023 Family Film Awards. The Best Iconic Film. Ralphie, of course, was Kieran Culkin, played Fuller in the Christmas movies Home Alone and Home Alone 2. And Teddy Moore, the lay of the Christmas Story, Miss Shields, 79 years old, passed away. This was me. Oh, my God. This is the second time today I've got this 1-844 area code saying, would you like your $40,000 loan now? I mean, this is unfreaking believable. And I delete and report junk. Yeah, like that means any difference. Anyway, now check this out. You know what? I'll tell you what. I've got a Bob Dylan story, and I want to do the whole thing. We'll do a quick break here for a second, and then I tell a Bob Dylan story. As we get to the sports leading off the show again, pretty much, we're going to talk Sophie Cunningham and the, just freaking brutal. Here he comes. Bob Dylan leading in. Kimmer, Pete, and Flounder, happy Monday. We got our phone back. 404-741-1230. Look out. Here we go.
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40: Right, here we go. What a sound. Isaac Hayes, 2008, passed away at the age of 65 in Memphis on this day. Police got called to his house after his wife found him unconscious, pronounced dead at the hospital. Isaac Hayes won an Oscar for the 1971 theme from Shaft. Is also the voice of Chef from South Park. Isaac Hayes was married 4 times and had 12 kids. Dead at the age of 65 in 2008. Kimmer, Pete, and Flounder, how's it going? We got our phone back. 404-741-1230, 741-1230. Our birthday list includes Kylie Jenner. Kylie Jenner is 29 years old. She was on ETV, of course, Keeping Up with the Kardashians. She has a cosmetic firm, and I believe she's one of the youngest billionaires in the history of the world, if I'm not mistaken. Isn't she one of the Kardashian billionaires?
2: Yes.
40: Yeah. Jeez. I'm happy. You know, honest to God, what a country. I mean, seriously. The whole thing started is, and tell me if I'm wrong, the whole thing started for because Kim Kardashian posted, or somebody posted pictures of her having sex with a rap star.
0: Yeah. Her daddy was famous, but she was
40: a
0: semi-famous rap star when she had the sex.
40: Yeah.
0: So both of those things combined catapulted
40: her. And all of a sudden, the 29-year-old Kai, you know, is a billionaire because she said, oh, my God.
0: You know,
40: what did we do wrong? I mean, you know, I'm a good guy. I went to school. I've got 2 degrees. You know,
0: You didn't have sex with a rapper?
40: I didn't have sex with a rapper. You know, I would have... Bull can't have sex with a rapper for, you know, $1 billion. All right, I'll say it.
0: That kind of sex?
40: Okay, God. Well, I don't, well, no. For $1 billion? Well, I don't have that much longer to enjoy it. Don't forget it. Okay. If I were 20, you know, it'd give you $1 billion. I gotta go, you're killing me. Alright, now, a little something we call our little history note here. On this day in 1984, the action thriller Red Dawn, the movie starring Patrick Swayze, opens in theaters. And the reason I mentioned it is because this was the movie, Red Dawn, on this day in 1984, the first movie to be released with a PG-13 rating. The motion picture people oversaw the movie rating system announced a new category this year in 1984. It was a trade group for the film industry. In November 68, they had the first ever movie rating system. The initial ratings were G for general audience, all ages, M for mature, but all ages admitted. R was anybody under 16 not admitted without an adult. And X, nobody under 17 admitted, period. The M category became PG with parental guidance, and then the PG-13 was added to content with a higher level of intensity than PG. Well, you get the picture. But again, you know, I'm kind of, I mean, it makes sense, but still, it's, you know, it's a judgment call. The rating board especially issued the PG-13 to the Flamingo Kid starring Matt Dillon, but Red Dawn opened in theaters first. Let's see, you know, but you know the story. It's a Colorado town kids. I know the movie. I don't think I actually ever saw it. I think I've seen a few minutes of it somewhere back in the year, but I don't remember much about it. Patrick Swayze.
0: It was good at the time.
40: Yeah, Patrick Swayze. The big tough guy bouncer in that road house or whatever.
0: With a gentleman that Ron White or what his name was.
40: Yeah.
0: He wasn't Shaft. What was the other big, black, cop star back then?
40: Oh,
0: his name was Richard Roundtree.
40: I think.
0: But what was the name of his?
40: Oh, that was, oh my God, great question. God.
0: I'll have to look it up.
40: Ah. Anyway, all right, now a quick, we got Paul, we're going to talk about girls basketball here in a second too. But first of all, I don't think my pilot buddy Kevin would mind this too much. He said, back when Bob Dylan was coming here on last day of July, I think, whatever it was, Kevin asked me if I wanted to go, he could get me a ticket. And, he was, you know, and I wrote back, I said, well, I'm not, thanks, but I'm really not doing crowd mob lines and traffic big time these days. Anyway, thank you for my joke. And he said, I knew you wouldn't go, but I knew since you had a Bob Dylan history, LOL, because I talked about how I saw him when I was at the Boys Club in Pittsfield, Massachusetts in 1963. I think it was 62 or 63. Anyway, I got there over the weekend, Kevin.
2: Superfly.
40: Superfly. There you go. Yeah, thank you, Flounder. Superfly. That's it.
2: You know, it's from Kenny.
40: All right, thank you, Kenny. this is an amazing text I got about the Bob Dylan concert. I'm surprised nobody said anything to us before. Here's what Kevin said. Be glad you didn't go to the Dylan concert. It was extremely disappointing. He didn't sing any of his old stuff at all. Not one song. It was all new stuff I had never heard. What was really weird is that he had on a white hoodie, so you could not see his face. The stage was dimly lit. He sat at the back of the stage on a keyboard and never got up the entire concert. No photos or videos allowed. He's a very private person, never once addressed the crowd, not a word. And you couldn't even understand the words he was singing. Bob Dylan does what he wants, I guess. He doesn't play the greatest hits anymore. Doesn't give great. Anyway, doesn't play a single classic. Not one. And never addressed the crowd. Never stood up. Never said howdy or anything.
0: When was this?
40: A week or 2 weeks ago. Here.
0: That's different than what I've heard him do in the past, but who knows?
40: I mean, but wearing a white hoodie in the back of the stage and dim lights and never even looking. I mean, that's unbelievable. What the hell's he thinking? People paid good money to see him to do what, you know, how could he not do the, like at least two or three in a concert of the old songs?
0: I'm glad I didn't go now.
40: God, so me too. Anyway, I mean, that's just brutal. All right, now here we go.
0: Wait a second, before you do that, here's my arrowhead.
40: Oh, my goodness.
1: Oh my goodness! And that looks like
0: that's a white one.
1: White,
0: too.
1: Yeah. That's on you. That's. I wonder if that's quartz because quartz isn't very very tough.
0: Yeah,
1: it would shatter.
0: It looks like it's white quartz. Yeah.
1: Huh. I'll
0: it's sharp. Darned. You can easily sharpen it because it is really sharp on the back end here.
1: Huh. I'll be darned. Maybe they use that to have like skin hides or something. You know, they use it for knives. If they didn't have a, you know, to implement sharp tools, they'd use sharp rocks to skin the flesh off the bone, you know, the finger. Anyway. Yeah, like I don't want to
0: okay, dances with wolves.
1: Yeah. Patrick, Daniel Boone over here. All right, we're going to play the coach girl here, Flounder, in a second. We'll be also talking a lot more later on today. Two more men. NBA stars, retired now, want to force the issue by demanding a tryout with the WNBA at the next tryouts, which I think is next spring or summer. I don't know. Whenever the next tryouts are. Now, in the meantime, you know this story. One of the notes I took down when I was watching SportsCenter was when I saw that monster hood rat woman, the culturally misappropriating American black woman with a blonde wig pretending she's white, I guess, go up and try to basically net slam Sophie Cunningham. Brutal, brutal. You've seen the stuff, I'm sure, and the stuff. Well, anyway, here's what's amazing. Sophie Cunningham took the forearm to the head, but her coach, Stephanie White, after the win over the Chicago Sky, pushed back on the assertion that the slimy hood rat DeJonnell Carrington did it on purpose. She went up for a layup. Sophie went up for a layup, got caught across the head, the neck area, crashed to the floor. They called it a flagrant two and kicked out the chick who did it. Sophie Cunningham herself said, it was unnecessary. I've never spoken to her. I have no beef with her. She maybe has some pent up stuff, so get your blank off. That's fine. I can take it. Yeah, it's intentional. Now, Flounder, here's what the coach had to say about that obvious foul to the neck.
12: One of the things about Nay is that she's going to play her butt off, man. She's going to compete. Nobody's going to go walking in for a layup. And so I don't oppose the hard foul, but I also don't think that she intentionally went for the net.
2: Oh, my God. Really?
1: I mean, are you serious? Yeah.
0: These liberal white and black women, some of them lesbians, will look you in the eye and tell you what you just saw. That's not what really happened.
1: That's not
0: you need to listen to me. I'll tell you what really happened.
1: You know, and the speculation is that the coach is trying to defuse the situation before it gets out of hand. Even Sophie Cunningham said she's not calling it a racial thing. But what bothered me was in the note I made on this sheet of paper on Saturday night, the note I made was when the black chick who tried to kill her said white privilege. They kicked her out of the game, sent her to the locker room, and while she's in the locker room, she said white privilege.
2: Which is prohibited. There is policy. She's not supposed to do that.
1: Yeah, I mean,
0: it didn't happen because ESPN did a roundtable discussion with four women journalists, and none of them mentioned the white.

0: one, I'm defending the thug and not the girl who got fouled.
1: They're failing. They're failing women. And when you think about the phony Me Too movement, all of a sudden, the uppity up on your high horse women standing up for the rights of women to not be fondled by men who run everything in this country. And all of a sudden, now we're into this thing where everything is either tranny or hate or race or privilege. I mean, this is unbelievable. We've lost generations of women. We're failing women.
0: Last year, Sophie Cunningham did the same thing. She hit somebody.
1: Yeah.
0: She did it because someone had attacked Caitlin Clark.
1: Right.
0: And Sophie went after and retaliated.
1: And admitted
0: she
1: it.
0: She got ejected, and she said, I should have been thrown out of the game.
1: Yeah, right.
0: What Carrington did was not retaliation. That was just thuggery.
1: Yeah. Yeah.
0: And then she goes, now you had just Sophie Cunningham last year going into the locker room and tweeting out black privilege.
1: Yeah.
0: She would not be in the league now.
1: Oh my God. They'd have stoned her. They'd have set her car on fire. I mean, it's just unbelievable. I mean, absolutely unbelievable. And by the way, I'm glad those two NBA, Enos Freedom and those. Yeah.
0: Sue them.
1: Yeah, absolutely.
0: Sue the WNBA because they won't let you in.
1: Absolutely.
0: Sue them out of existence.
1: You know, they're going to have to, the WNBA is going to have to decide what the hell the letter W stands for, and then they're going to have to defend it, and they're not going to have any possible choice but to make a rule. They're going to have to say, if you're born with certain chromosomes, if you're a man and other chromosomes, you're a woman, that's all there is, and if you have the male chromosomes, you can't, they're going to have to say men can't play in the league. Now let me ask you this, for all you, in fact, I'd love to get a transsexual calling up to explain what the hell this is all about. If it's okay, in fact, if not if it's okay, if you demand, if transsexuals demand that young boys who claim to be girls should be allowed to play on girls' teams, okay? If a boy, a genetic boy who believes, a young man, 17, 18, whatever years old, believes he's a girl, acts like a girl, just like that swimming guy, if he has a moral and a right to be able to play on a girls' team, then why isn't that the same thing for a male to play on a professional, grown-up women's team? In other words, if you believe that's true, then you must also believe that men can play women's sports all the way up. I mean, there's no rule that says, well, it stops at 18. Clearly, that should be okay in college, and it should be okay in the pros. Therefore, the pros guys have every stinking right to demand a tryout, and when they get turned down, they can sue, and the WNBA is going to have to address this. You dirty freaking cowards. They could do it right now and say, you know what? If there are males and females, and when it comes to sports, we want to keep... I thought they wanted to keep everything. They wanted to protect girls. I thought women wanted to protect our girls. Well, they're doing exactly the opposite, and they're going to have to make them put it on in a piece of paper that boys can't play on our teams. I can't wait for this to happen.
0: If I had Elon Musk's money, I would either buy a WNBA team and put all trannies on it and force their hand, or I'd buy the damn league.
1: Yeah. And I, you know, I wonder if they're going to have to come up with a policy that says, well, if you're taking chemicals and you've been a tranny for 9 years, then you can, or, you know what I mean? They're going to have to come up with something. Yeah. They're going to have to come up with something.
0: If you've cut it off and put it in a box, right. We have to see
1: if
0: it.
1: If you can carry it around in a bag. Alright, hold on. We got, boy, what a day already. Alright, look out. Here we go. Kimber Pete Flower. We got our phone back too. Look out.
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8: Yo, tell me what I want, what I really, really want. Tell me what you want, what you really, really want.
4: Tell me, baby.
8: And
4: you can have it. No, seriously, tell me what you want and I'll give it to you, my God woman. Sorry, I was reacting here to a scenario from many years ago. Well, and now back to the actual program. Kimmer Payton Flounder and Emma Bunton. Emma Bunton had a baby boy named Bo on this day in London in 2000. And Emma Bunton, better known as Baby Spice. Bunton and her boyfriend Jade Jones used to be a member of the defunct boy band Damage. They were together for 8 years and had a baby boy named Bo. 2007, right, sir?
0: Spice Girls. Hey, pop, cool. Let's see. Let's do a birthday here. How about, oh my God, I didn't do one here with you stupid idiot. Let's see. How about Rosanna Arquette? Rosanna Arquette is 67. She was in a star, I think her career kind of started off acting in Desperately Seeking Susan with Madonna, I believe, I'm not mistaken. And she was also in Pulp Fiction. Rosanna Arquette's brother is David Arquette. And among other things, Rosanna Arquette was one of the Harvey Weinstein victims in the Me Too thing and went forward publicly and testified about Harvey Weinstein being a scumbag. By the way, Rosanna Arquette had a song named after her called Rosanna. Rosanna is mostly about her. And
9: who sang that? Who sang that song?
0: Rosanna, the African people. Same people did the Africa song, I think. Africa.
4: Toto.
0: Rosanna. I think I had it there in the same key. Anyway, Rosanna's about her. Not only that, wait a minute now. One of her lovers was also Peter Gabriel. And he wrote the song In Your Eyes about Rosanna Arquette.
9: I know. That's a great song.
0: Yeah. And now, she was not the one involved with Clint Eastwood, right? That was another kind of freaky blonde, white-haired blonde girl with the funny eyes.
9: That was Sandra Locke.
0: Sandra Locke, yeah. She always looked like freaky city. She looked like she was like a ghost or something. I don't know why. Yeah, here we go, Rosanna.
9: She is a ghost.
0: Never a girl like you would ever care for me. I'd never listened to the words before. Makes sense now. All I want to do in middle evening is hold you tight. More love than I could ever be. What a great song. I had no idea what the words were. Well, thank you, Flounder. Next time I hear the song, I'll remember a little more about it. And a quick history thing here for you, becoming the go back to the actual newsy format of the silly show here. 1966. What a bizarre story for a convicted murderer named James French. James French, on this day in 1966, is executed by the electric chair for murdering his cellmate. French had killed a motorist who had picked him up while hitchhiking in 1958. Even though he requested the death penalty at his trial, he was given only a life sentence. That was 1958. In 1961, this guy, Mr. French, treated his cellmate to a steak sandwich from the prison canteen and then allowed him to go to breakfast. When he returned, French strangled his cellmate to death with a towel. French again requested the death penalty, and this time it was granted. But the reason this is a weird story is because when he was talking about his pending execution with a reporter, he said, "How's this for a headline? French fries." Jeez. And he was asking for it. Well, you got it, mister. Oh, sorry. Anyway, Kimmer, Pete, and Flounder, how you doing? Happy Monday. Let's see. Donald Trump signed an order on vaccines, and Fauci admitted in texting on the phone they've gotten hold of now that he was worried about pregnant women in the first trimester might have a problem with miscarrying if they took two COVID shots. And again, that was never made public by him. It was in his phone they found it more. And by the way, a lot more of that phone is going to come out. There are thousands and thousands of text messages. So we'll keep you posted. Now, Donald Trump, darn Donald Trump, he just went live again for American people to tune in the web. It's incredible. It's just like the last administration with Biden, where he did everything live every day, just brought the press in, answered questions. Anyway, we talk about the Strait of Hormuz here in a minute, too. First of all, more crackdown on illegals. Donald Trump has now revoked 175,000 visas, targeting the visas of undocumented noncompliance for unlawful conduct, inciting violence, interactions of unproven exact accusations. The lawyers say, "Are you going to take away the visas?" And maybe they didn't even go to court yet. Well, the visas are revoked because encounters of assault, driving under the influence, theft, robbery, drug crimes, listing other reasons like reckless driving, fraud, child abuse. as they're doing continuous vetting operations. You know, it used to be a couple of years ago, they maybe would revoke maybe 8,000 visas in a whole year, maybe. Donald Trump's doing 10,000 a month and more. Foreign policy grounds include Cuban citizens linked to their country's communist government, Iranians associated with Tehran's leadership, Kuwaiti a citizen who told the State Department he wished for violence against the president, labeled Americans his enemy, he's gone. Anybody who celebrated the assassination of Charlie Kirk, you're out. The U.S. diplomatic post in North Africa has canceled 100 visas targeting birth tourist parents who were going to come here to have a baby. And Donald Trump, of course, you know, signed a couple executive orders, which will be challenged. But again, at least they're doing something. Now, the problem is there were, 15 or something million people they let in here and are still, most of them are still here. We've kicked out a couple or 3 million, I think. But still, anyway. Oh, and one more thing. The Strait of Hormuz is, I guess, still operating at some capacity. And Donald Trump now today responded to the latest response from Tehran. The Iranians signaled that the strait won't reopen until America pays for damages that Iran incurred during the war. They want us to pay them for the damages that we did to their country when they were going to try to bomb us out of existence. Donald Trump signed a little thing today that he said, well, I see that the Islamic Republic is asking for compensation for the damage done during the conflict. They will not have a nuclear weapon, even though it was never mentioned in any of our negotiations or meetings about this demanding money. But it's an interesting idea because I'm likewise now demanding compensation from Iran for all the people they've killed and gravely wounded. And the roadside bombs and many conflicts, famous, led initially by General Soleimani, including the families of those killed on the USS Cole, thousands of others killed in combat. Additionally, compensation should be paid to the families of the hundreds of thousands of innocent protesters that Iran has killed over the last 50 years, not to mention the 52,000 that have been killed in the last 5 months. I have instructed my representatives to put this firmly into any and all future negotiations. Well, I don't know where we stand on this stuff, but it's clearly that we can't keep doing this. And now Iran is saying, well, they want to make a deal where they get to collect fees for the, well, who says they own the Strait of Hormuz? It's not theirs. It's an international waterway. It abuts their country, but it doesn't mean that therefore they own it. Says who? No, there was never who sold it to them?
10: Well, do we own the 20 miles off the Gulf of America?
0: Absolutely. We're America. Right, then. Okay. Well, damn right, mister. Well, we don't charge fees. The Chinese get fees for the Panama Canal. Like a bunch of idiots with Jimmy Carter gave. Didn't Jimmy Carter give that to him?
10: Yeah, that was Carter.
0: Yeah, that was a great move there. Anyway, all right, it's 4:15 already. Holy cow. We got our number back. Speaking of our numbers, Mr. Phone.
11: Joey on the horn.
0: Joey, welcome aboard. Happy Monday, man. What's up?
12: Hey, Kimmer, just want to say, we want to send our props. My wife and I just love your show. We found you about 12 years ago when we had a short stay in the Atlanta area. And every time we're in the car, if we're in between 3 and 6, thank heavens for that extra app. We're listening to you and the gang.
0: Well, we're very kind. Peter, Flounder, and I and the whole damn team over here are very, very excited. Thank you. We're we love what we do. It's fun to do it, and it's always nice to know if people enjoy it even a little bit. So we are very, very kind.
12: Hey, getting back to Bob Dylan. I'm never a Bob Dylan fan, but it sounds like you did a Ricky Nelson.
0: Yeah.
12: You remember what happened with Ricky Nelson at Madison Square Garden?
0: Yeah, the Garden Party song. You know, they wanted old songs and he didn't do it. But again, for Dylan, how could he not play at least two or three of, like a Rolling Stone? I mean, my God, I can't believe it. What a shame.
12: Well, he's always been a little out there. Yeah. Hey, one last thing before I let you go.
0: Yes, sir.
12: Listen, and don't take this as an insult.
0: No.
12: Let me tell you something.
0: Yeah. Yeah.
12: I think if Bob Grant and Imus had a baby, they would name it Kimmer.
0: I don't even know what that means. Hey, Joey, thanks, man. Give your lovely bride a big hug for all of us, man. I appreciate it.
12: Hey, I'm getting jealous. you know, she told me she wants to have dinner with you. So if you're ever down in the Tampa area, just ring me up.
4: All right, man, I'll do it. Thanks, Joey. I'll see you guys later. Be careful out there. So what a nice thing we start our Monday afternoon. Well, that's all good. All right, Kimmer, Pete, and Flounder, 474-1230. Our phone's back, and so are you all. And it's good to be here. Beautiful sunny afternoon. Maybe storm later the same, but the Braves are back in town. Keep you posted. Look out.
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0: Well, not a happy situation back in 2002 for Lisa Marie Presley. On this day in 2002, Lisa Marie Presley married Nicolas Cage. They were at a resort in Hawaii. The marriage was Lisa Marie Presley's third. She had been married to musician Danny Keough and, of course, pop star Michael Jackson. And this was her third marriage on this day in 2002 to Nicolas Cage. And Nicolas couldn't take it after 4 months and divorced her. So that's good. 4 months, ladies and gentlemen. 4 months. All right, sir? Mercy. Kevin Pete and Flounder. That's a pretty song. Who is this, Flounder? I don't know this song.
1: Lisa Marie Presley.
0: This is her? I didn't even know she was a singer, really. Of course, I don't hear her voice. I hear a group singing. It's nice music. Nice song. To say who she's with, is that Duet, who it's with, or is
1: it? No, it's just her.
0: I'll be damned. At least for me, I didn't know she could sing. I'm sorry. let's see. For all you folks who watched Modern Family, and it had jumped the shark for me, so I don't remember this character, a guy named Jeremy Maguire is 15 years old today. He played a kid named Joe Pritchett. Joe Pritchett from Modern Family, and I don't know what character he played. For some reason, I really enjoyed that show. And I don't know why I stopped watching. Something happened. I think, you know what it was? The little kid got older. The little kid. Yeah.
2: The boy could not act.
0: Yeah, he
2: after
0: was
2: a certain age.
0: Yeah.
2: He was good young. The older he got, the worse an actor
0: yeah.
2: he was.
0: Yeah, I think that's what it was. I think he just got older, and I thought, oh, my. This just, you know, spoiled something. And also, what didn't Shelley Long showed up after a couple years, too, as his ex-wife or something?
2: The first ex, then she died.
0: I kind of lost track. Anyway, it's a heavy birthday to him. Now, a little history note here for you. In the year 30 BC, on this day, although some scholars say it was a couple days later, scholars are arguing over whether this was the day that Cleopatra, the queen of Egypt and lover of Julius Caesar and Mark Antony, Cleopatra takes her life after the defeat of her forces against Octavian, the future first emperor of Rome. Let's see, Ptolemy was a king. Her brother was made king at the same time. Her father died. They ruled. Cleopatra and Ptolemy were members of the dynasty that governed Egypt. She ruled the house. They're having their own relatives killed. By the way, on whether or not Cleopatra actually was killed by an asp, that's the famous story, but I actually grokked this. Historians think that's probably not what happened. The story was that she took an asp and had it kill her. That's probably not what happened. Ancient sources like Plutarch and Strabo mention the asp, yet Plutarch himself admits nobody knew. Cleopatra's own physician never mentioned a snake. A cobra bite is slow and painful, thus also unreliable, and no snake was ever found. The puncture marks on her arm could have come from a poisoned pin or a comb. She likely used a fast-acting poison like a hemlock mixture to ensure a dignified end. Anyway, I just got that off of Grok. Kimmer, Pete, and Flounder, how's it going? We got our phone back. 404-741-1230, 741-1230. Got a Flounder's Funny coming up here in a minute. By the way, you're also going to hear some of these idiot Democrats are now finally being caught on their own petard for things they've said in the past, which I think is fairly important, by the way. But did you see Carmela's side piece, a former vice president who wants to be your latex salesman? Carmela's side piece was releasing information, talking to people, where she posted a video saying, the SAVE Act that they're trying, Republicans trying to, you'll have to prove who you are to vote. She said it out loud. Carmela said, you'll have to prove who you are to be able to vote. Obstacles are making it difficult. You'll have to prove who you are. Oh, my God. She's the greatest salesperson for the SAVE Act who's ever been alive. She just say, duh. Oh, my God, it's horrible. Yeah, but that's not oppression. It's common freaking sense. I mean, if somebody reacted, crazy, what a crazy, imagine a world where you have to prove who you are, be able to compare. These idiots. Finally, some of the other Democrats, even the, who's the guy in Morning Joe? Joe Scarborough. Even Joe Scarborough is now saying you people are becoming idiots about this stuff. I mean, it's just stupid. Anyway, more Democrats. You're going to hear Al Sayed and also Ocasio-Bang-Bang, Stupidio. Flounder's got a nice Flounder's funny for you, though, first. Here we go.
3: Approximately.
0: Yikes.
4: He goes, son, when I die, would you do me a favor? I said, sure, Dad. He goes, would you go to Israel for me? I said, sure. He said, would you go to the Gaza Strip for me? I said, no. Have you heard of the Gaza Strip? The Hamas people? Death to America, but they're wearing a Nike shirt? Separation of shirt and state. Last year I was in Israel. I took a group of people from, from California. And one guy, blonde hair, blue eyes, he goes, I want to go to Gaza. I go, no, you're not. He goes, why not? I go, the Hamas people will take you. He goes, I love Hamas. Come back. What? Because, yeah, I love Hamas with pita bread. It's hummus, sir. Hamas will blow up your stomach, sir. It's hummus. But I did. You know, when my dad died, I flew into Tel Aviv. I drove to the Gaza Strip. First night I'm there, I'm having dinner with my atheist cousin from Baltimore, his fiance and her sister. So my cousin looks at me and goes, you look happy. What's wrong with you? You're in Gaza, man. I go, you know what? God changed my life. He gave me hope. I'm very excited. I'm happy. And he goes, girls, don't listen to him. This guy's faith is serious. He's serious about his faith. And her sister, she said, me too. And I kid you not, I look at her, I go, would you like to marry me? Just came out of my mouth. And she's beautiful. She goes, I've been praying for someone like you to come to this part of the world. Let me pray and fast for 3 days. I'll get back to you. 3 days later, she came back. She goes, I'm starving. Let's do it. Yes. Yes. 22 years. I love her more today than when we met.
0: Starve her for 3 days. She's got a cave.
1: Nazareth Riscalion.
0: I love it. All right, thank you, Flounder. Give her Pete, too. Here we are, 106.3, Big Beautiful Monday. Look out.

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1: News. President Trump and Iran in a tense back and forth, with both of them demanding reparations for damage done during the months-long conflict. Fox's Mike Emanuel with more from the White House.
2: In the Oval Office, President Trump told reporters if there are damages to be paid, the Iranian regime should pay for its decades of violence and promoting terrorism. The president says the United States military has swept the entire Strait of Hormuz for mines, and the Navy is getting the job done.
3: Look, the only one that has control of the Strait of Hormuz right now is the United States Navy. We have a blockade that's been infallible. It's a steel wall.
2: At the White House, Mike Emanuel, Fox News.
1: War Secretary Pete Hegseth is calling on Congress to increase the Pentagon budget to $1.5 trillion. New text messages have been released from Dr. Fauci's government-issued phone. We expressed concern over the COVID-19 vaccine and early-term miscarriages.
4: In one text thread from January of 2021, Dr. Fauci discusses the impact of the COVID-19 injection on pregnant women. Dr. Fauci writes to the then Surgeon General and head of the CDC, quote, many people have significant cytokine storm and fever after the second dose. This theoretically could be associated with miscarriage in the first trimester. Dr. Fauci later said that COVID could cause serious illness during pregnancy, and that no safety issues had emerged among thousands of pregnant women who at the time had gotten the vaccine. Dr. Fauci also pointed to guidance from health authorities that left the decision to get the vaccine to women and their health care providers.
1: Fox's Max Gordon, President Trump's pick for the U.S. Attorney General Todd Blanche has officially been sworn in. This came Monday night at the Oval Office after a rough nomination period. 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
10: Boom.
11: Ooh. Mustang Sally. Mustang Sally Wilson, cricket writer. Look on.
10: Guess you better slow your Mustang down.
11: The man had an act. 1987, Wilson Pickett found guilty in New Jersey of possessing a shotgun with intent to kill somebody. He had been in a bar fight and wanted to kill the guy, got a shotgun. Wilson Pickett had a big struggle with alcoholism and cocaine addiction, run-ins with the law for many years, drunk driving, assault, possession of cocaine. 87 found he had a gun. Yeah, I wanted to put her in the ground. Right. Anyway, Kevin Payton Founder, how's it going? Our birthday list includes John Ferris is 65. John Ferris is with INXS. Something of a singing group. And on this day in history, 1947. Smile, you're on Candid Camera. The TV show Candid Camera, on and off the air for 60 years, had a stint on NBC, CBS, ABC, and even TV Land. It birthed from the radio show called Candid Microphone in the 40s. The TV show was famously hosted by Alan Funt. Until 1992, he got too ill to keep going. His son Peter tried to carry it on. The format was pretty much over the same thing over the years, exposed people's reaction to crazy behavior and stuff. And now, Flounder, did you ever watch, are you a kid of Candid Camera? Is that kind of really the old Ridgely was long, was kind of before your time?
7: I remember it, but I mean, I it was before my time, but yeah. I remember, I mean, I know
11: you
7: about
11: know
7: it.
11: Of it. Yeah. Yeah. Pete, were you a candid camera guy? Are you old enough to remember?
12: Yeah, I remember a candid camera and mostly the other ones that came after the original.
11: Yeah. To me, I don't remember any of the old ones. I remember only the originals, all black and white stuff, you know, from the 50s when I was a little bit. And one of the famous ones I remember was a car pulls into a gas station and the car had come from a hill. So the car came downhill, pulled into a gas station pump right next to the pump. And this was back in the days when a little guy with a bow tie came out and said, can I check your oil and your tire pressure? So the lady said, sure. So she drives it down, comes downhill, it's right next to the gas pump. And the guy opens the hood and there's no motor. There's no engine. There's nothing in there because she had coasted down the hill. And she, I keep remembering saying, oh, silly.
12: I've actually done that to people. Like, I was in a Kroger parking lot, and I opened up my front and was putting groceries in, and this woman next to me going, are you putting groceries on your engine?
11: Yeah, where's
12: and
11: the motor?
12: I said, no, ma'am, the engine's not in the front. And so I went around the back, and I popped it back when I started putting it back in there, too.
11: It's yeah, like, not in there either. It's in the middle. Pretty funny. I remember, I have friends, you know, with Volkswagens and air-cooled engines and stuff, and then Porsches and stuff like that, anyway. Kevin Feed and Founder, how's it going? Our number 404-741-1230, 741-1230. By the way, be careful out there, even though it's hot, over this weekend, I was going home, I went to the stable in the morning, as I always do, and even like a noonish, hot and steamy, and a deer came running out. This is on Freemanville Road in Alpharetta area, you know, John's Creek or Milton, Alpharetta Milton area, woods and a 45 mile an hour speed limit and kind of, you know, woodsy areas. And this deer came running out, did a U-turn and went running back in again. And thank God, because I'd have hit her. If she hadn't done a zip, zap, zoop, I definitely would have hit her. And I couldn't believe there was a deer out running around in the daytime heat. They don't do that. They rarely do. They go out at night to do their, you know, grazing and stuff like that.
12: Not at this time of year. They're out all the time. I walk down my driveway and there's two or three of them sitting there staring at me. You see how close I can get. They're out in the day right now.
11: Yeah. Well, again, so be careful because, it shocked the hell out of me.
12: Because they're young. Wow. They got young ones with them. So maybe they're teaching them something. I don't know.
11: Yeah, it could be. And again, I guess that's true. Anyway, just a little word of the wise man. Please, please be careful. But let us see. Oh, here we go. I'm going to play Ocasio Bang Bang. It was Stupidio here, Flounder. Yes, this is one of the Democrats, socially communist people, who is trying to pretend that they're not as bad off as we know they are. We're trying to pretend we aren't hearing what they're saying and knowing what they're doing and what their plans are, even though it's black and white. So Ocasio-Bang-Bangio Stupidio was on ABC This Week yesterday with John Carl, asking her to talk about Francesca Hong, the Wisconsin gubernatorial woman, who is a complete failure and a fake, who said they should have eliminated Thanksgiving as a holiday in 1621, and then last week said, by the way, my favorite holiday is Thanksgiving. So, you know, that's kind of the phonies that they are. And this guy asked Ocasio-Bang-Bangio Stupidio her comments about whether these leftists should be, listened to. And here's what her answer was about even things she used to say in the past. Flounder, if you will, Ocasio.
13: The abolished prisons, abolished police, which is also positions that have been taken by a lot of the progressive candidates who have won.
14: Mm-hmm.
13: How do you get around that?
14: Yeah.
13: Those are not positions that are supported by...
11: Yeah.
14: Right. I think that a lot of these races, even right now, they'll have a tendency to be nationalized.
13: Yeah.
14: But
11: so?
14: These races ultimately are local, and all politics are local. My understanding is that... Is that Francesca Hong has made clear her present stances to her electorate.
13: Yeah, she's moved away from a lot
14: right,
13: of that.
14: She's moved away from it. And I have a local city councilman that has this saying, woke one was crazy.
13: Woke one was crazy. Okay, that's
11: That was the old Ocasio back back here, Stupidio. Golly. Yeah, we'll walk away. No, that's not, you know. God, do they think we're just absolute brain dead? They do. They really do. They know they know we're so stupid. They can say, "Whoa, that's not us." Now, that's long. Yes. No, that's
12: I said that.
11: Oh
12: but
11: my
12: I moved
11: God.
12: On.
11: And she talked about, this guy talked about the National Democratic Socialists of America. So Ocasio-Cortez said, well, I am a member of the New York City chapter of the Democrats Socialists of America. Yeah. But I don't, I mean, that's not all the national. I mean, I'm in the local chapter, you know, but that doesn't mean I, you know, these freaking people. And how about one more? Have a little fun here with this other, another freaking psycho Jew hater. I don't know why he's just not identified as a psycho Jew hater named Al Saeed, running for the Senate in Michigan as a Democrat nominee. And he was on Meet the Press. We're going to play Saeed here, Flounder, in a second. He was on Meet the Press with Kristen Welker. And they were talking about Medicare for All, which is one of their platforms. And son of a gun, he has to kind of admit who actually would pay for it if everybody got free health care, no deductions, no nothing, and it was for everybody. Flounder, if you will, Saeed here.
15: As I've said across this campaign, I am for taxing billionaires their wealth.
16: What about people who make less than a billion and less than $1 million, though, Dr. Al Saeed? What about people making less than $1 million?
15: So for the average person, and you look at your W-2, if you're an employee, he gets paid every 2 weeks or 4 weeks.
11: He's stalling.
15: After you pay your taxes, the next biggest check that comes off the top of your pay stub is to your health insurance company. So imagine instead of paying that to your health insurance company, whose CEO makes $20 million a year, instead you paid a little bit more in taxes for health care that you wouldn't lose if you lost your job or turned 26 or got married or got divorced. I think all of us would be a lot more interested in that kind of a system if we knew that our health care would be free at the point of care and would be free without having to worry about losing it in general. So there's an opportunity here, I think, to trade what we give to a big corporation who gets to decide who we get to see and who we don't for a little bit more paid into FICA. And I think that's a trade that's worth making. I think the broader public understands that that's a trade worth making, considering how many people are holding medical debt, a third of all Michigan households right now.
16: Just to be very clear, you're describing this trade-off. You are effectively acknowledging that people making less than $1 million could see their taxes go up. I just want to be very clear. Is that a yes?
11: Very clear.
15: I'm saying that we'd be paying for health care in a different way. Instead of paying a health insurance company whose CEO makes $20 million, I would much rather pay for durable health care into a government, which, of course, we all know provides health care for seniors who need health care the most.
11: Yeah, there's so many. Thank you for that. Yeah, we're doing it in a different way. Yeah.
12: Yeah. And wait a year for a simple test. Every ER room is filled to the brim.
11: Doesn't anybody remember the stories of socialized medicine in every country in the world that had it? People in Canada had to come to America. I mean, all over.
12: Where did Mick Jagger have his heart valve replacement surgery? What, in London?
11: Yeah.
12: No?
11: I mean, and even Mike Rogers, his Republican opponent, said, gee, I thought his Abdul's campaign promise was more money in your pocket. So sounds like a lot more money for the government. And by the way,
12: that's a great point.
11: That's exactly what it is.
12: He's just shifting the money around from private enterprise to government, as if that's any better.
11: Yeah, in other words, you're going to pay, but now you're going to pay more taxes to the government instead of having your freedom choice to go get it on your own. That'll be gone.
12: And who happens to work for the government? El Saeed.
11: Yeah, I'll be damned. Wow. I mean, they can't stop. And by the way, he also complained about Donald Trump and his marriage. Donald Trump posted a picture of Donald Trump and his wife, and this guy Al Saeed and his wife. And Trump said, two very different Americas, which is not about the people, but it's about what they stand for. And this guy said, and so Saeed said, well, actually, Sarah and I like each other. I don't know about the first lady and president. From what I've heard, it's a bit of a rocky road. Gee, I mean,
12: I wonder if she likes having to ask permission when she leaves the house.
11: Yeah, right. Covered up, of course, because.
12: She doesn't have to cover up because she's special. She's of the special class.
11: Well, that's true. All right, hold everything. 404-741-1230. Phones are back. 1063. How you doing? Here you go. Monday.
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18: Well, I thought things were better, but apparently not so. And I'm talking about young males in grade school, in high school, and more particularly, young black males. They recognize the great success and dominance in professional sports teams. So naturally, they think this is the way out for them. This is their path to riches. So more often than not, you ask them when you get out of school, oh, I'm going to play in the NBA. I'm going to play professional football. Wake up time. I did this research 25 years ago, doing it again right now. What are the chances of a young male, black, white, whatever, playing on a high school team of making it to professional football, the NFL, or the NBA? In a word, not good. Let's go to basketball right now. If you're currently playing on a high school team, your chance of playing college basketball is about 3.6%. And if you make it to college basketball, your chance of getting into the NBA is 1%. In other words, about 1 in 2,800 high school basketball players will ever make it to the NBA. So why even bring up these statistics? Take these same young boys, men, and make their goal becoming a lawyer or a doctor, and have them put the same effort every day into reaching that goal, studying as hard as they worked out on the basketball court, pursuing the role of an MD. Chances of success, very close to 100%. Not 1%, 100%. Is there a lesson some of these young guys could learn here? Yeah. Yeah, a real important one. Not too bad that, for the most part, their fathers aren't around to teach that lesson. Neil Bortz, Extra 106.3.
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11: Money for nothing and the chicks are free. Oh, and it's a Kimmer. Good thing happened to the Kimmer story, too. Remember how Commissioner Gordon was saying, how come you never tell any story where something good happens to you? Well, I'll get to it in a second here. With Dire Straits from 1985, peaking at number 4 in Britain.
0: Look at them yo-yos, that's the way you do it.
11: That's right, baby.
0: Play the guitar on
11: MTV, notable for its groundbreaking music video and a cameo appearance by Sting singing the song's falsetto introduction and backing chorus, I Want My MTV. Also co-wrote the song with Mark Knopfler, the Dire Straits, backing chorus, what's his name, Sting. The video, the first... video first to be aired on MTV Europe when the network started on the 1st of August, 1987. And this song was the first one there. And this was the Dire Straits was the album or the cassette tape that I bought for a sweet lady who worked at the dry cleaners in San Francisco when I was there for 2 years as a TV reporter. And an anchorman also occasionally. And she picked me up at the dry cleaner. She flirted with me and wanted to go out with me, basically. And so I took her Harley ride over to Sausalito and Mill Valley over the Golden Gate Bridge and stopped at a record store because she had mentioned her music and she loved Dire Straits. So I bought her a cassette. And I bought her the Dire Straits cassette. And then, we had a wonderful time together. And she made me feel wonderful and said wonderful things. So
12: that's the August version of the story. Stay tuned for next month when he'll do the September version of the same story.
11: If Dire Straits comes out again next month when Flounder's music lists, I'll tell
12: like
11: the same
12: 3 weeks ago
11: story.
12: When you told the same story. The July version, though. And you pretty much keep the same story. That's,
11: many stories. Most of them are in my new book, Shut Up and Leave Me Alone. But that's not coming out till late November now. They keep delaying it anyway. And now, let's see, where was it? Oh, yeah, here we go.
12: Something you'll really...
11: How about a little birthday list here? I guess this would be the new MacGyver. Some kid named Lucas Till is 36 in MacGyver. That must be an updated MacGyver. I guess they did a second version of it.
12: No clue.
11: Lucas Till, 36-year-old MacGyver. Also Havoc in the X-Men movies. And the guy in Taylor Swift's You Belong With Me video. Lucas Till, 36. So just for all of you music fans and so forth. And let's see. On this day in 1969, several of cult leader Charles Manson's followers... murder Leno and Rosemary LaBianca, 1969 on this day. The followers had murdered actress Sharon Tate and 4 others just the day before. What a time that was. Good grief. Was freaking, and then Charles Manson got to prison and burned dug a swastika into his forehead with a knife. He just made a swastika in his forehead with a knife. All right, sir. And now, let's see. Oh, that was another thing there. Okay, all right. 404-741-1230. Oh, here's kind of a weird thing in the news today, and I thought this might be of interest, about whether we're not going to learn more about stories in the Bible, especially Noah's Ark. It turns out that the International Union of Geological Sciences had done some studies, which are now making the rounds here at this late day, kind of a rebound thing, that the information is that the rocks... making up the world's peak Mount Everest at the summit, those rocks contain fossilized remains of ancient marine creatures, proving the highest point on the planet was once sitting at the bottom of the ocean. Geologists believe that Mount Everest's limestone formed on an ancient seafloor and was later thrust upward to form the massive mountain when two gigantic tectonic plates collided with each other 55 million years ago. Proof, they say, now wait a minute, that the great flood described in the book of Genesis really happened.
12: That's misleading.
11: Well,
12: if it was on the floor.
11: Yeah.
12: And that's what formed the thing. And then the plates hit together, which is what formed the Himalayas.
11: So the water's on top. The water's on top. So the ground is below the water, under the water, just like they're saying, was covered with the ocean. Yeah.
12: Back when it was level.
11: Yeah. It was under the water.
12: Well, okay, it's under the water then.
11: Yeah, okay,
12: then
11: so it's under the sea.
12: And they pushed the Himalayas up, right?
11: Right, exactly.
12: So the water wasn't above the Himalayas. It was down below.
11: Well, after they pushed up. But if they
12: were. No, not after, before.
7: Who pushed up?
12: The water was there before it got pushed up.
11: All right, now wait a minute.
12: Or are they claiming that it was after it got pushed up?
11: Well, now here we go. Mount Everest contains marine rocks proving the highest point was once under the bottom of the ocean. Firestorm of hundreds of comments, people saying da-da-da-da. The book of Genesis says the waters prevailed so mightily on the earth that the high mountains under the whole heaven were covered. God flooded the entire earth 40 days and nights in rain, wipe out humanity's wickedness, sparing only Noah, his family, and pairs of every animal, and of course the stone monsters. We can't forget in the movie Noah, the stone monsters.
12: Stone monsters.
11: What the hell? I mean, I was trying to go along, you know, cause I watch the History Channel when they have Bible stories and Russell, I'm thinking, okay, this is good. I mean, I could envision that this is one good scenario, and all of a sudden, what the hell these giant rocks? Monster, stone monster things showing clunk, clunk, clunk. Jeez. Anyway.
12: That saved Noah.
11: Yeah.
12: I don't remember that in the Bible.
11: I don't think God would want to give the stone monsters the credit for I don't know, maybe. Anyway, and by the way, this all happened after radar technology found what may be the remains of Noah's Ark in the mountains of eastern Turkey, 18 miles from Mount Ararat.
12: All right. What I'm saying is, I'm not saying that's not true. It didn't happen.
11: Okay.
12: What I'm saying think about the Gulf of America right now.
11: All right.
12: It's underwater. Okay.
11: The land
12: things
11: is
12: are dying
11: under the ocean.
12: And forming limestone because they're fossils.
11: The land under the sea.
12: A lot of sudden these tectonic plates hit. And shove mountains up through the Gulf of America to 15,000 feet in the air.
11: Okay. Excellent.
12: There would be limestone fossils on top of those mountains.
11: Which would prove.
12: So I'm saying but those mountains were never underwater.
11: But the land
12: the
11: that made the mountains
12: the land
11: were underwater.
12: Was, but not the mountains.
11: Oh, my God. Okay.
12: Okay, what they're saying is that the water was so high it covered the mountains.
11: I
12: it didn't
11: you.
12: Do that
11: well, I'm not
12: if you're going to go by what they just said.

0: He's busy.
1: Oh, he's
0: talking.
1: Not doing he's something.
0: Not listening.
1: No, he can't.
2: Sorry, we got Wild Bill on the horn. He wants to voice his opinion on y'all's debate.
1: Excellent. Hey, Wild Bill, you're on the radio. Settle it for us, man. What's up?
3: Oh, man. Y'all got to think about the obvious thing.
1: Okay.
3: If the mountains were there,
1: yeah,
3: and there was enough water to cover the mountains, yeah, while they were there,
1: yes,
3: the entire Earth would have to have an additional 15,000 feet of water on it. Because water's going to be level all the way around the Earth. It's going to be uniform in a ball shape.
1: Oh, okay.
3: So, and also, it takes hundreds of years for those fossils to grow. So if it just came up and stayed for a couple of months and then went back down, you wouldn't have those fossils.
1: Well, I think I like my version better.
0: He's run rings around us logically.
1: I don't think I like your story at all.
0: Now, some theories say that there's a lot of water in the earth,
1: yeah,
0: and that a lot of the water went, yeah, back into the earth.
1: Yeah, well, there you are. Well,
3: 15,000 feet all over the surface of the earth.
1: Yeah, that would make a difference. That would sure ruin Cape Cod and, you know, Key West. I mean, it's just, golly.
0: Pensacola. It's going to really suck for,
1: yeah,
0: Pensacola.
1: Yeah, that would be really too bad.
3: The next question would be, if you had 15,000 feet of water, yeah, all over the entire earth,
1: yeah, yeah,
3: where'd it go?
1: Yeah, I know. Evaporation. The sun.
0: Into the earth. There's an inner sea at the bottom.
1: Yeah, it's in the middle of the earth.
3: The aliens came in with their tankers and sucked it all away.
1: Well, you know, maybe they needed. I wouldn't be a bit surprised. You may hit something there, my friend.
0: The movie Battleship. That's what they wanted in Battleship. They wanted our water.
1: That's right. All right, man. Thank you once again, straightening us all out.
0: Edgar Rice Burroughs, yeah, had a whole series called Pellucidar about the inner earth. So maybe.
1: You know, there's another mystery. Underwater and under the earth is a serious, still a mystery. Yeah, nobody's been there.
0: Nope, nobody's been there. Russians tried, yeah, and that wasn't good.
1: No, not a happy ending. Kevin Pete and Fawn, how you doing? Monday, 106.3. Later.
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4: All right, you know, this whistle thing with the checking stuff when things happen during, you know, I had to go to the doctor today. He gave me a blood test today.
5: Stories prepared.
4: Doing stuff and everything. I got distracted. Couldn't do all the stuff I wanted.
6: Of the 15 stories, well, you woke up the Flounder household with this morning.
4: Working hard. It's going to... That.
6: You've done 9 of them.
4: Oh, my God. Well, that's unbelievable.
6: But you have not done Mark Zuckerberg in Alaska.
4: Yeah. And
6: not
4: also,
6: helping somebody with his yacht.
4: Yeah, I'm going to get to
6: that.
4: It. I've got that. I got the digital tipping situation. How people feel about that? Kind of weird. Also, the tranny says, God, I was wrong. I'll come back. And the Beauty Queen story coming up in a second. And, Zuckerberg thing, I don't have the story here, but I was watching him being interviewed a couple of days ago. Mark Zuckerberg now has a brand new AI system, which he says does not take that much energy to run, so anybody can use it 24 hours a day in your laptop.
6: Well, that'll change things. That'll change things.
4: Everybody will be available to get an AI new thing in your home computer. And it'll work without any energy things, and you can all use it, and it's
6: a little too much
4: AI for everybody. That's what he said.
6: Tesla's energy thing that he radiates through these towers. That sounds interesting.
4: I know. He said AI for everybody.
6: Well, we'll see. You know what? These new Meta glasses, Ray-Ban selling
4: stuff like that scare me.
6: Helps hearing impaired and sight impaired people.
4: Yeah.
6: But there's a lot of creepiness going on where these guys are going up to women
4: taking pictures, looking down their blouses
6: and stuff, and then they're putting them on social media and they're talking about putting some kind of cap on it. I don't know how they're going
4: to
6: do it.
4: Well, there's got to be a way. The only way to do it is to find it, punish them. But again, that's a whole other thing. How are you going to go after, it's just
7: typical
4: madness.
7: Human culture to find the most negative thing out of something that could be so beneficial.
4: Yeah. I mean, think about a pair of eyeglasses that helps you identify people and explain things that I'm a history tour. I mean, it's unbelievable.
7: Mark, why don't you cure the hair? Get the hair.
6: To translate for you. Yeah, fix baldness, you some bitches.
4: Yeah, that's right. It's unbelievable. I still don't understand. You know, Anyway. By the way, we have a quick birthday here, and we're going to do a little something here shortly. Kevin Thoreau, I didn't know the name, but Kevin Thoreau is 55. He is an actor, writer, played Chief of Police Kevin Garvey on The Leftovers. He wrote the comedy Tropic Thunder with Ben Stiller, and Justin Thoreau at 55 also is Jennifer Aniston's ex-husband.
6: Yeah.
4: So that's his claim to fame there. And let's see, one quick history thing, and there was a little something here you really enjoy. It was on this day in 1959, the members of the Platters singing group were arrested in a room at the Sheraton Gibson Hotel in Cincinnati. On this day in 1959, they were caught with four 19-year-old women who were playfully taking off their clothing. The men were arrested. The Platters were arrested on morals charges. Well, it says here, this is in 1959. And it says here that I'll bet you the reason they were arrested on morals charges is because three of the girls were white.
6: Yeah, that's why. That's why. Because that was an age where 3-year-olds were getting married in some states.
4: Right.
6: So please.
4: Right. Morals charges, 1959.
6: It was a racist thing.
4: That's right. There you go. Anyway, Kimber, Pete, and Flounder, 404-741-1230, 741-1230. I got Holy Crap at Sports coming up. A lot more talk about women's basketball. We'll take the W out of it. But first, hey, Johnny Olson. Hey, who's the next contestant on Holy Crap? Pete Davis has a game.
6: It's you two bimbos once again.
4: Hi-yo.
6: And we're going to do something we haven't done in quite a while.
4: All right, sir. What's that?
6: We're playing 20 questions.
4: Oh, my God. All right, sir.
6: Yay.
4: Here we go. Uh-oh.
6: Starting with Flounder, you have 20 questions. This is a famous person's birthday.
4: All right.
6: You got to guess whose birthday it is.
4: All right.
7: All right.
6: Starting with Flounder.
4: All right.
7: Movie star?
6: Kind of. Yeah, it's been in movies.
4: My turn?
6: Yes.
4: Is it a male?
6: Yes, it is a male.
7: Okay, so a male actor.
4: Oh, now, wait a minute. When you're
6: Is that
4: 20...
6: a question?
4: No, no. Here, no. I have an interrogatory declaration. In 20 questions, do you always go back and forth, or don't you keep going if you get one right?
6: No, we go back and forth.
4: Okay, I just...
6: We're trying to hog all
4: saying,
6: the time,
4: I'm just, yeah, like I always win. Yeah, I'm sure. All right, Flounder. Yeah, I'm sorry. You were saying. We have a male movie guy.
7: Is this male movie guy in his 50s?
6: No.
4: Is this male movie guy older than his 50s?
6: Yes.
7: Okay. is this actor from America?
6: Yes.
4: Is this guy known for for detective movies?
6: No.
4: That's a nil. All right.
7: A dramatic actor?
6: Sometimes. Not really, but sometimes.
4: Is it Peter Sellers?
6: No.
4: Oh, sorry.
7: Should we just start guessing?
6: Yeah, it took you 7 questions. You just give up and start guessing. Flounder stirred.
7: Let's see.
6: I'll give you a hit after 10.
4: All right.
7: Okay. Has this actor won an Academy Award?
6: No.
7: No.
6: Not that I know of.
4: Is this a man frequently linked with a female in his movies?
6: Not really, no. All right, you're at 10. He is 76 years old today.
4: Oh, my.
6: All don't right. look at your sheet yet.
4: I'm looking at my sheet. I don't have it on there.
6: Cheating.
4: I don't have. I wouldn't lie. I just. I don't have it on there.
7: Has this person ever played professional sports?
6: Professional, in his mind, yeah.
7: In his mind.
4: Oh, is this person acting in what known are athletic sports movies?
6: He's done athletics and sports movies. Yes, he has. Or not movies, but other stuff.
4: Other
6: acting
4: and movie. Okay.
6: Yeah, not just movies.
4: All right, sure.
7: Okay. Is this person a sports broadcaster?
6: Not really. Probably has at one point called a game, but no, that's not what he does. No.
4: Wow. Let's see. Is this a person known for a famous baseball movie?
6: Baseball is a big part of him, yeah. I don't know if it's a movie, but his baseball is a big part of his life. Yeah.
7: Is it Kevin Costner?
6: No, it is not Kevin Costner.
4: Good guess, though.
6: Five questions left.
4: Good guess.
6: Five questions left, Emmer.
4: Oh, crap.
6: He plays. I think he plays shortstop at some points.
4: 76 years old. Let's see. Somebody's trying to give me a hint, I think.
6: No, you're cheating. I didn't open it.
4: Oh, my God. Let's see.
6: You guys make this harder.
4: Oh, I know. Well, it's, you know, it's just an actor, you know.
6: Well, not really an actor.
4: Yeah.
6: Not really an actor. That's not what he's known for. You guys keep saying that. He's been in movies, TVs, plays.
7: Is he a musician?
6: He thinks sometimes he is, yeah. He likes to dance more mostly than play music. He likes to dance on top of pianos.
4: Is it Mick Jagger?
6: No, he's not Mick Jagger.
4: It's on top of pianos. Is it Steve Martin?
6: It's not Steve Martin. You have two more left.
7: Dancing on pianos.
6: Okay, I'll give you another hint. He likes to bob for apples.
4: Is it Elton John?
6: It's not Elton John. You got right. One question. Flounder, it's up to you.
7: Boy.
6: And by the way, it's Bob not a human.
4: Apples. Oh, my God.
6: It's not a human. It's a he, but it's not a human. It's not even real.
4: Well, that's, you know, if we kept saying he.
7: Mr. Peanut.
6: Very close. He's in Peanuts.
4: Snoopy!
6: Snoopy is 76 years old today!
7: Boy, we were way off.
4: I guess next time we should say, is it animal, vegetable, or mineral? I guess.
6: Right, you could have asked that. Yes, you could have. I played shortstop.
4: Wow, there you go. In fact, I'm going to open up that text now and see if that was someone trying to help
6: flying
4: me.
6: Ace
4: oh, here
6: too.
4: We go. Hold on a second.
6: That.
4: Let's see. It says Snoopy from Peanuts.
6: That's right. 1968.
4: From Peter,
6: I think. It was said that August 10th was his birthday in 1968, but he started in 1950.
4: I'll be damned. And by the way, I never missed that cartoon. I never missed a Far Side cartoon, ever.
6: Right.
4: In fact,
6: right.
4: I used to get Far Side calendars. I would tell my kids, I want a Far Side calendar. forever. Yeah.
6: I just hope somewhere that Gary Larson has been hiding out in the Pacific Northwest doing one cartoon a week, and he'll show up with 100,000 of them or something.
4: Yeah.
6: I don't know.
4: I mean, there must be a million of them that just make me laugh. And, you know, how the dinosaurs really died. They're all smokers.
6: Right.
4: You know.
6: And, you know, he's had other ideas in the last 30 years. Surely he wrote them down and drew them or something.
4: I don't know. Did he just say, I'm just tired and didn't need it?
6: Yeah,
4: kind of deal?
6: He was tired. He was a millionaire at that point.
4: Yeah.
6: Calvin and Hobbes, too. He's just tired.
4: Here's a little Snoopy on the piano with Schroeder. Is that Schroeder, the piano player? And Lucy's up there trying to flirt with him. The doctor's in. 5 cents. Give her feed and flounder on 106.3. How's your Monday? Looking good. 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

0: Canadian singer Bryan Adams. His first number one American album with Reckless. Sold 12 million copies. Became his second highest album after this 1991 album, Waking Up the Neighbors. This was also the first Canadian album to sell over a million copies in Canada. They had six major singles released. Run to You.
1: They have record players?
0: What's that?
1: They have record players in Canada?
0: Yeah, the hand crank type. We used to have one.
1: Victrola.
0: Sort of guy. We had Victrola with the RCA dog on it and everything. That's right. There he is right there, Snoopy. The album, there were six singles off it. Run to You, Somebody, Heaven, Summer of 69, which I like, One Night Love Affair, and It's Only Love. Which one is this? Heaven?
2: This is Cuts Like a Knife.
0: Cuts Like a Knife. Oh, well, yeah. Well, this wasn't one of the big ones.
1: It all sounds the same.
0: It all sounds the same. Well, I just like his songs.
1: Really?
0: Well, not, you know, if they were on, I'd hear them on the radio. I wouldn't automatically tune it out. I don't know anything. What do I know? Summer of 69. If that's on, I listen to it. I like that song. It was the summer of 60. No, I mean, to me, summer 69 was a whole thing. No, I was in a bad place, and then I was in a happy place in summer 69. So, anyway. Well, it was a long time. So you don't go. All right, here we go. Birthdays include Suzanne Collins. Actually, I did it again. Here's on this sheet now that I come in with Flounder has his birthday list, and I add mine, and I put handwriting onto Flounder's list, and I add mine, and I've written down here, Suzanne Collins, writer, Hunger Games Trilogy, which she is. But I forgot to transcribed her birthday, her age. So now I got to go look up my original, the one I write at home at 3 o'clock in the morning. Suzanne Collins, 64. And she wrote all the Hunger Games trilogy movies, which is, you know, pretty cool.
1: Good. Pretty good.
0: Pretty good. And on this day in history, I got a kick out of this story. It has kind of a local connection because of the sculptor. On this day in 1927, the Mount Rushmore Memorial is officially dedicated. 1927 was dedicated, completed in 1941. The work began in 27 by sculptor Gutzon Borglum, who died in March 1941, leaving his son to finish the task of Mount Rushmore. The sculpture would feature 60 feet tall heads of U.S. presidents, George Washington, Thomas Jefferson, Theodore Roosevelt, and Abraham Lincoln. They were chosen by Borglum to represent the nation's birth, growth, development, and preservation, respectively. Wow.
1: Hmm.
0: The birth with Washington, the growth with Jefferson, development with Teddy Roosevelt, and preservation with Abraham Lincoln. Now, I would have put Roosevelt with preservation. Anyway,
1: did
0: all the
1: Stone
0: national
1: Mountain
0: parks.
1: Too?
0: Yeah, and he did the Stone Mountain. Absolutely, the Stone Mountain carving. Same guy.
1: Yeah.
0: And by the way, on this the same day, President was Calvin Coolidge for the dedication. Calvin Coolidge arrived on horseback wearing a cowboy hat. And he presented the sculptor Gutzon Borglum with a set of steel drill bits. When they dedicated in 1927 the official Mount Rushmore. How cool is that?
1: Anyway. Hey, yes, guess sir. What I found?
0: Snoopy!
1: This is, my mother sold Avon back in the late 60s.
0: Oh my God, the
1: 70s.
0: Avon lady, ding dong. With those pink cars, didn't they have the pink cars? Was that them?
1: Yeah. No,
0: oh,
1: that's Mary
0: God.
1: Kay has the pink cars.
0: Oh, okay.
1: This is a Snoopy soap dish that Avon sold back
0: in the day. Oh my God, I look at it. Oh, look at that. How cool is that? How cool is that?
1: I can't believe I still have it.
0: The Avon lady. Oh, mercy. Boy, that, you know, that was a whole, wow, that was a whole different time. I remember going to, back when, what the hell did Paul Harvey used to represent the company where you'd get people in your house to have like copper penny cleaning products and you would sell them. There were parties. You would have people over and
3: Tupperware parties?
0: No, it was like Tupperware parties, but it was for products. Household products.
1: Amco?
0: Yeah. Amway. Was that it?
1: Yeah.
0: Amway
1: yeah.
0: products, and you have the old parties, and to come over and see who wants to sign up, and then you'd get someone to sign up with you, so you'd give them their supplies, and you got a cut of that. It was a pyramid scheme.
1: Yeah, it was a real party.
0: It was literally a pyramid scheme. Well, we got invited once. Well, my starter wife. That. Well, okay.
1: Allegedly.
0: Well, anyway, I wouldn't even tell you. It doesn't matter. Anyway, I made it. Actually, had some video, and I haven't posted it because I forgot to mention it was Valentina, my videographer, who did it for me. Coming into work today, behind one of those Elon Musk casket dumpster trucks. I can't tell whether it's a dumpster or a casket. And I realized when I was driving behind it, you can't see in the back window. I thought it was illegal to have your window so blackened and darkened, and it looks like there is no glass. I mean, it's just a sheet of darkness. You can't tell whether it's even glass on the back of those dumpster coffin trucks. And you can't look in there. I thought you had to have police be able to see in all your windows. If they're too dark, when you get them darkened, too dark, you get a ticket. And you can't look in the back of those Musk coffin trucks. You can't see in them. They're just black. And I was kind of surprised. I didn't know that was allowed. Anyway, whatever. Just curious. Holy cow, we got a Flounder's Friendly coming up here in 1 minute and 4 seconds. And remember, we did a story last week of the beauty queen, former Miss North Carolina, Brittany Bolinghouse, who got her title stripped away from her because there were some comments where she used the N-word in some posts years ago. And the people said she doesn't represent North Carolina. It was a review of recently surfaced information. She had penned a slew of posts under an alias using the N-word. And she said, they got rid of my title because I'm a conservative Christian woman. It also happens to be black, but she's a conservative. And she says, that's why they took away my title. She's suing. And her lawyer said, hey, you got to prove that she did something or some kind of conduct that stripped her of her title. Another example of shameful cancel culture. An accomplished young woman stripped solely because of her deeply held religious and political beliefs. And they're suing.
1: They'll settle with her.
0: Yeah.
1: They'll settle.
0: She said, I'm proud of my faith and proud of my standards. Anyway, good for you. Remember Vanessa Williams got her title today, but that was a whole different thing with those photos. Oh, my God. Anyway, Flounder Funny right here. We got one more Flounder Funny.
3: I like to analyze song lyrics. Ever listen to a song lyric and go, that's it's pretty stupid? Ever listen to I Shot the Sheriff? It doesn't make any sense. I shot the sheriff, but I didn't shoot the deputy. Well, yeah, but you shot the sheriff. You saying we should let you go because you didn't shoot the deputy? You're going to jail, Terry. That's a bad defense. What are you talking about? Elton John wrote a song that goes, if I was a sculptor, but then again, no. Don't write it, Elton. We don't want to hear you every time. Write another lyric. The worst song of all time, the worst lyric is Sade's Smooth Operator. Great song, but it's got a weird lyric. It goes, coast to coast, L.A. to Chicago. What map are you looking at?
0: And that is, we know who that
2: is. That is Mr. Kevin Farley.
0: Oh, I'll be good. All right, boys, coming up on 5 o'clock. Holy crap, it's sports. We got stuff, we got things, and it's all yours right here on 106.3. It's Monday.

0: Look out. It's only me. It's only the Kimmer with Pete Davis and Flounder and you on 106.3. How's it going? We got our phone back, 404-741-1230, 741-1230. And we have Holden Crap at Sports coming up. We got some tweets around here hanging around. We got more Flounder's Funnies. We got a lot of political stuff, a lot of goofy weirdo stuff, and your calls, too, 404-741-1230. And again, at the beginning of the program, I mentioned this, and I'm going to say it again just because, one, I want to thank my friend for taking care of me, or at least trying to. Whoops, said Daisy. My pilot buddy. Oh, wait a second. I got it. Somebody's making dumplings. I don't understand what that's about. A couple of weeks ago, Bob Dylan was here in town, at a concert. And my Delta pilot buddy Kevin asked me if I'd like to go, if he could get me a ticket if I wanted to go. And I said, no, I couldn't do it and so forth. But he said, he texted just over the weekend. He said, be glad you didn't go to the Dylan concert. And I'm kind of surprised I didn't hear from anybody else about this, too. He said, be glad you didn't go. It was extremely disappointing. Bob Dylan, he did not sing any of his old stuff at all, not one song. It was all new stuff I had never heard. What was really weird is that Bob Dylan had on a white hoodie so you couldn't see his face. The stage was dimly lit. He sat at the back of the stage on a keyboard and never got up the entire concert. No photos or videos. He's a very private person. He never once addressed the crowd. Not a word.
1: It's kind of odd, but someone did mention on YouTube that he did sell the rights to, like, his catalog. So I don't know if that would have anything to do with him playing certain particular songs on tour. But still, like you said, way he kind of doesn't even acknowledge
0: He never once addressed the crowd, audience. Not a single word.
1: I went and saw, this is 5 or 6 years ago, I went and saw Eric Clapton played at Chastain.
0: Uh-huh.
1: And he acknowledged the crowd, but all he did was sing his songs, thank you, and then left. There wasn't a lot of interaction or just...
0: Well, Kevin also said you could barely understand the words he was singing. It was just really bizarre. He doesn't do Cookie Cutter performances. He doesn't play a single classic. He's so weird. He's just been singing the same stuff for 60 years, I guess. But still, when I went to, with my brother, we went to... She was married to the Medal of Honor recipient, governor from the Midwest, and she sang,
2: Linda Ronstadt.
0: And we went to a Linda Ronstadt concert, and she came on stage, and she, just started singing, and then at some point she said, my bass player so-and-so, my bass player so-and-so, my bass player so-and-so, and then kept singing, and that was it. Didn't tell any stories. We really didn't care, but you know, I still was kind of surprised that she didn't get personal. I don't know, do concert audiences not like you to get personal? Although, you know what? I've just had a strange thought. The first concert I ever went to was in college in winter of 1964, my freshman year, and it was the Kingsmen, the famous for Luai. And that winter time was a winter carnival. Might have been in January 65, whatever. And I remember them, and they never said anything to the crowd either. They just kind of kept playing because they had the hit song at the time. But anyway, I don't know. I haven't been to a lot of it. Pete, I'm trying to remember when we went to the Stones concert separately. Of course, you were in the good seats and I was in the back.
3: fourth row.
0: Now I remember, I'm trying to remember if they did any, personal funny stuff.
2: Oh, yeah, he talked. Oh, yeah, Jagger always talks to the crowd, and Ron Wood did his solo, and Keith Richards did a couple of his songs. They did the stage where they walked out into the crowd and back and everything.
0: Golly.
2: Yeah, he told a few jokes, you know, while he was...
0: Anyway, that's kind of cool. All right, 404-741-1230, 741-1230. I had an unexpected kind of physical today. I had to go to the doctor for something. And at my age now, I've discovered, well, first of all, how come you have to fill out this, like, 9 forms and it's all the same information? name, address, to email, fresh college, data, farm. Unbelievable.
2: You can do that online before you
0: not
2: go.
0: This one didn't do it. They didn't say, you know, do this online beforehand. Plus, the last time I did that for my heart, for my ICD check, my pace thing and the thing, I filled it all out and it didn't go through and I had to fill it out all again when I got there. Anyway, but today I had a thing, and they actually gave me a blood test and all this kind of stuff. But they're not, they're going to send me to somebody else. So this is, it'll be at least a three-doctor chain, I guarantee you.
2: You're pulling the train?
0: That's what they do. They, you know, you got to go see so-and-so, and then, oh, you're going to go see so-and-so. I mean, it's still, you know, that's what they do, which is fine. I'm glad they're careful. But again, at this age, the sweet doctor, she was a little doll, too. She looked about 20. Just look at, oh, my God, he's bound. No, it's back. He's back. It's the new afternoon guy from 106. Oh, no, he came by to say hi, waving and bowing in the window. That's an incredible story.
2: You can say his name.
0: I don't know if I should say it.
1: He's on air down the hall already.
0: Well, there you are. And all, you know, hey, finally, Mr. Dickey said we got a show we can be proud of in the afternoon to listen to for some people. So it's over in our competitor anyway. That was kind of nice. He came by.
2: Well, that was kind of putting him up against us. I mean,
0: Thanks a lot. Appreciate it.
2: Poor guy.
0: Yeah, it'll be over. Anyway, I have no idea. The doctor thing. So, and all of a sudden, they're getting way more specific than they used to. She asked me, at my age, they're trying to find out everything. I think they're trying to also do, like, history things to put in some kind of a national survey or stuff. She asked me if I smoked. I said, no. If I smoked tobacco, no at all. And she asked me if I ever did. And I told her, you know, back in the Marines in the 60s, I was smoking four packs a day, Lucky Strikes. And I started smoking when I was 10. You know, inhaling when I was 12 or something, and my parents let us smoke when we were 16. We could smoke in school when we were 15. We could smoke pipes, and 16 in prep school, you could smoke cigarettes. So we all smoked. Everybody smoked on TV. Everybody smoked. Dick Van Dyke smoked on his show, you know. So she asked me, then she tried to find out whether or not I tapered down after the highlight of the four packs a day in the Marine Corps and how many I was, and I said, my God, ma'am, I don't remember. I mean, this is 60 years ago. But man, they're finding so many specific, trying to get exactly everything that's going on. And God bless her. But it's a lot different than it used to be. And I guess they're probably more concerned because, you know, I mean, hell, we were talking earlier, Ben Jones, a Dukes of Hazzard star, former congressman here in Georgia, and just a great guy all around, just died over the weekend. He was 84. So young. But I thought it was really different. And she gave me a blood test right there. She said, when's your last blood test? So I was like, oh, well, hold on a minute. Psh, boom, bam. And no fooling around. Anyway, so it was pretty cool. I was kind of surprised that she asked me about my teeth. She said, how are your teeth? How are your eyes? She looked at my, I mean, how are your ears? I mean, just specifically, more thorough than I can remember. And God bless her. Anyway, for the record. Now, Donald Trump says they're going to have to study this business about vaccines and also released today with some information with Fauci when they got his government phone, and the senators are now releasing information. There's like 30,000 text messages, so they're releasing them as they get them and as they look at them. The latest ones today released from Fauci's medical official government phone showed that he was worried about pregnant women in the first trimester getting a second COVID shot. And they were discussing whether this could be a problem. He says, well, yeah, theoretically, that could be. We have a problem with women miscarrying if they get the COVID shots. Yeah.
2: So he's worried about putting that information out there keep some pregnant woman from taking a shot.
0: Right.
2: That could possibly kill them and their baby.
0: A baby, yeah, right, exactly, yeah.
2: I mean, how does he explain that?
0: We may never find out. And they're trying to find a way to get them back on subpoena again, and maybe the state courts can do it. The states are trying to get them.
2: How can he not, and if he goes anywhere in public, hey, a-hole, explain to me why you kept that information from pregnant women.
0: Right.
2: Explain your, and if you won't talk, just keep asking him.
0: Yeah, right.
2: So they make you leave or make him leave.
0: You'll get, his wife will be throwing the bird at people, for eternity. And, while you're a doc, who made up that whole 6-foot circle thing, you know, for the record? And the paper mask. The paper mask.
2: His email, he told everybody the masks don't work, told us it did.
0: Yeah, in fact, they're even worse. Those paper masks, they just keep the stuff in there. If there's germs in the air and they get in there, they stay in there.
4: there.
0: You know, it's a covering to keep the germs in your nose while you're walking around.
2: So what was his thought process of keeping the women from knowing something that they can make a knowledgeable decision over when it comes to their own child and themselves?
0: Yeah.
2: What is his thought process? Was he literally trying to get more money from himself? From his stock?
0: Boy, I would hate to say.
2: In Big Pharma?
0: He was the most, he got more money than anybody in government. He had the highest paid salary than anybody in government, by far, because he did all these things. He said, oh my God. Anyway, I was afraid that he would have his name. If they stopped taking the vaccine, he'd be blamed for it if he told the truth. I think his ego got in the way of him telling the truth to people because it make him look bad, saying, uh-oh, I was wrong, you know, don't take it.
2: Well, so when you know that, how, especially if you're a pregnant woman in the future, and the government says you need to do something, there's no way in hell I'd believe they said.
0: That's right. Maybe RFK Jr. will get it.
2: He destroyed the trust.
0: Yeah, maybe he'll get back on track under RFK, who's a screaming Democrat for his whole life, too.
2: Our entire lives, we had taken vaccines and they had worked. The polio vaccine, German measles.
0: They were tested.
2: Rubella, smallpox. Yeah. And they worked because they were tested and they worked. We never had to get boosters for them because they worked.
0: Yeah. Yeah.
2: And then they changed the very definition of the word vaccine before they put this thing out.
0: Yeah, it's just
2: I mean,
0: serum
2: that
0: now.
2: Right there was the first sign to me. It's like, why are they changing the definition of vaccine? Because it doesn't keep you from getting it, and you have to keep taking boosters over and over and over for it.
0: Keep the people quiet, you know, so don't get them upset.
2: He's destroyed the faith in vaccines is what he's done.
0: I know, yeah. Well, Donald Trump's trying to turn it around. He made an announcement today. We're going to get to the bottom of all this stuff. There are too many vaccines for kids, like 72 vaccines available for children. Please. Holy crap, it's sports is next with 106.3 Later.
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0: Well, with all the turmoil over girls basketball, just in headline, Donald Trump signs an executive order to bring back racist pro sports team names. He's got to get the well, of course, that's a Babylon Bee. But it could happen. And now, holy crap, it's sports with Pete Davis.
2: Braves back home tonight in Truist Park after winning a thriller yesterday in the Bronx, 2-1 in 10 innings. All three games were one-run affairs, with the Yankees taking the first two with help from the umpires in Game 2. Chris Sale was called for a ridiculous balk on Saturday, which led to the decisive run. It was an obscure rule I'd never heard of. Don't think Chris or Walt Weiss had either. Funny how these bizarre umpire rulings always seem to help the Yanks.
0: Yeah.
2: You know, see Derek Jeter, 96, so-called home run against the Orioles. Should have been fan interference. The Braves should have been playing the Orioles in that series, not the Yankees. Not that it would matter, because the Braves lost it anyway. Mm-hmm. So even before the first pitch on Sunday, Chris Sale was ejected from the game by the thin-skinned mediocrities in blue after Chris let them have an earful of his opinion from the dugout staff.
0: Hadn't even started.
2: They're You're walking by here. The last one. You're out of here. It was pretty amusing.
0: Very funny.
2: And classy as always, Chris only missed yesterday's tilt, and this will not affect any other games he's going to pitch in. He's a team player to the core. He did it the right way.
0: Yes, he did.
2: That's good.
0: Yes, he did.
2: It was a pitching masterpiece from both Cal Schlittler, I said that very slowly,
0: thank you,
2: and Grant Haholms yesterday. Cal had 11 strikeouts and a 0-0 tie at one point. Yeah. Ronald Acuna Jr. had kept the game scoreless in the bottom of the sixth inning with not one but two great throws from right field that kept the go-ahead runner on third base. You want to see that in the box score? You won't see it, but it saved the game, basically, those throws. Yeah. And then Matt Olson strode to the plate in the top of the seventh.
12: 2-0 clubbed in the air, deep right field. That's back to the wall. That's gone! He just hit a bullet over the right field wall, and Matt Olson puts the Braves on the board.
2: On the board, yes. Ben Ingram on Sister Station 680 The Fan. It's Olsen's 180th homer in his first five seasons as a Bravo. Only one other batter has hit more in his first five seasons as a Brave, Eddie Matthews with 190. And that was with Boston and then Milwaukee and then Atlanta.
0: But, yeah. Now, can I ask you a question? I still got Braves. I want to ask you a Braves game question after you get done with talking to Braves.
2: Go ahead and ask. Go ahead and ask.
0: Did you see afterwards, and when he hit that home run, they showed the home run, the guy in the stands hit it, then they went to a commercial, came back, showed it again. Then they showed what happened in the stands. Did you notice? The people in the stands for the Yankees made the woman throw it back, the ball.
2: I mean,
0: I thought that was
2: cool. It's just New York. It's the idiots everywhere. You throw a ball back.
0: But, I mean, to make the woman, I mean, it's like just, you know, who are you bullies, to make the woman? And she didn't want to do it. She said, I just thought that was cruel. I really, you
2: good
0: know.
2: Luck making me throw a home run ball back. Sorry, it's never going to happen.
0: Yeah, come and get it, yeah.
2: Yeah. Trent Grisham, oh, by the way, I was noticing there was some good-looking women back in the back of that. Did you notice that?
0: There were some feminines, yes.
2: But Trent Grisham tied the game with two outs in the eighth with a mammoth blast to right field off reliever Didier Fuentes. Raisel Iglesias set the Yankees down 1-2-3 in the ninth to pick up the win. He's now 1-2. So we go to extra innings. Joe Simpson with the call as Michael Harris II came through in the tenth with a ghost runner on second base.
13: Blackburn fires. And a ground ball to the right side and threw up in the middle into right center field. Kim's around third. He's going to score. And Michael Harris, the second, comes through. Big clutch RBI. Braves on top, 2-1.
2: Oh, so Ha-Seon Kim's good for something. Now, I hope you're sitting down for what I'm about to tell you.
0: Yes, sir,
2: Tyler Kinley.
0: Yeah.
2: Yes, Tyler Kinley came into the game and got his first save of the season.
0: Well, I'm glad I'm sitting down.
2: I'm glad. Grant Holmes threw six scoreless innings for a second straight game of doing that.
0: Yeah.
2: In fact, Holmes has not allowed more than three runs in 15 straight starts. The loss pushed the Yankees back to 5.5 games behind Tampa Bay. So the Braves are back home tonight to host the other New York team, the Mets, who've been averaging 7 runs a game lately.
0: Wow.
2: And you know what that means?
0: That's a lot.
2: Yes, Mets fans will be about.
0: Yeah.
2: Make sure you have your shots and have a bottle of Febreze or Lysol handy.
0: Yeah, New Yorkers.
2: Right-hander Christian Scott for the Metropolitans. He's 3-3 with an earned run average of 3.15. The 8-6 Bryce Elder for us with his 3.69 ERA. Drake Baldwin leading off as designated hitter tonight. Mauricio Dubon in left field. Jim Jarvis at shortstop. Sean Murphy catching and batting ninth. The first 15,000 fans tonight will get a free Michael Harris football jersey. They got adult large and adult extra large sizes.
0: Cool.
2: It's also UGA night where you can meet mascot Harry Dog, the Georgia cheerleaders, the dance dogs, and you can see one of the national championship trophies as well as the SEC title trophy, too. So get your
0: really?
2: Butt over there.
0: That's tonight at the ballpark? Wow.
2: That's tonight. That's
0: outstanding.
2: Right.
0: Outstanding.
2: Braves an 8.5 game lead over Philly, 19.5 over the Mets. Manager Walt Weiss says both Hurston Waldrop and Spencer Strider will begin throwing this week.
0: Uh-huh.
2: No, we don't know when they're coming back, though.
0: Yeah, that's right.
2: America's closer, Craig Kimbrell, has signed with another team, his 12th.
0: Oh, man.
2: The former Brave is now with the Royals. There are only 4 other pitchers in Major League history to have pitched for more teams. Edwin Jackson and Rich Hill with 14. Octavio Dotel, another Braves former player, with 13 squads, as well as Roosevelt Davis, no relation.
0: Huh.
2: Sad news, baseball left-handed legend Tommy John has entered hospice care.
0: Oh my.
2: John played for 26 years because of a revolutionary surgery on his elbow, replaced his ligament, saved his and many others' careers.
0: Oh yeah.
2: Tommy John, wish him Godspeed.
0: Yeah.
2: More sad news, Don Nelson, the second winningest coach in NBA history, a 5-time NBA champion as a player and a member of the Basketball Hall of Fame, died yesterday morning. He was 86. 31 seasons as NBA head coach with the Bucks, Golden State Warriors twice, the Knicks and Mavericks. Nelson finished with a regular season record of 1,335 wins, 1,063 losses. He retired with the most coaching wins ever. And of course, that's been surpassed. Nelson made 18 playoff appearances as a coach. And as a player, Nelson won 5 NBA titles in 11 seasons with the Celtics. He retired his number 19 jersey back in 1978. He played 14 years in the league, or the association.
0: Hmm.
2: He used an unorthodox coaching style, became known as Nelly Ball, to put together a Hall of Fame resume in 31 seasons. Nelly Ball proved to be ahead of its time. He utilized smaller, more athletic players to fuel a fast-paced offense that prioritized creating mismatches through speed, a philosophy that was adopted across the league long after he retired. Nelson, a 3-time winner of the NBA Coach of the Year Award, but he never won an NBA championship as a coach. He also hid Hall of Famer Dirk Nowitzki for a week in a basement so the German prodigy would not work out for any other team before the draft.
0: I didn't know that.
2: After a standout college career at Iowa, Nelson broke into the NBA as a player with the Chicago Zephyrs.
0: Wow.
2: Yeah. Selected him in 62 after a short stint with the Lakers. Nelson signed with Boston. Played over 1,000 regular season games as a small and power forward, averaged 10 points and 5 rebounds. In 150 playoff games, Nelson averaged 11 points and 5 rebounds. After his coaching career, Nelson retired to a 22-acre farm on Maui and became an entrepreneur growing flowers, coffee, and cannabis.
0: Oh, my.
2: Oh, yeah. After the deadly Maui fires of... Yeah. He basically handed out his rental properties to families who didn't have a home after the Maui fire back in 2003.
0: Outstanding.
2: Don Nelson, dead at 86. Veteran right tackle Juwan Taylor was cleared to begin practicing at Falcons training camp after being activated off the active PUP list. A former second-round pick, Taylor has started over 100 games across 7 seasons, played in 9 playoff games, and won a Super Bowl with the Chiefs in 23. The Falcons also waived long snapper Phil Florenzo and waived injured offensive lineman Jack Nelson. They also signed defensive end Cameron Sample. He came up with the Bengals, was signed by San Francisco, but cut before he played any games there. Other NFL news, the Panthers signed Kyle Trask as their third-string quarterback since former Georgia Tech star Haynes King is out with a hamstring injury. And up till now, only head coaches were allowed to throw the red flag for a challenge. But soon, the head coach can designate someone else on the sidelines to do it besides him. He just has to alert the referees before the game. Some coaches have acknowledged challenging calls for emotional rather than strategic reasons, and a designated staff member could provide a firewall for the decisions. Because staff members can communicate through the headsets, head coach likely still to be heavily involved in the decision. Former Falcons head coach and underwear model Raheem Morris would have been better off handing his red flag to any fan in the front row. That's when he was.

0: on big screen and getting a Panasonic black and white TV instead.
1: Yeah, they're very unhappy. Can't see.
0: 49ers offensive lineman Trent Williams likes to drive fast, expensive cars. Hmm. Apparently, he just doesn't like paying for them.
1: Ah.
0: A car company in California suing Williams for $240K after claims that he failed to make payments on his luxury Porsche 911.
1: Oh, my.
0: The five-time All-Pro signed a 48-month lease back in 2018, making only the first two payments.
1: $240,000 Porsche, is that what you're saying?
0: Yes.
1: God.
0: Oh, God, there's one close to a million that I saw down, up the street there.
1: Wow.
0: You know, the one right there off Cobb Parkway.
1: Yeah.
0: As of today, the whereabouts of the car is unknown. He sold it to somebody else, who sold it to somebody else, even though they didn't have the authority or title to do so. And just a few months ago, the Niners signed the 38-year-old Williams to a two-year, $50 million contract extension.
1: $50 million? Wow.
0: Did you see the video? The Brazilian soccer player who scored the goal. Celebration was to run over to the small fence and leap over it. They all like to do that.
1: Yeah, yeah.
0: One problem, the tunnel to the locker rooms is right behind the fence.
1: Yeah.
0: He leapt over it just to disappear from view. There's like three different angles where you watch him disappear from the field.
1: And
0: he actually hurt himself.
1: Yeah.
0: And to add insult to injury, the goal disallowed.
1: Yeah, and it didn't mean anything to the game.
0: An amateur golfer resigned from his membership at a St. Louis club after admitting to a now viral cheating scandal in which he faked making a hole in one.
1: Oh, my.
0: Zach Holland, former college golfer and now reportedly a two handicap, says he placed his golf ball in the cup at the par 3 fourth hole before the start of a membership event at Wing Haven Country Club located in O'Fallon. Holland then lied about acing the hole during the tourney and offered the ball as proof of a hole-in-one to his playing partners. Said he completed the first three holes with his group. Then he told him, I got to take this personal phone call, saying he had a mortally ill grandmother.
1: Uh-huh.
0: While they played the fourth hole, in order to keep up with the pace, Holland told the group he would tee off on number 4 ahead of them and meet them later on the green. That's called a clue.
1: Yeah.
0: When he reunited with his group, Holland said he told his partners he thinned his tee shot but did not see where the ball ended up. The group then found the ball in the hole, assumed he had made the hole-in-one, and celebrated. However, security footage reviewed by the staff showed that Holland drove near the fourth green well before his scheduled tee time. Holland said he ultimately admitted to club officials that he faked the hole-in-one and resigned his membership. There's no excuse for what I did. I was completely in the wrong. There's really no motivation, just complete stupidity, and we were giving two shots back to the field, and that's not an excuse.
1: Yeah.
0: There's no excuse for what happened. He says he and his family have received online threats, and despite the scandal, get this, insists that he is, quote, not a cheater on the golf course.
1: Well, not, not on the course. No, not, you know.
0: And one final thing. 1984 on this date, the U.S. beat Spain 96-65 to win the men's basketball gold medal at the L.A. Olympics. Future Dream Team members Michael Jordan, Patrick Ewing, Chris Mullen. I know because I was
1: there
0: in the L.A. Forum.
1: Classroom.
0: I was in a classroom listening to Beatles records and smoking. Former Hawks center John Konkak was on that team, yet the player who was most impressive
1: John
0: that day
1: Konkak.
0: Seemed to be Steve Alford. At
1: oh,
0: the time,
1: I don't
0: think,
1: remember
0: man, this Alford
1: that.
0: Kid's going to be great.
1: I remember
0: and it
1: the name.
0: Out to be the other guy.
1: Yeah, I'll be damned.
0: But we didn't know at the time that Jordan was going to be Jordan, but that was cool to be in there to watch
1: that
0: win that gold medal.
1: What a great memory. I love it. Pete Davis, Kimmer, Pete, and Flounder on 106.3 Monday. We got it all coming up here. We got stuff and things and information.
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1: Ruby, baby. 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
0: This day, 1960.
5: I just cut that off. Sorry about that.
10: And
11: I thought because I was singing.
5: No.
11: It's okay. Stevie Wonder. It's all right.
5: Hold on here.
11: Little Stevie Wonder. Well, a computer does funny things. Little Stevie Wonder began 3 weeks at number one on the American Singles Chart with Fingertips Part 2. Guess what? Made Little Stevie Wonder the youngest singer ever to have a number one hit on the American charts. At the time in 1963, Stevie Wonder was 13. And he can see. We all know he can see. The man can see. All those chicks he bumped into by mistake are killing me. Anyway, Kimmer, Pete, and Flounder, happy Monday. Stevie Wonder. Our birthday list includes Riddick Bowe. Riddick Bowe is 59 years old, former world heavyweight boxing champion when he beat Evander Holyfield, America's father of Atlanta. It was a decision in 1992. Riddick Bowe won the championship crown. He got fat, joined the Marines, and then got kicked out of the Marines because he didn't want to wake up that early. He didn't feel like waking up. I didn't know I had to wake up that early and, like, run and work out and stuff like that and get yelled at and everything. God, who do you think you're yelling at? Jeez, you pump. Anyway, they kicked him out of the Marines, and then he kidnapped his estranged wife and kids, Riddick Bowe, 59 today. An idiot. And, let's see, a little sports thing here for you. I got a couple quickies, actually. Oh, I remember this, too, on this day in 1984. You mentioned the Olympics, Los Angeles Olympics, 1984. It ended for Mary Decker rather badly and quickly. Mary Decker, I think she was probably the favorite, or certainly one of them, to win the 3,000-meter race. Mary Decker tripped over Zola Budd, the South African runner who ran barefoot for Britain. And Mary Decker tripped over her, and that was a ball game. A Romanian girl won the race, 1984. And what's that?
12: One of the worst written sentences of all time was on this date in 1985.
11: What was that?
12: Oakland A's Dave Kingman becomes the 21st player to hit 400 home runs off Matt Young in Seattle.
11: Matt Young gave up 400 home runs
12: to 21 different players in Seattle. That's a bad day.
11: That's hard to pull off. I don't care where you are.
12: He sucked. Why is he still pitching?
5: I'll need to find it. There's an old audio of a weatherman doing the weather, and it's very hot, and he goes, and it says like 600 degrees. He goes, everyone is dead in Texas. It's 600 degrees.
11: I love it. And all, one more quick baseball thing. Also, on this day in 1981, Pete Rose of the Philadelphia Phillies gets hit number 3,631, breaking Stan Musial's record, most hits by a National Leaguer. And he did it in a game against St. Louis, where Stan Musial spent his entire record. Stan Musial was there and ran out onto the field to the first base bag to congratulate Pete Rose when he broke the record.
12: He was tackled by security.
11: Yeah, beaten into a pulp. By the way, that this day marked the return to play after the seven-week player strike. I'd forgotten that. It was 1981. Player strike 7 weeks, and it was on this day. Pete Rose had a 15-game hitting streak, and this is where he broke the record. One other quick thing here. Phone call, take priority. Hey, phone call. Who
5: Ruby, it's Ruby.
11: Oh, Ruby, baby, how you doing? How you feeling? I put my lucky star on you. How's it working?
13: Thank you. You know what? I thought of something that you could do.
11: Okay.
13: How about when your book comes out, you get me a copy, and you say to Ruby, and then you dedicate it and say something, you know, whatever you want to say, and then sign it.
11: Well, I would be happy to do that, and I will say my true love forever, someone I can rely on for a happy thought and a sweet memory. How about that? Something like that.
13: Okay. Yeah. I'll look for it in November. We'll figure it out. Okay, here come my funny quotes.
11: Yeah.
13: Some of them are pithy. Remember, who was it? Bill O'Reilly used to say he wanted a pithy quote from people when they emailed him in. It had to be pithy. Some are pithy and some are funny. Okay,
11: right.
13: Here's the first one.
11: Okay.
13: The way to make coaches think you're in shape in the spring is to get a tan. Whitey Ford.
11: Whitey Ford, there you go.
13: Okay. I think I throw the ball as hard as anyone. The ball just doesn't get there as fast. Eddie Bain. Okay. I never took the game home with me. I always left it in some bar. Bob Lemon.
11: Bob Lemon, I'll be darned. Yes, sir.
13: Okay. As a nation, we are dedicated to keeping physically fit and parking as close to the stadium as possible. Bill Vaughn.
11: Yeah.
13: A man once told me to walk with the Lord. I'd rather walk with the bases loaded. Ken Singleton.
11: Okey-dokey.
13: Okay, there's another one. Now, there's three things you can do in a baseball game.
11: Yes.
13: You can win, or you can lose, or it can rain. Casey Stengel.
11: Ah, there you go. Casey Stengel, one of the greats.
13: Okay. The Angels could take batting practice in a hotel lobby and not break the chandelier. Bill Lee.
11: Bill Lee, the spaceman Bill Lee. We have to identify him appropriately. The famous pitching guru, weirdo guy.
13: I can remember a reporter asking me for a quote, and I didn't know what a quote was. I thought it was some kind of soft drink. Joe DiMaggio, can you imagine?
11: Oh, my. Yeah, that's before he started beating up Marilyn Monroe, I think. Ruby, God bless you, baby. Keep a happy thought in your face. My lucky star is working on having everything just fine and dandy. And we'll talk to you again. Have a great day. Ruby, our sweet lady friend. Quarter of six already. Kimber, Pete, and Flounder. Holy cow. Look out.
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11: Here we go. Sounds like a Dragnet opening theme here for a minute. Paul McCartney. Wings. Wings tour over Europe. It does, swear to God. A performance at the Scandinavian Hall in Gothenburg, Sweden, during the Wings Over Europe tour. Armed police arrested Paul and Linda McCartney and Denny Sewell for possession of weed. Earlier that day, the McCartneys had collected a package addressed to Sewell from their hotel. The package had marijuana. Authorities have been surveilling the McCartneys since they arrived in Sweden. They had recorded a telephone call. My God, the cops recorded a phone call placed by Linda McCartney to MPL in London, arranging for two cassette cases filled with weed to be sent to the band in Gothenburg. They got fines of about $1,500, and the tour was allowed to continue. McCartney joked that arrest will make good publicity for the tour. The cops recorded a phone call that Linda McCartney made to somebody. Holy smokes. That's pretty weird. Kimber, Pete, and Flounder, how you doing? Birthday list includes Angie Harmon, Abby Carmichael, Law & Order, Detective Jane Rizzoli and Rizzoli and Isles. Angie Harmon's 54. And Antonio Banderas is 66 years old today. You know, Madonna brought him to Hollywood. He credits Madonna with getting him going in Hollywood. He was in Mambo Kings, Philadelphia, as what's his name's lover, Mask of Zorro. Antonio Banderas, 66 today, was married to Melanie Griffin for 20 years. They got divorced in 2015, and he is the dad to Dakota Johnson. They stayed close even after the divorce. Dakota Johnson calls him Paponio, a blend of Papa and Antonio, and he says she's like a daughter to him, which is nice. Also, a bizarre note in a history thing today. On this day in 1949, the name of the Department of Defense used to be the United States National Military Establishment. If you do the initials, it's NME. And they changed it because NME sounds too much like enemy. Yes, at the enemy today. I said, no, that doesn't sound good. I mean, think about it. 1949, after we just won World War II and getting back to, you know, building subdivisions and stuff. NME, the enemy. So they changed it to Department of Defense. Yeah, and this day in 1949. So that's a good sign. Kemper, Pete, and Flounder, how's it going? 404-741-1230 if you want to join us for the last part of the program there, the thing there.
12: The Department of Defense in Opelika is called what?
11: The Department of Defense in Opelika War. I don't know. Opelika?
12: Same with Ogden.
11: Ogden Nash? I don't
12: Department
11: know.
12: Department of Defense in Ogden? Be Dodo.
11: Oh, I'm not catching you at all. My mind's not working. Uh-oh, we just lost him. Oh, there he is, in fact. Okay, you have to explain to me. I missed it entirely. Austin whatnot.
12: We're doing abbreviations.
11: Yeah. Oh, okay, I'm sorry.
12: Okay, NME.
11: Yeah, NME.
12: DOD is Department of Defense.
11: Yeah.
12: But the DOD located in Ogden, Utah, or Opelika, Alabama, would be the D-O-D-O.
11: D-O-D-O, the Dodo. I got you. An Opelika. Right?
5: It's actually Department of War now.
11: And now Department of War, of course. That was
12: Dow. Dow Chemical. Well, that makes sense.
11: There you are. Now you're talking. Let's see. We mentioned, what's his name? Mark Zuckerberg has come out with a new AI program for everybody.
0: His goal is to make AI a new program, a robot model that everybody can use, and it's available to everybody. And he says it's on your, whatever your source of, you know, with a laptop or whatever, and it does not take too much energy that you can't keep it working. It'll be working 24 hours a day. AI for everybody, which scares the crap out of me, by the way. And also Mark Zuckerberg in the news because in Alaskan waters, his ship called the Launch Pad is 387 feet. It cost $300 million for his super yacht. And on a trip between St. Petersburg and Juneau, Alaska, the Alaskan Beat reported that a small boat, a small cruise ship, had to lend a hand when a smaller boat was in trouble, and Mark Zuckerberg's monster ship superyacht refused to help. The rescue was underway. The captain made the announcement. Zuckerberg's superyacht had been closer to a stranded vessel than his own ship, but refused to lend a helping hand, according to a passenger. When the ship that did rescue the small boat made the announcement, everybody booed. Their tiny skiff had sent out a call for assistance 9 o'clock at night. The Coast Guard said it wasn't in distress, but there was we needed help on it. And Zuckerberg's yacht refused to do anything about it. Now, he was not on the boat at the time, but just for the record, they said, no, if it's not an emergency, we're not going to go there. And he said, oh, we had a different channel. Yeah, we never heard it till later. Yeah, that was it.
12: Well, if it's not an emergency, why? What do they need?
0: Well, I mean, you don't have a 20-foot boat bobbing out in the Alaskan waters when unable to do something. So even they're not screaming, yelling, we're going underwater, but clearly they needed to be helped and rescued. Hmm. But it wasn't, you know, on fire or something. So anyway, and by the way, a 20-foot boat, I mean, my boat I had at Altoona and Lake Lanier was, I think it was 22 feet or 20. It's a fine boat for four or five or six people, but it's, you know, out in the ocean. I don't think so.
12: So you had two boats, one on each lake?
0: No, I only had one boat. Then I sold it when, you know, something ended. I named it after her. Named after Nick, childhood nickname. Oh, sorry. Dizzy Boom. The childhood nickname. The friends called her Dizzy Boom. And now, by the way, speaking of New Orleans, the best thing came out of New Orleans when I got my daughter Sarah, who was born there, got out. We left town. The Orleans Parish Communication District, the city of New Orleans, is the first major city in America to use AI for 911 calls. AI for 911 calls. One guy says, I was a dispatcher for 11 years. This is the dumbest thing you could possibly imagine. The triage bot analyzes calls to say which ones should be handled by humans and which ones they can take care of. How many people, maybe a caller within 200 meters of a crash that's been reported. When all human callers are busy, they can use the AI.
12: Yeah.
0: And guy said, what a scenario is when a person can't speak well or strong accent or in their domestic situation and the woman's trying to pretend to call for pizza. And you can have a human understand, oh, this is really an emergency call after all. You need a person to do it. By the way, Atlanta uses AI to help live dispatchers locate callers faster.
12: Mm-hmm.
0: AI track record on accuracy, however, found that bots like ChatGPT and Gemini made up false information half the time, delivered in audio that sounded convincing. The fact that people call 911 are rarely calm, rarely coherent, or easy to understand. Critics say that just increases the risk of misunderstanding whether something's really an emergency or something to get on it right now. AI voice systems vulnerable to outside attacks. Cybersecurity researchers successfully manipulated voice models' behavior, an average success rate of between 80% and 96% accuracy of
12: disrupting. I guarantee you an AI would have done a better job in 96 with that moron at the Centennial Park bombing that took that call.
0: Oh, God. Well, yeah, that's a whole name. Richard, yeah.
12: Welcome to Atlanta.
0: Yeah, that was brutal. By the way, they're going to say they're going to use humans with oversight. New Orleans is the dumbest city in America.
12: It is.
0: Yeah. I mean, seriously, it's the dumbest city in America.
12: Well, I don't know. New York City is right there on their heels election result.
0: Remember when I was there, I had a 4-bedroom house in a cul-de-sac, and I spent $50 a year in property taxes, which is why the school system sucked, because the assessors were the powerful commissioners who made the determination on your property tax.
12: But so, there's a difference between not being educated and being knowingly stupid.
0: Yeah. Well, I think they got it covered in both angles. Anyway, hold on. We got another Flounder's Funny here. Hey, Flounder, what do you got there?
17: You
0: got
17: to be smart when you drink. One of my friends, she just quit drinking. Told me that she hit a rock bottom. I want to know more. I was like, what was your rock bottom story? She goes, I woke up in an apartment I didn't know, naked, next to a guy I didn't know, holding me. That was my rock bottom. Not sure what that says about me, but that'd be the best day of my life. I hope that gives you an idea of how things are going. Everybody's a critic now. That's a problem. Everybody always wants to give you advice. I was walking the streets the other day back home in New York City, and this homeless guy goes, you need to smile more. I was like, is that the seed of your success? I smile. Certain things will make me smile. Like the other day, I was in a park, and I was sitting on a bench, and this girl across from me was reading a detective's novel, and that made me smile. Because she had no clue I'd been following her all afternoon.
0: I couldn't detect that, eh?
5: Mr. Gary Viter.
0: Oh, mercy. Well, boys, that was fun. Welcome back to work after a weekend of happy sweetness in every way. In the meantime, Christine, sing me home, baby. I gotta go. You're killing me. And Snoopy, too.

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1: Anthony, Fox News. They can go to the polls starting now in Connecticut, then later this morning in Vermont, and then Minnesota and Wisconsin, where there's a lot of focus on the left.
2: Francesca Hong could become the first Democratic Socialist governor in the U.S. The chef has made a lot of headlines. Her past comments where she called to abolish ICE, prisons, or cancel Thanksgiving. She says her opinions have evolved.
1: Hong is facing other Democrats in Wisconsin's governor's race. The winner takes on Republican Congressman Tom Tiffany. And Fox's Alex Hogan also details another race to watch, the Democratic primary for Senate in Minnesota.
2: Establishment-backed candidate Representative Angie Craig faces a far more progressive candidate, Lieutenant Governor Peggy Flanagan.
1: On the Republican side, former sportscaster Michelle Tafoya among the Minnesota Senate candidates. There are also special primary elections in Alabama today in four congressional districts after the state was allowed by the Supreme Court to draw new district maps. In South Carolina, there's a special Republican primary to replace late Senator Lindsey Graham as the GOP nominee. Now to the diplomatic standoff with Iran over reopening the Strait of Hormuz fully for shipping. President Trump tells reporters he could still resume bombing.
3: Well, we have that ability if we want to do that. Yeah, you'll find it.
4: Late Monday, the president responded to Iranian demands that compensation be paid in order to reopen the Strait of Hormuz. President Trump posted to True Social in part, but it is an interesting idea because now I am likewise demanding compensation from Iran for all of the people that they have killed and gravely wounded with their roadside bombs and many conflicts for which they are famous.
1: Well, that's Fox's Trey Yingston, Tel Aviv. Syria's former president Bashar Assad has been sentenced to death for war crimes from the country's long civil war. But he and his brother, who was also sentenced to die, have already fled the country to Russia. But Assad's cousin did not. Atef Najib was in court in a cage and also got a death sentence. America's listening to
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1: Morning, y'all. Tugging loose. Good Tuesday to you. As we sit in here and laugh, along with Glenn Beck, not at him, but along with him, about all the great things that Relief Factor does.
6: Like make
1: people turn backflips and things.
6: That's right. I was unable to walk down the stairs. Now I can dunk on Bryce and everybody else.
1: I couldn't close my hands. Now with Relief Factor, I can do jumping jacks.
6: That's right.
1: It's amazing.
6: Tug can do standing backflips now.
1: Dude, I don't got to run. I don't need a trampoline. Nothing. Just stand in one place. Whoop. Whoop. And do backflips.
6: You know, it's just an inflammation reducer. And that's the whole goal, is like to keep the body from being inflamed.
1: Yeah. Mm-hmm.
6: And if you can be like Bryce, you can have like a 22-year-old body.
1: Yeah.
6: Where nothing phases that man.
7: Feels much older than that.
6: Well,
1: that's because you get up early.
6: Yeah, that happens.
7: You know, it's on the knees.
1: Okay, all right. Is it playing ball, you think? We need to get you some Relief Factor.
7: Yeah, I don't know what it is.
1: Bryce will be the next testimonial.
6: That's right. Bryce is going to tell us, like, I couldn't even play co-ed softball. Now I'm in the Olympics.
1: That's right. I started out trying to play soccer, and now...
7: Now I run 27 miles a day.
1: That's right. I gallop next to horses. Not on their back, but next to them.
6: I think I'm going to put that right on my list of, so I always wanted to dunk and I could get to the rim, but now as you age, okay, that's not going to happen.
1: Oh my God. I can't even touch the net anymore.
6: That's right there with the running a marathon. Like, it's the training part.
8: Yeah, I don't have any desire. I like to take a nice walk in the neighborhood.
6: Yeah, we walked 2.5 miles yesterday.
8: Okay, there you go. What? How many steps? 2.5 miles? Because I feel like everything is gauged in steps these days.
6: Oh, I don't know. I put the, and this is a comment on technology. Mm-hmm. So I wear a heart rate monitor, and it tracks all your stuff, and here's how far you've gone, and here's what your heart rate was, and all that sort of stuff. When my mom saw it when she was in town like 2 weeks ago, she started asking my wife, is he sick? Is there something wrong with him? Why is he wearing that thing? What is that?
8: What's that device, that mechanism?
6: It's a heart rate monitor. Like, haven't you seen the athletes that wear like what looks like a sports bra where they track the analytics? It's like, it's just a little bit more data. That's all.
8: Between 5,000 and 6,250 steps is average for most adults in 2.5 miles. So you got the bulk. If they say 10,000 steps, that's what I always hear. I don't know that for sure, but that's what I always hear. 10,000 steps. Dude, you got the bulk of it done right there.
6: I like wearing a 15-pound weight vest when I do it.
8: Okay.
6: And so by the time that I'm going up the hill and my wife's there comfortably walking with the dog, and I'm sweating
8: and
6: like
8: heavy
6: a stuffed
8: breathing.
6: Pig.
8: Yeah, heavy breathing.
6: She's looking at me like, is this where he's going to drop? Is this where it's going to happen? I'm like, yeah.
8: Well, better take out some good insurance or something.
6: Exactly. She's like, well, got the life insurance on him. We'll be set for a while.
8: No, actually, babe, I'm wearing this and huffing and puffing so you don't get to use the insurance.
6: That's right. I'm
8: so
6: trying
8: quickly.
6: To make it harder.
8: That's right.
6: Increase the difficulty of the workout.
8: That's right. That way, I'm in better shape. That way, I can be here to walk our daughters down the aisles and watch them graduate college and all the things that, you know, that maybe even be a grandpa one day.
6: That way, my mother will also freak out when she sees me. Like, what is he wearing that for? Is he dying? What seems to be his problem?
8: That's right.
6: My parents were not so big. Funny. You know, I remember back in like the 80s when like their version of working out was wearing the trash bag.
8: Yeah.
6: Yeah.
8: I remember.
6: Those suits.
8: I remember guys in high school trying to cut weight for wrestling.
6: Oh, sure. Yeah, absolutely.
8: Yeah, they would wear the trash bags.
6: They would wear the, I remember we had them in the house and the parents would do their, you know, sweating to the oldies in the trash bags.
8: Wearing leggings and things.
6: All that stuff.
8: Yeah. Dude, the 80s was good. Can you imagine?
6: Things have evolved.
8: Yeah. And I'm no Jane Fonda fan. I think she's lower than a snake's belly, but a lot of people were dancing to the Jane Fonda oldies. You know, they would do that Jane Fonda workout video.
6: You got to be kind of old school to spend your summers where you would watch SportsCenter at, let's say, 7 or 8 o'clock. And then during the summer, before actual sports would come on, it was Body by Jake, Jane Austen. And every now and then you would get World's Strongest Man.
8: Yeah, I remember seeing those.
6: Until you got real sports again at like noon.
8: They would like put a chain over their shoulders and
6: pull a 757.
8: Yeah.
6: That used to be the programming on ESPN.
8: Who came up with that?
6: Saturday
8: idea?
6: Mornings. Well, not even Saturday. Weekday mornings.
8: Yeah, weekday mornings, yeah. It was so funny because I remember thinking even as a kid, like.
6: Or Denise Austin.
8: Yeah.
6: There you go. That sounds right. Yeah. I'm like, not the author. Workout lady.
8: I knew who you meant.
7: Jane Austen. I was, something just didn't sound
6: right. You shot back to high school.
8: Yeah. You're like, isn't that the woman that sat there with the monkeys? That's her. That's the one.
6: Oh, and let me tell you though, Denise Austin for
8: she was smoking, wasn't she?
6: 69 years old.
8: Yeah.
6: Still got it.
8: Now she's 69 now.
6: Still got it.
8: Oh, she's got a walking pad too, otherwise known as a treadmill. Denise Austin.
6: There's her then and now.
8: Wow, dude.
6: Good for her.
8: Holy smokes.
6: Yeah.
8: Yeah, she's done all right. She has done real
6: well. That's her clean living right there.
8: Yes, sir, it is. Maybe I do need to get one of them walking pads, otherwise known as a treadmill. That way I can throw that thing in the basement. There's a picture of her on, oh, dude.
6: Well, this is why Chuck Norris made it as far as he did.
8: Yeah, dude, he was an ass kicker from way back. Dude, I gotta tell you, man, I've seen, you know, 22-year-olds do that same thing on Instagram.
6: And now you're getting a look and you're going, wow, I'm glad you brought up Denise Austin to open up the show.
8: Man, I hadn't thought about her in 40 years, 35 years.
6: And I remember as a kid being very annoyed. It's like, Denise Austin's on again. Here we go.
8: Little did you know that later in life you'd be like, a girl.
6: Yes, when I was 12, I was like, all right. Then when I got to 40, I was like, oh, what's up?
8: Yeah, how's your mama doing?
6: Okay.
8: Dude, and she's got a really pretty daughter that does some workouts with her now. I think they've
6: What's up, Bryce?
8: Yeah, right. Look,
6: have you met the Gobert?
8: That's right. Look at there. She's super cute. Like her mama. Like her mama.
6: Well, okay, I was told that from very early on, and I believe this to be true. And I don't mean to sidetrack us with many important things we have to get into.
8: Yeah, yeah.
6: But I was like in middle school when my dad's friends would say, oh, you have a crush on that girl? I was like, oh, don't say anything.
8: No, don't say
6: anything. And they're like, have you seen their mama?
8: Mm-hmm. Now you know. Because what she's going to look like is probably a lot like her mother. Yeah, I mean, so if you think her mama, when you, you know, if you think her mama's an attractive lady, then you'll probably think she's an attractive lady too later in life. So, just be aware. It's smart. It's a smart play.
6: I thought my high school girlfriend, I thought her mom was rather robust.
8: Mm. She's rather robust.
6: She too.
8: Yeah. It usually happens that
6: way. Went the robust route.
8: Is it that way with men? I would assume there's got to be some sort of similarity.
6: It's got to be, right?
8: Yeah, you would think. I don't know that for sure. But I didn't live that. So we need the ladies, like at Know-It-All Mom, Stephanie, or any of the extras.
6: Oh, yeah, when Leanne chimes in.
8: Yeah. Does that happen with men, too?
6: Yeah, did you ever go, well, let's see what his father looks like so we have an idea.
8: That way I have a good idea. Well, he's going to look like. We're just
6: maybe.
8: We're just breaking.
6: Does it apply in the same way?
8: I bet it does. I don't know that, but I bet it does. And so, because women have conversations like the girl conversations are real. I bet you see that a lot with three in the house.
6: My wife is doing a beach trip with a bunch of our old neighbors, and I'm willing to bet because they're doing the Thursday through Sunday thing. I'm willing to bet they talk about everything under the sun, including how we're aging. All the husbands are aging.
8: Yes. 100%.
6: Because some of us are falling apart. Some of us are aging like Redford.
8: Yeah, I probably fall right there in the middle somewhere.
6: Somewhere in the middle?
8: Yeah, I'm definitely not Robert Redford. Or, hey, Brad Pitt's looking good.
6: Well, that's the one we now have to go with now that Robert Redford has passed on. We have to now say, well.
8: Aging like Brad Pitt.
6: But Brad Pitt was gorgeous at like 20. The man's like gorgeous at 50.
8: Yeah, he's a good looking dude.
6: Like Redford was still like the dude's dude.
8: Mm-hmm.
6: Like even when he was doing Marvel movies
8: at
6: his age, he still looked like a guy's guy.
8: And all the dudes were like, yep.
6: Yeah, that's he's the guy. Dude. That's the dude.
8: Yeah, and ladies were like, yes, he is. and nobody had any doubts about Robert Redford. God, man, can you imagine just being an ass kicker like that your whole life?
6: Your whole life.
8: Just nothing but ass kicking.
6: Every room you walk into and they're like, there's the ass kicker. And you don't even have to kick anybody's ass.
8: No.
6: It's just that that's the guy.
8: That he's the dude. Yeah. I've never had that. So I've walked in and they're like, that dude's a hillbilly. You
6: know I mean? I have never tried to portray that sort of energy. It's always been, all right, I'm here.
8: Yeah, what's exactly. Up? Yeah, that. But I wonder what it – just one day.
6: Just one day to walk in every room you walk into and everyone's like, there's Tug. He's an ass kicker.
8: Remember, what was that movie, Mel Gibson, What Women Want?
6: When
8: you would hear that, you know,
6: all their thoughts.
8: And, you know, Mel Gibson's a good looking dude too, but he would walk in and it was that, you know what I mean?
6: He knew immediately what they were thinking.
8: Yeah. And I want that ability on the day that I'm the ass kicker.
6: Yeah. Cause you don't want it otherwise where it's,
8: Yeah. Yeah, he looked like he didn't sleep well last night.
6: He's wearing sweatpants again.
8: Again.
9: I guess just take some relief factor.
8: Yeah, and then everything, see, right back.
6: Get that relief factor and you're ready to dunk on everybody.
8: Yeah, that's right. 6 o'clock hours brought to you by Subaru of Gwinnett. Lord, let's get to the first thing to know this morning.

0: Definitely.
1: As we get into the 7 o'clock hour, we are not going to leave alone all that Fauci phone stuff.
0: Mm-mm. You can't.
1: Because that's some demon work. So we'll focus on something decent to start with.
0: Less demonic.
1: Less demonic. Less evil.
0: On a Tuesday morning, we're starting with less demonic.
1: As I'm walking in the neighborhood with my wife telling her about that portion of the news.
0: So my wife actually tapped me on the shoulder about it.
1: Oh, she was following.
0: Yeah, she was really upset by it. And because I don't want to get it all into it now because it's 7 o'clock matters. But when we talked about menstrual cycles, remember her sister had a really big problem with it. And the doctor told her, no, you didn't.
1: Had a big thing in our home. Yeah. So we'll get more into it as his cell phone that Senate committee was able to get a hold of, found out a whole lot more data. And we're going to be finding out even more probably over the next week or so. But just that he knew about the problems that you had going on in your home or people you knew. I used to say this. And I would immediately have people on X fire back at me. You think you know more than the doctors do. No, I didn't. But they knew what I was saying too.
0: Yeah. They
1: knew.
0: Also knew what
1: they
0: I was
1: knew
0: saying
1: the
0: was
1: big
0: correct.
1: Problems that were going on with that shot.
0: And lied to you about it. So, that at 7 o'clock.
1: Long tease.
0: Yeah, there we go. But it's going to be valuable. It's going to be a good conversation because there is some stones to turn over.
1: Yes.
0: Braves yesterday, lost what, 6-4, I think?
1: No.
0: 8-5.
1: 8-5. Bryce Elder.
0: How'd I get that wrong?
1: That was a tough one, buddy.
0: It's Tuesday.
2: It was hard to watch after the first inning.
1: Well, but they got back into that ballgame. I was watching. I stayed with it. It got to 7-5, and in my mind, with where the Mets were with their bullpen, I was like, okay, they're gonna make this thing happen. And they just couldn't dig out of the hole that was created early on in that ballgame.
0: Yeah. I didn't get to watch a whole lot. And then, just watch the very beginning. We had dinner plans and, it was nice, it was great, but I didn't get to watch the game. So I was trying to keep up with a little bit on my phone, you know, but not look like you're not paying attention.
1: It was 5-0 in the first.
0: Yeah.
1: The Braves came back to score 2. And you're like, okay, this thing is on. And then the Mets tacked on 2 more until they had 7-2 and the Braves were like digging out the entire way. But yeah, that's how they opened up the three game series with the New York Mets over here at Truist Park.
0: And the Mets on a 4-game winning streak. So
1: got something going.
0: Yeah. I mean, look, they've been god awful. So anything is a glimmer of hope for them.
1: They're the only team in the NL East that has a winning record against the Braves.
0: Mm-hmm.
1: And they're not good, but that's just the team this year.
0: It happens.
1: That's
0: man.
1: Just the
0: it
1: team.
0: It used
1: this
0: to be
1: year.
0: The Marlins back in the day.
1: Oh yeah, every year, no matter what. It's like, why do the Marlins keep playing to the Braves like 500?
0: I don't know, but they always do. Anyway, so there's that. That was not a nice
2: because another Bryce Elder experience last night.
0: Yeah, that's it's okay. He's gonna be fine.
2: It was he pitched good the last couple before that.
0: Okay,
1: it was a struggle.
0: It was, yeah. And look, you're not gonna be great every time.
1: Now listen, the struggle bus pulled up in the first inning and said, "All aboard!"
0: Yeah, all aboard! Just like an old carnival barker.
1: Come on in, get on, let's go.
0: Yeah, right here. Come on, welcome. Let me punch your ticket. No relief factor allowed on this one. On this struggle bus, y'all must keep.
1: That turned into we can't burn the bullpen to open up the homestand.
0: Yeah,
1: Bryce, not our Bryce. But, Bryce, you go back out there and keep pitching until we tell you to.
0: We're going
1: to
0: take you out there and let you get beat in the face for a little while. Can you just take the punches to the face?
1: Can you get us through 5?
0: Yes.
1: Thank you.
0: Fine. Quickly, Donna Brazile, she did something that did we talk about last week, I guess?
1: Yeah, we got into it last week.
0: They just won't let it go, man.
1: So, Donna Brazile was on ABC over the weekend. And so the talking point has been, well, the energy that is going on the Democrat side, which you're starting to see more of these people, including people like Joe Scarborough, who are like, stop it. This is not going to work for us. This is bad.
0: He went off.
1: The more
0: on his show.
1: That the DSA continues to talk, the more excited they're getting. We'll see where some of these elections are going, and notably in Wisconsin, that we have coming up that's going to be this evening as we'll get some of the results there. The energy on the Democrats are looking over and they're like, well, they've got energy kind of like the Tea Party did. The Tea Party in 2010, the rise of that was all about government spending and the rise of government, the size of government. Now, okay, the good news. As it stands now, federal employment is down to like 1940s levels.
0: Woohoo!
1: Which is great, because every dollar that's not in the federal government is in the private sector.
0: Where it needs to be.
1: The bad news is we're still spending a crazy ton. So, good and bad. But Donna Brazile, as she now has the talking points, it's try and make this out like the Tea Party, who just wanted to get spending under control and taxation under control. Let's try and make the DSA sound the same.
3: But as you know, I've been in this big tent party probably longer than most people, and I can tell you we're having the same kind of growing pains I saw on the Republican side, whether it was through the Tea Party in 2010, the activists who helped to bring about the MAGA movement.
4: And with all due respect to my friend Donna, there's nothing like, you can't draw any equivalence between the Tea Party movement and the socialists. For one, the Tea Party folks weren't trying to bring about the downfall of Western civilization and the United States of America. Abolish the police, abolish ICE, abolish borders, abolish the Senate, abolish the Constitution. There was nothing like this in the Republican Party. So it's an extreme political ideology that is gaining traction. The Democrat leadership has lost control. They know it. And people like Alexandria Ocasio-Cortez, Hong in Wisconsin, Abdul El Sayed in Michigan. You talk about the big tent, the Democrat Jewish Attorney General of Michigan cannot even go to her party's nominating convention because she says, I won't be safe there because of the supporters of Abdul El Sayed. You can't draw any equivalence between what happened in the Republican Party with the resurgence of patriot conservatives versus these anti-American radicals.
1: And that's Scott Jennings from CNN on ABC over the weekend.
0: He's so awesome, man.
1: Basically taking Donna Brazile and going, these are not the equivalent.
0: When he said Democrat leadership knows it, that was a nice way of saying, Donna, you know it too.
1: You know it too, Donna.
0: Don't act like you don't know.
1: The woman who at one point gave the questions to the debate to Hillary Clinton before she debated Donald Trump. The ultimate insider trying to spin that the communists, well, they're just like the Tea Party. No, no, they're not.
0: Bill Maher, tired of those leftists lying, and just says, stop lying about what you want to do to America. Next on Extra.
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0: Morning, y'all. 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
2: It's Tuesday, August 11th, and here are your headlines. A New York judge has temporarily blocked Mayor Zohran Mamdani's luxury second home tax, ordering the city to halt its rollout. The judge said the administration failed to properly determine which homeowners were subject to the surcharge. The city says it plans to appeal the ruling. The NCAA and the FBI are teaming up to protect college athletes from online exploitation. The partnership will educate student athletes about scams, sextortion, and protecting private images and personal information. The goal is to help athletes recognize warning signs before they become victims. And finally, ICE says a major immigration operation across Georgia resulted in more than 1,200 arrests. ICE says 720 of those arrests had criminal charges or convictions, including offenses involving drugs, weapons, assault, and crimes against children. The Georgia operation comes after ICE made nearly 51,000 arrests in July across the nation. It'll be partly cloudy with yet another chance for storms and showers in the afternoon with a high of 90 and a low of 73. 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I'm Bryce Gobert.
0: Kamala Harris is back, and Lowe's, she thinks something that the rest of the country is all in favor of is absolutely nuts.
1: She's my best friend and her own worst enemy. She really is. That is a woman that the more she talks, the quicker we find out, man, there's not a lot there as a politician. Like, there are certain people that are magnetic in their personality, and you find yourself saying, I want to hear a little bit more about what they have to say. And there are people that are on the opposite side of the aisle. I have talked about Nancy Pelosi glowingly, not because she's some amazing politician, but behind closed doors, that woman is an animal. And the stuff she did in the House for years, you're like, man, you were herding cats. You were in charge of all sorts of crazy people. And when you told them to shut up, they did. And those that didn't, she's like, I'm controlling the dollars. You're out. And that's what she would do. She ruled with an iron fist. Kamala Harris has none of these things. She's not magnetic in personality. She's not cutthroat, ruthless, power, any of these things.

0: took the power out of the Voting Rights Act, which was designed to protect your right to vote. So you got the Supreme Court doing its thing. Then this president is trying to push this SAVE Act, which basically would require that for people to register to vote, you're going to have proof of who you are through a passport, which a lot of Americans don't have, or a birth certificate. Same point, obstacles to make it difficult for you to register to vote.
1: She acted like, dude, it was American Ninja Warrior.
2: Yes.
1: Obstacles.
2: Like, this is some great new information. Like, I don't know if y'all have heard.
1: ID. Your driver's license. The one that everybody has.
2: You're
1: even
2: not.
1: Even people that don't, ain't supposed to have them.
2: You're not going to believe what's being required. Where 86% of the country across the aisle are going, yeah, no, that actually makes me more valuable as a citizen of this country than the, well, I don't know, 100 million illegals, 30 million, 40 million illegals that are here.
1: You have to run across this pond. It has all kinds of alligators in it.
0: Obstacles.
1: That's what the obstacles they're putting in front of you. You have to, it's like
2: you
1: playing.
2: See this hoop? It's on fire.
1: Yeah, that's right.
2: You got to jump through it.
1: And then you got to get on a motorcycle and jump across the Grand Canyon like Evel Knievel. It's terrible what these people want you to have to do. No.
0: Same point. Obstacles.
1: Yeah, right. It's they want you to show your ID. You have to prove you are those.
2: You aren't going to believe it. They're going to make sure that you are who you say you are.
1: Can you believe that Verizon Wireless, to issue you a $1,200 cell phone, wants to know who you are?
2: Who was it? Was it James O'Keefe who went in and registered to vote under Eminem's name?
1: Yeah.
2: He went in and asked for the ballot, giving the name of Marshall Dennis Mathers III.
1: Yeah.
2: And they gave him the ballot for Eminem.
1: I love it, dude. And, yeah, I mean, if you don't check your ID, I mean, how, I
2: there's guess, no ID check, so what's the big deal?
1: Dude.
2: It's that easy.
1: Obstacles. They're putting obstacles in this terror.
2: She just.
1: It's like talking. Banana ball. They put obstacles in the middle of the game. It's nuts.
0: She keeps, obstacles.
2: She keeps talking it. I love it.
1: I know. I hope she continues. Maybe she will. And, but here's the thing. I mean, if you look at the polling, it's, she's not in the lead, so it doesn't matter to them. Let her talk. She's just like, let her babble.
2: Well, I firmly believe that they are going to push her once again. She will be the establishment Democrat. And when things get bad for her, they'll just clear the field for her.
1: Mm-hmm.
2: They'll just be like, who do we got to push aside here? Now, I firmly believe, because I said it before, it's going to be her and AOC on a ticket. And so then when they lose, they can claim about how sexist America is.
1: Oh, it is. Well, racist.
2: It's the most sexist thing ever. You can't believe it.
1: Mike, racist and sexist.
2: You put two people.
1: That doesn't matter.
2: If you wanted them to mentally fight their way out of a paper bag, I don't think they can do it.
1: That doesn't matter, though. That because you're racist and sexist, that trumps everything.
2: Oh, yes, of course.
1: Bad candidates, obstacles, it trumps everything.
2: And then, of course, everybody on the left can do the sighing and the sadness of, well, America's just not ready for a strong woman. It just shows that we're so sexist and we haven't grown beyond any of this. Get some better candidates.
1: Yeah.
2: Get some better candidates.
1: Tiger Lowe's until 10 on Extra 106.3.
2: Let's check in on the Civil War going on the Democrat side. Because right now I'm being told that, well, they're expanding. It's a big tent.
1: Yes, it is.
2: No, not so much. You have the socialists, the communists, that are basically trying to tear everything down. The modern Democrats are looking around going, are we going to allow this?
1: The answer is most of them, yes.
2: Like, how do we jump ship from here? And then you have people like Bill Maher who are caught in the middle. Bill Maher, a week ago, on Real Time, spent his time talking about what the DSA is promising, for instance, the end of the Senate, the end of the presidency, essentially a new government. And as he's pointing out what they've said, then you have people that were on his show talking about, well, I mean, it's flip-flopping. He's like, no, it's just lying. It's like, this is what they've said. I brought up weeks ago, I'm like, just let these people keep talking. It's incredibly valuable. Well, this past Friday, he went after the deity. He went after Anthony Fauci.
1: Oh, no.
2: And I think this is so interesting about his audience, because let's face it, that audience is a very left-oriented audience. And he plays to that choir quite a bit. But recently, you will

0: hear the audience not sure how to react because he's saying things that are common sense from his view as a traditional liberal. And what do we define that as? Bill of Rights, free speech. Those are his most valuable things. And yet he is saying stuff that goes against left dogma. And his audience doesn't know how to react. They're like, it's funny. And they're like, well, it's kind of true.
1: I know. And they're looking around.
0: And
1: they're
0: like, is it okay to laugh? Am I allowed to laugh at this?
1: Can I clap?
0: And as he pointed out, even last week on Real Time, when he's like, you should be freaked out about this, when saying what the DSA's plans were. So this was this past Friday. And I want you to hear Bill Maher as he's lining stuff out. He's going through all of his monologue and then the desk time. And he's talking about Anthony Fauci.
2: But you have to try awfully hard not to notice how much Fauci is energized by being embraced by one particular cultural tribe. It was Julia Roberts who was telling Fauci he was Jesus with a Petri dish, not Randy Quaid. And that side likes to think of themselves as the purely science people, even though keeping kids out of school that long and traumatizing two-year-olds with masks wasn't good science. Fauci supported some strange policies for such an esteemed epidemiologist. Natural immunity doesn't count now? Meaning, even if you've had the disease, you still had to get the shot? That sounds more like what Pfizer and Fauci's celebrity friends wanted to hear. He let this go to his head. Turns out the really dangerous intimate contact wasn't shaking hands, it was kissing ass.
0: And you can hear that audience like, they eased
1: into the clapping.
0: And they waited for the last, it wasn't?
1: They're looking around.
0: It was kissing arse.
1: Yeah.
0: And they're like, yeah, we can get into that, all right. But they're not sure.
1: Yeah, that's what I'm saying. They're leaning in. They're like, got their hands ready, but they don't want to put them together until they see everybody else. And then,
0: like, how shocking does that have to be to be in that audience and go, you're going after?
1: Like, Dr. Fauci,
0: after?
1: They said he was the greatest of all time.
0: He saved America.
1: Don't you know?
0: Yeah, my kid has learning problems now.
1: But he saved him. He'd be dead otherwise.
0: Yes. So
1: this is the best of the, you know, best of the situation.
0: When he was 12, he would have died from COVID.
1: Oh my Lord.
0: But now that he got to college and he's 2 years behind.
1: Yeah.
0: And in all remedial classes.
1: Right.
0: It's fine.
1: So much so that they are even doing remedial classes at the college level because there's so many kids that have fallen behind.
0: Poor Doug took 095 and person down the hall makes fun of him for taking 095.
1: Which is the truth. The truth. So I was remedial before remedial was cool.
0: Yeah, you didn't need COVID.
1: I was already there.
0: But this is the fight.
1: Plus five.
0: Is this really what they're asking me now?
1: Yes, it was. Yes, it was.
0: But I appreciate the fact that Bill Maher, again, I probably agree with him like 20%, 25% of stuff.
1: Let's say it was 50. Still, the other half of the time we don't agree with him.
0: But he is spending his time and his show going after the things that concern him most about his side. And that is, wait, you have a love of a guy who screwed a lot of stuff up. And then you're totally turning a blind eye to his own journals where he admits what's really going on.
1: I think he's got this great awakening that's happening. And it's good because more people need to have that moment. I wish my sweet Aunt Peg would have that moment. She won't. She won't. She's never going to see anything like this. That's why I thought it was something last week when we talked about Stephen A. Smith talking about doing all the things that he did to protect himself from COVID. And then he learned that it was all BS.
0: It was all BS.
1: Went to his audience. And I thought it was so incredibly important that his audience, which wouldn't listen to this show, but heard him say the same things that we do. I think there's value in that. And I think that's why it's so important that Maher's doing it too.
0: To me, that's the fight. It's not, doesn't include us. Like, we know what we know. We had the ideas. We followed what the information was out there. And meanwhile, there were other people that, as I joke around all the time, I was listening to Frontline Doctors. You were listening to Rachel Maddow, right? Who turned out to be correct. Yeah, that's me. As I joke around about, like, yeah, I'm not one to say I was right, but in this case, I'm never going to let that one go.
1: And you shouldn't.
0: Ever. But that is the fight that's now happening on the left, where it is a matter of hold up the mirror to this stuff. Whenever these DSA people show up on podcasts or interviews, like, take a listen to it.
1: Or the WNBA, too. Let them look in the mirror as well.
0: If Megan Romer, we went through some of her stuff, the co-chair of the DSA, and the interview she did over the weekend, it couldn't have gone worse. There's not a lot of stuff that they can get into of real content. It's all the feels. And so a guy like Bill Maher is just saying, get out of the feelings. Like, here's what's actually happening. And if we don't draw attention to it, then we're subject to give up everything for it. We'll be sitting back going, like, what happened to our liberty? Well, I just followed what the DSA was telling me. It seemed like a popular thing to do.
1: Everybody else was doing it.
0: It turns out they were communists. We didn't know. No, we knew.
1: Well, they are trying to backtrack some of that. And you heard AOC backtracking over the weekend. You've heard so many DSAers. No, that's what you think we want. I know what we said, but that's not at all what we want. Bill Maher, on the other hand, does recognize it, does realize it, and called out their BS.
2: I don't believe any of them. All the DSA people are saying, oh, these things you quoted last week, we don't say. Yeah, you said it, you meant it, stop it.
3: Flip-flopping, though. This is as old as
2: that's
3: politics.
2: Not flip-flopping, that's thing. That's just pretending you don't. I know who you really are, and that's okay. Communism is an economic system. It always leads to a horribly corrupt, violent political system, but it is an economic system. You're allowed to vote for it. I'm not saying make it illegal or anything, but just own up to what it is. That's what it is. When you're talking about seizing the means of production, you are a communist. Okay, just own it.
1: But they know they can't.
0: Maher's saying the same thing we are.
1: They've got to back off. They know they can't sell this to anybody.
0: You can be a communist. There is nothing illegal with it. It is a political system. All we have been saying is expose it and be honest about it. You believe in communism. I believe in capitalism. And is it always done correctly, whatever your version of correctly is as far as capitalism? No, I hate crony capitalism. I can't stand when the government picks winners and losers. I'd rather it be a free market. I wish we had freer markets.
1: Me too, fully.
0: But I know the difference in what happens when you are the determiner of the means of production and also where the money goes. And in that system, it always ends in two ways, violence and death. Every time. Just be honest about that's what you want to subscribe to. That's all Bill Maher saying. That's all I've been pointing out of saying, air what these people say, and let's just be honest about who they are. They are communists.
1: And they're running from it now because of all the things that they've said.
0: No, we're progressives. No, you're not a Woodrow Wilson progressive, and that's not media. A great progressive either.
1: That's the media trying to cover up the word communism. Because they know it's not good. The DSA even says we're going to call ourselves socialists. And what is socialism? You know, communism is advanced socialism. That is their own words. Not mine. Theirs.
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0: Good morning. Here are your sports headlines for Tuesday, August 11th. The Atlanta Braves dropped the opening game of their three-game series with the New York Mets at Truist Park last night, 8-5. The final, Bryce Elder struggled from the start, surrendered 7 runs on 10 hits in 5 innings of work on the mound. Game 2 is set for tonight. It'll be Martin Perez on the mound against Nolan McClain. From Truist Park, first pitch is set for 7:15. You can hear the game action on our sister station, 680 The Fan, and for free on The Fan app. From the NFL, another day, another big contract. The Dallas Cowboys signed defensive tackle Quinnen Williams to a 3-year deal worth nearly $106 million. As for the Falcons, they're gearing up for week 1 of the preseason. They will match up with the Denver Broncos on Friday night. With your sports headlines, I'm Carlos Medina. Hey, this is Lowe's with David from Atlanta, who just purchased his new car with the Honest Car Guy, the new, fully transparent way to buy your next vehicle. 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
8: Sophie Cunningham, who last week got her teeth knocked out, this week it's the clothesline, and what we're seeing is the retaliation against a woman who is white, who has been in Sports Illustrated as a swimsuit model, who has come out against men participating in the WNBA, and now has black lesbians taking shots at her every time they can. It truly is trying to take what actually garners attention in that league and destroy it.
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9: Tugging with us until 10 on Extra 106.3. We've learned that... How do you say her name, Grayla?
10: I think it's Dejeuner.
9: Dejeuner.
8: Dejeuner.
9: Sounds like something you put on a sandwich. Dejeuner.
8: Dijon.
9: Dejeuner.
8: But Dejeuner, yeah.
9: I'm saying that's what it meant. Yeah. It's the fancy version.
8: That's the fancy one. It's fancy.
9: Got some Dejeuner put on there.
8: That's the woman who
9: delicious.
8: Was, got the flagrant yes. two and was ejected for hitting Sophie Cunningham up in the head.
9: Which we were talking about, and you heard that promo coming back, and now we understand that she said, well, I wasn't talking about it. I didn't call that the foul white privilege.
8: Really?
9: Well, yeah, you did.
8: You went to the locker room and did it.
9: Via your phone. And told the world, as a matter of fact. So now you're backtracking. We're talking about backtracking last segment. Now you're backtracking it.
8: This is the reason why athletes are often, when you have a sporting event, there's a 10 to 15 minute cool off period before they ever go in front of the media. Cause they don't want, leagues don't want players responding in the moment. Then you get Dejeuner, who decided to go back and blame Whitey for her ejection.
9: I never once claimed the assessment of the foul was white privilege. That was your assumption, trying to exercise your critical thinking skills. You know, you studied psych. Furthermore, I'm the last thing from an ignorant or asinine. What? I'm the last thing from ignorant or asinine. I don't even know what she said, dude. I have no idea. She's claiming she didn't say it.
8: It's clear you said it. Did your thumbs not pound it out there?
9: It is so ridiculous. But people actually think you're dumb enough to say, oh, she said she didn't say it. I know I saw it, but yeah, she didn't.
8: I mean, I've had my X account attempted to be hacked.
9: Really?
8: Like I've seen when you'll get the notifications.
9: Oh, and somebody's trying to log in or whatever.
8: It's because you have, in this case, the authentication process. Mm-hmm. And so, you know, it's time to change passwords, time to move some stuff around. It's just what happens. But I've never once ever put anything out there and said, I was hacked. Wasn't me.
9: No,
8: it was me.
9: Dude, Dijonnaise.
8: It was me.
9: Dijonnaise is a real thing. How to make Dijonnaise. Smooth, creamy condiment, mixing mayonnaise and Dijon mustard. Dijonnaise, I told y'all.
8: Wow.
9: See? Look at the old hillbilly coming through this morning. I know my condiments. Don't tell me I don't know my condiments. I know them well. I don't even like mayonnaise.
8: He's more than just a ketchup man.
9: That's right. I'm a much-up guy, to be honest. That's a ketchup and mustard blend there, and it depends on how much ketchup and how much mustard. Do you want it more orange? Do you want it more red? It just depends.
8: It's a strategy.
9: What you're eating depends on what you're eating. That's what I love much-up. I put it on about everything.
8: There was a time when if you had the right kind of burger with ketchup and mayo, and those came together in a symbiotic relationship with maybe a fried egg, might be the greatest thing you can put in your mouth.
9: Oh, yeah.
10: I'm not a mayo on a burger guy.
9: I'm not a mayo guy at all, but I know because
8: well,
9: the same.
8: Well, F you, Bryce.
9: That's right. Loser. Because I know what I'm not a mayo guy, but I know what he means, though. Because
8: well, F you too, Tug.
9: I knew it was coming. But I know what you mean because it happens with when you get the much-up mix exactly right and you bite into the burger and you're like, oh.
8: Oh, you can get it wrong.
9: Oh, you totally can get it wrong.
8: You can get it wrong.
9: Yes, you can.
8: When mixing condiments.
9: You can. That's why I know what you're talking about.
8: It's like a drink is too strong or too light. Now, you'll always go with
9: strong.
8: Too strong.
9: Yeah, because that's what you're paying for.
8: But you're paying for a well-balanced drink. So when it's dying on the bar, when the ice is melting in it, you know what you're going to get. You're like, man, that drink's got to get out quicker.
9: Yeah.
8: Well-balanced? Yeah.
9: And when the mix is just right.
8: The mix is just right of your condiments.
9: Like or like you're talking about with a drink, man. I have been to restaurants and they hand you the, you know, like if it's a Bacardi and Coke or something, and it's the perfect mix.
8: Yes.
9: It's so well blended. You're like, can I get that all night? Whoever made that one, please have them make every one tonight.
8: You pretty much want to give the Robert Redford knowing nod to the bartender. Like, yes sir. Well done.
9: That's right. Robert Redford making a return from the first segment this morning. Sleepy Joe. There's some things that are going on with Sleepy Joe and,
8: what a wild story.
9: He's not in good shape.
8: Think about this.
9: I know it's shocking to most people that he's not in good shape.
8: Think about where we could have been had the media had its way. And I'm reminded of this from Alex Berenson, who had a post over the weekend.
9: Love that guy.
8: Hunter Biden is now saying that his dad's cancer has spread and that it's everywhere. This is going to be the end of Joe Biden. And as we said, there's only a handful of these presidents left. I mean, when you lose a president, it is an important thing. And I don't care if it's the worst president in history or that they won by the most strangest of ways.
9: I was pissed at what they did to Jimmy Carter. I didn't think Jimmy Carter was a good president.
8: You rolled him out to vote.
9: Oh, my God. And he just...
8: He was on death's doorstep.
9: Yes, it was awful what they did that man.
8: Yeah, it was terrible the way they did him.
9: What they did to Joe Biden, too.
8: Yeah, considering that at the end, Ronald Reagan was going through a lot of... because Nancy Reagan was very adamant about dementia and everything else that was happening to him. But you didn't see him publicly because of that. You were not going to leave this country with a lasting image of here's a guy that helped beat the Soviet Union and you're going to see him on death's doorstep and not knowing who he is.
9: God bless Nancy for that.
8: Well, so consider. Alex Berenson had posted this. He wanted to remind everybody, this was June 21st of 2024, 6 days before the media died, 6 days before Joe Biden got up on that debate stage and couldn't put sentences together and was all over the place. And the New York Times had an article. It said, how misleading videos are trailing Biden as he battles age doubts.
11: Misleading, huh?
8: Misleading videos, huh? Oh, really? That's the deal. Fast forward to what happened over the weekend. Hunter Biden, this is a headline, says his father's cancer is worsening. In an interview with the BBC, Mr. Biden said that the former president, Joseph R. Biden Jr.'s prostate cancer has spread to his bones and was causing pain. He was already dying. He got up on that stage and was already dying. Now, not in the Hindu sense, we're all dying. No, he already had this aggressive form of cancer.
11: Yeah.
8: Remember the day he left office in order to get the attention off of the auto pen, it was like, Joe has cancer! Joe had always had cancer.
11: Of course.
8: Joe was already dying. And yet the Democrats were more than comfortable trying to roll him out and then move him on.
9: It's one thing for the Democrats to do it. It's another thing for his family to do it. That's the ugliest part
8: of it. That's why Jill is one of the worst people out there. The Bidens as a whole.
9: Ugly, dude. That is, I cannot imagine. Because my dad, when he died, man, it was painful. It was tough and painful emotionally, but painful on him too. I can't imagine trying to make him stand in front of a teleprompter and read and do all those things just to maintain some form of power for a political party. How filthy do you have to be?
8: Well, considering that, first off, Hunter Biden was concerned about, am I going to spend time in prison?
9: Yeah, I know.
8: And dad's going to get me out of prison.
9: Because I'm going to prop daddy up.
8: Jill
9: I'm going to make him do it.
8: Was concerned about, I'm going to lose all of this that I have in front of me.
9: And Hunter's about to go to prison.
8: Yes.
9: And it's going to reflect on me.
8: And to think, if you could possibly create a sympathetic figure out of arguably the worst president in the history of this country, a man who had lost every presidential run before but magically won in 2020 without even running.
9: It was impressive what he was able to do.
8: And does anybody ever think about that? Yes. Joe Biden lost every presidential run he had ever been on, ever.
9: But that one time.
8: But one time when he didn't run, he won and got more votes than any president in the history of this country.
9: A landslide.
8: Does anybody else find this weird?
9: It should put a question mark above your head. Like a Charlie Brown cartoon.
8: It's just understood at this point.
9: Yes.
8: But yes.
9: Just like everything else.
8: Joe Biden, 2 years ago in the summer, was dying. And the administration and the media wanted to tell you that everything was fine and that anything you saw in terms of in what bad a shape he was in, them's your lying eyes. Don't worry about those.
9: They have a theme of doing that. They have a history of doing things like that. Maybe with that COVID vaccine, too, that we'll talk about next on Extra 106.3, the man that needs to be held accountable, even with that pardon. 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And by the way, at Know It All Mom, Stephanie says, the best burgers sauced up with sweet and tangy burger sauce made with avocado oil from Chosen Foods, since we're talking about how to doctor it all up.
8: I just like that she ran downstairs to be like, let me send this one over.
9: 6 o'clock hour brought to you by Subaru and Gwinnett.
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15: The polls are just opening in South Carolina. I'm Dave Anthony, Fox News. For a special Republican primary to replace late Senator Lindsey Graham as the GOP nominee in November, his sister Darlene, appointed to the Senate to finish his term, is running with President Trump's support.
16: Let's go for it, Darlene. I know exactly where you come from. I know you and I know Lindsey, and this is what he would have wanted.
15: That's at a tele-rally for Senator Darlene Graham yesterday. There are nine other Republicans on the ballot. There are also primaries today in Connecticut and Vermont and Minnesota and Wisconsin, where
17: voters will show just how far to the left that they're willing to go. Frontrunner Francesca Hong, she seeks to be the first self-identified Democratic socialist governor in U.S. history. She's a state representative, a former chef, who in recent weeks has backtracked on past controversial statements like calling for the cancellation of Thanksgiving and Valentine's Day, abolishing the Senate and defunding the police.
15: Fox's Alexandria Hoff in Madison, Wisconsin. And Alabama, there are special primaries today in four redrawn congressional districts. Back to President Trump. He's replied to Iran's demands the U.S. compensate them for damages from all the bombing and the conflict, turning it around, demanding Iran pay damages for
18: all of the people that were so badly hurt, so badly wounded or killed, many thousands of people, and maybe damages for the 52,000 protesters over the last 4 months that were killed in Iran.
15: Now, he is also the Strait of Hormuz shipping standoff continues. No, he's no longer in Syria to face execution, but the country's former leader has been condemned after fleeing to Russia along with his brother when ousted in a 2024 uprising.
19: Bashar al-Assad and his younger brother Maher have received death sentences in absentia for crimes against humanity. The charges relate to Syria's 14-year civil war, in which about 500,000 people died. The same case saw the former president's cousin also sentenced to death.
15: That's Fox's Jonathan Savage. America's listening to Fox News.
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9: Tiger Loves until 10. Little Texas bringing in. I feel like you did this with intent, Bryce, or have you just been listening to a bunch of 90s country like you said earlier, earlier last week?
10: No, more just looking for songs on the drive-in today.
9: Okay. This is a good one. This song is just super up-tempo. It feels like summer. But the reason I thought it was with intent, because Lowe's is from Texas, and Neil Bortz, who's probably already listening to the show this morning, is from Texas as well. So when you play God Bless Texas by Little Texas, you've already hooked two-thirds of the people. Turn it up.
22: Bless Texas with his own hand. Brought down angels from the promised land.
9: Did you grow up loving the song? You had
23: it. They would run these on all sorts of ads.
9: Yeah.
23: So dude, you were just kind of like, yeah. Like every Ford ad ended right here.
9: Yeah, turn it up, turn it up.
22: God bless Texas.
23: Yeah, so like anybody who's trying to sell a truck in Texas, this is a song.
9: Yeah, see, not, I've only been to Texas once, and it was 20 years ago. Went to see Duran Duran, of all things, and at University of Houston. And Houston wasn't much.
10: Weird.
9: I yes, that wasn't, yeah. I think I was one of two straight people in the venue. Well, I take that back.
23: I love Duran Duran.
9: But me too. Me too. Love them. I'd go back and see them again. But it was gay men and 40-year-old women, and I was, you know.
23: And Tug.
9: And yeah, I was 28 or something, you know, and my
23: his
9: buddy.
23: Sailor friend.
9: That's right.
23: Totally fit.
9: It makes perfect sense. But, so not growing up in Texas, I love that song, and I love Little Texas. What Might Have Been was a huge hit for them. God, Brady, and then Brady Seals spun off and did his own, solo career.
23: One of these days, and I know it's difficult to get your wife to do anything like this, but one of these days, we're gonna take the trip. It's going to be a show trip. We'll allow the wives and Bryce. And we're going to do Schlitterbahn, and then we're going to hit all the beer halls throughout German Texas.
9: Yes, I will.
23: Live music and German beer halls.
9: So because of my ignorance, please help me understand. I mean, is Gillies in there? Where does all the, how does, like, what am I going to see?
23: So all of the communities around San Antonio, you do have a reason why it's Six Flags and Six Flags Over Texas, because there were six different nations that basically were in charge of Texas,
9: mm-hmm,
23: and who helped settle Texas. Well, all around the San Antonio area are all the German towns. So if you go to New Braunfels, which is just Braunfels, but now it's New Braunfels.
9: Yeah.
23: Well, that is the home of Schlitterbahn, which is the world's largest water park. If you go to Green, Texas, which is not G-R-E-E-N, it's G-R-U-E-H-N, that's where all the beer halls. The same way that you've all heard of Luckenbach, Texas. These are all German settlements.
9: Back to the basics of love, boy.
23: And they are all beer hall live music places now.
9: Mm-hmm. I'm trying to figure out what the connection is with New Braunfels and Miranda Lambert. I know she references that area, and I feel like there's a record or something that may have a title or something like that. I don't know. I got to go back and figure that out. There's a connection there for some reason.
23: This is how it works in Texas.
9: Yeah.
23: New Braunfels is north of San Antonio, a Spanish settlement, and just outside of San Marcos, another Spanish settlement. But New Braunfels is the German settlement.
9: It's German. I love it, dude. Dude, Texas is... I feel like I'd fit right in Texas. I feel like they'd be like, you talk kind of funny, but we like you. Yeah, I think I'd fit right in.
23: My dad lives in Boerne, Texas. And okay. That's B-O-E-R-N-E.
9: Okay. I love it. Call of it. I just looked up the Gillies, because I literally just threw out the only place that I could think of right off the top of my head. And that is in Pasadena, Texas. Does that sound right? I don't even know where that is, but, anyway, that's the only place that I knew there was a big bar that all the artists go and play. And it, you know, it was a giant, obviously it was, Mickey Gillies' joint, the, all the girls all get prettier closing time singer. But that's the only one I knew.
23: See right there?
9: Yeah.
23: See how there's New Braunfels?
9: Yep.
23: And what do you see up there off 35?
9: I can't see it.
23: Green.
9: Green. Okay. Yeah.
23: Green, Texas.
9: Spell all funny. I love it.
23: Yeah.
9: All right. Well, we got to go, man. I love it. I'd get me a Luckenbach hat. I'd be so happy. I wore my Waylon Jennings hat yesterday.
23: Think Bryce would have so much fun at Schlitterbahn?
9: We'd get him
23: a day pass, and we just let him run around and frolic and play.
9: Yeah, and ride water slides and things.
0: Oh, that'd be a blast.
9: Let's go.
0: Let the adults do their thing.
23: It is. It's like it's two different parks, really.
9: Wow.
23: And you actually can take your inner tube and go from the first part of the park down the Comal River, and you get to the next part of the park. And that one's the more updated, where they have, like, the world's first uphill water roller coaster.
9: What is that?
23: It's fun.
9: Is it? Yeah, I've never even heard of that. I'm all for a good lazy river as long as it has tiki bars along the lazy river. That way you can pull in, you know, grab yourself a little cool beverage and then continue to float. Like, I'm just fine. I'd never leave the old man, the little waiter pool.
23: Well, I'm going to convince you guys to
9: Lazy River.
23: Schlitterbahn at some point.
9: Let's go, man.
23: I think I'm in. I think Sykes bought it, but hopefully they haven't ruined it yet.
9: Mm. I can see where that would be problematic for sure, but let's get in there. Let's go before, you know, things, you know, start falling apart and roll.
23: before they get too involved.
9: That's right. Before they put their thumbprint on things. All right, Morning Extra at Extra 106.3. We could talk about the Braves. Let's do that later, because there's something more mighty that we need to get a hold of and that is the text chain from Dr. Fauci that has been made public as the first thing to know this morning.

0: Just want to make me angry, huh?
1: Yeah, well, it's got to be. This is
0: getting
1: this
0: me fired up, huh?
1: Is unreal. It almost seems like it's unreal that some of these things that we're learning past Dr. Fauci, now that he's stepped away, it started with the email treasure trove and his weird diary that he kept on government computers. Now they were able to get his actual cell phone, and there is thousands and thousands and thousands of text messages.
0: The data mining that is occurring, we're just getting the tip of the iceberg. Because as it's been described by Senator Ron Johnson from Wisconsin, it is like the first 1,000 messages. And there's something like 15 or 20,000 that are part of that phone.
1: The one that jumped out, I think, to everybody, and I'm sure they released it with intent because they wanted you to know and understand.
0: You should know.
1: You should. Absolutely
0: right. This man's
1: right.
0: A demon.
1: This man deserves punishment. Will he ever get it? Hard to say. But you've taken his celebrity away. There's no one that can't know it. So much so that my wife was like, hey, did you see?
0: I'm so surprised she followed along with this. Like that it broke through
1: which is a good sign.
0: Yeah. For those people that don't know, when it comes to Tug's wife, she is so involved in day-to-day operations at Dickey Broadcasting that the stuff that we deal with never hits her radar.
1: Not really.
0: She's just busy. She's got a whole other ton of stuff to deal with. So the fact that something that is on our radar showed up on hers is very encouraging.
1: Yes, it is. It means it's breaking through. The dam is finally breaking through. But I think the big part of it, and we'll talk about the problems in first trimester pregnant women in a minute. But that wasn't even what it was for my wife. It was that her sister had incredible problems with her menstrual cycle.
0: After the vaccine.
1: After getting the vaccine. And it was awful for her. And she would go to the doctor, and the doctor was like, yeah, I was not sure. Could it never once suggesting that it could be the COVID vaccine. And this was happening to all kinds of women all over the place.
0: Facebook had groups set up. People had set up the, I'm having issues, I'm looking for community, and Facebook was taking that down in order to make sure that there was not vaccine hesitancy. Now, much of this was being driven by the Biden White House. We talked about the difference in what was going on with the Trump White House versus the Biden White House, how censorship went wildly out of control. This is what I'm talking about. And the fact that your wife's sister had the exact same issue as my wife.
1: Dude, what is the likelihood?
0: What's the likelihood of that?
1: Of two people sitting the same and know a woman that had that same issue pop up.
0: To the point, and I will remember it to this day. We were in our old house. My wife was on, we have a platform off the stairs. So it's like, here's one part of the stairs. Now it's next platform, next part of the stairs. She was standing on that platform. Telling me, and this is April 2021, I think I'm going to go get it. And I was telling her, like, why? And first off, I'd already been like, you ain't sticking that stuff in the kids. And the more research that I was doing and more reading, the more adamant about it I was. But she got caught up in the whole fervor of like, we're all in this together and we can do it and all that sort of BS.
1: Was there also a pressure from work?
0: No.
1: Okay. All right.
0: Although the pressure from work was, well, other people are doing it.
1: Mm. Which oftentimes is just enough.
0: And here's the danger of social media, but also where I stand. I don't care what you send me. I don't care what you ask me. I really don't. Like if it's interesting to me or it makes me laugh, I'll take part. But you can say that, hey, you're a bastard. And I'm like, cool. Or the guy that used to be like, 680 has a bigot on. I'm like, call management. Tell them I'm the biggest bigot on the air, and they're going to keep putting me on. I don't care. My wife, in my opinion, was caught up in the whole fervor of, I can't wait to put the sticker on my Facebook profile.
1: Yeah.
0: Remember when people were blacking out their profile or sticking the little sticker of like, COVID-19, we're all in this together.
1: It's still available. I'm going to go check.
0: She did it, and it messed up her menstrual cycle to the point where when we had the discussion – now, we weren't planning on having more kids, but if we had pondered it, during that time period, it would have been damn near impossible.
1: Which is the next step of this conversation. Not only if it was happening to, if two guys randomly, I mean, we've known each other for years, but what's the likelihood of two people sitting in the same studio for 20 hours a week that know a woman that had that same thing happen? That means there were thousands and thousands and thousands. And your point about the Facebook page is well taken. And those were being censored and put down, pulled down. Then it goes a step further. Women were having very adverse side effects if they were in their first trimester of pregnancy and getting that shot. It has been called now, and I've seen it pop up. I think Katie Pavlich, that used to be on Fox, now on News Nation, I saw her post where she called the COVID shot an abortion pill.
0: All right, now let me just get into the data numbers of this, because this particular study ended up showing up in the New England Journal of Medicine. When you go through the Shimbukuro study, if you just take the entirety of the study, then it doesn't look like the shot causes any sort of extreme adverse reactions. If you take the entirety of the study and the amount of pregnant women that were within the study, the numbers still say about 12%, which is pretty typical for all women. It's, miscarriage happens 12%. The problem is that when you isolate for the first trimester, that's where the number explodes. Now, is it 86%? I don't know.
1: That was what was pushed out.
0: That's the number.
1: That's the
0: in
1: number
0: that
1: keeps populating.
0: But it's more than 12. And this is the idea of informed consent. That you, at no point, did public health officials, including Anthony Fauci, and this is the importance of his text messages, they saw the safety data signals in pregnant women. And because they were concerned that it would cause hesitancy within the vaccine program that they were all making that money off of, they decided not to tell anyone. In fact, Fauci went on a number of different news programs to tell you there's been 20,000 women who have gotten the shot with no adverse reactions. That was just simply not true. And so when I would put data out and talk about it and people would say, you think you know more than the doctors. I thought I did. I was wrong. They knew what I knew. They just didn't say anything. That's what this information shows. They knew about this stuff.
1: It's so awful to think of how many women were probably trying to get pregnant, going through the process. And sometimes for women, it's very hard. There's a reason there's IVF and all that stuff because it can be challenging. And to think that you were able to get pregnant, because I remember my wife miscarried. This is going back years and years, obviously way. I remember having an ectopic pregnancy and a miscarriage, and it was brutal. It was absolutely brutal.
0: It's life changing.
1: And I didn't understand it. I was trying my best to understand it, and I didn't understand it. Why she had such an emotion. I was just like, man, that's tough news. And then I saw the absolute meltdown in the car. I was like, oh my God, this is way bigger than I thought it was. Way bigger than I thought it was. I'm a dude, man. I just didn't know. I quickly learned and I quickly went into that protector mode. It, comforting her, taking care of her, making sure that she was okay, trying to be a good husband. So having seen that up close in my own life, fast forward to 2020, when people were telling you, you better inject this into your body, and then it causing that, I could never forgive Dr. Fauci for. If I were one of these women or one of the husbands that had to see my wife go through this, I would want this dude to rot in everlasting hell.
0: Here's where this really bothers me. And I'm gonna send this to you and Bryce, and I don't know if you're ever going to jump into it. I have a podcast from April of 2021, and it's Dr. Robert Malone, who in his own way was also maligned. This is a guy, I think the number is 8, might be 9, on patents he holds on mRNA technology. In April of 2021, he was talking about the problems that they had while trying to develop it. And one of the points that he made was the lipo nanoparticles, the LNPs, He goes, every time we would test this out, rats or mice, and he would say too, mice lie, but they're a good indication. It's like every single time we would get into this stuff, the LNPs go to young men's hearts and go to women's productive system. This was April of 2021, and I'm going like, well, that's not a good thing. And then you start hearing about this. And the federal government, I mean, they're exchanging text messages about it.
1: Knowing.
0: They're talking about mutations that are going on with women. And, again, informed consent. If you decide you want to get a shot in your third trimester, you're going to know, listen, the data in the third trimester says that this drops significantly. It's not as dangerous. If you had women you were telling this that were in their first trimester and you already knew, and they never informed them, never told them how dangerous this was.
1: Awful.
0: Animals, demons.
1: Awful, awful. When we continue on Extra 106.3, the talk master, Neil Bortz, the unmistakable voice, the unmistakable opinions. 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
1: 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Peach State Windows. The name says windows. The experience says so much more.
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8: It's Tuesday, August 11th, and here are your headlines. A New York judge has temporarily blocked Mayor Zohran Mamdani's luxury second home tax, ordering the city to halt its rollout. The judge said the administration failed to properly determine which homeowners were subject to the surcharge. The city says it plans to appeal the ruling. The NCAA and FBI are teaming up to protect college athletes from online exploitation. The partnership will educate student athletes about scams, extortion, and protecting private images and personal information. The goal of the program is to help athletes recognize warning signs before they become victims. And finally, ICE says a major immigration operation across Georgia resulted in more than 1,200 arrests. ICE says 720 of those arrested had criminal charges or convictions, including offenses involving drugs, weapons, assault, and crimes against children. The Georgia operation comes after ICE made nearly 51,000 arrests in July across the nation. It will be partly cloudy with another chance for storms and showers in the afternoon with a high of 90 and a low of 73. Coming up next, the Talkmaster Neil Borch will join Tug and Lois right here on the Morning Extra. 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
9: Oh, yeah! I feel like the Dukes of Hazzard. Yee-haw! Jumping over us. Riverbank or
10: right
9: something.
10: Now I'm in the general lead.
9: That's right.
10: And Neil Bortz is riding shotgun, and we're both yelling about this is the only way we really know how to live.
9: That's right. And God rest Crazy Cooter. Ben Jones has passed. Played Cooter on the Dukes of Hazzard. Now, I don't want to bring us down. Let's stay jumping over things with Neil Bortz, the Talkmaster. What's up, Neil?
11: You do know that he was pretty much lefty, don't you?
9: I did, yep. He was a Democrat state senator, if I'm not mistaken, wasn't he?
11: I forgot. At any rate, Donna and I encountered Cooter at one of the Renaissance festivals on Hilton Head Island.
9: Uh-huh.
11: And at that time, he was already somewhat debilitated because he was riding around on what I derisively call a slob sled.
10: Oh, he's on one of them rascals?
11: Yeah.
10: Yeah.
11: But we called it the Cooter Scooter.
10: The slob sled.
9: I love it.
11: And oh boy, did I ever get my butt in a crack one time. I was broadcasting from the Disney radio studios at Hollywood Studios. And I just made a remark. Look at all those fat, you know, slobs out there riding their slob sleds around Disney. Disney didn't appreciate that.
9: Well,
11: they had a little talking.

0: true sign of wealth right there, long marriage.
1: At a truck stop.
0: Well, look, you know how to live. You know how to live.
1: Yeah.
2: Listen, you've been in better places. And after this long, you know, you can do it wherever you want to.
1: And we're headed for Florida, which is almost, the whole state is under a heat advisory right now.
2: And we're
1: a little bit bummed out because the place, our sanctuary from the heat, for the last, I don't know, 6 weeks or so, was two of them, one in Breckenridge, but the long one was in Estes Park, Colorado.
0: Mm-hmm.
1: And damned if they're not, eminent domain from the, National Park Service has come in and is going to take away that RV park. So we don't have a place in Estes Park to go to next year.
0: I mean, that's not as bad as Fauci, but it's getting up there.
1: And we're looking at the Oregon coast, but you talk about a long drive from Naples.
3: Yes, sir.
2: Oh, yeah.
0: That's a haul.
1: Yeah, all the way to the Oregon coast.
2: Yeah, mm-hmm. I saw somebody who did the trek from, they were showing how the stops along the way that they went from Central Florida all the way to Alaska. It's quite the trip.
1: Well, we have quite a few friends that have done that, in fact.
2: Yeah, that's a long one.
1: I don't know if I want to subject the Bortz bus to a trip up to Alaska.
2: Yeah, you might have some problems there.
1: Okay, you mentioned Little Texas.
0: Mm-hmm. Yes, sir. God bless Texas with his own hands.
1: Well, Donna is quite a singer.
0: Okay.
1: And back in the high school days, she was part of what she called a sextet. I don't know what the hell that means.
0: I think it's the amount of people.
1: Yeah, it might be of people. I wasn't sure. But at any rate, she loves harmony, and I don't know of a group out there that does harmony better than Little Texas.
0: Yeah, they were good.
2: Yeah,
0: they sure were wrong.
1: And that song, what might have been that, at the very end of that record, when they came up with that, what might have been the last time. It's the best harmony I've ever heard anywhere.
0: Kind of sounds like the Eagles a little bit.
1: They're better than the Eagles.
0: Oh, that's what I meant to say, but better than the Eagles.
2: The Eagles are looking at Little Texas going, ooh.
0: Damn, boys.
2: Man, look at these guys.
1: Nobody did it better. And then you were talking about, we'll get to some serious stuff in a second. Then you were talking about Texas. My father's family was German Texas.
2: Okay, I was trying to describe this to Tug as far as all the German settlements, especially all through Central Texas and the beer halls and the live music. I think he would really enjoy it if I was to get him to go.
0: Love
1: Fredericksburg.
2: Fredericksburg. I talked to Luckenbach, Green, New Braunfels, all of them.
1: And let's see. Oh, Berlin. Don't forget Berlin, Texas.
2: That one too.
1: What's the number one tourist attraction in the entire state of Texas?
0: Ooh. Is it that water park Lois was talking about?
1: No.
2: It's not Schlitterbahn. And apparently it's not the Alamo.
1: It is not.
0: The world's largest pickle. Is it anything like that?
1: No.
0: Well, go ahead. I'm done guessing. I got nothing else.
1: Riverwalk, San Antonio.
0: Oh, okay. That makes sense.
1: Yeah. The largest. Speaking of tourist attractions, we passed by yesterday the world's largest easel.
2: The stuff that people put in this country.
1: Don't ask. I did the world's largest easel. Okay, have they even played my commentary yet this morning?
2: No. It'll air in about 20 some minutes from now.
1: Yeah. I just ripped Donald Trump a new one.
0: What?
1: That'll get you some phone calls.
0: Yes, sir. Well, what's it about? Give us a little teaser.
1: Oh, these comparison pictures of Donald Trump and Melania and El Sayed and his wife in her little headdress. I mean, what a cheap, base, crass stunt that was. You know, Trump, well, look, my wife is prettier than, what's El Sayed's first name?
2: Abdullah Muhammad El Sayed.
1: Yeah. Abdul the tent maker. Mm-hmm. But, you know, my wife is a lot prettier than him. What the hell, Trump? I mean, come on. This just reinforces what I've said all the time. I like what he does. I don't like what he is. That was just a cheap shot. I've said before, and it's kind of reinforced with me today being an anniversary, if you're truly in love with somebody,

0: They are, to you, the most beautiful woman in the world, the face you want to see above all others, bar none. And apparently Trump doesn't understand that rather simple concept.
1: Well, that's what I tell my wife all the time, but she's decided she's going to leave town for a girls' trip. And I keep telling her, it's like, your next husband's not going to be as good as I am. No chance.
0: Donna used to do girls' trips all the time.
1: I don't know how. Okay, I kind of look forward to it every now and then because it does give the excuse to, like, get out and play golf with the guys and stuff like that. But
0: oh, yeah,
1: I got,
0: with the guys. Uh-huh.
1: But I got both of the young daughters this time around, so I don't know how I'm going to – I don't know if I can do, like, the whole cool, you know, Neil Bortz sort of trip.
0: Well, let me tell you something about Donna's girl trips.
2: Well.
0: Singapore.
2: Newton.
3: Oh, nice.
2: Good Lord.
0: Hong Kong.
2: Money.
0: Yeah. I want to go to Singapore. Donna says, no, I don't want to go there. I've been there. Well, thanks a pant load.
2: Exactly. Goodness. Well, where would you go since you can't go to Singapore? Where would be the next spot you'd like to go?
0: You know, and I would like to go to Antarctica again.
1: You've been to Antarctica. That's okay.
2: Yeah. That's impressive.
1: All right. So explain to me this, because from what I understand, there is a process by which you kids can't decide to go to Antarctica. Isn't that correct?
0: Oh, no, you can. You just sign up for the cruise.
1: Oh,
0: I went with Lynn Blad Expeditions, the National Geographic Explorer. Buy a cruise ticket. You're off.
1: Okay. That's what I was curious about, because I know, obviously, the extensive amount of restrictions on people being allowed to go to Antarctica.
0: Well, my trip was 2013. That's 13 years ago. And so I don't know what has changed, because Antarctic tourism has certainly increased. But it is one of the most stunning, beautiful places. I have so many little anecdotes about Antarctica, how arrogant penguins are. The killer whale, the orca, surfacing next to my kayak, snorting out of its blowhole, giving me the eyeball, and then going away.
2: That's cool, though. Oh, my gosh. Yeah. Not many people have that story.
0: No, but I had already learned before then. They told us there's going to be killer whales out there. Don't worry about them. There has never in history been a documented attack of a killer whale on a human being.
1: Yeah, outside of captivity. Outside of captivity.
0: They get really pissed off in captivity.
1: Yes, they do.
2: Seems so.
0: And I, you know, I'm out there. We're climbing up one of the little mountains, hills, whatever, and I hear a roar. I say to one of our guys, wow, a jet aircraft flying over. And he said, that's not a jet. That's an avalanche.
2: Oh no.
1: So,
2: was it really close nearby? Did you have to run?
0: Well, it was close enough that it was loud as a jet flying overhead.
2: Well, yeah, but did you have to, does that make you have to run off?
0: No.
2: Oh.
1: Did you see any of the alien bases?
0: No.
2: That's the real question we want to get to.
1: That's
2: the bottom
1: of. No,
0: no. No, but I did go to Port Lockroy and get my passport stamped.
2: Well, then there you go.
0: Yeah. So, okay. There's so many fun things going on right now. Governor Mara Healey, have you touched on her yet?
1: No, not today.
2: We have.
0: Governor of Massachusetts signed something yesterday that now makes abortion legal in Massachusetts right up to the moment of birth.
1: Yeah. Which is a completely disgusting standard. Neil, I've talked about this because my suggestion has always been, if anybody wants to win an election, you always just go with the line of, well, we're going to let the states decide. We're going to let our communities decide. And I don't think that when you go back to the Roe versus Wade ruling, that both the mother and the state have an interest in that child, especially as you get into the third trimester, up to the day of them being born. I think the closer you get to abortion on demand ends up being a disgusting trait. And the weird part is, there's only about 10% of Americans that believe we should have abortion on demand into the third trimester.
0: In Massachusetts and elsewhere, I mean, it's not the only place.
2: 11 states altogether.
0: Yeah, you can go right up to birth and say, you know, I don't think I want to do this. Go ahead and kill it.
1: Yeah, and the original Roe versus Wade ruling was that during the first trimester, it was, again, mother's choice. Second trimester, there were some minor restrictions. Third, it was the state has an interest in that child as much as the mother. And that was the standard until Planned Parenthood got involved in the early 90s and won a Supreme Court case.
0: Oh, but they don't do abortions. You know that.
1: No, of course not. No, they're for women's health.
2: That's right.
0: Yeah. It's all women's
2: And health. No organ harvesting either. I bet that doesn't happen either.
0: Oh, yeah. Plan. But I have never been a stalwart anti-abortion. There are circumstances. I think rape is a primary circumstance.
1: 100%. Neil, 80% of this country believes that there should be some form of abortion. Even given these particulars that you're pointing out, there's 10% that say no abortion, and then there's 10% that say to the day of birth it should be allowed. And I think those are the extremes.
0: Oh yeah, the extreme fits that just perfectly. How did you like my commentary yesterday about the chances of some young stud in middle school? Well, I don't have to really study, you know, this, because I'm going to be in the NBA.
2: I'm going to go play ball.
0: Yeah, I'm going to play football or basketball.
2: I mean, it's terrific because I think a lot of kids feel that way. Here's the thing, like my son is a college athlete. I think he started to realize, even playing college sports, that the next level's probably not in the cards for him. So
0: yeah, it's lacrosse, right?
2: Baseball.
1: He's a lacrosse star. No, but I get it. Like my first day of collegiate baseball, I looked around and went, wow, everyone here is just as good, if not better than me. I don't think I'll be playing Major League Baseball.
2: Yeah, that's right.
1: And maybe I should hit the books a little differently.
2: That's right. And Jacob has been really good about that. I'm very proud of him. He's, you know, Dean's List every semester of college. So I think he realizes and works really hard to do whatever he can do to set himself up for success after baseball's done. He just says, Dad, I just want to play until they tell me I can't play no more.
0: And speaking of professional sports, I love, love, love, love the dilemma that the WNBA finds itself in now. Its bylaws say that the Women's National Basketball Association is open to women, but they go no further with the definition of just what a woman is. So I love these big brutes, former NBA players who are saying, I'm going to put myself in the draft for the WNBA this year.
1: And from what I understand, Neil, because that organization, just like the NBA as an offshoot of it, is based in New York, there are laws that make it to where if they want to just say, okay, it's only going to be based on chromosomal testing or sexual testing, you can still, in the state of New York, in the city of New York, challenge that and still, as a man, play in the WNBA.
0: I know.
1: That's how messed up that is.
0: We can sit back being big, high and mighty, hot shot talk show hosts and make all sort of predictions about things that are going to happen in the future based upon what we're reading and talking about on that particular day. Never in 47 or however the hell many years I did talk radio did I ever suggest, you know, we're going to reach the point in this country someday where people can't define what a woman is.
1: I would like to think that my grandfather, when he was in Normandy trying to kill Germans, he thought to himself, you know, in the future, they won't be able to decide what a woman is in this country.
2: That's
0: yeah,
2: nuts.
0: Here we are.
2: Here we are. Did you see?
0: And why are we here? Thanks to which particular political party, guys? Democrats.
2: So did you see, just along these WNBA lines, did you see what Patrick Bet David said? He was speculating in a post. He said, my speculation about the WNBA, I'm increasingly convinced the WNBA is hiding something from its fan. Why is it so difficult to adopt a policy for a player to undergo a genetic test to determine eligibility? He said the hesitation, here's his theory, I can be wrong, it's what he says, the WNBA may be hesitant because such policy would reveal that players would not meet the new eligibility standard previously competed in the league.
0: Oh, absolutely.
2: I think he's dead on.
0: No, I don't think that makes him a rocket scientist.
2: No, but nobody, I was the first person I saw say it. I was impressed. I was like, I think he's on to something. Because I never thought about it, I'll be honest.
0: Well, I mean, you know, back then we never watched, those of us who ever did, a woman's basketball game and say, you know, I think that's a guy. I think that one there is a dude. Never occurred, but it's just so screwed up right now.
1: I saw a Brittany Griner picture of her in a pool and thought to myself, that might be a man. Might.
2: Austin Maybe. Powers, that's a man.
0: And then Leah Thomas in a pool. You know, that might be a guy.
2: Wait a minute. It is.
1: And by the way, and Leah Thomas actually is like the perfect example of a man who was sexually intact, still dating women, yet insisted he was a woman to compete against women. Is that not exactly what is being portrayed by Enos Kanter and Royce White to say, hey, I just now feel I'm a woman? Leah Thomas did the exact same thing, just with long hair.
0: Never looked like one.
1: No.
0: Mm-mm. Okay, Iran.
2: Okay, what are you thinking?
0: I'm thinking Trump's getting his butt kicked.
2: I just feel like, and I brought this up to Los, oh, I don't know, it's been a few weeks ago. I feel like we've done the noble work. We're the only ones doing the noble work. The Arabs are as weak as a kitten. They are not going to back anything. The Europeans won't let us use our bases half the time. It's time to just say, all right, y'all take care of it. We've done the hard work. We've done the heavy lifting. Y'all handle it.
1: Let me ask you this, Neil, because I kind of look at this as like the old Monty Python skit, the Holy Grail. Iran is on its butt. It can't do anything. It's a flesh wound is what it keeps insisting on. Yet they are – there's no more military targets. There's nothing else to hit, yet they still won't deal with you. And it's just a matter of they keep portraying like, hey, we're this great, fearsome animal. Well, you can't get a deal done, and you also don't want to march troops in, you know, putting boots on the ground. So you're just kind of in this stuck place of you're going to have to maintain a presence there for probably the next 20 years. It's just what it's going to be.
0: But Iran came up with a brilliant strategy. You attack us, we're going to attack our neighbors.
2: Right?
0: Yeah.
2: And
0: our neighbors will tell you to stop attacking
2: us.
0: That's
2: exactly right, Neil. That's what I'm saying. We're in such a position that we're doing a noble cause, and the Arabs are so weak that they're like, no, if they're going to lob missiles at us, we're out. We're not going to help. We're not doing anything. And I feel like if they're not going to help themselves, why are we helping? I'm getting tired of just being the people carrying the water for the world.
1: We are going to have a battleship out there for the next 20 years, and once every few months, you're going to lob tomahawks at them at any site you think where they're building any sort of weapons. That's what this is going to end up being
2: about. So it's
1: going
2: to boil down to.
0: It's going to get worse than that. Now Iran wants reparations.
2: Good
1: luck with that.
2: Whatever.
0: Well, now wait. How many billions of dollars? You know, Obama put how many billions of dollars on a pallet and flew it to Iran?
2: Fool! What a fool!
0: Well, yeah, but what was that? Was that not reparation?
2: Oh, yeah, we already paid it.
1: I mean, that was to get our sailors back. Yeah. That was an embarrassing exchange for kidnapping.
2: That was
1: because we were so weak at sea under the Obama administration.
2: An embarrassment.
0: Speaking of reparations,
2: yes, sir.
0: You know, and because that cause, am I reading it wrong? Remember, I'm retired. I don't pay attention. Donna gets up in the morning and says, you don't have the, because I always get up a little bit ahead of her, you don't have the TV on. I mean, I used to have the TV on every morning. I'm watching the news. Well, I look and say, no, hon, I'm reading this book. I'm just not interested in it anymore. So I'm sure I miss a lot. So how's the movement toward reparations for African Americans going?
1: Let's see. Gavin Newsom, it landed on his desk about a year and a half ago, and with his political aspirations, he said, just kidding. We're not actually doing this, even though we funded the study for all of it. Just kidding.
0: So when has anybody ever stood up and said, well, as long as we're talking reparations, let's talk about the immense cost incurred by America in fighting and dealing with black crime in this country?
1: Oh, you're not allowed to do that.
0: Oh,
1: that's just,
0: I'm not.
1: That's just
0: damn.
1: Wrong.
0: Okay. Am I going to get in trouble for that now?
1: There's always, and we joke around about this whenever we hear the land acknowledgments that go on before DNC.
0: Oh, God, those land acknowledgments.
1: Every time, and Tug and I always go about it the same way, there's always someone who has conquered somebody else, and it doesn't matter one time in history. And so if you want to take a victim status, That is on you. You can do it if you feel like it, but everyone could do it if they really wanted to.
0: Well, I read something, because I'm always reading, because I'm dull. No. But I read something about, it was kind of a list of what indigenous, Native American, Indian, by the way, Indians weren't called Indians because we thought they were from India. Okay, sir, look into that sometime.
2: Okay.
0: But what, which tribes ate which tribes after they conquered them and took their land?
2: I don't recall which ones, but I know that it exists.
0: Yeah. There was slavery, and there was cannibalism.
1: And human sacrifice.
0: Yeah. And, you know, look at it this way. Stolen land, at least we didn't eat them.
2: We had Thanksgiving, and it had nothing to do with cannibalism.
0: No, we invited them to dinner. We didn't have them for dinner.
1: Neil, can I give you a TV show? I need to suggest a TV show for you to watch.
0: Okay.
1: All right, on HBO. Now, I know you've got it, because I know we've talked about some of the shows there. Monsters of God.
2: Woohoo!
0: I've seen the icon. I crank up. Yes. I see the icon. What is that about?
1: So what that gets into, there are only one episode so far. There's going to be five in total. The next one comes out on Wednesday. It is about the illegal reptile trade and all the people that like got it going in the United States. The people that ended up, what ends up happening with all the crazy amount of pythons in the Everglades and how that all occurred. And so it's all the backstory on it. But I think it goes right down your alley when we start talking about some of the you know, fun shows you can watch. That one, I think, would get you pretty interested.
0: Well, Donner and I are in withdrawal right now because neither Landman or The Pit is active right now on TV. We tried Dutton Ranch, got through two episodes. It became obvious that Beth wasn't a show her fun bag, so I got bored.
1: I'm out.
0: That.
1: I'm out. Ain't no bags. I'm out.
0: And then, I'm not one that is just, oh, it is too violent. Tried Lioness.
1: Okay, yeah.
0: And after a couple of episodes, come on, are they trying to tell a story here or show just how violent they can be on? So I lost interest in that. Then yesterday I told Donna, hey, maybe the day before, I don't know. No, yesterday we were driving. I said, you know, this Ted Lasso thing, they've signed him up for a fourth year. Let's watch it. So we watched the pilot, an episode for Ted Lasso.
1: Oh, that didn't do it for you?
0: No.
1: No,
0: Then I never watched Breaking Bad either, so.
2: I didn't like it. It was a little too dark for me.
0: But that crotchety old guy was actually pretty good.
1: All right, I would suggest to you Welcome to Wrexham. That's one of my absolute favorites. You can get it through Hulu, and it's a couple of different ones where that's Ryan Reynolds. And he basically buys a soccer team in Wales and where that goes from there. And it's
2: good.
1: It's a documentary style.
2: Yeah,
1: it's really good. And also, if you haven't seen, and it goes along the lines of Monster of the Gods, Chimp Crazy on HBO. Have you and the Queen seen Chimp Crazy yet? Chimp Crazy. It's people that.
0: Is it about.
1: It's about the chimpanzee.
0: Cabbage Town?
1: No, in this case, it's about the crazy people in the country that have chimpanzees in their home and the lengths they will go to make sure the federal government doesn't take their chimpanzees away.
0: You know, when I was younger, nothing I wanted more than a chimpanzee.
1: They're great when they're kids. As soon as they get mature, they'll tear your face off.
0: They will. They'll eat your face.
1: Yes.
0: But I wanted a chimpanzee. I wanted one so bad.
1: I think y'all would get a kick out of it. It's a really good one on HBO. Chimp Crazy.
0: Chimp Crazy.
1: There you go.
0: Okay. Yeah, I can look into that one. But Donna and I enjoy the streaming. What's been really weird about this road trip we've been on is that every evening we're watching the local news from Southwest Florida.
2: Yeah, even though you're on the road, isn't it great?
0: Even though we're it is.
2: It's so awesome.
0: It is. And that, whatever the hell the name of the satellite service, that satellite dish still sits on the back of the bus, and it hasn't been put up. Well, ever since we got Starlink installed.
2: Yeah.
0: So kudos to Elon Musk for Starlink. Although, guys, if you're on the road, it's pricey.
2: What? What was that last thing?
1: It's pricey.
2: Oh, it's pricey. It's yes, it's pricey. Yes.
0: Yeah. Well, every day they're uploading another 500,000 gigabytes or something like that.
2: There you go.
1: Well, you got room for Chimp Crazy then.
2: Yeah, that's right. Exactly. It'll be just fine. Neil Morse.
0: Okay. What do I have that I didn't get to talk? Oh, California now has decided that they don't like this life without parole.
3: Yes.
0: So the Office of Administrative Law in California now is coming up with something called resentencing and clemency review for people who are in prison sentenced with life without parole. They want to find a way in California to turn these people loose. It's just not right that they can never have a chance at parole.
2: Oh. Yeah, look.
0: Yeah.
1: That's sad.
2: We what a bunch of crazies out there. Neil, we love you, man. We got to run.
0: Okay, kick me off the air.
2: No, we just gotta hit. We just gotta hit this break, and then we're gonna bring you right back. So stay online.
0: No.
2: Oh, okay. All of a sudden,
0: I'm the queen is back in the stateroom.
2: Oh,
0: and sure. it's not even 6 o'clock yet. I'm going back to bed.
1: Tug, this breakfast isn't gonna eat itself.
2: I know. That's exactly right. Talkmaster Neil Bortz on Extra.
1: Thank you, Neil.
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3: I'm Dave Anthony, Fox News, with a focus on the left.
10: In Wisconsin, Democrat Socialist Francesca Hong leading the crowded governor's primary race against establishment-backed David Crowley. The winner will face President Trump-backed Republican Tom Tiffany in November. And in Minnesota, Democrat Congresswoman Angie Craig faces progressive Lieutenant Governor Peggy Flanagan in a state Senate primary, offering another test to see if Democrat primary voters move further left.
3: That's Fox's Jeff Manasseh. They're also just voting now in Alabama in four House primaries set up after the Supreme Court allowed the state to use new congressional districts. There are also primaries today in Connecticut and Vermont, and a special one for Republicans in South Carolina.
11: After Senator Lindsey Graham passed, South Carolina Governor Henry McMaster appointed Graham's sister, Darlene, to take over as senator for the rest of his term. Congressman Russell Fry and Congressman Ralph Norman are running in today's primary for a full six-year term. So is former Governor Mark Sanford and the businessman who ran against Lindsey Graham in the primary earlier this year, Mark Lynch. Darlene is also running for a full six-year term as well, and she has President Trump's endorsement.
3: Fox's Jessica Rosenthal. Still a standoff with Iran over the Strait of Hormuz shipping, and the president's replying to a new Iran demand.
12: They asked for done, and I said, that's a good idea. Well, we're going to ask for money for the damage they've done over a 50-year period.
3: And we're learning now about some drama weeks ago as Iran hopes to target the president.
13: Last month, Trump boarded the old Air Force One jumbo jet, leaving the NATO summit in Turkey. The Washington Post reporting, because of an Iranian threat, the president was shuttled away in an airport catering truck. According to the Post, the president was then taken to a different, smaller plane, an Air Force C-32A. That made Air Force One a decoy with media and some White House staff aboard.
3: That's Fox's Alex Hogan at the White House. 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
2: Check it out, Sonics 106.3. Morning, y'all. Have you ever been to Grundy County, Tennessee? Here we go. Take it to the top.
16: Hey, pretty lady, won't you give me a sign? I'd give anything to make it mine on mine.
2: John Michael Montgomery is so good. And the Grundy County Auction is a real place. Grundy County, Tennessee, as you headed up through Chattanooga and up over that Mont Eagle, right in that area.
1: I could karaoke this song.
2: Yeah, would you just do it like...
1: Yeah.
2: Just to see how many drum people would be like, is he singing? I can't tell if
17: he's singing. Really good.
1: Man, he's hidden. He sounds right.
2: He sounds just like JMM. This is great. You know, I love it. But it's funny because growing up just south of Chattanooga, I mean, you know, I heard about this place my whole life, the Grundy County Auction. I've never been, but I would like to go one day, maybe if it's still running. I wonder. I have to pop up, see if this thing is still Grundy.
1: You know, I wonder if good, sweet Bryce Gobert, the keeper of the Sweet Birds of Youth, if he would ever listen to, you know, when you would basically have, you know, shop radio, talk radio, where you're just trading stuff. And if he would think that that's like a strange concept, you know, if he like turned him on to like a station in Alabama where it's like, well, I got a late model Pontiac.
2: Yeah, oh yeah, a little swap
1: I'm asking for $500.
2: Or two goats.
17: I feel like it'd just be entertaining just to hear people.
2: Oh, dude, it's
1: Swap Shop Radio, Trade Radio is...
2: so great.
1: It's hilarious.
2: It's like audio people watching.
1: Yes.
17: I bet it's just constant audio fun bag material.
2: Yes, it is.
1: So it's been a while. Definitely. And I would have to go and see if I could find it or see if somebody down the hall would help us. But there was one time where old coworker Brian Hoyt... we found an Alabama radio station that had their Swap Shop radio, and they would save it to their website. And so we started pulling cuts from it. And what we would do is we'd call in to the Nick and Chris show and play Swap Shop radio audio of, hey, I got a Rod lawnmower. It's about 4 years old and just...
2: Blades need sharpened.
1: I'm asking $400 best offer for it. And Cellini would be so confused. Nick Cellini down the hall would be like, yeah, we don't really know what to help you out with that, sir. But yeah, a little Swap Shop. Yeah, okay.
2: Right. If anybody needs that.
1: Maybe somebody could help you out with some chickens.
2: No, we'll take your number down. So if anybody calls, we'll help you out with
1: one of them was, I came into this refrigerator, well, the previous person had passed away and I got an estate sale, but I don't really need it. And so I want to see about getting $150 for it.
2: I mean, it was there. It was affordable. I couldn't turn it down. I had to get this extra.
17: I really want to listen to it.
2: Dude, just
17: what's it called again?
1: Swap Shop.
17: Swap Shop.
2: I bet they do it in the Calhoun, the little local radio station up in Calhoun. I would guarantee they do it. I'd have to look it up to get you the frequencies or whatever.
1: Yeah, or
2: I guarantee you.
1: Tradio.
2: That's when people got fancy. They're like, we're going to call it Tradio. You know, somebody told them, you can't just call it Swap Shop. You got to have a clever name for it. And then somebody, it's Swap Shop. Just call it Swap Shop. That's what it is. I'll trade you four tires. One of them's bald for a dozen eggs.
1: Ooh, I found one in Eastern Carolina.
2: There you go.
1: This is what you need right here.
2: Yeah, dude, these Carolinas would be great. God, the Swap
17: is
2: Shop.
17: Is that all they do?
2: Yeah, just call in with what you got.
17: For the whole day.
2: Well,
1: for like a 2 hour period.
2: Yeah, whatever. Sometimes just 30 minutes. Sometimes 2 hours. But,
1: yeah, this one goes 8 to 11 on the talk station, WTKF 1071.
2: Swap Shop.
17: AM or PM?
2: Make sure I get on that one. Won't miss it.
1: Now, I'll scan through this. If I can find some good Swap Shop, maybe that'd be nice to do a little report on.
2: Dude, it'd be so awesome.
1: You know what we're going to do? We're going to do a story time. We won't have anything to do with politics.
2: That's right.
1: We don't have to do with Tradio.
2: Dude, I just did a quick Swap Shop, Georgia Radio, WNEG, Toccoa does Swap Shop, WRWH, Cleveland, WSGC, Elberton, WLHR, Carnesville, Livonia. So there's just a few. I mean, that's just four, just a one quick Google search. We can find you a Swap Shop.
1: We're going to find you a Swap Shop.
2: There's that.
1: Wow, there's a lot of different. This website over here in East Carolina, we've got some gold right here.
2: Yeah, you hit jackpot to that.
1: Yeah, it's a mix of Brian Kilmeade, Swap Shop, and then a show called Faith Matters.
2: I love it, dude. That's so
1: I'm going to find this. my weekend is about to be filled up here.
2: Dude, there's probably all kinds of stuff in there that you can get to that's just, WJTH, 900 AM and 101.7 in Calhoun, serves Gordon County with country music, local news, sports, but also Swap Shop.
1: I gotta find one of these.
2: There you go, man.
1: I'm not looking for it live. I need a recorded version.
2: Well, I know that, but maybe.
1: Oh, I know. Yeah.
2: Maybe some of these will post. You can't ever tell. Maybe they'll just post their Swap Shop.
1: Find it, Tug.
2: I'm gonna do it. Let's see. I'm on their website now. WJT. Oh, file not found. I guess I'm not on their website. I think the link is broken. We'll have to boil this thing down. And see if you can find, does anybody know? I mean, surely there's somebody that's, you know, near Adairsville that knows about the website for, you know, that knows about Calhoun Swap Shop. There has to be.
1: That's right. If you like being out at Barnsley Gardens and finding stuff on the weekends.
2: I bet you go up to, if you're in Adairsville right now, you go up to the Calhoun, Outlet Mall. There's no doubt in my mind.
1: Okay.
2: You do that. So you know those stations up there. Please help me.
1: I found some stuff.
2: Okay. Here we go. There we go. This is good news. This is what we've just stumbled on. treasure.
1: All right, I got one from Anchor Broadcasting.
2: What's Anchor Broadcasting?
1: I don't know.
2: Just a local joint or something, I guess.
1: I guess so.
17: We got a call recommending Tell It and Sell It.
2: Tell It and Sell It. I've never heard that. That's good.
17: It's apparently in Franklin, North Carolina.
2: Let's go. I love Tell It and Sell It. That's genius. I wonder what they have on Tell It and Sell It up in Franklin, North Carolina. Just the finest of, tapestries and things like that.
1: All right, I got a podcast. I'll work it from here. We'll see what we can find.
2: Smart radio is what it is. We have fun. We want you to have fun. You get college football coming up real soon. Oh, Bryce is in there laughing his tail off.
17: They have a Tell It and Sell It tab on their website. Mm-hmm. The first thing listed is a 1986 John Deere Model 820 tractor.
2: Let's freaking go.
17: They're asking $6,000 for it.
1: See?
2: Wow.
1: He thought we were kidding.
2: No, yeah. And at some point, somebody will try to, negotiate him down on that price a little bit. I can't do six.
17: Get some baby rabbits as well on the same one.
2: See, that's the next post is baby rabbits.
1: There you go.
2: Perfect. Yeah. Matter of fact, Peeps is getting rid of her goats.
1: Peeps.
2: Yep. She's getting rid of her goats, and she didn't even have to do swap shop. Our mother-in-law or her mama, my mother-in-law, goes and rides at this place in Forsyth County. Like a barn, and they have horses, and she goes rides and that sort of stuff. And the lady that owns it knew a man from Dalton, of all places, and said, hey, he's looking for some goats. Do you still have them? Would you want to get rid of them? And they said yes, because they've just been destroying the chicken coops because they've gotten much bigger than they expected.
1: No, of course.
2: And so now this fella up in Dalton is going to come down and get them goats. So Peeps is not going. She's going to get shed of her goats.
17: Los, real quick, this is really important information. Back to our Bronco conversation from a couple months ago.
1: Yes.
17: Tell It and Sell It has a 1994 Bronco big size model, 4-wheel drive.
1: How much?
17: It doesn't list a price, but there's a phone number.
2: Okay. Well, we'll call them.
1: Now,
2: maybe during the break, we'll call them. See what they want for that Bronco. Does it give a color? Give any details about the Bronco?
17: Nope. Chevy 4x4.
2: Chevy?
17: Wait. Sorry. They're selling two cars, I guess.
1: Okay. I was about to say, I'm like, no.
2: Yeah, y'all are backwards, but you ain't that backwards.
1: We're getting a Ford Bronco here, sir.
2: Don't try to give me no crap.
17: There's a lot of rabbits on this website that they're selling, too.
2: Yeah. Well, they reproduce rapidly. If you've ever been there around them rabbits, you'll know. All right, so college football, what are we, 23 days, I guess, away from college football? Does that sound about right? Somewhere around in there? I read 24 days yesterday in that Georgia Tech read, so I'm assuming 23. I'm going with 23. If I'm wrong, you can correct me. At Tug Cowart, now that the phones are working, 404-741-1230. And surprisingly, there is a crossover with college football and politics in the first thing to know this morning on Extra.

0: to my truth. Many a snowflake melted down right in their booth. They tried to cancel me back in 2025, but the morning extra's still alive.
1: I have made this comparison several times.
0: I am a numbers man.
1: When you start getting involved in politics, first off, you should never have a radio show, because there's going to be hundreds of hours of things that you've said that people can dig up and go, I can't believe you said this. Well, I think that if you really want to get involved in politics, you really got to fly under the radar. Now, you can be in business. You can be in other activities where maybe you don't, well, let's say, post anything crazy. You're not throwing up anything crazy on Facebook. You're not using social media to have anything that's out there, because it's all fair game. And the higher the office, the more research it's done, the more stuff that's
2: more
1: found
2: digging,
1: on you.
2: More people looking for it.
1: Of course. In fact, for someone like Abdul Muhammad El-Sayed, first off, his affiliation with Hassan Piker is not helping. In fact, that's the whole anger that Joe Scarborough was getting involved in. Like, how do you continue to be associated with this guy that is not good for any Democrat out there? And El-Sayed's like, well, he's like my right-hand man. He's like my huge promoter. That's not going to work. Not in a general, in my opinion. Well, when I say you got to keep a low profile, you have to understand who you're trying to reach and what you're trying to say. As Tug and I have joked around about, when Tug and I run for office, our platform is going to be, I think guns are good.
2: What do you think?
1: What do you think about the spending that is going on in the Golden Dome?
3: Guns are good.
1: Guns are good.
2: Well, that has nothing to do with it. I know.
1: I think guns are good. That is going to be our platform. That's all that needs to be said. Well, in this case, El-Sayed was asked about football. Big Ten country. In Michigan. Okay, these are all things we're starting to kind of add up here, right?
2: Isn't the Big House the biggest college football stadium in the country? If it's not, it's one or two.
1: I know A&M, Michigan, Tennessee, they're all in the running. I think when it comes to Michigan, I think they're the biggest as of now.
2: I think so too.
1: So this was El-Sayed back in 2021. He was on a Substack post. Again, you can always find this stuff. If you want to run for office, why don't you keep stuff a little bit under control? Again, if I want to run for office, you're going to be like, man, he really didn't like the vaccine program. Whoa.
2: It's everywhere.
1: Yeah. He really likes to make fun of men who think they're women.
2: And understandably.
1: There you go. That's my social media in a nutshell. All right. This is what, when he was asked about football, talked about the toxic masculinity at the heart of America's most popular sport and men's sports culturally more generally. He is pointing out how football is toxic masculinity in Big Ten country.
2: Who does he think he's talking to there?
1: In Michigan.
2: Who in the world advised this man? And I guess probably this was before his, you know, his political.
1: His 5 years ago.
2: His political aspirations. I can't imagine somebody in Big Ten country going, you know what? He's right. They should shut this college football thing down. I know Michigan Stadium's the biggest at 107,601. We should just let that go.
1: El-Sayed went on to talk about football. He says, on the football field, I felt free. And yet on the sidelines and in the locker room, I was fed a hefty dose. Victimhood. I was fed a hefty dose of the worst kinds of racist taunting. Hello, that's every locker room ever.
2: You
1: have to be a special kind of snowflake.
2: A guy like him is not going to relate to any man.
1: Knowing
2: what he has said, knowing what he represents, that's why there are no dudes voting for DSA. Unless they're not regular dudes.
1: I saw the numbers. I can't verify it yet, but 70% of men who are voting Democrat have also considered having their penis removed.
2: Makes sense. The folks who don't consider that.
1: You want me to cite that study? I will have a hard time, but it gets them all riled up.
2: Yeah, that's right. Absolutely.
1: Might be 75% of y'all.
2: Say it again. Say it again.
1: 75% of men who consider voting Democrat would like to consider having their penises removed.
2: That's right. And regular dudes are like, toxic masculinity.
1: In football?
2: In football? Give me more of it.
1: In fact, I think the most fun place when it comes to the worst type of humor has been in locker rooms that I've been a part of. In fact, there are things that have been said over the years. Hell, there's stuff that's said in my baseball Facebook group page that we say to one another that you would go, oh my God, you can't say that. Yet we can say it amongst each other.
2: But that's what dudes do.
1: Because that is what dudes do in El Cien.
2: And it's not supposed to be for public consumption.
1: Nope.
2: It's supposed to be a part of the group. It's supposed to be you're ribbing each other to no end. And my wife, when my son was growing up playing ball and she would hear them boys out there in the front yard playing basketball, and she'd be like, did you hear? And I said, yeah.
1: Yeah.
2: I did.
1: And that's how they talk to one another.
2: They just give each other straight hell. And a guy like him doesn't understand it because he's not a dude.
1: Yeah, and I think that this is the difference, especially in the sexes. And if there's one thing that I completely agree with, is what I heard one coach say one time, and she said, girls have to bond in order to battle. Boys have to battle to bond.
2: Mm-hmm. That's right.
1: You got to push at each other. You got to fight with one another. You got to have that. And then it turns into, all right, now we're good.
2: How many times covering football, whether pro or college, you see a fight in practice? I mean, they're throwing each other around by helmets and whatever. And then on Sunday or Saturday, depending on college, they're the tightest you've ever seen them. They are battling together, even though days before they're at each other's throat.
1: It's also things that are said amongst each other that are completely different. In terms of, you would say, well, you can't just say that out in public. Like, you can in the locker room.
2: That's right, but the locker room ain't in public.
1: You can amongst the guys.
2: Yeah.
1: And so this just goes that next step of Mohamed El-Sayed is not a dude. In fact, I'm trying to find where the Democrats have a dude who's running.
2: They don't. They told us that the football coach did jazz hands.
1: Yes. We can still go back to when asked if he had the time, what did Marco Rubio say that he would do if he had a free 12 hours? He's like, watch college football from start to finish on a Saturday.
2: Yep. That's a dude.
1: That's a dude. And even if he's lying to you, at least he's speaking dude.
2: Yeah, he's speaking the right language.
1: Right.
2: He's taking the right tone. Not that toxic masculinity is at the heart of America's most popular.
1: Toxic.
2: Yes, give me more of it. As a matter of fact, I want the dudes to be more angry and more toxic. It's like the Colosseum in Rome. What do? They're fighting to the death. I want to see my college football team or my pro football team or any football, my high school football team battle to the death until the clock goes to 0-0-0.
1: I think that's one of the things I miss. When you see, like over in high school, when you see the football guys all hanging out and you see how they joke with one another, how they pick on one another, and there's a part of me that's like, I really miss that.
2: Oh, it's, dude, people would pay to be able to have that.
1: Yeah.
2: And you can't.
1: The
2: thing.
1: You have to be part of that culture.
2: It's like buying a relationship. You can't buy love. You can't. You have to, it has to be organic. It has to be real. And that relationship with athletes is the exact same way.
1: But Tug did tell me, you can't buy it. You can rent it.
2: Yeah. So I hear. That's what I hear. I'm not sure. I've been told that before.
1: Only one of us has been to the steakhouse. It wasn't a steakhouse.
2: That's right. Be the Black Angus, sir. And I thought, where's everybody going? Oh, God, what am I going to tell my mama? Still to this day, I've never told her.
1: These sort of stories that I will not forget.
2: Yeah, I've told wife, I've told friends, I've told everybody. Mama's the only person that doesn't know that my first port visit, I walked into a house of ill repute. She's the only one.
1: Welcome, sailor.
2: That's right.
1: Been a long cruise, huh?
2: Yeah, for sure. Where'd Tommy Thompson go? Where'd Billy Bob go? You know, where'd Jim go? They come back 30 minutes later, biggest smile on your face. I was like, ooh, I know what's happening. I got to get myself out of here. I've got to get out of here. Morning Extra and Extra 106.3, 8 o'clock. 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
14: It's Tuesday, August 11th, and here are your headlines. A New York judge has temporarily blocked Mayor Zohran Mamdani's luxury second home tax, ordering the city to halt its rollout. The judge said the administration failed to properly determine which homeowners were subject to the surcharge. The city says it plans to appeal the ruling. The NCAA and the FBI are teaming up to protect college athletes from online exploitation. Partnership will educate student athletes about scams, extortion, and protecting private images and personal information. The goal is to help athletes recognize warning signs before they become victims. And finally, ICE says a major immigration operation across Georgia resulted in more than 1,200 arrests. ICE says 720 of those arrested had criminal charges or convictions, including offenses involving drugs, weapons, assault, and crimes against children. The Georgia operation comes after ICE made nearly 51,000 arrests in July across the nation. It will be partly cloudy with another chance for storms and showers this afternoon with a high of 90 and a low of 73. The Extra 106.3 headlines, I'm Bryce Gobert.
2: 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Lowe's and I just spent, I don't know, good 5-6 minutes watching Chappelle's show, and it's crazy how Dave Chappelle is just as relevant today, even though the show is 25 years old, just or 20 years or whatever it is, just as relevant today as he was then.
1: We were watching the Tyrone Biggins Fear Factor episode with Joe Rogan.

0: continue to be funny, and then some things just age out, and it's just not, you know, when you go back and watch it, it's fine. It's probably nostalgic for you. But it doesn't make you laugh uncontrollably. That still makes me laugh uncontrollably.
1: Post-college apartment, Addison, Texas. Every single evening when it was Chappelle Show time, it was we'd order a pizza from the place down the street, and we'd watch Chappelle Show.
0: Me and my brother-in-law, Daniel, he was when he was on leave from the Air Force before he retired, we would watch it every night. If he was home for a week, we watched it every night for a week. Because there for a while, if you remember, they showed it every night. Because it was so successful.
1: You would get the replays.
0: Yeah, absolutely. And then, like, let's say Thursday night was the new one, and we were raring to go. Couldn't wait. So much fun. So funny. And he even bought the DVDs. Still has them to this day. I don't even know if he's got a DVD player. But he keeps them because they were that, you know, impactful, you know, as us coming up as young men and laughing and saying ugly things to one another all the time. Much like we were talking about in that last segment. You know, just giving each other hell all the time. Bryce, I'm sure you and your buddies
2: do absolutely.
0: It. Just
2: every day.
0: Give each other down the road. They don't get it. They can't get it.
1: There's still the fun of when keeping it real goes wrong.
0: So good.
1: And it was always someone, I keep it real.
0: Yeah.
1: And that's how things would then go very wrong for
0: right.
1: them.
0: Wayne Brady. You know, he's the, like this beloved comic and he's doing TV
1: the
0: shows.
1: The Wayne Brady episode is outstanding. So you find out that Wayne Brady's a pimp.
0: Yeah, and he's got a dark
1: he's
0: side.
1: He's got a drug hustle and he'll shoot you.
0: Yeah. And he smiles. You know, he's got this wonderful smile.
1: Kills a cop on the street out of nowhere. You're like, oh my God.
0: Wayne Brady, you need to cut a bee. So much
1: is
0: fun.
1: Is Wayne Brady going to have to choke a bee?
0: Yeah, that's right. Yeah, it's a joke. That's it.
1: It's like, what is he? You thank Dave Chappelle. Thank you, Dave.
0: This is so good. Those are the things that I assume the left will just never get. Especially like else I had.
1: Well, but it's abrasive comedy and it's also heavily racial dark humor comedy.
0: Well, but
1: which you're not supposed to do.
0: You're not allowed. Yeah, you're not allowed. And
1: like, oh my God, you can't do that.
0: And then young dudes love it. All dudes love it. Not even young dudes, just all dudes.
1: I think I spent probably about 30 minutes last night. It was on. I did watch Tropic Thunder.
0: Okay.
1: Again, the movie that just now, I think it's 2009. So we're 16, 17 years removed from a movie that even Robert Downey Jr. is like, could you make Tropic Thunder again? He's like, well, you could, but no one's going to.
0: Yeah, right. Nobody's brave enough.
1: Nobody's going to make that movie ever again.
0: So go back and watch it. Go back and watch it.
1: I mean, there's an autism joke in like the first 10 minutes. How's that adoption going? Well, at least you get to choose yours. I'm stuck with mine. And it's a picture of him and his son.
0: This is so awful.
1: And his son is staring off into space.
0: It's so awful.
1: It's an autism joke
0: and funny.
1: In the first like 10 minutes of the movie.
0: It is so awful and funny. And I've not seen the movie all the way through, but I've seen the clips. Lois has shared with me a dozen clips from this movie. And the beauty is he'll give me the context. So when I watch it, I know exactly what I'm looking for.
1: You need to watch it from start to finish.
0: I know. I'm going to get it done at some point. One thing you cannot do is ask the DSA to explain what their points are, their policy would be, because they'll have a short circuit. That's exactly what happened. When a DSAer was asked, she's a co-chair of the DSA, was asked about some of their talking points and some of the policies that they put forward, and she can't answer the questions.
3: But we do believe in taxing the hell out of millionaires. Yeah, absolutely.
4: Well, what does taxing the hell out of them mean?
3: I don't have like a solid,
4: but shouldn't you? If you're the co-chair of the DSA, shouldn't you be more specific than just taxing the hell out of something? What exactly do you mean?
3: So again, it's democracy, right? And we have to look at what we need to spend and what we need. We don't want to depend on the existence of millionaires because that means people are still getting exploited. So, mm-hmm. so we need to look at what we need to pay for in the interim, what sort of tax base we need for that to happen, and then, and build from there.
0: Yeah, well, I don't have a saw, because the host merely says, what does that mean?
1: It's never changed. This goes back to the Obama era. This has never changed. And I would hear people on the left, and they'd always say the same thing, and I would always have the same response. Well, we just need the rich to pay their fair share.

0: Okay. What is that number?
1: I never have an answer.
0: I had this argument with my brother-in-law when he was much more out there. I'd be like, what do you think the number is? I was like, because, and I'd always have the same point. Because you're not really talking about the rich. You're talking about the middle class. You can tax the rich as much as you could take 95% of their income. You can't run any of your programs with that. You have to tax the middle class. And when it comes to socialism, communism, there is no middle class because they're the ones that pay for, they're the ones that get taxed the hell out of everything.
1: Out of existence.
0: Megan Romer can't explain that to people other than to try and have this mythical, like it's some sort of unicorn. Well, we'll get all the money from the rich. Good. You can run your programs for about 4 days.
1: I don't have a solid, and then she stops and pivots. I don't have an answer is what she was trying to say, but avoid trying to say. Because she cannot answer the questions. They never have answers to the questions. It doesn't matter what policy you ask them about. Free grocery stores. We saw what happened in Chicago when all the grocery stores that were for profit move out because of the government grocery store being there. The government grocery store ultimately fails. And then there's no grocery stores around. There's no, you know, privately owned grocery stores. And those poor people, we're like, well, where are we going to go now? How am I going to get there? I don't have transportation. It's going to cost me not only to go to the grocery store, also going to cost me when I get to the grocery store. Is there ever an answer for that? No. There's never an answer for anything they do. Not a proper answer.
0: Top federal tax bracket is 37%. We did the math on this stuff when we were talking about lottery winners and what you would owe. All right, so I would ask first and foremost to Megan Romer, well, what do you believe the top's federal tax bracket should be? Are you trying your version of tax the hell?
1: What does that mean?
0: What's the number? Because that's always been my point to these people. Well, we just need to have them pay their fair share. Well, what's that number? And the fun part is, as my wife and I were, you know, establishing careers and moving up the food chain and all that sort of work, then it was turning into, all right, because, you know, when you would start having her friends or at times, like, my brother-in-law was much more idealistic when he was, like, just out of college. Like,
1: Aren't we all?
0: Now that he's got a family and everything, it's like, okay, that stuff tends to go by the wayside. But at the time, it was, all right, so how much of what my wife and I are making do you believe you should have the federal government put their hands on? And they will never be able to answer that number because the number ends up being whatever it is, not enough, no matter what.
1: There was a great conversation we had the other night. A friend of ours was talking about their daughter has taken a job out of town and they've gone up to set up shop to, you know, to get her first apartment. And she's got her first big girl job. She also got her first big girl check.
0: Okay.
1: She found out real quick.
0: She found out what those other agencies that are on that check, what they get.
1: The taxes and conservative family, not like there was, you know, pushback, it, you know, none of that stuff. Just a normal kid. Good conservative upbringing, still was shocked at the amount that are coming out of her check. Can you imagine what it would be like for a kid that's been grown up saying, you know, we need to tax the hell out of the rich when they see their own check getting taxed? Can you imagine how much rich people would pay in taxes?
0: Wait until that person who has their first big girl check finds out that all of those programs are bankrupt and none of them will be there for
1: her. Exactly right. Especially like Social Security and things like that will not be there.
0: All right. This is how the people swallowed up the world. So here's Megan Romer. And you start talking about your influences. Like, we can all point to, like, Kimmer and Bortz. You and I both listened to Kimmer and Bortz. Yeah, Rush. I enjoyed Mark Levin books. I don't think there's anyone better at getting into some of the constitutional aspects of this country as far as writing about it than him. I still remember one time I bought a Glenn Beck book and that was terrible. Just wanted to make sure that I got that out in the open. I'm like never again will I buy a Glenn Beck book.
2: Did it mention relief factor?
0: We did not get into relief factor.
1: Just, maybe one day.
0: If there's anybody who like basically stamps his name on something and says, well, look what we came up with. They're awful.
1: Yeah.
0: But I like his radio programming, but his books are awful. Okay. So outside of that, here's Megan Romer, and here is her influence to how she sees the world.
3: You describe yourself as a John Stewart
2: liberal. Tell me about your life until 2018. What were you doing? Sure. What was your mindset and why did it change?
3: Absolutely true. Got most of my news from Jon Stewart. That was my primary news source. I'd read the Sunday Times and I'd read Jon Stewart. And I did read the New Yorker. And sometimes even for more than the cartoons.
2: I appreciate that.
3: But
2: what happened? What turned?
3: So after Hillary Clinton did not win, and I was supportive of Hillary Clinton, I was not a registered Democrat at that point. I was registered independent. Mm-hmm. And then she didn't win. And I was horrified. I was baffled. I tried to become involved in the Democratic Party. What I ended up involved in was this, like, women's club where you'd, like, have speakers. Like, you weren't actually making any decisions. You were hearing people talk about a book. Mm-hmm. And that was all really frustrating because I was like, who's doing anything? What are we pushing anything toward? And a friend who was a folk musician said, you know, we are starting this DSA chapter. You should come to a meeting. And I was like, ugh, the socialists. And I was like, all right, well, I'll come to your meeting because we're friends, but I'm not saying comrade. And I went to the meeting and I was just so relieved they were actually doing something, just anything. They had plans to just do something.
1: Yeah, but the plans to do something are terrible. They don't make any sense, just like her tax the hell out of people doesn't make sense.
0: Is there anything about her that doesn't come across as flimsy?
1: No, everything does.
0: I got my news from Jon Stewart. It's a comedy show.
1: Yeah.
0: It's a comedy. I got my news from Dave Chappelle. Where'd you get your news from, Los? Saturday Night Live.
1: Oh,
0: every Saturday. That's how I got my news.
1: That's right. She is, she's so fitting though. It's so fitting.
0: It's the useful idiot.
1: It totally is. 100%
0: is. The useful idiot, it is, wow, we can motivate these people and get them to go along with just about anything if they're pliable and tractable.
1: The fact that they have a name for her, the fact that that name exists, and it's not just her, there's plenty of her.
0: Nope. The useful idiot is known throughout communism and most notably for the Soviet Union. When they needed those people, they knew where to go to get them.
1: I wouldn't ask that woman how to cook eggs. I wouldn't ask that woman anything. There's nothing that she could tell me that would make me go, oh, wow, okay, yeah, that makes sense. You just listen to her and go, no, thank you. I'm good. 8 o'clock hours brought to you by Central Heating and Air Conditioning, your Atlanta Carrier Experts. 770-GET-HEAT, centralheat.com. The things that Fauci and Team Fauci lied about will anger you to no end. And that's not what this show is about, but you might get angry when we talk about this. 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
0: Good morning. Here are your sports headlines for Tuesday, August 11th. The Atlanta Braves dropped the opening game of their three-game series with the New York Mets at Truist Park last night, 8-5. The final, Bryce Elder struggled from the start, surrendered 7 runs on 10 hits in 5 innings of work on the mound. Game 2 is set for tonight. It'll be Martin Perez on the mound against Nolan McClain from Truist Park. First pitch is set for 7:15. You can hear the game action on our sister station, 680 The Fan, and for free on The Fan app. From the NFL, another day, another big contract. The Dallas Cowboys signed defensive tackle Quinnen Williams to a 3-year deal worth nearly $106 million. As for the Falcons, they're gearing up for week 1 of the preseason. They will match up with the Denver Broncos on Friday night. With your sports headlines, I'm Carlos Medina.
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1: 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The docuseries that Los is watching is starting to explode, called Monsters of God on HBO, about smuggling exotic animals into the United States, the past of it and through now.
0: The reptile smuggling.
1: They're even doing an expose on it or an interview about it on MS Now.
0: Eric Good, the director, is... he's everywhere right now. Like, he's bouncing around to all the different networks and
1: getting as much press for it as
0: promoting
1: he can.
0: As much as they can. Like I said, episode one is on HBO or HBO Max, and episode two, I believe, is out on Wednesday night.
1: I will be watching that today.
0: Because you are big into reptiles.
1: I do love reptiles. I think they're amazing. I think they're awesome. Now, I don't think you should smuggle in a cobra. You know, I just think it's probably a bad idea. You know, if you probably shouldn't have a cotton mouth as a, you know, a pet. Some of these people, but some of they do.
0: They get into some of these guys that inject venom into themselves that regularly work with snakes.
1: Just as an anti-venom in case they're bit?
0: Just in
1: case. Is that the way it works?
0: Well.
1: Or at least that's their hope.
0: That's what their hope is.
1: Yeah, just in case I get popped by this king cobra. You know?
0: I mean, it is possible that you build up some animals do have the ability to handle that stuff. Like, for years, we've always known, like, why is the king snake so awesome? Because the king snake will eat every other poison snake. Doesn't matter how many times they get bit. It's like, no problem.
1: Dude, king snake, do not bother a king snake.
0: It is your friend.
1: In your yard, usually black snake with some yellow on its back. I mean, make sure, you probably want to look it up, make sure that's what it is.
0: Listen, if you don't want it in the yard, you can get out the water hose and just, give it a little hey, you got to move on.
1: It'll go. Yeah, but, and it'll go.
0: But that snake is on patrol. I don't like snakes, but that snake is on patrol.
1: Well, hang on, Bryce. He sent me this article about a high school football player that practiced for an hour with a snake in his helmet. Like, good heavens.
11: That's crazy. If you look at the picture on the left, you can zoom in and you can see it just sitting in there.
1: Yeah, but that's the type of thing. Like, these people, have these exotic pets. Like, I bet, and I don't know the story, but I bet this is probably not some poisonous. It's probably a snake that they've owned for a long time.
0: It's not a hot snake.
1: A hot snake.
0: Known in the business.
1: Right. Which I didn't know that until yesterday when Los was talking about the documentary. A hot snake means a poisonous snake. People want poisonous snakes.
11: It was a hot snake.
1: Oh, it was? Oh, even worse. And I love snakes. I don't want to be around. And I said poisonous. I know it's venomous, but you know what I mean. It's just easy to say poisonous because that's the way I've always said it. I know venomous is correct, but that's the thing. Having who would want a corn snake? Yeah. Okay.
0: Because some of these dudes like it.
1: You want a little green garter snake? Okay. Well, I'm cool with that.
0: I mean, this is not your thing and it's not my thing either, but there are people that want cars that can go 200 miles an hour. Well, why do you need a car that goes 200 miles an hour?
1: I used to want one.
0: Because it'd be kind of cool.
1: Yeah.
0: Now, it's not for me. I'm more than happy with if I can go back in time. Like, if I can hit 88 miles an hour and 90 miles an hour on the way to work on a regular basis, I'm happy. Like, I've done what I need to do. I'm not looking to go 150.
1: I got back in the day, though, when I bought that Mustang right after my first cruise, I think I got that thing up to about 120, 125, somewhere in there. The hoods, I was like, never again. And I never did it again.
0: Some people want the venomous snake.
1: Yeah.
0: In part, to just be able to say, I have this, you do not. People buy handbags. People have expensive watches.
1: You're exactly right.
0: Some people want to have an aquarium with dangerous, expensive snake.
1: I don't get it. I see, if you're out on a trail, like I've seen, venomous snakes just sunning, sunbathing because they love, they love the heat laying on a warm rock. And I'm like, okay, we're going this other way.
0: Yes.
1: We don't need to bother them.
0: No, we will avoid having an interaction.
1: Especially with like copperheads because I've seen that more than any other, especially around here. I mean, you just see them. If you go on a hike anywhere, at some point you're going to see a copperhead. When you do, go the other way. They won't mess with you. You don't mess with them. They're scared of you. That's why they bite to begin with.
0: That's why they bite.
1: They're trying to protect themselves. So don't bother the copperhead and don't have a hot snake in an aquarium.
0: Most of the time it's by accident anyway. Snakes aren't after you.
1: No, that's right. That's
0: incidental.
1: That's the thing that drives me crazy about people that hate snakes is that they just want to kill them all. They want to kill every one of them. I see it on Facebook. What kind of snake is this? I'm like, usually I can tell.
0: How about it's the leave it alone snake?
1: Leave it alone. That's exactly right. Just leave it alone.
0: But if you come kill some venomous snakes in my yard, you are my friend.
1: Yeah, that's right. We might be okay. Yeah, but
0: I live in the country.
1: Yeah. Yeah, you sure do. All the way up and coming. But yeah, no, I think my wife gets irritated because I won't move a frog out of the garage. I'm like, let him alone. He'll jump out of here in a little bit. Let him be. If I see a turtle, I'm going to stop and I'll pick it up out of the road and make sure it didn't get hit. I'll put it on the side of the road. At least if it's going to crawl back in, it's going to take a little while before it can get hit.
11: Could not be more different. We used to hunt chipmunks in our garage.
1: You used to hunt them?
11: Yeah, with our airsoft guns.
1: Well, yeah, but okay. Yeah, I'm fine with that.
11: Then, never mind. I guess we aren't different.
1: Yeah, not that much. Believe me, because we got squirrels in our attic. I used to like squirrels too. Now I hate them. Turn and a corner.
0: He's eating it.
1: Yeah, I've eaten it one time, one time only.
11: Was it good?
1: I don't even remember. Probably so.
11: Did it taste like chicken?
1: Probably
0: squirrel
1: so.
0: Squirrel soup.
1: Yeah.
0: Real gamey.
1: Yeah. Cousin Curtis was like, here, have a sip. is good.
0: Pretty certain that if you have the right cook, you can make anything taste pretty good.
1: Decent. Yep. But, yeah, those squirrels got in the attic. We had 10 of them. And here's the worst part. And this is going to make you probably shudder a little bit. I couldn't, once I first caught the very first one, I didn't know what to do with it. I was like, oh God,
0: what? We ate it.
1: That's right.
0: As a example to the rest.
1: Called Curtis, was like, you won't believe I got us one. Come down here and see if you can cook this.
0: Curtis showed up with a knife and fork.
11: Get the broth ready.
1: Right. He had a little table.
0: Got a little dinner bib.
1: Yes. No, it's not what happened. It's actually worse. I didn't know what to do with it. I was trying to figure it out. So I was searching the internet and it said, I think it was the Washington State Department of Natural Resources said drown it was the most humane way to do it. And so I did, and it was awful, and I never did that again. It was so awful. I felt like a goblin. I felt like a ghoul, even though I hated that squirrel for being in my attic and making such a mess.
0: My grandfather, when we had possums that had gotten up in our attic back when we were in Texas, and he got one hold of one of them. And my dad, when he would previously, you know, get one in the trap, he would say, I dropped it off in the woods. Mm-hmm. My dad didn't do that.
1: No. Yeah.
0: Well, my grandfather had no time for stories. He took a coat hanger and strangled that thing in front of me. Let's go. Because Jimmy was not a guy to mess around.
1: That's right. And then if your grandmama hollered at him, he knew to act right.
0: And man, my mom called and read the riot act to her dad.
1: Oh, that's funny.
0: Like, you strangled it in front of my son.
1: We've got to talk about the stuff.
0: Yeah, let's get it at 9 o'clock.
1: Yeah, the stuff Pouch and the team lied about next on Extra 106.3.

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1: This commentary brought to you by the middle of nowhere. I'm at a truck stop for the night. It could be in Colorado. I don't know. It could be in Kansas. I'm not sure. I'm not even sure what time it is. But here we go. Once again, Donald Trump manages to show his ass in front of the entire world. He posts somewhere, Truth Social or whatever, a picture of him next to Melania. We all know who the star of that picture is. And this Abdu el-Sayed or whatever his name is, the Muslim candidate for Senate in Michigan. And Sayed's wife in her hijab. Which is what el-Sayed would want every woman in America to have to wear if only the Muslims had control. Anyway, Trump is trying to show how much more special an American couple with a stunning wife is than this Muslim with his wife with her head all wrapped up like a burrito. Tacky, childish, immature, name it what you will. I've said before, and I'm sure el-Sayed agrees with this, when you're married to the love of your life, when you look at her, she is, to you, the most beautiful woman in the world. Melania? Okay, she's nice, but she wouldn't hold a candle to my wife in my eyes. I know this isn't one of the great meaningful events of the decade, but I was just so outraged, was going to use the P word, when Trump showed this picture, essentially bragging about, my wife is prettier than your wife. What a child. And again, I say, I like what he does, but I do not like what he is. Neil Bortz, Extra 106.3.
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2: Do Wisconsin Democrats want a socialist governor? I'm Dave Anthony, Fox News. They are deciding that at the polls today with Francesca Hong, the primary frontrunner.
3: She has run on the platform of higher minimum wage, higher taxes for rich people, universal health care, and a one-year moratorium on new data centers. She has flip-flopped on tweets calling to defund or abolish police and criticizing Thanksgiving. She called those bad takes.
2: Fox's Mike Tobin in Milwaukee. The winning Democrat will face Republican Congressman Tom Tiffany in the governor's race in November. There are also progressives on the ballot in primaries today in Connecticut, Minnesota, and Vermont. And Fox's Evan Brown reports.
4: Four of Alabama's seven congressional districts hold primary elections today for parties to pick nominees for November's congressional elections. These are primaries for the districts affected by the U.S. Supreme Court ruling allowing the state to rely on congressional district maps drafted in 2023. Newer maps were ruled unsuitable.
2: There's also a special Republican primary in South Carolina to replace late Senator Lindsey Graham as the GOP nominee in November. President Trump could be taken to court over an executive order some doctors and medical experts do not support, reducing the number of recommended childhood vaccines from 18 to 11, COVID no longer among them. And speaking of COVID, ex-presidential advisor Dr. Anthony Fauci is under more scrutiny over his recommending the vaccine.
5: There have been no red flags of anything that anyone would be worried about.
2: That's what Fauci told CBS in 2021 during the pandemic, weeks after writing in private text messages made public that he had concerns about the second dose of the COVID vaccine causing inflammation that could cause pregnant women to have miscarriages. Republican Senator Roger Marshall tells Fox he wants a special counsel.
6: They have subpoena power. They can have an independent investigation, and then they can prosecute as well.
2: A GOP-led Senate committee held Fauci in contempt of Congress for refusing to answer COVID questions. The doctor's lawyer called that a political stunt, saying Fauci has saved lives. America's listening to Fox News.
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9: There we go. Athens finest. Morning, y'all. B-52s, Rock Lobster. I mean, they're so weird and quirky and amazing. And
10: when they made their network television debut with this, I have to imagine that people had that moment of going, is this real?
9: Yeah, right. It sounds like a parody or something. But no, it was.
10: No, it's real.
9: They're quirky as all get out. And really talented, and I dig this song too. It's very quirky, and their band's very quirky, and they have a
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9: Uh-huh. 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Morning Extra and Extra 106.3, tugging us until 10. We're so grateful you're here. You never can tell what happened in the 9 o'clock hour. It'll get off the rails on the crazy train sometimes. Today, we're going to get to the lies. We're going to get to the lies in just a minute. As I know, you know about those lies. I know you've talked about those lies, and they deserve to be discussed. So let's get to them here on Extra 106.3 and the first thing to know.

0: So, where to begin outside of the more data that gets released by this Senate committee and all the info that we're finding out as far as we knew the journal stuff from Anthony Fauci were going to be problematic for the left because their deity had been, well, at the point he wasn't being upfront with them. He was saying one thing, writing stuff privately. Now that we get the text messages from his government phone that will be released, I'm sure, in a nice slow drip of information. As it turns out, the federal government and the doctors in the know actually knew all the same stuff that many of us conspiracy theorists were putting out there. They knew it too and just didn't tell you.
1: Homeland Security Committee last week was able to get Dr. Fauci's government-issued cell phone, as Los mentioned, released by Rand Paul and Ron Johnson. It contained 34,000 text messages and 522 voicemails. And I can only imagine, if this is the first thing they're releasing, what kind of stuff that we'll find. What was the release? It actually got my wife's attention. We'll get into some of that in a minute. But primarily, it was about the COVID vaccine and the possibility, and even in some situations, the likelihood that a woman would have a miscarriage in the first trimester of her pregnancy. Now, you got to remember how awful and that is by itself. But think about the ladies that didn't want to get the jab, that didn't want to participate in this, Lowe's, and had to because they either couldn't go back to work or their pediatrician wouldn't see them anymore.
0: Yeah.
1: Think about the situation that Fauci and the team put those women in.
0: And this is about informed consent. Because what the Fauci text messages will show you is that there was a clear safety signal going on at this point. Now, Anthony Fauci was there to tell you, listen, there's 20,000 that have been vaccinated, pregnant women, and we've seen there's no signal, there's no issue, safe and effective. Yet in Pfizer's own data, they considered those miscarriages as pregnancies that had been resolved. That was their term. We knew, going back to the testing on animals, what it was doing to the menstrual cycle of women. What we didn't know, and this is what we talk about informed consent, is that if you took that shot in the third trimester, well, then your likelihood of a miscarriage still remained, basically, percentage-wise, at about 12%. What we didn't know is that it shot up significantly if you took it in the first trimester. But the government knew, and Fauci knew, and Walensky knew. They all were seeing it. They were discussing it privately through text messages. That's the crazy part. They knew.
1: Well, Vox is acting crazy. We don't have the cut right now, but we have on tape Dr. Fauci talking about 20,000 women have been vaccinated. There have been no red flags. That's what he said in public.
0: That's what he said in public.
1: But that's not what he was saying, like Lois was talking about. That's not what he was saying in private. He said, oh, my, there is something there. Rochelle Lewinsky said, this don't look good. And the text exchange goes back and forth. And all while telling you everything was just fine. And anybody that questions it shouldn't have a job, shouldn't be able to raise children. Everything that they told you you couldn't do because you didn't decide or you decided not to get the COVID jab. They weren't going to tell you the truth ever. It was never in the cards for you to have the truth. And they wonder, Los, why CDC has zero credibility. Here in Atlanta, the CDC has no credibility whatsoever and may never have it again.
0: So here was Fauci in January of 2021. And this was over to what looks like it's going over to Walensky over the CDC. It says, I asked around a bit more and another issue came up that you need to be aware of. Since many people have significant cytokine storms and fever after the second dose, this theoretically could be associated with miscarriage in the first trimester.
1: I remember, and I told the story earlier, so I'll make it brief, but I remember when my wife had a miscarriage and it had nothing as well before. I didn't know how emotional she was going to be about it. We literally get to the car after the doctor has told us, and she breaks down, incredible sobbing. And me being just a dumb dude, I was like, man, that sucks. You know, and I was disappointed, upset too. I didn't know the emotional toll it was going to take on her. Now throw in thousands of women that had that very same thing happen while people knew and didn't tell them. That is the worst kind of rotten, the worst kind.
0: If we just want to be accurate about this, and let's take miscarriage, because that is the ultimate in worst case scenario. Let's just talk about menstrual cycles being screwed up.
1: We both have known what you can talk about your own.
0: Happened in my house.
1: I can talk about my sister-in-law that went through that awful, reaction.
0: Yes, it's an adverse reaction.
1: And she was told she was crazy.
0: Yeah.
1: She was told, nah, there's nothing wrong. It's definitely not what you think it is.
0: I remember saying this to my wife and doing the, you know, this is what it is, right?
1: How can it not be? It's the only thing. It's what you've introduced to your system.
0: And at the time, as I'm reviewing all of this data and listening to these doctors, many times I was, you know, podcasts that weren't allowed to be put on YouTube. You know, I'm listening to all this information. And every time I'm kind of looking at my wife going like, did you pick up on that? Like, did you hear that? And despite my best efforts, she still got caught up in the hype and decided she was going to go and get that damn thing. It ended after the adverse reaction she had. At that point, there is not one time now when I bring any of this stuff up where she doesn't also look at it and feel like I got lied to. I got fooled.
1: I got had.
0: Yeah.
1: I can only imagine how many women, and I can't speak for a woman because I don't know. I can only imagine how many women feel that way. Knowing how many adverse reactions, whether it was menstrual cycle, whether it was miscarriage.
0: Infertility.
1: Infertility, whatever it was.
0: Neurological issues, heart issues, cancers. I mean, Pfizer's own data runs the gamut. Bell's palsy. It's crazy to think that there was this giant push with data that indicated this is going to cause problems. Now, here's where I also bring this up as well. Let's say it's going to cause problems in 6 out of 100 people. Okay, as I've said before, we wouldn't sell a candy bar that causes issues in 6 out of 100.
1: A car seat?
0: No, not at all.
1: It would be off the market.
0: It was by far a dangerous product, and yet it still exists out there. And not only that, we've now taken the technology and we're like, well, let's put it into a flu vaccine, so maybe more people will give this thing a try. And they knew the text messages are going to continue to show. They knew. They knew the entire time the safety signals were there.
1: The fervor for Fauci to be prosecuted is going to grow exponentially. And I believe that because I'm already seeing people talk about it. People that maybe wouldn't have talked about it before. My wife brought this whole thing up to me last night. I was already, you know, reading about it, getting ready to know when we would talk about it today. She doesn't keep up with politics a lot. She was like, have you seen this? What do you think about this? And we had that discussion. She said, do you think anything will happen? I said, he's got a pardon. I don't know how it could unless it's some civil lawsuit or like the state of Florida who is, you know, pursuing some sort of charges, the AG down there. But I do believe because people like Stephen A. Smith's audience, who's probably different than this audience, you listening right now, they're hearing something that they've never heard before. And when you get data like this that shows the adverse reactions and they knew ahead of time, you're telling me he was pardoned for a crime, but you at the time couldn't tell me what the crime is. Now all of a sudden we're kind of figuring out what the crime might have been. Maybe some of us already knew, but most people are just now figuring it out.
0: You know, when I go back into my receipts, I do enjoy when I read something from 3 years ago and it's from Jason Isbell deleted it. Because it was a COVID thing.
1: Yeah.
0: Here's for me, June 22nd, 2023. I said, what's been a joy to watch is the left's religion of COVID vaccine efficacy and mandates fall apart into a smoldering pile of big pharma profit poo. And they don't know how to handle it because they were used once again as useful idiots by the real power brokers. All of them. That was 3 years ago, and it's spot on.
1: Charles on the phone, 404-41-1230. What do you think about this, Charles?
2: Hey, good morning. Good morning. So I was asking your screener what you guys would think of the, I don't know if you remember, you probably do because you guys are steeped in the news. Back in the day when people were questioning the COVID vaccine and comparing it to or questioning, does the mandating of this without giving us data violate the Nuremberg covenant about experimenting on people medically without their knowledge?
0: Yes. Correct. Yes.
1: Those brought that up many, many times.
0: Charles, here was my point about it when, because we did have a consortium of doctors who came together to point out, listen, you're experimenting on people with this. And when I tried to get people to wrap their heads around that they are part of the largest clinical trial in human history, they didn't want to hear it because all they could do was believe what they were being told, even by people like Barack Obama, who told them they are part of the largest human trial in world history.
2: Now, that, if you really want to fry people's frontal lobes, look at childhood vaccines and the fact that there are zero studies proving that the MMR vaccine does not cause autism. Zero. Aaron Seary got in front of court and proved that. So now we have the entire vaccine industry under the microscope because of what happened in COVID. So in my twisted looking back on things, we did get some good stuff out of COVID. The major one is that now the medical industrial complex is not the sainted holy temple that it was prior to this.
0: Oh, 100%.
2: I do kind of doubt your assertion that Fauci is going to be brought to trial.
1: Oh, no, I don't think there's so either. I'm just saying there's going to be more calls for that with more people finding out.
2: Because there's so much inertia behind him. And, you know, all the leftists who scream and gibber about trans rights and this rights and that's rights are equally fervent that you have no rights when it comes to what's put into you or your child. It's really fascinating to observe.
1: Yes, sir.
0: Charles, thank you for the call. And to piggyback on what you're bringing up, we have had this belief that our three-letter agencies are there to protect us. They're there to help serve us. They're in the interest of public health. And I think, as you have pointed out so astutely, if there is something good that came out of COVID, it's that most of these agencies are bought, paid for, and full of crap.
1: And now you know.
0: And now you know. And oftentimes, what happens is, for instance, we'll have big pharma that will make sure to get something that gets cleared, that goes through. Here, we went through the FDA, and we got approval. And what they want to do is basically make all their money on the front end and pay the fines on the back end. And meanwhile, people are wondering, like, what happened? Why is my life shattered? Why'd you give me this? Oh, it killed my uncle. Oh, so-and-so got addicted to it. And they look at it as, Big Pharma does, well, we made our money. Here's our fine. That's the game. And so I'm glad that at least when people are now looking into this, when we talk about, because everyone will always point out how, like, well, I mean, that's been tested. A lot of these things aren't. Yeah. Not to the standard you want.
1: Yeah. Who tested it? Yeah. That's the biggest question.
0: Yeah, the biggest joke during all, and I put this, I laid this at Trump's feet. The biggest problem with Operation Warp Speed is you allowed the wolves to guard the hen house. You let these companies feed you their own data. And their interest was, hey, safe and effective. No matter what was showing up in their data, they were going to tell you that.
1: I'm willing to give Trump some grace in the fact that there's nothing we'd ever seen, at least in our lifetimes, and the people around him were saying this is the way to do it. But when we started getting information that it wasn't going well, that's when my grace is up. That's when I stopped giving grace. And we made fun of him for talking about Operation Warp Speed on the campaign trail.
0: Biggest mistake that he had in his presidential
1: term. What are you doing? Like, the grace period is over, dude. The grace period's done. I don't think any of that was good. I don't think any of the things that you were told were good, whether it was you making the decision or the people that were in place in your administration, the grace period is over.
0: You let something occur. You create a scenario by which you had a product that was rushed to market that after 20 years and $31 billion of spending on it was not ready. And yet this was your push. That then the left, when they got a hold of it, ran with it and mandated it in the interest of profit. They knew early on in January of 2021.
1: And we know that's verified.
0: We've got problems here. This thing is dangerous.
1: Verified by Dr. Fauci's own text messages and his little journal, like a, 14-year-old girl.
0: Yeah, if you ever want to go down the road of just looking into the fines that Big Pharma has had to pay, you'll be shocked the amount of times that they've been more than willing to cut the billion-dollar check and hold on to the rest of the money they made. I mean, at this point, you did have the court system get involved in Purdue Pharma for OxyContin, where you just created this wrath across the entirety of the country. And when they were hit with what ended up being now, it's like $7.5 billion versus what they made off of that entire deal. I was like, you created this horrible tide of drug users across the entirety of the country and basically got away with it with a fine.
1: It's awful, man. It's terrible. I will say, I was happy to see what Donald Trump did yesterday with Bobby Kennedy in the childhood vaccine schedule, 72 to 11, which more closely reflects what Europe is doing with vaccines. And it's not that you can't get those. See, that's the thing that gets twisted.
0: Yeah, it's just not mandated towards you.
1: It's just not mandated anymore.
0: Yes.
1: You can get any vaccine that you and your doctor see fit.
0: Yeah, you can choose to if you feel, especially, and I think, see, here's the whole idea about medicine and why it's called a practice. It's because we're all going to need different stuff. We're all going to react differently. There is no one size fits all. And so there might be someone who, because of an underlying issue, yeah, they might be required to take some other sort of medical treatment. But to think that everybody gets the same thing completely ignores the whole idea of a medical practice.
1: And we ran into that, thankfully, with my son. We ran into it early with the flu shot because it's incubated in egg. The doctor wanted to give it to him. We're like, no, I think we're good. He's allergic to egg. And they're like, nah, it's not going to bother him at all. And you listen to your pediatrician. And before we got to the car, he couldn't breathe. We thought he was going to have to take him to the hospital.
0: He's got a reaction.
1: He's had a horrible reaction. And that was just the flu shot. And yet they pushed so hard that we felt pressured to do it.
0: By the way, Purdue Pharma, for their $7.4 billion fine, they made $35 billion off OxyContin.
1: Billion-dollar fine, 35 is what they made. Pretty good return.
0: That's your return.
1: Morning Extra and Extra 1063. When we come back, let's put the way people live longer in a visual sense as to why communism is not good for you and it must go away. Next on Extra.
0: It's Los. 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
10: 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That's why the Governor's Office of Highway Safety reminds you to avoid the risk of a DUI arrest by planning ahead for a ride with a sober driver. 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
11: It's Tuesday, August 11th, and here are your headlines. A New York judge has temporarily blocked Mayor Zohran Mamdani's luxury second home tax, ordering the city to halt its rollout. Judge said the administration failed to properly determine which homeowners were subject to the surcharge. The city says it plans to appeal the ruling. The NCAA and FBI are teaming up to protect college athletes from online exploitation. The partnership will educate student athletes about scams, sextortion, and protecting private images and personal information. The goal is to help athletes recognize warning signs before they become victims. And finally, ICE says a major immigration operation across Georgia resulted in more than 1,200 arrests. ICE says 720 of those arrested had criminal charges or convictions, including offenses involving drugs, weapons, assault, or crimes against children. The Georgia operation comes after ICE made nearly 51,000 arrests in July across the nation. We'll be partly cloudy with another chance for storms and showers in the afternoon today, with a high of 90 and a low of 73. The Extra 106.3 headlines, I'm Bryce Gobert.
1: Roar. Do not forget the roar, because that's what makes it official. The roar. Or if you hear somebody say, hey, Bronco.
0: You know, hey, is that the El Comador?
1: It is.
0: Yes, it is.
11: We need to find you a sound.
0: With his fleet.
1: Yeah, okay, everybody's got a sound, but man, that's a good point. That's a good point.
11: Maybe one right now.
1: Maybe a buoy. Ding, ding. Or the bell on top of something. Yeah, something slow. It doesn't move a whole lot. You know, that'd probably be it for me, the El Comador. Maybe.
0: The El Commodore.
1: the Commodore. Hit him with a double D.
0: The El Commodore.
1: That's right.
0: Love it.
1: Which is now.
0: No. The El Commodore.
1: That's right. It needs to be official. It has to. I mean,
0: it's kind of more Spanish.
1: Yeah, it didn't really.
0: Like, is he a matador?
1: But I like the effort. I like the effort.
11: That's what I had on hand.
1: Okay. Yeah. Cause that's more like, I'm about to get gored in Spain in the running of the bulls. That's not.
0: Here, I will send you one and see if this one might work.
1: All right. I love it.
0: Right, let's go to Bryce. All right, Bryce, check your inbox. Maybe this one will work for us. I don't know. I can't hear it.
1: He's just flying blind here.
0: I'm doing this on faith. This computer's not attached to anything that allows me to hear anything.
1: Baby, I'm a running on.
11: Actually, I think I can put that computer on air.
0: No, it's fine.
1: Yeah, it's just in case.
0: Most of the time, I'm looking at cursing videos anyway.
1: Yeah, but it's probably not a good idea. You know, the FCC thing. So while you pull that, and we'll see if I've got a good.
0: Well, you're laughing. He's laughing.
1: Okay, because I get my own the El Commodore sound effects, that'll be good.
0: So.

0: do you live longer? I would say, just me, you know, throwing out ideas, exercise, try to have a decent diet, avoid, you know, jumping out of airplanes.
1: Or hot air balloons.
0: Hot air balloons.
1: Don't get in them.
0: Don't go snorkeling with sharks. Those are some ways to live longer. But there are other ways, Lois, that you could live longer.
1: So I have this by the numbers.
2: But I'll be all right as long as there's life from a math dude. Most people don't like math.
1: This is not even math. This is just a simple visual.
0: I like it.
1: And this actually comes to us when you start going through this data. It's from a world data sheet. And what it has is life expectancy, ages. It's not complicated, right? Very simple.
0: All right, I can keep up with
1: that. And it tracks Chechnya, Poland, Romania, Hungary, and Bulgaria.
0: I can't even spell half of those.
1: That's fine. Just put like CZ.
0: Okay.
1: Chechnya.
0: CZ.
1: Poland. You got Poland.
0: Yeah, I got Poland. I can do Poland.
1: Not a problem. Romania, Hungary. I mean, these are all places that former Soviet bloc.
0: Yeah, okay. I got, but Chechnya was the one that was, yeah, so CZ, that'll work.
1: I wonder which one has the hottest women. Have to look into that one too.
0: You do this, I'll look that up.
1: Okay, you look that up.
0: I'll figure that far out.
1: So this tracks from 1960 on. And so at this point, this Eastern Bloc, right, we're hardcore communism. And the interesting part is from 1960 to 1990, yes, there's a little bit of movement as far as overall ages, how long people are able to survive. But it's not significant in terms of, like, for instance, if you lived in Romania, you went from 66 years to about 68 years. So 30 years of medical improvement, 66 to 68 years. If you were in Bulgaria, you went from 70 and a half to like 70 and three quarters. Just didn't change. 1960 to 1990, medical advances, no change, legitimate change in your life expectancy. But we hit 1990, and what happens? Fall of the Soviet Union, end of communism. And now we start to see the results similar to what we see in South Korea versus North Korea. The South Koreans, on average, their men are 3 inches taller than the North Koreans, and there is no DNA difference in these people. They're the same people, but their health and nutrition is considerably better. Same thing with women. South Korean women are larger than North Korean women. And so what do we see? For instance, in Chechnya, in 1990, they were at 72 years. By now, 30 years later, they're right at 79 years. It's jumped by 7 years difference. And this has also shown up in Poland. In Poland, with the fall of the Soviet Union, average age, life expectancy, 70 years. They're now at 78 years. That is a massive jump in a society. I mean, this isn't 1 or 2 years. This is nearly a decade of more life because of better health, better nutrition, better stuff that's available for you. If that's not the demonstration of the difference in communism, socialism, versus capitalism in a society, life expectancy, I don't know what is. I think that's probably pretty clear that your people are living 10 years longer.
0: Eat well, exercise, no skydiving, and no communism. That's just
1: simple.
0: Just boil it down. That's what it is. And you, yeah, you have fools. In the United States of America today, they want to implement communism. Yeah, they disguise it, say it's socialism.
1: Oh no, it'll be better for everybody.
0: We're gonna get it right this time.
1: It didn't show it that way.
0: Yeah, no, nobody believes that. Nobody believes that.
1: All right, I'll give you another real world example.
0: I don't think they believe it.
1: Life expectancy in North Korea, on average, regardless of sex, 73.7 years. In South Korea, it's 83.7. It's 10 years difference. 10 years difference. That's communism to a T.
0: Of course.
1: Communism it's a religion of death. It is a societal death.
0: We played a cut from, is it Megan Cromer, the DSA co-chair?
1: Yes, Megan Cromer, the co-chair who wants to tax the

0: hell out of the rich.
1: Yeah.
0: What do you mean? Well,
1: I don't really have a solid answer.
0: Can't really explain it.
1: But when you brought up how flimsy everything she says is, I wouldn't listen to her. I said this earlier. I wouldn't listen to her on how to cook eggs. There's not a thing she could tell me that I would believe. I would have to test out everything. And she would fall in line and say, yeah, communism is really good. This is what we want. This is going to be great for everybody. And her flimsiness, then you present that. And which one are you going to believe? The hard data that tells you when communism failed, things improved. Or the woman that says, no, I don't really have an exact idea of what we should tax the hell out of the rich. I don't know exactly what that means, but that's what we need to do.
0: From 1960 to 1990, these countries did not change significantly, statistically significant. As soon as communism fell, their life expectancies, on average, across the board, went up by 10 years.
1: What do you think will happen in Cuba?
0: Life expectancy shoots up by about 10 years. When you ask AI to give you a quick summation of the difference in South Korea and North Korea, it points out contributing factors commonly cited include differences in healthcare access and quality, nutrition, economic conditions, and overall living standards. South Korea ranks among the world's highest for life expectancy. North Korea is closer to the global average. They're the same people living on the same peninsula.
1: Same ancestry. One is communist, the other has access to...
0: One of them's capitalist, one of them's communist.
1: Yeah, to the free market.
0: Yeah. The only difference, the same people.
1: Yeah.
0: 10 years difference.
1: Yeah, Megan Cromer.
0: But...
1: I want to listen. I'm dying to listen to her because I want to believe.
0: I mean, I think that if we were to just... And not that it really matters to any of the really devout communists.
1: No.
0: Because they're interested in their own power. But if you were to sit down and have a discussion with someone who was pondering any of this and just say that we can look at global data from anywhere around the world and the difference in communist / socialist societies versus free societies is a life expectancy on average that sits around 10 years. On average, across the board. The South Koreans are a perfect example. South Koreans versus North Koreans.
1: That needs to be a campaign slogan, campaign commercial, campaign set of commercials.
0: And so the fun part is, you start explaining, you know, all this talk about, hey, we're going to make it Medicare, Medicaid for all. As it turns out, it'll be healthcare for none.
1: That's right.
0: That's what happens. It's healthcare for none.
1: That's exactly right.
0: You will die of your issue before you ever see a doctor.
1: And I don't know if you know anything about, and I always go back to the VA. If you want to know what it's going to look like. When you have Medicare for all, ask any person that's gone to the VA. And that's not anything negative about Kai Menser, who's running the Atlanta VA. He's a good man. He is. And he's trying his damnedest to fix it.
0: Bureaucracy of all of it. All the rules.
1: Heavy-handed government.
0: Yep.
1: It is on display at the VA. That's what you're in for. Ask people like Joey Jones, who had a catastrophic injury and has had to deal with them. Just look at what's already in place and you will understand, easily understand, why you don't want the government involved in your health care. They need to be out of it altogether. It needs to be free market, wide open. You need to be able to sell insurance across state lines. It needs to be wide open.
0: Tug, let's say tomorrow you come down with, it feels like you're getting strep throat, and you need to see your doctor. How long do you think it's going to take to see your doctor about that?
1: I'd probably get in that day.
0: All right. On average, again, these are just the numbers. If you need to access primary care through the VA, right now it's 20 to 30 days.
1: And that's what they want you to have. That's what they want everybody to have.
0: Specialty care is also several weeks. Now, the only types that are going to be seen quickly are emergency. That's it. But outside of that, you're essentially waitlisted because they're doling out government health care to you.
1: But Megan Cromer, she knows best.
0: She knows.
1: She's got this thing figured
0: out.
1: She's got
0: a good lean on things.
1: God, yes, she does. As co-chair of the DSA, she's got the idea. She knows how to fix health care. She'll do it good.
0: It's always the same. It's always rich kids playing revolutionary.
1: Ugh.
0: They got the trust fund, and they're showing up to wherever they're going to. And it's all in the interest of, it's the next get-rich-quick scheme. We're going to fool these people into believing that we're here to help them. We're going to take care of them. You'll be part of the revolution, too. No, no. They're just going to enrich themselves. That's what the communists do. And in the meantime, the rest of society suffers for it.
1: Morning Extra and Extra 106.3, Tug and Lowe's until 10. I think, you know, you can do with this information what you will. The obvious chart that Lowe's laid out. But, I mean, I know most people listening right now are, you know, feel probably similar.
0: No, use it on your friends who are talking about, like, oh, what about socialism? Like, exactly 10 years difference.
1: That's exactly right. Use it to educate somebody. I mean, have you shared that? Will you share that?
0: I suppose I could.
1: At Front Office Lowe's.
0: I'll share it with all of you.
1: That way, when it comes up, you have the rock solid evidence right in your face.
0: Just tell them about the North Koreans versus South Koreans.
1: Real
0: 10 years difference.
1: I want to remind you about that kid who got the Flock camera ticket down in Pensacola. He's back and he's bringing hell with him. Next on Extra.
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0: Good morning. Here are your sports headlines for Tuesday, August 11th. The Atlanta Braves dropped the opening game of their three-game series with the New York Mets at Truist Park last night, 8-5. The final, Bryce Elder struggled from the start, surrendered 7 runs on 10 hits in 5 innings of work on the mound. Game 2 is set for tonight. It'll be Martin Perez on the mound against Nolan McClain from Truist Park. First pitch is set for 7:15. You can hear the game action on our sister station, 680 The Fan, and for free on the Fan app. From the NFL, another day, another big contract. The Dallas Cowboys signed defensive tackle Quinnen Williams to a 3-year deal worth nearly $106 million. As for the Falcons, they're gearing up for week 1 of the preseason. They will match up with the Denver Broncos on Friday night. With your sports headlines, I'm Carlos Medina.
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13: Communism destroys everything, no matter where it's been tried. 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
1: In the last segment, we were talking about how the communists, you know, people like Hassan Piker and El Sayed up in Michigan, the DSAers, they talk about Medicare for all. And that has gotten Jennifer's ears to perk up. She's on the line at 404-741-1230. Jennifer, what's on your mind? Good morning.
15: Hi, guys.
0: Hello.
15: These folks that talk about Medicare for all, if Medicare is so great, then why is it every fall during the enrollment period you have all these commercials for these supplemental programs?
0: Boom. Thank you.
1: Sorry.
0: That is so well said.
1: Yeah. What's the need for these supplemental programs?
0: If it's so good, why do they have to advertise it so hard?
1: Yeah. Well, but then why do they have to add supplemental programs to it?
0: Yeah.
1: If that's the other part of it. If it's so wonderful.
0: If it's so wonderful, here's the add-ons that you need.
1: To make it actually work.
0: To make it work for you.
1: Yeah, it's insane. It's absolutely insane. I don't know anybody that thinks the government runs anything well. Because it's been proven again and again and again. I can't think of a government program that does run well. If you got one, 404-741-1230,
0: when my wife and I were discussing so many of these topics that we were kind of throwing around on the show, most notably the whole miscarriage issue and what Fauci and Walensky knew and when they knew it and what the health safety signals were, I did give her the Ronald Reagan quote because my wife was talking about how, like, well, you know, my parents are really hardcore Republicans and they fell for it too. I was like, I don't know. And I said, well, this is what happens when you have something delivered by government. And I was like, you can always go to the Ronald Reagan quote. And she's like, well, what's that?
1: I'm from the government. I'm here to help.
0: Scariest words in the English language. I'm from the government. I'm here to help.
1: Dude, that's awful. Scares the daylight. Just the thought of
0: it. She got a giggle out of it.
1: I'm sure she did.
0: Yeah.
1: I'm glad she did.
0: I'm from the government. And I'm here
1: Knowing
0: to help.
1: Knowing how she typically votes, I'm glad she did.
0: Yeah.
1: I think it's eye-opening for a lot of people. I think this is eye-opening for so many people that would have never otherwise questioned a thing. Went along, go along to get along. I understand. I get it. I think it's going to help. And I've said this multiple times, and if I sound like a broken record, I'm sorry. When people like Bill Maher say it, I think it's impactful because his audience don't typically hear it. When it happens on Stephen A. Smith's show, it's impactful because those people never hear it.
0: Yeah, if you're listening to us, you're going to get a chance to hear this stuff. If it's a completely different sort of programmer and they're saying the same thing now, hopefully everybody gets it.
1: Yeah.
0: Hopefully.
1: Liberal John's on the phone, 404-741-1230. Buddy, what's up, man? How are you?
16: Hey, guys. Happy Tuesday.
0: Happy Tuesday.
16: I was telling Bryce, I agree with you guys completely as far as the system's just messed up, but I was telling him that we are the richest country in the world. And we've got to figure something out, because I don't think that you should go broke because you get hurt or sick. You shouldn't go into bankruptcy. It shouldn't. This stuff shouldn't cost us as much as it does.
1: I think the government being involved is why it costs so much.
16: Okay, but how about the insurance company's involvement in running the scam from the top to the bottom?
0: Yes, because they're right. Insured and protected by the government. That's
16: right.
0: John, and here's where I think we would agree on this. If we could actually have a truly competitive landscape where you could go ahead and select from different programs from around the country rather than just only having two or three and that's it, I think that natural competition would force companies to have to be far more competitive and have far more quality with this stuff.
16: What about our government being involved some kind of way, though, as far as rules and regulations or something? Guys, if we just give this to – if our government is not involved at all and we just give this to the insurance companies and the medical companies, then they're going to run amok with the American people. That's what our government's in place for, is to keep these corporations and these people in check.
0: No, that's not what our government is here for, John.
16: We have to keep companies in check. That is a role of our government.
0: They're in bed together, John.
16: Well, of course, but you can't just take them and remove the government completely from everything that we do.
0: No, I'm talking about the removal of government and using competition to level the playing field. As it stands now, government exists.
16: Where does that work,
0: John,
16: anywhere else in the world? Where does that matter?
0: John, competition always works. And the problem is you don't want to try competition. Instead, you want to sign up for a system in which case the government limits competition in order to create a sweetheart environment for the insurance companies.
16: I just want people to not go broke and for us not to be
1: which is noble
16: the head medically the way we are.
1: Which is
16: it's
1: noble.
16: It's the only place in the world where we're getting hit in the pocket the way that we are. The only place.
0: Appreciate the call, John. It's just you and I look at this completely differently in terms of how to fix it. I'm saying
1: competition
0: with the government not picking winners and losers. The crony capitalism. Get rid of that end of this.
1: Make
0: it a competition.
1: I hope John realizes that Republicans are guilty of crony capitalism at the highest level of the party.
0: It's across the board.
1: It is across the board. So I just don't want him to think that we're giving the Republicans a pass.
0: Because
1: they're guilty of it, too.
0: Well, and the problem is, too, you do have the government that, especially when we went through the COVID era, the government was subsidizing the outcomes. If you died on a ventilator, if you got a ventilator, if you had to get a certain medication they were handing you, the government was bonusing them off of that. The government was
1: $37,000.
0: The government was involved in your health care during a pandemic period, and you're sitting there asking for more government to fix it? I'm telling you, get the government out of it. Don't let the government able to set up a scenario in which they can pick winners and losers. Because as it stands right now, without being able to have competition across state lines, you have, in this case, you've created these weird markets of scale, these captured markets, where insurance companies don't have to worry one bit about somebody else coming into the marketplace and providing a better service and doing it for less and making it more competitive.
1: Competition always wins. It always wins.
0: But across the board, in all of D.C., none of them want it.
1: No, that's right. The Uniparty is against it.
0: The Uniparty is completely against it.
1: Republicans and Democrats are both against it. They are. Because they're bought and paid for.
0: By all of this.
1: How do we make sure we have the sweetheart deal? We pay them a lot.
0: I feel like I just had to tell you that the Cadbury Easter Bunny ain't real. Like, John, you're busy chasing government to help. Government's the problem. That's the issue.
1: I was looking up the COVID payment for, $37,000 payment for COVID-19 treatment.
0: They were bonusing hospitals that, by the way, weren't overrun. In fact, they weren't very busy, which is why they were really looking forward to putting you on this protocol. Had to make their money some way because elective surgeries, which is what drives so much of the hospital industry, were not happening.
1: Thing I love about John, though, is he genuinely cares about people. We see it differently on how to solve the problem of caring for people.
0: The idea of this is where progressives, it just goes too far. Like, if you want to tell me about child safety laws, if you want to tell me about child work laws, if you want to tell me about an 8-hour workday, if you want to tell me about OSHA and keeping factory workers safe, great. But then you start intruding with your government into everything. And that's where we now have issues. That's where I'm telling you, government is not a solution. It is the problem.
1: They're the they're just as corruptible as the insurance company. They're just maybe more, because they have the ability. They can wield the power to make people do things.
0: See, and that's,
1: mandate shots and things.
0: And that's the real comedy of it. If you create competition within an industry field, they are going to be cutting each other's throats to give you a better product at a lesser price. When you then say, well, let's get the government involved. The government's printing their own damn money to start. They don't need to give you anything of quality. In fact, you're going to take it, peasant. That's how it's going to be. So you get to pick between, do you want to ride the unicorn or do you want to get on the horse? One of these is real. One of the things you can actually do. Competition's real.
1: And works.
0: Your government solving it, that's the unicorn.
1: We've never seen them do anything. I've never seen them solve anything in my whole life. I've never seen them solve a problem. I've seen them create a whole bunch. Corruptible with power. Don't forget.
0: Well, the government will come in and fix it.
1: Ask the people at the VA. Ask the people at the VA.
0: I'll drink to that one.
1: Turn them up.
0: Watch the government come in and fix it. We just did an entire show on what the government knew about crap they were making you mandate to stick in your arm, and you're like, no, let's get the government involved to fix healthcare.
1: It's not a good idea.
0: What were you listening to?
1: It's not a good idea. Their text messages in private is why.
0: Oh, no, they'll do the right thing this time around. You watch.
1: Just look at their text messages. Just look at their email chain. Just look at everything that they wrote down and look at what they said aloud. What do you expect they're going to do if they have every bit of it? More of the same. That'll do it for us. For Lois and Bryce, I'm Tug. Y'all come back now. You hear?
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20: An accused killer with a following of supporters back in court in New York City. I'm Dave Anthony, Fox News. Luigi Mangione has a hearing less than a month before his first trial on state murder charges in the shooting death of UnitedHealthcare CEO Brian Thompson in 2024.
21: His lawyers are fighting to have the trial televised, arguing current access restrictions violate his constitutional right to a public trial. However, prosecutors are concerned that Mangione's supporters may try to influence jurors and witnesses.
20: Fox's Nate Foy. Mangione also faces a federal trial next year. In his primary day in Minnesota, where where the Justice Department's out monitoring polling sites in two counties with a Senate race closely watched.
2: Top Republicans believe they have a real shot here if Democrats go with Lieutenant Governor Peggy Flanagan as their nominee. Flanagan is extremely progressive. She wants Medicare for all and to abolish ICE.
20: Fox's Garrett Tenney in Minneapolis.
2: Republicans are also keen to face her because of her ties to Governor Tim Walz and the massive fraud that took place in Minnesota while the pair was in office. Congresswoman Angie Craig has made that electability argument a focal point of her campaign.
20: A Democratic socialist getting a lot of attention in a contest for governor in Wisconsin. There are also primaries today in Alabama, Connecticut, Vermont, and South Carolina. As the standoff with Iran continues over Strait of Hormuz shipping, Iran-backed Houthi rebels hit a ship with missiles in a different waterway, killing four crew members. Because of a threat to President Trump from Iran at the NATO summit last month, the Washington Post and New York Times report he made a deceptive exit.
3: After saying publicly that he would leave Turkey on a legacy Air Force One for, quote, old time's sake, instead of the luxury plane donated by Qatar, he was spirited out of the powder blue 747 in a catering container to a military jet and taken to Britain. Upon arrival, he secretly got back on the older plane and disembarked in front of reporters, walking to the new plane, which he flew back to Washington.
20: That's Fox's Tanya J. Powers. 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
20: Well, it's an up and down stock market so far this morning. The Dow is gaining 186 points. The S&P 500's up 9, but the NASDAQ is down 21 points. Oil prices, they were up earlier. Now they're down almost 1%. Gas is up a penny. AAA's national average for regular is at $4.01 per gallon. Just getting word that sales of previously owned homes dropped almost 2% last month as the mortgage rates hit the highest rates in a year. Another Trump executive order could be challenged in court by some doctors and medical experts who oppose the president, reducing the number of recommended childhood vaccinations from 18 to 11.
24: In many cases, we were requiring 72 jabs for our beautiful, healthy, lovely, delicate little children.
20: Now something else that's part of the Trump Make America Healthy Again agenda.
25: A new rule proposed by the FDA would close a loophole that Health and Human Services Secretary Robert F. Kennedy Jr. has allowed companies to add chemicals to food without notifying regulators.
26: The proposal will give the agency greater visibility into the substances that are entering our food supply.
25: For years, food companies have been able to self-certify some additives known as GRAS, or generally recognized as safe. Under the new rule, those companies are required to notify the FDA and include a basis for concluding the chemical safety. At the White House, Jared Halpern, Fox News.
20: Now an update on the Ebola outbreak getting worse in Congo.
27: Congolese government data shows at least 2,000 people have died among the confirmed cases in this outbreak. The rare Bundibugyo strain has no approved vaccine or treatment. And while more than 4,000 people are known to have the virus, authorities believe the real number could be multiples of that.
20: Fox's Jonathan Savage. In Colombia, the number of earthquake deaths tops 200 as crews keep digging for more than 2,000 people missing in the rubble. I'm Dave Anthony. This is Fox News.
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0: pretty good.
1: It is. Let's get to it with the different places. Yeah, Thrones.
2: Okay. You know the producers of Game of Thrones are pissed off about that.
1: HBO could not have okayed that, right?
2: No. Absolutely not. There's no way. And they just did it anyway.
1: Because it's different. It's an AI version. I mean, not that I know a little bit about that, just a tad, because there are different videos that we could possibly play on the air from time to time that we create through AI. Mm-hmm. That means that it's not the same video.
2: Right.
1: And so we get to air it.
2: Right.
1: Because it's not the same video.
2: Whether the creator of the original source agrees with the Trump administration or not, they got that little out.
1: That's correct.
2: You know, they've already submitted a cease and desist, I'm sure.
1: But I don't think they probably can.
2: Probably not.
1: I'm sure that while that sounds similar, it's not the same.
2: Not the same thing. So get over yourself. 888-727-BECK. More coming up in 1 minute.
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2: Pat and Jeffy for Glenn this week, 888-727-BECK. We were just talking about that mock Game of Thrones intro the White House did. You know how that is driving Hollywood out of their minds.
1: It's just, by the way, but it does. But, him wanting to be a king, and he's a king, and the throne, just feeding the fire.
2: There's few things that President Trump loves doing more than sticking it to Hollywood. He loves that. He just loves to fire them up, CNN, MS Now, all of them.
1: He does a really good job of that.
2: I know nobody's better at that than he is.
1: When they sent him, we just created an AI version of Game of Thrones. What do you think? Air it. Post it.
2: Air it. Yeah.
1: Post it. Put it on all platforms.
2: And it's amazing, though, how universal the thought process is in Hollywood. I mean, they're all leftists.
1: It sure is.
2: Almost, not quite all of them.
1: No, not all.
2: But the vast, vast majority.
1: Yes.
2: More so than probably in any other walk of life, unless you're a professor in the Ivy League. Because I think 100% of professors in the Ivy League are lefties.
1: And it's probably 99.9% in the other universities.
2: Yeah. Yeah. Yes. Even the ones you consider to be pretty conservative.
1: Yeah. The professors themselves.
2: Oftentimes the professors aren't.
1: Yeah.
2: They're not conservative in any way.
1: Okay. So 99%. I'll give you the 0.9.
2: And then we wonder why so many of our young people, come out as leftists. You know, just soaking in everything the left wing has to say. They believe what the left believes. And it's really too bad.
1: And it's tough to say something. I remember when my son was in college and he was taking a course and the professor was bashing Glenn Beck. And, he was like,
2: oh, wow.
1: He was texting me during the class going, I was going to raise my hand and say, I know him. He's okay. And then
2: But he didn't. Because you're afraid of being ostracized, right? You don't want to be, all right.
1: That actually has changed now. He is not afraid of that at all. Times have changed. But
2: was that at our local community college? Is that where that happened?
1: That happened at the University of Missouri.
2: Oh, it happened in Missouri. Oh, that son.
1: Yes.
2: Okay. All right. I can't imagine him being shy about sharing, even back then.
1: He was
2: then.
1: In class, but it was just in class. His wife, this was Elvis. It's not worth it. Yeah.
2: Who played D1 football
1: yes.
2: at the University of Missouri.
1: Hmm.
2: Wow.
1: I know.
2: Interesting.
1: All right.
2: All right.
1: It's not worth the fight. You know, it really is. It's not, you're sitting there in class and the professor is babbling on, his hatred of multiple people on top plus Glenbeck. Mm-hmm. And, you know, he's just like, you know, why you're not winning that as a student.
2: No, that's,
1: you're not winning.
2: That's true.
1: I mean, you can have those fights. Absolutely. And I believe that he would have loved to have it, but it's not worth it. It's not worth your time.
2: Right. Right. All right. 888-727-BECK. The president has a new vaccine schedule that he's come out with. The administration has come out with for kids. And, you know, talk about making the left crazy. Here's yet another instance where they're just out of their minds over this vaccine schedule thing, which is ridiculous.
1: Why? Because we're trying to help children.
2: What are they trying to foist on our kids? Like 90 different vaccines?
1: Yeah, that's a lot.
2: So here's the president talking about the new schedule.
0: This is your executive order on establishing gold standard vaccine recommendations, sir. As previous speakers have indicated, this is going to establish essentially a new vaccine schedule that is fully informed by the research and data that we have from HHS and NIH and other aspects of the government. It also takes a very hard line on some of the more paternalistic issues that we've been talking about here, sir, in terms of infringing on parents' religious liberty or really just parents' ability to make decisions for their children. So as Heidi said, this is a very big deal. We're not waiting for anyone else to take action, as you do so often, sir. We're just going ahead and doing the right thing based on all of the best available research to ensure that America's parents and children are being as best protected by the federal government as they can be.
6: Very good. Thank you very much.
2: How dare you? How dare you change this at all? But he just did.
1: But he just did.
2: But the sign of the Sharpie.
6: That's a big one.
2: It is a big one.
1: Yeah.
2: It is a big one.
1: Yeah.
2: And the thing is, if you still want to get every single vaccine.
1: Probably can't.
2: You can. It's not like you can't ever do this. These are recommendations that the White House is making. This is just what is recommended. So if you want to go wild and you want to give your kid every vaccination possible.
1: I could still do it?
2: You could still do it.
1: Yes.
2: Knock yourself out.
1: Yes. So I want them to be safe.
2: Yes.
1: I want them to be safe.
2: Give them all 90 at the same time. Go ahead. You're the parent.
1: Thank you.
2: You be the judge. 888-727-BECK. It's Pat and Jeffy for Glenn.
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2: Saving you money, I'm Hillary Barsky. Fidelity Investments releasing its annual estimate of retiree health care costs, which showed a 7.5% increase from a year ago. The report estimates that a 65-year-old who retires in 2026 can expect to spend on average over $185,000 on health care and medical expenses throughout their retirement. Saving for health care requires a calculated approach. Some things you might consider: using a health savings account. An HSA is one of the most powerful tools for retirement medical expenses because it offers a triple tax advantage, unlike a flexible spending account. HSA funds roll over from year to year, and once you reach age 65, you can withdraw medical expenses penalty-free for any purpose. Many pre-retirees mistakenly believe that Medicare is entirely free and covers all health expenses, and that is not the case, so you need to be aware of those costs. Saving you money, Hillary Barsky, Fox News.
3: Take a pause.
4: Be able to tell, but that could be the happiest sound on earth. It's a husky dog rolling in a kiddie pool filled with ice in Arizona during triple-digit temperatures. Heidi's Village is a pet adoption center in Phoenix, and for one day every summer they pour hundreds of pounds of ice into small pools and let the doggos get wild. Heidi spokesperson Dana Close says a maker of packaged ice really came through.
5: We actually had this accidentally happen a few years ago when there was a power outage. Ready Ice was generous enough to call us and say, hey, we'll bring you a bunch of ice, let's cool these animals down, and so we said yes.
4: Now every year, dogs get to roll in, chomp on, and enjoy ice.
5: Everybody, honestly, during a power outage had such a good time that we're like, let's make this an annual event. And they have been very generous and continue to comply. So every summer, on one of the hotter days, we always plan an ice day.
4: Tick pause. Joel Nadeau, Fox News.
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7: Pat Gray, Jeff Fish
8: for Glenn's Week, 888-727. Luigi Mangione is back in court today.
7: Yeah.
8: Oh, he's so handsome. Have you seen how handsome
7: he is? He's a good looking man.
8: Oh, he's so...
7: He's just trying to, you know, save the people.
8: Yeah, was he?
7: He's trying to save the people.
8: This is one of the more pathetic things I've maybe ever seen, is the support for this guy.
7: It's amazing, but he's got it.
8: Yeah, he does.
7: And they're in court today to talk about cameras in the trial, I believe.
8: Among other things.
7: Yeah.
8: Yeah. And the last two rows of the courtroom were filled with about 20 Mangione supporters. You're supporting this murderer who murdered a father.
7: I mean, we have evidence
8: in cold blood.
7: Film or on,
8: yeah,
7: you know, digital photography.
8: Yes. Yes. You can see it unfold, yes, right before your eyes. But, you know, he was just trying to, I don't know what he was trying to do.
7: Well, it's okay, because the guy that he murdered, Pat, was used to be in charge of an insurance company.
8: Right. I guess that's supposed to legitimize it?
7: Yeah. Somehow that's supposed to legitimize it. Yeah.
8: Make it okay?
7: Because insurance companies rip people off every day.
8: Yeah.
7: Which health insurance companies murder people every day by not allowing certain things to be covered.
8: And Mangione never made the case that this particular CEO of United Healthcare was any kind of problem to anybody. I mean, what? At first,

0: people said, no, well, he had back pain and he couldn't get surgery because UHC wouldn't cover it.
1: What?
0: And then that turned out not to be the case. He didn't even have UHC. Medical insurance.
2: It's all the other people that are making up the excuses.
0: Yeah.
2: Not him.
0: Right. Right. There is no excuse for what he did, of course. But, now I guess what he's saying is that he was insane at that moment. Prosecutors, allege that Mangione gunned down Brian Thompson in an assassination style killing, which we have seen.
2: Yes.
0: On a Midtown Manhattan street in 2024. He pled not guilty in separate state and federal cases and faces the possibility of life in prison if convicted. In the 2 months since Mangione last appeared in court, his defense lawyers abruptly withdrew plans to argue that he was experiencing an extreme emotional disturbance.
2: Oh. Yeah, that happens a lot with criminals.
0: Yeah, doesn't it though? The rare psychiatric defense would have involved Mangione's lawyers arguing he experienced a profound loss of self-control at the time of his alleged murder, and so he should be convicted of the lesser crime of manslaughter, which carries a 25-year maximum sentence.
2: Yeah, no.
0: I mean, try it.
2: But the whole insane at the moment thing, I mean, that could be true defense
0: of every murder,
2: everyone.
0: Right?
2: Yeah.
0: Yes, if you fall into that trap, nobody's going to get convicted for murder. Well, I was really pissed, and I lost control for a minute.
2: Sorry.
0: Oh, okay.
2: I was insane. I didn't know what I was doing at the time. I loved her so much.
0: Yeah, but I just, man, at that moment, I wasn't me. It was somebody else.
2: It was like I stepped out of my own body, and then I murdered her. That's a good defense, actually.
0: And this guy, it would probably work, actually. But this guy planned it for, I don't know how long.
2: It was quite a while.
0: Yeah.
2: Yeah, I mean, there's...
0: He knew where he was going to be. He was going to leave. Right. So I don't know how you get around that with Mangione, but... Anyway.
2: But he's got to have a defense. So, I mean, I guess he's going to have to say whatever he has to say to try to save himself. And everybody deserves a defense, Pat.
0: But again,
2: you're innocent until proven guilty.
0: The bigger issue is our societal rot and the fact that so many people have praised him, have supported him.
2: Maybe that's why we don't need cameras in the courtroom.
0: Yeah.
2: I mean, I don't know what works better. I want to see what goes on.
0: Yeah,
2: maybe if we don't, but if we show it, does that work to his advantage? You know, if we keep it down on the down low, or we don't show it and we just get, artist renderings every day at the end of court, does that make it better, for a society?
0: No, and the judge has said that he's been through high profile trials before. So this isn't the first time he's ever been through this. It'll be fine.
2: I hope that's true.
0: We can do this openly. So I don't know.
2: Good.
0: He seems open to it.
2: I'm all about that.
0: So we'll see what happens. In the meantime.
2: Our guy from Utah is changing his plea too.
0: Well, the guy who killed Charlie Kirk?
2: No, the guy who killed the four girls or whatever at the house.
0: Oh, that's Idaho, not Utah. Neighboring state.
2: Oh, yeah.
0: Yes.
2: That's out there somewhere.
0: Okay.
2: Whatever.
0: Idaho, Utah,
2: whatever. Same
0: Mormons
2: kind of
0: in
2: thing.
0: Both those states. So. Same thing. He changed his plea to what?
2: No, the Brian Koberger.
0: Right.
2: He said
0: killed the four students.
2: Yeah.
0: From the University of Idaho.
2: He wants to change his plea to innocent. He said he's actually innocent.
0: Innocent.
2: The plea that he did was based on false promises and blatant disinformation from his attorneys. He alleges they convinced him to falsely confess through coercion, withholding exculpatory evidence, and promising benefits like immediate visitation rights, freedom of movement, and employment. Benefits, he says, were not delivered.
0: Employment? They promised him a job. So if he pled guilty, they were going to give him a job.
2: Absolutely.
0: Wow.
2: What? Absolutely.
0: Like construction work? What was he gonna?
2: He probably stuffing at the prison, right? Making license plates or folding towels for the hotels or whatever they do.
0: So is he trying to say then he didn't do it at all?
2: I guess.
0: Pretty amazing.
2: I mean, no.
0: Cause that is a gruesome, really sad, horrifying story. I don't think they even have a motive with him. If they do, I don't know what it was. He apparently stalked them for a while. And then he went into the house that night and was seen by one of the other roommates. And she ran into her room and shut and locked the door. And then he just went upstairs and killed two of them and then killed two of them in a different bedroom, I think downstairs, while walking past that same girl again, left her completely alone. Nobody knows why. Wow. Nobody knows what was going through his mind. Just bizarre.
2: How horrific that she has to live with that.
0: And one of the witnesses said that, you know, the University of Idaho is in Moscow, Idaho. And
2: Not Utah. Okay, so be clear.
0: And Washington State University is in Pullman, Washington, which is 7 miles away.
2: Okay.
0: So there was a student who went to school with him at Washington State, and they were in the same class. And the name of the class was The Mind of a Serial Killer.
2: Yeah, the serial killer thing. Yes.
0: He took the Mind of a Serial Killer class at Washington State and then became one. Creepy.
2: Really creepy.
0: Weird. Don't understand that.
2: But now he's saying that he wants to claim his innocence and he was going to, you know, sometime, I guess, defending himself here. The defense attorney said, those are, you know, incredulous. We know we did a great job securing a death penalty waiver for him. The judge said he's going to appoint a counsel through the public defender's office to handle the petition to try to change it. But I don't think that they will allow it. I don't think they're going to allow it. I think they're just going to end up saying, oh, yeah, you know, that employment thing is off.
0: Yeah, the employment thing. Sorry.
2: Yeah.
0: Yeah.
2: Yeah. Yeah. Well, if someone actually did tell you that, sorry.
0: Oh, well. Yeah, that's what I say. Oh, well.
2: Yeah.
0: That's
2: And the one family of one of the girls, and I apologize for not knowing the name of the family, they were pissed and still are that they took the death penalty off.
0: Oh, I can imagine.
2: That this was, you know, the plea deal for, you know, life in prison. I think four consecutive terms or whatever for in prison instead of the death penalty.
0: Since they're changing their plea, does that change the deal they made?
2: Maybe it does.
0: Maybe that puts the death penalty back on back on the table.
2: But it also means that they have to relive the whole thing all over again.
0: Horrifying.
2: Yeah.
0: Who wants to do that?
2: I don't wish that on anyone.
0: No. Oof. You believe that was a year and a half ago already?
2: I do not.
0: December of 24. Incredible. All right. 888-727-BECK. More Patton and Jeffy. Forgot your name again. Patton, Jeffy,
2: what
0: for Glenn. Come on out.
2: What's happening?
1: Most of us just want to work hard, raise a family, and live in peace. That's not political. That's human. Glenn Beck will be right back.
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6: This commentary brought to you by the middle of nowhere. I'm at a truck stop for the night. It could be in Colorado. I don't know. It could be in Kansas. I'm not sure. I'm not even sure what time it is. But here we go. Once again, Donald Trump manages to show his ass in front of the entire world. He posts somewhere, Truth Social or whatever, a picture of him next to Melania. We all know who the star of that picture is. And this Abdu El-Sayed or whatever his name is, the Muslim candidate for Senate in Michigan. And Sayed's wife in her hijab. Which is what El-Sayed would want every woman in America to have to wear if only the Muslims had control. Anyway, Trump is trying to show how much more special an American couple with a stunning wife is than this Muslim with his wife with her head all wrapped up like a burrito. Tacky, childish, immature, name it what you will. I've said before, and I'm sure El-Sayed agrees with this, when you're married to the love of your life, when you look at her, she is, to you, the most beautiful woman in the world. Melania? Okay. She's nice, but she wouldn't hold a candle to my wife in my eyes. I know this isn't one of the great meaningful events of the decade, but I was just so outraged, was going to use the P word, when Trump showed this picture, essentially bragging about, my wife is prettier than your wife. What a child. And again, I say, I like what he does, but I do not like what he is. Neil Bortz, Extra 106.3.
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0: 27BECK. In New York City, people are about to get taxed, an extra special tax because there's not enough taxation in New York. You know, the city or the state. We all know that.
2: Absolutely.
0: There's a lot of room to grow
2: Absolutely.
0: For taxation.
2: And there has been. Since the time we worked there, there has been growth.
0: You know?
2: In
0: yes.
2: taxes. I mean, it was bad then. What, 10, 15 years ago?
0: Yeah.
2: And
0: it was 12%. So that added to your federal burden, and pushed our taxes over 50%.
2: And that's not counting the taxes you paid on stuff in the city that
0: right.
2: you were buying.
0: That's right.
2: Or paying for.
0: Yes.
2: Which, you know, everybody gets a cut, Pat.
0: So.
2: Everybody gets a cut.
0: Zoran Mamdani had this genius idea to tax people who have a second home, a summer home, whatever they use it for. It's not their main residence.
2: He's doxing them.
0: He already doxed people, and they weren't especially happy about that.
2: No, they were not.
0: That might have cost him a $6 billion project in New York by Ken Griffin.
2: And there's homeowners that have filed a lawsuit now against that.
0: Against paying the tax on their not permanent home.
2: Correct.
0: And so that was just stayed by a judge, though.
2: Yes,
0: right?
2: It was. A Staten Island judge, Wayne Ozzie, said, you know what? We're going to put a pause on that bad boy tax on your, whatever it's the pied to the air tax.
0: You nailed it.
2: Thank you.
0: You nailed it. That's exactly what the pied to the air tax.
2: Said it forever. Yeah. I know that language so good. He put it on hold and said, it was a temporary restraining order. He can just calm down on that until this lawsuit proceeds. So, I mean, that's good news, right?
0: It is. Yeah.
2: It is, right?
0: I mean, it still might go wrong for those people. But
2: down the road, another judge might say, it needs to proceed.
0: Yeah.
2: Or Mondami is the guy that says, I don't care what the Staten Island judge says. I'm doing it.
0: What keeps you in New York City if you're wealthy?
2: I
0: would have packed my bags and left the second he was elected as mayor, because he's doing everything he can to screw the wealthy people who do live there and pay a massive tax base. But of course, that's never enough.
2: No, it's never enough. And the people who are working and trying to survive and do what they have to do, they either A, don't see that, or they agree, the rich people need to pay more. I'm out here sweating my butt off, trying to make a living and barely getting by. And every time I turn around, I'm getting charged more money. And yeah, the rich could pay a little bit more.
0: Yep.
2: Yeah. I mean, they don't necessarily see that, when the rich leave,
0: we're going to be stuck with the bill.
2: The bill still is going to be there.
0: Right. And those, grocery stores with 30% off 5 items a week.
2: Is it a week or a month? I honestly don't know. I'm not sure.
0: There's 5 items.
2: Right. The core items.
0: So it's either 5 a week or a month that are a full 30% off.
2: Right.
0: Now everything else in the store is going to be the same as you'd pay at Walmart.
2: Or more.
0: Or whatever. Yeah, or more.
2: Or more.
0: And they're going to run out of those things really quickly. But.
2: No, because those are just going to be 4 New Yorkers. Right?
0: Right. Although you
2: in the borough
0: can't ask you to show an ID because almost nobody has IDs.
2: That's a good point.
0: Yeah. So if you're a woman, there's no way you can get one. It just can't happen. If you're a minority,
2: they don't know.
0: You're just too dumb to find where you go to the DMV. They don't know.
2: Joe Biden, is that you?
0: Yeah.
2: Democratic Party, is that you?
0: I don't know how women and minorities are not incredibly insulted by the we can't get ID thing. I guess everything's supposed to be just handed to you. Like, you should be handed an ID when you get married so that you don't have to bother with it, anything at all. And you're not
2: have to bother. You don't have to be inconvenienced, right? You have to go out of your way a little bit to get it changed. Yeah. And we can't have that.
0: No.
2: At all.
0: Nobody can be inconvenienced in America. It's completely un-American.
2: I kind of agree with that.
0: All right. Coming up, we got to talk about this Flock camera issue, because it is sweeping the country.
2: Yes,
0: now.
2: It is.
0: The intrusion that are these cameras that, can photograph, that do photograph your license plate and run you through an algorithm. And
2: they do a lot more, man.
0: They
2: do a lot more. I mean, we did that story on Packery Unleashed, a couple months ago about how many cities, municipalities are using Flock.
0: Mm-hmm.
2: I think we started their downfall on Pat Graham.
0: I think
2: we did, because a couple of months ago we did the story on them, how fast they were growing, how many cities they were in, and then things started to fall
0: apart.
2: People
0: took notice.
2: Yep.
0: Huh. Yeah, there's 120,000 plus of these cameras spread all over the country. It's an issue. We'll get into that and more coming up.
5: 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This is your voice from your community. 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
13: Federal election monitoring.
14: I'm Dave Anthony, Fox News. That's happening in Minnesota, where the Justice Department says it's overseeing ballot security in two counties with a key contest today.
15: Democrat Congresswoman Angie Craig faces progressive Lieutenant Governor Peggy Flanagan in a state Senate primary, offering another test to see if Democrat primary voters move further left or favor candidates seen as more establishment and electable. On the Republican side of Minnesota's Senate primary, Michelle Tafoya and Adam Schwarzy are among the leading contenders.
14: Fox's Jeff Manasso. Democrats in Wisconsin are considering whether to nominate a socialist for governor, Francesca Hong, who just told Fox after voting,
16: "We are ready to unite not just the party, but working class people all across the state to defeat Tom Tiffany in November."
14: Tiffany's the Republican who will face whichever Democrat wins today in November. There are also primaries today in Alabama, Connecticut, Vermont, and South Carolina. Luigi Mangione was back in court this morning for the last scheduled hearing before his state murder trial next month in New York in the killing of UnitedHealthcare CEO Brian Thompson in 2024. Mangione has a following of supporters. His defense wants cameras in the courtroom.
17: We just learned 80 members of the media will be able to cover this trial. There will also be an overflow courtroom, and now both sides have to get together about this jury questionnaire. Jury selection is expected to start on September 8th.
14: Fox's C.B. Cotton outside the court in New York City. Mangione faces a federal trial next year. As the standoff continues with Iran over shipping in the Strait of Hormuz, more conflicts at sea.
18: Maritime tracking groups say that an incident was recorded this morning in the Gulf of Oman between a vessel and a military. Reports indicate that U.S. forces fired on a vessel violating the naval blockade. We're also tracking reports of a Houthi attack on a commercial vessel off the coast of Yemen, where three crew members were reportedly killed.
14: Fox's Trey Yingston, Tel Aviv. Russia has set an American prisoner free, a former Marine detained since 2022, said to be in poor health, now being flown to Texas. America's listening to Fox News.
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14: We mentioned the primary in South Carolina. It is for Republicans to choose a replacement GOP nominee for Senate to replace the late Lindsey Graham. His sister Darlene, appointed to the Senate to finish his term, is trying to win her own term, but has nine GOP challengers telling Fox.
21: I don't have second thoughts, and it is probably a little bit of what I expected, maybe a little bit more chaos than I expected, but I am certainly proud to have President Trump's endorsement.
14: Among her challengers, Congressman Russell Fry, and Ralph Norman, who tells Fox Business
22: that we're at a critical tipping point in America. The Senate is where good bills go to die. And I think my message is it's time to get a true conservative who will vote and try to unlock a Senate.
14: If no one gets 50% today, the two in the top go to the runoff in 2 weeks. The winner faces Democrat Annie Andrews. In North Carolina, there's a new Republican running for Congress.
23: North Carolina's GOP selects state legislator Jennifer Balcom as a replacement nominee for the race in the state's 11th congressional district. Current U.S. Representative Chuck Edwards dropped out of the race amidst complaints of sexual misconduct, leading to a House ethics panel investigation. The 11th district is made up of the city of Asheville and surrounding counties in the western part of the state. Balcom will now face Democratic nominee Jamie Ager. Absentee ballots in North Carolina for November's election will be mailed out in early September. Eben Brown, Fox News.
14: The housing market slowed last month. Previously owned home sales dropped 1.7%. The National Association of Realtors cites record home prices and also the highest mortgage rates in a year. On Wall Street, not much action. The Dow and the Nasdaq are both down 5 points, and nobody won the Powerball last night, so the jackpot up to $975 million. I'm Dave Anthony, and this is Fox News.
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2: Pat Gregg, Jeff Fisher, in for Glenn today and all week. 888-727-BECK. Well, I want to get into these flock cameras. Man, they are everywhere.
3: Seemingly everywhere.
2: Yes, there's probably five or six in this studio right now. I see cameras all over the place.
3: Cameras
2: in
3: everywhere.
2: Here.
3: One of them has to be a flock.
2: Absolutely. Without question, one of them is a flock. 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Okay, flock cameras. If you don't know what they are, they've been going up all over the country in intersections and elsewhere, and they read your license plate and cooperate with law enforcement to find, you know, people of interest.
3: Absolutely.
2: But the problem is it's a dragnet that encompasses everybody.
3: Cities and municipalities have made deals with flock, and they put them up, and you see them go up all over your city if mm-hmm. your municipality has a deal with them. And you know, you go to their website. I think the last check was, I think they were in 5,000 different municipalities around America. That's the number of cameras, that are watching you. But according to Flock, they have located 10,000 plus people, in 2025. Mm. They have,
2: that were wanted by the law.
3: They have located.
2: They located. Okay. They located okay. 10,000.
3: Missing people located. Yes.
2: Okay.
3: The cases that they've supported, over a million. So they're doing good things.
2: Yeah.
3: Communities.
2: So shut up.
3: According to this, I'm sorry, I said 5,000. I apologize. 12,000 communities trust Flock nationwide.
2: All right. So we should too, right?
3: We absolutely should.
2: If 12,000 communities trust Flock, then we should too.
3: I will say the city I technically live in, Fort Worth, Texas, they do.
2: Yeah. Yeah, they have Flock up.
3: And they've got new vehicles that they've been out testing. Mm-hmm. They're there for my safety.
2: We have a clip that talks a little bit about this, clip 26. That goes a little something
3: like this.
2: Or perhaps it doesn't.
3: Okay.
2: Perhaps we don't have the Flock camera issue. Okay, there are so many of them, and they are so ubiquitous that it's going to be a really tough situation to get our hands around, our heads and our hands. And there's a lot of people that say, well, I'm not doing anything wrong. Why do I care that they're getting my license? Because you're not the one who decides if you're doing something wrong or not. I mean, we won't always have benevolence in government. Who knows at what point, you know, that stops and becomes something else.
3: Right. One of the videos that we don't have showed police doing a quick dragnet and pulling over an automobile that was told through the Flock system that this was a wanted person and in the vehicle, and they pulled them over and got them out of the car, and then Flock said, never mind. That's the wrong person. That's the wrong person.
2: Oh, geez.
3: And so they had the dragnet out for this guy in his car, and then it was Never mind. Let him go.
2: And they got him in the first place because of Flock?
3: That's correct.
2: Mm.
3: So the information was wrong. Now, you know, you make the case that, you know, in the end, they,

0: You know, they figured it out, but you still had to go through it all.
1: Yeah.
0: You know, so.
1: Yeah.
0: And they've, I forget what the numbers were on, wrong license plate reading from the readers. So the numbers that they would translate from the camera were wrong. So when you typed it into the computer or it came up like that guy, you know, then that's completely wrong.
1: Well, I mean, it's going to happen, right? There's 125,000 or something of these things all over the place. There's going to be some things that, some unintended consequences.
0: Sure.
1: A Texas officer used Flox cameras to track a woman across state lines, at one point. Now, here's the thing. She was suspected of administering an abortion in another state.
0: Oh my gosh.
1: Yeah. Yeah.
0: What? Yeah. For real?
1: That's what they say, that this officer tracked her because of that. Seems
0: our
1: hard to believe.
0: Dude, now it's back to blue.
1: Right.
0: Back to blue, 100%. But are we wasting time and money following a lady that could possibly have
1: according to the New York Times,
0: in an abortion?
1: Yeah. Well, no, she was going to have an abortion.
0: Oh.
1: I guess she was driving somewhere to get that abortion.
0: Holy cow.
1: But was tracked down because of Flock.
0: This is why you, people, we need to have an abortion anywhere you can get it. Drive through anywhere.
1: That's why. Right. Yeah. Officers across the country also have abused their access to Flock's cameras, including, to track romantic partners, resulting in discipline and termination in some cases. Los Angeles and Dayton, Ohio, among other cities, recently suspended their contracts with Flock to prevent immigration authorities from accessing data from the cameras.
0: There you go.
1: Dayton resorted to covering cameras with trash bags.
0: Yeah, that's happening a lot. People are actually tearing some down, but others are, you know, covering them up or spray painting them.
1: Actually cutting the pole that holds the camera and chopping it down.
0: And spray painting it over the cameras, that kind of thing. And there was one guy that was holding up a sign at the camera every day that they were a little upset about. Tough. Get over it.
1: Mm-hmm.
0: But I will say now, you know, and you're going to go down the list of some more things that they were out helping, society with. But, you know, cities are saying, okay, well, we'll get rid of Flock. You know what? You're right. They've been those bastards. You know, they've read a license plate wrong.
1: Well, it's a lot like the red light cameras that we used to have in Texas, but Texas got rid
0: of
1: the red light cameras, which blew me away. But that's what Texas is supposed to be about, right?
0: Oh, well, I'm glad they got rid of it right after I got one my ticket and paid for it.
1: That's right. What was that, $75?
0: I don't remember. I think it was over $100, to be honest.
1: Because it seems like with the red light cameras, they made the ticket enough to help the city a little bit, but low enough to where you don't fight it because it's not worth it.
0: Well, here's the thing. In my house, was actually, they sent the letter and they sent a picture.
1: Mm-hmm.
0: You know, so it was my wife's car that I was driving at the time. So she got the ticket and the picture.
1: Okay.
0: She was happy about that.
1: I bet she was.
0: She was happy about that.
1: Yeah, I bet she
0: was. I did not run that red light. I was on caution. Now there's a picture right here. It shows you in the middle of the intersection.
1: Shows that you're not exactly telling the truth.
0: You probably had an opportunity to stop.
1: Yeah. So a lot of municipalities argue that these are public roads and you have no assumed right to privacy.
0: Right.
1: On the other side of that equation, we are saying, no, we do have rights and we shouldn't give them up, for our safety. Or even for crime fighting. There should be, you know, you shouldn't be surveilled everywhere you go just because the city can. Right?
0: Right.
1: There's gotta be some reason to be surveilling you.
0: Yes, there has to be
1: just cause.
0: There has to be just cause, but you know, the argument is, well, okay, there's just cause, but we want to be able to, make sure that there's just cause by surveilling you.
1: Mm-hmm. Yeah.
0: But I love the fact that, there are plenty of cities now that, you know what? You are right. Those darn Flock cameras, we're getting rid of them. And then there's two companies that are just coming in and taking over for them, and it's the same thing.
1: Yeah, doing the same exact thing. It's just a different company.
0: We're just making a new contract with a different company.
1: Yep.
0: And we're tearing down those damn Flock cameras, man. We hate Flock. go ahead. There's Axon and Ox Blue that are coming in, I think, and,
1: well, it's not Flock, so that's what
0: that's
1: you want.
0: Correct.
1: Gone, right?
0: That's
1: it is.
0: Correct.
1: So, leave us alone.
0: That's shut up.
1: Gonna be interesting to see, because the proliferation, I think it's much more likely that the surveillance is gonna increase before it decreases.
0: Absolutely. I mean, you're lucky if there's any dead zones, where you live, right? I mean,
1: definitely.
0: There's a website out there, and I don't recall what it's called, but it shows you how to drive to places and avoid Flock cameras.
1: I think it's called DeFlock, right? Is that DeFlock?
0: It could be.
1: Honestly,
0: I don't remember.
1: FLOCK.
0: If you care enough to figure out how to drive and beat Flock cameras, you'll find the website.
1: Yeah.
0: The funny thing is, though, is that all those other places that you drive are still surveilled by, porch cams and dash cams and city cams. They're just not Flock cameras.
1: And that's why we tend to say, ah.
0: I know.
1: Whatever.
0: Already there.
1: I'm already.
0: If you're out in public, you really don't have, you really don't have the right to any kind of privacy out in public. I mean, you may have the right, but you've given it up because you're being surveilled everywhere.
1: And we did that a long time ago.
0: Yes, we did.
1: With toll roads. I mean, the tolls check you when you come through.
0: Yep.
1: And so you're noted there. We know you're there. We've seen you. We've got all your information.
0: That was the first big fight. We don't want the toll roads to know where we're at.
1: Right.
0: Oh, we're long past that.
1: So any surveillance method that they've added since, well, you already have toll roads.
0: Yeah.
1: You already have that. We already know where you are.
0: I already know.
1: So.
0: I know. And every place you go, right? I mean, pretty much every place you go has cameras. Some not as good as the Flock or not as good as the Axon, but you're being surveilled. And, is it for the best? I don't know. I mean,
1: I'm going to say no.
0: I would say my timeline is still filled with a lot of crime caught on those cameras.
1: Mm-hmm.
0: So I don't know that it is, a deterrent. Maybe it is.
1: It's just amazing how quickly this has happened, though. Flock became a bellwether for both law enforcement and for other agencies.
0: Yeah.
1: They started selling their services to police departments in early 2020, installing just a few dozen cameras in a suburb of Houston. 6 years later, 700 departments in Texas alone have a contract
0: with
1: Flock.
0: And they have vehicles that they give to the department.
1: Mm-hmm.
0: Gosh darn it, it's nice of them.
1: That
0: the department
1: nice
0: can
1: them.
0: Use.
1: They're really helpful.
0: That the department can use to fight crime that has a drone attached that the officer who's driving the vehicle can man the drone and go after criminals. Darn it.
1: Yep.
0: Instead of chasing them, running through the city, making, fast drives, look, possibly, having an accident with a civilian. No, they can just follow it with a drone.
1: Yep.
0: So you're safer. You're safer because of it.
1: It's going to help you. It's like, it reminds me of Digital Angel. They were going to implant, a tracker in your wrist.
0: Yeah.
1: And
0: the
1: big thing was safety. Hey, look, if you implant this in your child, and they're ever kidnapped, we'll be able to locate them from the GPS in their wrist.
0: You already do it for your dog.
1: It's for their safety. What's your problem? Yeah, we got some decisions to make. That's for sure.
0: There are times, I will say, that I'm just saying, go ahead and just chip me.
1: I know.
0: I know. Go ahead.
1: Just makes it easier to just say, okay, whatever.
0: I don't want to have to pull out a card. Yeah. I don't want to have to do this. Just put a chip in me and we're done.
1: We already have toll road surveillance. Why not? 888-727-BECK. More coming up in 1 minute.
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1: I like the quote in the Flock story from this woman who she makes some interesting points. You know, she says, I'm not a criminal. But I don't want necessarily anybody logging my whereabouts all the time. Like, okay, you know, where I'm dropping off my kids or where I go shopping. I don't want you to know if I prefer HEB or Kroger. It's none of your business.
0: Yeah, that sounds good. But when you shop at HEB, do you use your bank card so we know that you shop there? When you get gas at the gas station that's a mile away from your kid's school, do you use your bank card there so they know where you're at? Or you know, when you get cash out of the bank to give to the church that's right down the road, I'm sure no one knows. No one is aware of that, what's going on.
1: Right.
0: So,
1: right.
0: No, don't even worry about it.
1: So again, yes, let's just make it worse. Let's make it worse.
0: But it's all, and I agree. Yeah. I want them all to go away.
1: Yeah.
0: But they're not
1: going to.
0: They're not, you're not.
1: They're
0: just not going to.
1: Let's go to Philip in Texas. Hey, Philip, welcome.
4: Good morning, guys. How are y'all?
1: Hey. Doing good.
4: Good. Listen, I'm down here in the great state of Texas, and I'm an investigator and personal protection officer in Texas under the Texas Department of Public Safety Private Security Board. Mm-hmm. So I've been doing it for about 41 years, and wow. I will tell you
0: there's
4: this.
0: There's been some changes.
4: Oh, man. Has there been some changes? Yeah. Mm. But I just want to tell you both this. Flock has its flaws. I'm not going to say it doesn't. But I will tell you, I was not a big proponent of Flock until about, I'd say about 8 weeks ago.
0: Oh, wow.
4: When Flock actually saved the life of an eight-day-old baby that was kidnapped from a hospital in Lubbock, Texas, and brought all the way down to the coast. And this guy was psychotic, and I'm sure he was going to kill him. We used Flock on the civil side to find that child, as well as law enforcement. We did a group thing. Everybody got together, and we found this child.
0: I had to be an Amber Alert right?
4: As well. And so what I'm trying to tell you guys is, yeah, there are some flaws, but let me tell you something. I can give you another example. Three nights ago, two cars were stolen involved in robberies around the Houston area. They were able to get them in 20 minutes.
1: Wow.
4: 20 minutes.
1: Yep.
4: Get these guys off the street because of Flock. Now, is it abused sometimes by some crazy people on law enforcement or some crazy people in civil personal protection?
1: Yes,
4: it has happened. But we have now been through Flock and their attorneys. We have been put under strict guidelines, a secure room, secure computers, secure IP addresses, secure everything now. We don't just drive around in a car and look for stuff. Equally, one other argument for you, and then you can blast me away. One other argument is, I hate to tell you both, but we're busy people. We don't have time to sit in a room and chase girlfriends or sit in a room and chase
0: right.
4: neighbors. We don't have time.
0: Right.
4: We're short-handed, guys.
0: Right.
4: We are so short-handed right now. You hear it all the time.
1: Yeah.
4: They're not lying. We are.
1: Yeah.
4: So I guess that's just the points I wanted to make.
1: No, good points, yeah. Philip. Yeah. Appreciate
0: very
1: it.
0: Very good points. Yeah, this is
1: really something to think about. And, you know, the left will say, or people who are opposed to Flock will say, or who are in favor of Flock, opposed to maybe our viewpoint, if it saves one life,
0: and it obviously
1: isn't it worth it? And it just
0: obviously
1: did.
0: Has.
1: Obviously,
0: yeah.
1: It saved probably many lives so far.
0: Yeah, yeah, absolutely. Well, they, you know, they look how many lives did getting those robbers in 20 minutes save? I mean, they might have robbed 100 mm-hmm. places,
1: might have
0: until they got caught.
1: And that's
0: but
1: a great story.
0: Flock.
1: It saved a baby who had been kidnapped by some psycho. And you were able to track him down
0: yeah.
1: before anything bad happened to the baby. That's amazing. I mean, that's hard to argue against, but you know, how much of your freedom do you give up for your safety? That's what I guess that's the trade-off.
0: There. That is the trade-off.
1: Yeah.
0: Because, you know, if you say something bad, you want the baby to die.
1: Right. Well, right. And of course.
0: No, I don't.
1: No,
0: I don't want
1: no,
0: the baby
1: we don't.
0: To die. But on the other hand.
1: Man. But it's tough.
0: Yeah, and they don't have time. Okay. Yeah. We don't. The officers don't have time to commit crimes. They're too busy. Okay.
1: 888-727 Beck. More coming up.
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7: It's Tuesday, August 11th, and here are your headlines. A New York judge has temporarily blocked Mayor Zohran Mamdani's luxury second home tax, ordering the city to halt its rollout. Judge said the administration failed to properly determine which homeowners were subject to the surcharge. The city says it plans to appeal the ruling. The NCAA and FBI are teaming up to protect college athletes from online exploitation. The partnership will educate student athletes about scams, sextortion, and protecting private images and personal information. The goal is to help athletes recognize warning signs before they become victims. And finally, ICE says a major immigration operation across Georgia resulted in more than 1,200 arrests. ICE says 720 of those arrested had criminal charges or convictions, including offenses involving drugs, weapons, assault, or crimes against children. The Georgia operation comes after ICE made nearly 51,000 arrests in July across the nation. It'll be partly cloudy with another chance for storms and showers in the afternoon today, with a high of 90 and a low of 73. Extra 106.3 headlines. I'm Bryce Gobert.
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4: This is House Call for Health. A cyclospora outbreak is being blamed for a drop in sales at some salad chains. Places like Chopped Creative Salad Company seeing a 24% drop in sales on July 18th that followed the FDA's announcement about the outbreak. And Sweetgreen officials say they're also experiencing a slump, a 6% impact on same-store sales. And it's not just fast food chains feeling the impact. Prepackaged salad sales at grocery stores also dropped 14% in July compared to a year ago. Consumers saying they're shopping with extreme caution to avoid getting sick. But the Center for Infectious Disease Research and Policy Director at the University of Minnesota says misinformation may be fueling even more food anxiety. The FDA says the outbreak is linked to iceberg lettuce sourced from central Mexico, but thousands of laboratory-confirmed cases and thousands of others remain under investigation. For more health news, go to foxnewshealth.com. 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I'm Lisa Brady, Fox News.
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7: It's Pat and Jeffy, one of our great listeners to Pat Gray Unleashed, Furion Energy, he goes by, created this great song in response to the Iran songs that they have done, you know, the rap and the Lego characters.
8: Yes.
7: And the mocking of President Trump in America.
8: The first one was pretty good that they created.
7: I mean, it's I Bleed.
8: Yes, it's I Bleed Agonizing.
7: Insanity.
8: Yes.
7: Agonizing,
8: just,
7: but it was done well.
8: And it bashes Trump and all the entire.
7: And America.
8: Yes, mm-hmm. Terribly.
7: Yeah.
8: And the others have kind of gone downhill from them, so I'm kind of happy about that.
7: But
8: they're
7: this response from Furion Energy is tremendous.
8: This song from Furion is awesome.
7: Check this out.
9: You thought, really? All right, let's do this then.

0: Wow.
1: That's awesome.
0: Really well done.
1: That's awesome.
0: Thank you to Furion Energy for producing that. Nice response to those Iranian songs.
1: Absolutely.
0: Oh, just so agonizing to have that coming at us day after day with their propaganda.
1: Yeah, we can fight back too.
0: Little response.
1: Both ways.
0: Yes.
1: Anyway. Plus we mentioned, Zoran Mandami, a little earlier in the program. I want to congratulate him. The Florida Chamber of Commerce, unveiled a digital billboard, at Broadway and West 43rd Street in New York, today.
0: Mm-hmm.
1: Congratulating, Zoran Mandami as the Economic Developer of the Year, in Florida. So, congratulations to Zora.
0: Because you've sent so many people from New York to Florida.
1: Absolutely.
0: That's fantastic.
1: I'm sure he's happy to see that billboard.
0: Yeah, I'm sure he is.
1: Right
0: again,
1: there in
0: like
1: Times
0: you
1: Square.
0: Said, congratulations.
1: You
0: want to give credit where credit is due.
1: Seriously, congratulations.
0: Right.
1: Yeah.
0: Right. I had no idea.
1: Used to live in Florida. It's my favorite. It's my second home state.
0: Uh-huh.
1: I love Florida.
0: Great place. If you love humidity. It's really great. Voters are heading to the polls today in several states. Wisconsin, they've got that big gubernatorial race with, is it Francesca Wong?
1: Oh, yeah.
0: Absolute nightmare.
1: Oh, agonizing.
0: Oh, my gosh. So Wisconsin, Minnesota, Vermont, Connecticut, and Alabama all have primaries today. It's so important that conservatives get out to vote. So if you're in one of those states, please vote in your primary today. A guy who's not in a primary, but he'll be in the general election against Mike Rogers. And that's Abdul Rahman El Sayed, who, has an ad out. Is this the dance thing that he's doing without the music?
1: Well, there's a couple of dance things. One with the cowboy hat and the one with Whitney Houston playing in the background at his campaign office. And then he did an endorsement of Ilhan Omar because they all love each other and they endorse each other back and forth. But the Ilhan Omar endorsement is done in the same room that they danced with his cowboy hat dance.
0: So there's a lot of noise going on.
1: Yeah,
0: I don't even know if you can understand what he's saying.
1: It's really estimation, it's kind of a dumb way to do an ad.
0: And he's endorsing Ilhan Omar here.
2: Number one, she's a trailblazer. I don't even tell you all that. You all have been seeing her work up close.
0: Yeah, right? Okay.
2: It's too
0: convoluted, but here's a stunning surprise. El Sayed actually endorses Ilhan Omar. So the extreme radical Muslim socialist endorses another extreme radical Muslim socialist.
1: Huh.
0: Who saw that coming?
1: Huh.
0: Who saw that coming?
1: I know. Weird.
0: Nobody.
1: Weird. Now, makes no sense playing
0: No, because you can't do the sound.
1: Right, there's no
0: audio, radio,
1: there's no music.
0: So.
1: But, you know, he's following the blueprint of Zoran Mondavi.
0: Absolutely.
1: In New York.
0: 100%.
1: Dancing and being nice on TikTok and getting the TikTokers to vote for him.
0: Yeah. Yeah.
1: And, you know, will it work? I mean, I hope not.
0: I hope not.
1: Me too. You know, for sure, that's a blueprint that they're hoping works. Cause if it works for Zoran in New York and works for El Sayed Doctor, Dr.
0: Abdul Rahman
1: El Sayed, in Michigan, then that's going to be a blueprint, you know, across the country.
0: A doctor, by the way, who's not a doctor. He's not a licensed physician. He's not a licensed physician. He's never treated parents or patients. Either one, parents or patients. He hasn't treated anybody. So, but he likes to make a big deal out of the fact that he's a doctor.
1: He does. And we broke down the other day, you know, his, all the things that he's done since he graduated from the University of Michigan and went off to other schools as Mr. Smart Guy Rhodes Scholar.
0: Mm-hmm.
1: And then he went to work for a couple of places in Michigan that he ran into the ground. So he's really not done much in the real world. I mean, yes, he's accomplished a lot educationally.
0: Yeah.
1: But in the real world, none of his education has paid off.
0: I mean, he went to Michigan, which is a good school. He went
1: Absolutely.
0: To Oxford. He went to Columbia. Pretty good schools.
1: Which are all considered.
0: Doesn't mean we want the guy as a U.S. Senator.
1: No, we do not.
0: However.
1: I mean, that's all Bill Clinton's fault. Really?
0: I think we played that yesterday, right?
1: Probably.
0: His endorsement of the guy. Told him at the, he was at the ceremony, the graduation ceremony at Michigan. And, he's apparently the one.
1: He spoke right after,
0: El Saeed. This whole process of El Saeed running.
1: In a public service.
0: Oh.
1: Yeah, we did. Yeah, we did.
0: Wow.
1: Yeah, so thanks, Bill.
0: Then, yesterday, the Tucker Carlson Hunter Biden, interview.
1: Oh, yeah.
0: Was dropped in it. You said it was going to be 3 hours. I don't know why you lied to us. It was only two. It was only a 2 hour interview. And why you would ever just sit there and lie to our faces?
1: 2 hours and 9 minutes. To be fair.
0: 2 hours and 9 minutes.
1: But it's still not three.
0: But it's not.
1: Not the three that I said. I know. I apologize.
0: So it was only 2 hours and 9 minutes of Tucker trying to rehabilitate Hunter Biden.
1: I'm an hour in.
0: I don't understand it.
1: I'm an hour in and it's kind of agonizing.
0: What
1: actually.
0: Is going on
1: I
0: here?
1: I don't know. They.
0: With these people supposedly on the right who are rehabilitating this guy.
1: Yep.
0: Candace did it. Tucker Carlson's doing it.
1: Yep. They all love each other now.
0: Yeah, I guess so. And Hunter loves him back, right? And why not?
1: Yes.
0: You know, they've helped him a lot.
1: Yes, they have. And yeah, Hunter said that he likes all the people that are going to be part of Tucker's new political party.
0: Yeah.
1: So, I mean, yeah, they all get along. It's great. And apparently they knew each other, you know, a long time ago because they both were, you know, part of the swamp. You know, Tucker's dad working in D.C. and Joe was in D.C.
0: worked for the
1: forever.
0: CIA, I believe, right?
1: And so they were all, I don't know that they were, you know, playing with each other friends, but they all knew each other, you know.
0: Mm-hmm.
1: They were all part of the swamp children. But he did say, he gave an update the other day, and he may talk about it. He talked a little bit about it on the Tucker. I don't know that he mentioned the cancer, former President Joe Biden's cancer yet in the Tucker interview that I've been watching. But he did talk about what a great grandfather, Joe is, and how proud
0: clip.
1: He is.
0: That's clip 22.
1: But in cut 22 is him talking about, apparently, former President Biden's cancer has gotten worse.
0: Oh.
1: And so things are not looking good. This is not part of the Tucker interview, though.
0: Okay.
1: This is on another network, and I forget which one. Probably MS Now.
3: The only thing that I say about my dad, about his health right now, is I wish he would complain more. Because it's not good. The cancer has spread. It's metastasized into his bones and further. Mm. It's very painful. And it's very debilitating in many respects, but he's still out there. He's still doing this thing that is, he so believes in this country.
0: Does he?
3: My dad in our family.
0: Oh my gosh.
3: Excuse me.
1: Oh, what'd you do, fart?
3: My dad is,
0: because he's crying.
1: Wow.
3: The center of our family, not just because who he is as the public person, but completely because of who he is to each one of us.
0: Yeah.
1: Oh,
3: down to his grandchildren.
1: Yes, he does.
3: And his great
0: grandchildren. Pause it for a sec. Does that include the grandchild in Arkansas? That
1: no, it does not.
0: Completely?
1: No.
0: Oh, okay.
1: No, we don't recognize.
0: We don't recognize.
1: Navy?
0: We don't talk about Navy.
1: Navy.
0: Yeah.
1: Yeah.
0: All right. He had more.
1: Mm-hmm.
3: He is our rock. Whatever
0: we
3: think about his politics or the decisions that he made, I can tell you that he's the best father, the best husband, the best grandfather.
0: That's good.
3: Of anyone that I've ever read about, heard about, or even seen in a movie.
0: Wow. Okay. I like that he loves his dad. That's a nice thing. It's nice, right? And I don't.
1: Hunter is converting you already.
0: I don't wish ill on Joe Biden at all. As much as I can't stand the man, I don't want to see him suffer and die. You know, we're not like the left where we take glee in the pain of others.
1: Well,
0: or
1: no,
0: the suffering of
1: no
0: others.
1: Doubt about that. I mean, absolutely. I don't wish that on anyone.
0: You know, that his cancer is spread. That is not good news. That's very bad news.
1: And it does mean that his cancer moonshot didn't work.
0: It does mean that. Yeah, because he told us multiple times. It wasn't just a one-off thing either.
1: That's correct.
0: He said it multiple times.
1: Yes, he did.
0: It's too bad it didn't really happen. That would have been nice.
1: That would have been fantastic.
0: For a lot of us.
1: Yes.
0: But, yeah, the effort to make this guy, a sympathetic character now.
1: And it is working.
0: Despicable.
1: It is working.
0: More coming up.
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8: Here are your sports headlines for Tuesday, August 11th. The Atlanta Braves dropped the opening game of their three-game series with the New York Mets at Truist Park last night, 8-5. The final, Bryce Elder struggled from the start, surrendered 7 runs on 10 hits in 5 innings of work on the mound. Game 2 is set for tonight. It'll be Martin Perez on the mound against Nolan McClain from Truist Park. 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The Dallas Cowboys signed defensive tackle Quinnen Williams to a 3-year deal worth nearly $106 million. As for the Falcons, they're gearing up for week 1 of the preseason. 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
0: This is interesting. The Ukrainian military said it hit an oil refinery in Nizhnekamsk, which is about, as you know, 750 miles east of the Ukrainian border. They hit pretty deep within Russia. Has a population of about 240,000 people.
1: Well, they have been. They have been hitting places inside Russia now.
0: But Nizhnekamsk, I think, is one of the furthest reaches that they've gotten to. I hope. They didn't get too far into Nizhnekamsk because they've got a nice summer home there.
1: Really?
0: I love it. And I haven't checked the satellite images yet to see if my home is still intact.
1: Too scared?
0: But yeah, I'm a little nervous about it.
1: I don't blame you.
0: They did kill 13 people, injured 78 others.
1: I mean,
0: they're bringing this thing home.
1: Yes, they are.
0: To Russia.
1: Yes, they are.
0: The
1: battle lines are set, man. I watched the latest episode of Lioness. On Paramount Plus.
0: Is that good?
1: Yeah, absolutely.
0: I see it all the time.
1: Episode one
0: that looks
1: of
0: good.
1: Season three. Awesome. One of the best episodes ever. But they go into Ukraine. They cross into Russia in these tunnels. And they have swarms of drones. I mean, it shows what the battle lines are. I'm glad I don't have to be there. Yeah, I'm glad I don't have to be there.
0: Wow.
1: Very true to life. Yes.
0: Yeah, it's nice to be separated by two oceans. The Atlantic and the Pacific between us and these nut jobs over there.
1: It's nice. I like that idea.
0: We're blessed.
1: Yeah, we are.
0: To live in America.
1: Even if Canada, you know, is a territory
0: now. Yeah, I mean.
1: They're just territories. It's fine.
0: All right. We will see you back here bright and early tomorrow. See you then.

0: Hey, gang, it's Neil Bortz now. I know how much you've missed me in Atlanta. I'm reminding you, you can hear me throughout the day here on Extra 106.3 and the Extra app.
1: I want to talk to you about Mercury One and the American Journey Experience, what they're doing to try to carry the story of America into the future. 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
6: Decision day in six states. I'm Lisa Brady, Fox News. In South Carolina, it's a special primary to replace the late Senator Lindsey Graham as the GOP Senate nominee.
7: Lindsey was amazing. I will never fill his shoes. No one can ever fill his shoes. And I don't just expect it to be handed to me.
6: Senator Darlene Graham, appointed to finish her brother's term, just voted in Lexington, facing nine other candidates. So she expects a runoff in 2 weeks and hopes to be in it, also countering critics who question her experience.
7: I've worked for 30 years for the state of South Carolina. I ran a state agency. I turned it from a struggling agency into a national model. I think that's great experience to bring to the table.
6: Graham calls affordability her number one issue. In Wisconsin, socialist Francesca Hong says she's ready to unite Democrats if she wins today's primary for governor.
8: I think what people of our state are ready for, the good people of Wisconsin, are ready for a government that actually puts them first, not Trump.
6: She describes democratic socialism as putting people first, but has recently retreated from some past positions. Outgoing Governor Tony Evers has endorsed Milwaukee County Executive David Crowley. Congressman Tom Tiffany considered the likely GOP nominee. Four other states also have primaries today. An American is freed by Russia. Marine veteran Robert Gilman, held for more than 4 years.
9: The 32-year-old American teacher was arrested in 2022 and convicted of beating a police officer and later convicted of assaulting a prison official, his sentence was extended to 10 years. Officials say Gilman has been in a disassociative stupor for 47 days after suffering abuse in prison and was moved to a civilian hospital and hooked up to a feeding tube before his release. Gilman was one of 8 Americans believed to remain in Russian custody.
6: Fox's Jared Halpern at the White House. Advocates warning Gilman is near death. 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
6: Airport runways are getting an upgrade with a new radar system designed to help prevent close calls.
11: New technology aimed at helping air traffic controllers better track planes and vehicles moving around an airport is at the heart of a safety push by the Department of Transportation. Secretary Sean Duffy visited Newark Liberty International Airport in New Jersey to unveil the system, which is part of a $12 billion modernization project for airports across the country.
12: If they can't see out of the tower and see what's happening on the tarmac, they can actually use this radar to actually see under screens where everything is at, airplanes, vehicles.
11: The FAA says between 2019 and 2025, it tracked roughly 1,700 close call incidents every year on airport runways.
6: Fox's Tanya J. Powers. The Transportation Department is also pushing for billions more from Congress. The growing fight over AI infrastructure is playing out in Louisville as the city considers banning large-scale data centers and setting rules for others.
13: After almost a year of debate and roughly 7,000 public comments, mostly like these.
14: I am opposing a data center. We must consider the environmental impacts.
15: Ban all data centers.
13: The city of Louisville is sending proposed rules for data centers to its Metro Council for a future vote. The proposed rules would ban data centers larger than a 500,000 square feet. Smaller facilities would have to meet location, environmental, utility, noise, and neighborhood protections as communities in Kentucky and around the country also continue questioning electricity and water usage and their financial burdens. Jeff Manasso, Fox News.
6: Stocks are lower. For now, the Dow's down 36 points. The Nasdaq's down 104. And oil prices are back on the rise. U.S. crude now back over $83 a barrel. I'm Lisa Brady. This is Fox News.
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0: Welcome back in, Clay and Buck. We are rolling through the Tuesday edition of the program. Appreciate all of you hanging out with us. We're going to get into some murder data that is actually a very positive story. Probably continue to talk about Wisconsin and Minnesota making primary decisions. A week from today is Florida, and then we're basically going to be nearly through all of the primary process of who the nominees are going to be, and we'll be into the midterms. And a gentleman with the great name of Clay in Cheyenne, Wyoming, well, he wants to weigh in on our open here. Clay, what do you think?
1: Hey, Clay, well, I totally agree with you. I think the Democrats not only lack leadership, they lack a clear platform. It seems very horrifically fractured to me. And I think that party is in disarray more than most realize. And I think this is just a very unconventional set of circumstances as we go into this midterm. And I really like our chances. I think Buck's takes a little conventional for me. But I'm like you. I feel good. I think we're going to surprise people this November. And by the way, you're more than welcome to accept my invitation to the Convention of Clays. It meets every October in Washington, D.C.
0: I don't know anything about this. How many people named Clay show up for the Clay Convention?
1: I haven't been in a number of years, but last time I was there, it was definitely more than 1,000.
0: I didn't know that. Wow, that's interesting. I've never had
2: apparently
0: a call
2: everyone named Clay is
0: name.
2: Way too optimistic about the Republicans' chances. 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
5: I'm CJ Papa. Quick appearance today in New York State Court for accused CEO killer Luigi Mangione.
6: Today was likely the last hearing before Luigi Mangione's state trial begins. Both sides have to get together about this jury questionnaire. Jury selection is expected to start on September 8th.
5: Fox's CB Cotton outside the courthouse. The state trial begins next month. His federal trial starts in January. Mangione has pleaded not guilty to all the charges. Far-left Democratic Socialist Francesca Hung wants to be on the ballot in November running for governor of Wisconsin. Here she is just after voting in Madison.
7: We need a united party. We are ready to unite not just the party, but working class people all across the state to defeat Tom Tiffany in November.
5: Congressman Tiffany, backed by President Trump, voters at the polls in Connecticut, Vermont, Minnesota, South Carolina, and Alabama. 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
8: It's Tuesday, August 11th, and here are your headlines. A New York judge has temporarily blocked Mayor Zohran Mamdani's luxury second home tax, ordering the city to halt its rollout. Judge said the administration failed to properly determine which homeowners were subject to the surcharge. The city says it plans to appeal the ruling. The NCAA and FBI are teaming up to protect college athletes from online exploitation. The partnership will educate student athletes about scams, sextortion, and protecting private images and personal additional information. The goal is to help athletes recognize warning signs before they become victims. And finally, ICE says a major immigration operation across Georgia resulted in more than 1,200 arrests. ICE says 720 of those arrested had criminal charges or convictions, including offenses involving drugs, weapons, assault, or crimes against children. The Georgia operation comes after ICE made nearly 51,000 arrests in July across the nation. It'll be partly cloudy with another chance for storms and showers in the afternoon today, with a high of 90 and a low of 73. Extra 106.3 headline.

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10: Welcome back in here to Clay and Buck. 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It's fun. You can see us. You know, as long as you subscribe, I don't care. Make fun of my hair. Tell me it's too long. Tell me it's too short. Clay, it's never just right. I'm never the bear that has the porridge at just the right temperature with hair. You know, I don't know what they... I think people tell you that, you know, your t-shirt looks schlumpy sometimes. Whatever it is, we'll take the heat as long as you subscribe to the channel. So
11: some people have really crisp t-shirts. I don't know. I mean, I guess maybe. But
10: the commentary is amazing. It's amazing how many people in America who comment on things are perfect looking, incredibly successful, handsome, and funny. And better than everybody at everything else. That is amazing to me, I will say. How, if you are a commenter online, your perfection is beyond question, and the people who are just people who are doing what they do are full of flaws that must be pointed out constantly. That is an interesting phenomenon that I have noticed. I would say, let's get to H. This is from Eric from Glen Falls, New York. Hit it.
12: Hey, Clay and Buck, I got one for you guys to figure out for me. When they put the word democratic in front of socialist, it's supposed to be something different. But when they put the word trans in front of woman, we're supposed to believe it's this thing that's just a woman.
10: A very, very fair point. And by the way, as I keep telling people, that don't fall into these definitional games. They do this because, first of all, it's like a pseudo-intellectualism that people on the left have. You know, when they're like, oh, I'm sorry, do you really know about Stalin? I know that he killed millions of people and he was really bad. Like, yes, I do actually know about Stalin. You know, I'm not talking about just me. Actually, I know more than most leftists about Stalin. But the point is, in general, you can just know the things you have to know and don't let them challenge you with minutiae or the specificity of things. You know, how many of the people do you think that are actually that in the DSA, Clay, know Stalin's name in the underground? How many even know that Stalin isn't really his name? And that it was like a nom de guerre and it means man of steel. How many would even, they don't know any of this stuff. They know nothing. But they'll do we're democratic socialists. How many do you think know that the Bolsheviks, the original communists, called for elections? They were all about elections the first time so that they could then get a mandate to tell everybody else that we're in

0: AOC's looks. All right, John F. Kennedy is the best looking person to ever be president of the United States. If he were fat, he would not have been elected president of the United States. If he were unattractive, he would. And sorry, Chris Christie, by the way, I'm not trying to. There are lots of other unattractive people.
1: I want consistency here. Is it inappropriate when Trump references how members of his cabinet are so good looking, male and female, and how the president of the United States has clearly viewed it as an advantage to, you know, he didn't pick Caroline Leavitt out of a hat, everybody. Okay. You know, go down and look at who, I think even though it's a guy and Trump is straight, I think Pete Hegseth looking like a, you know, square jawed guy who would be put as, you know, like Captain America.
0: He looks like Captain America. Yeah.
1: Yeah. I think that was enormously to his, I know that was enormously to his advantage with Trump making that pick. Marco Rubio, also telegenic, Secretary of State. This is reality, folks. Clay and I live in reality. In reality, we can talk about good looking people having an advantage in politics and in public life without anyone getting, into a tizzy about it. We're not sitting here writing odes and sonnets to AOC. I can assure you neither Laura nor Carrie are worried about our feelings for AOC. Okay. So we're just objectively stating reality.
0: All right. Two things. News positive. One, this just happened. A man named, Robert Gilman, I think is the last name. I jot it down really quickly because this is just breaking. It may be Gilmar. I can't read my own writing. This is where Buck would attest that sometimes when I jot down notes quickly, as those of you who saw Pickles back in the day.
1: People still think that Gerald Pickles was like some kind of a put-on. I swear Clary wrote down Gerald Pickles. So
0: Robert Gilman has been in a Russian prison for 4 years. Many people say that he was unjustly in a Russian prison. They just posted a couple of minutes ago that he has been released. They posted a photo of him. Here's Marco Rubio. Today, after more than 4 years of detention in Russia, Robert Gilman is on his way home to be reunited with his family. Mr. Gilman joins over 100 Americans President Trump has freed during his second term in office. We thank Russia for working with Witkoff, Special Envoy Steve Witkoff. There are still others that are being sought, but I do think, it is worth mentioning that. And certainly, that is a welcome result. All right, Buck. Earlier, I was being positive on the midterms. Those are still months away. And we do have Wisconsin and Minnesota voting in their primary today. I didn't mention off the top of the show when we were talking about primaries, South Carolinians are also voting to pick a replacement for their Lindsey Graham, former senator who passed untimely after winning the nomination to serve another 6-year term. There are a bunch of people who are running. I'm going to look up right now, Buck, you can comment on this. I'm going to look up the actual markets to see who is favored and what we expect to see happen. I think there's going to be a runoff because my understanding is you have to get over 50%. And given the number of individuals running, it's unlikely over 50% is going to happen.
1: First thing comes to my mind, because I'm a silly Yankee, even though I now live in Florida. Although I feel like Florida, if you're South Florida, it's like Yankeeville here anyway. Everyone comes from New York, their family's in New York or the Northeast. Is there a difference between a South Carolina accent and a Tennessee accent?
0: Depends on this part of the state. The South Carolinians a lot of people don't realize this, but as you move west, because you think of South Carolina as like a coastal, I don't think a lot of people do, you think of Charleston, I know it's in Georgia, but Savannah, like kind of the sort of palm trees and the brackish waters, the bays, all those things. As you move west, it becomes basically the Smoky Mountains. So the Appalachian region of South Carolina, you sound a lot like you do in the mountains of North Carolina, the mountains of Tennessee, the mountains of
1: Georgia.
0: So
1: it's really a regional Appalachian or Appalachia, depending on who you ask, accent. I'm weaving here for a second, Clay, because I know we want to get into the South Carolina thing. Did you see Wall Street Journal today? They have a whole piece that's on the timeline of the naming of American towns and cities. It's really
0: I didn't read that yet. That's super interesting.
1: Oh, super interesting. I mean, I'll give you the very short version is, of course, the earliest place names, and they start in New York, or they started around that era. The earliest place names are, English, you know, English names, Jamestown, et cetera, Plymouth, English place names. But then you get into, the Dutch names, which are in the New York area. I always think it's so funny too that I, like 1655, the British just show up with a bunch of ships and they're like, this land is ours. And the Dutch are kind of like, okay, like just let us keep our stuff. And no, not a shot fired. Everyone just kind of hung out, you know, although Peter Stuyvesant named, or rather the famous high school in New York named for him. Peter Stuyvesant wanted to throw down. And his people were like, no, that's a crazy idea. The British will kick our asses. There are four frigates all armed up. Like we can't do this. So, but anyway, then it gets into how you, after the revolution, you start getting these names, that are biblical. You start going with these biblical names because they didn't want to keep the convention going of English place names for towns and cities. And of course, then you have the Spanish influence, which is heavy around the Southwest. California, the former parts of the Spanish Empire, and the French influence along the Mississippi Basin because of France, Louisiana Purchase, and all that stuff. But it gave kind of a brief history of all these town names, which I thought was really interesting. And then the Native American, Anglicized or English versions of Native American names.
0: Yeah, like Tennessee and Kentucky and places like that. I did see, speaking of the geography of settlement, the South, where I live, and this kind of confirms in general, is not a place where people feel connection to Europe or other countries. Most Southerners feel more of a connection to the South or America. And there was a map that actually reflected that's true. When you ask people where they're from in the Southeast, they say, well, we're, you know, Southern, we're United States. Whereas like my wife is from Michigan. A lot of people, and I know Northeast where you grew up, a lot of people still feel a connection to Italy or Ireland or to, like, we don't really have St. Paddy's Day parades very much down here in the South in general compared to other parts of the country.
1: But like Utica, Ithaca, Syracuse, Goshen, these are all either biblical or ancient Greco-Roman place names. And it's because those towns and cities were founded post-revolution that all of a sudden it wasn't New York and it wasn't, you know, all these different, places that come from, Virginia. These are all things named obviously for the English. I thought this was really, it's on the Wall Street Journal, came out a few hours ago. Everyone knows the Spanish stuff is quite obvious. I mean, you know, that was Spanish territory, Los Angeles, San Francisco, San Antonio. It was really the Eastern side of things that was more interesting to me, the way that the names changed, over time. But yeah. How 10,000 American cities got their names, and that's, it goes into all of that, and it's part of the 250th anniversary of the Wall Street Journal put this out. It's a 334-page report that they broke down some of this for you, so there you go. Cause, like, for example, how many people know why they're, like, do you people in Decatur, Illinois, I hope you all know that your city is named for an absolute badass from the war against the Barbary Pirates, Stephen Decatur.
0: No, I think most people, again, this goes back to the question in hour one. Most people are morons when it comes to history and they're financially illiterate too. And it's all, like, most people don't know. Most people don't know basic history. By the way, I'm pulling it right now. The three favorites to win, again, to advance as long as somebody doesn't get 50%. Darlene Graham is the sister of Lindsey Graham, has been endorsed by President Trump. I will say, Laura Travis, said you should be talking more on the program about the fact that she's just the sister and she gets to be a senator. She said, I haven't heard you or Buck even raise this as an issue. She's never done anything in politics and she just happens to be the sister of the sitting senator. And so she gets to be a senator. Why aren't you guys talking about that? And I said, I don't know. So Laura Travis
1: has asked. It's a very good point / good question. I would say the answer is very similar to when I used to say I don't think the president should have his immediate family members running the White House, which is that people, a lot of the rank and file Trump voter wants or has total faith that when Trump anoints somebody, either as an appointee or in this case for a Senate seat, that he knows what he's doing and they put their full faith in that decision and they don't want it to be questioned.
0: Yeah.
1: For those who don't feel that way, this is Lindsey Graham's sister. This makes no sense. Why would anyone vote for her? But that's a different approach than the, if Trump anoints the person, I'm just going to go for it.
0: After my wife brought this up, Buck, I asked Grok and I looked it up. Typically, it's the wife of a sitting senator who has ended up taking his seat. I believe that's happened 7 times historically. This would
1: be the
0: first
1: time. But that's
0: just
1: for an interim appointment, right? She's actually running for the Senate.
0: No, she's running for the 6-year term.
1: Yeah.
0: She's the sitting senator right now to fill out until January.
1: The interim thing, I feel like, yeah, the person votes, you gotta wait for an election. That's different. Right. That's fine. I get that. Like, the wife stepping in for 3 months is no big deal.
0: Yeah, for the 6-year term, it's happened 8 times that there's been a family member that has kept the seat in the Senate particularly. 7 times it was a widow. Makes sense some because you have the same last name. Never before has a sibling gotten a seat. So Darlene Graham is favored right now. Then Ralph Norman, Russell Fry. That is the top three according to Polymarket. Buck, I forgot that he was running. Do you remember Mark Sanford, the governor of South Carolina who vanished? They didn't know where he was.
1: Was he hiking in Argentina with a paramour?
0: With a mistress.
1: Adios mio.
0: They didn't know where he was. The governor of South Carolina they were like, we don't know where the governor is. And then they found out that he was, I think it was a mistress. He might have been divorced. Let's like do a research on that. But he was with a woman on a hike in Latin America while being governor. He is the fourth most likely to be selected as the next senator from South Carolina.
1: Would you go on a solo hike with the woman who wasn't your wife, girlfriend, or mistress? That would be quite a, you know what I'm saying?
0: I don't want to go on a hike with anybody.
1: Totally agree.
0: It does seem unlikely that you would just be like, hey, I'm just good friends with this woman. Let's just go walk in the trees for a while.
1: Because when you're going on a real deal hike, you got like a trowel for taking care of your business and you know, you got to use leaves. Like it's, you know, you got to really want to spend time with this person.
0: There's a reason why man moved from living in caves and the woods to in a home, like in a structure.
1: Did your parents try to get you in on the camping thing? Like convince you that camping was the great American pastime?
0: I like being outdoors during the day, but I want to go in at night. So we would go out into the great outdoors, but no, I was never a camper. We've never done it as a family. I told Laura, like, the reason I work is to put a roof over our head. Like, why would I abandon a roof over our head?
1: My dad's two favorite traditions that he has not been able to get his children to take up for the next generation are being on a boat in a storm where you might not make it. He loves that for some reason. And sleeping on the ground in the woods with no one else around and like an air mattress for like weeks on end. Like he loves those things. Can't sell me on either one of these. I don't want to be in a boat in a storm. I don't want to be sleeping on the ground in the woods. So different strokes for different folks or different generations.
0: Okay, I'm going to give us a positive spin, I promise, on murder rates.
1: It's a great story. This is a great story. You got to stick around for this. Clay brought this to my attention. I love it. And my Florida friends, you're definitely going to stick around for this. 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

0: Welcome back in here to Clay and Buck. We have a tight turnaround here. Let's see. Gordon in South Carolina wants to give some background on the Mark Sanford. Okay, hey, fill in the blank here.
1: Hey.
0: Let us know. What did we miss on the Mark Sanford thing? Was he working on his salsa?
1: Yeah, actually, he was working on his shag. We got a dance in South Carolina called the shag. And he was working on the shag with a girl in Buenos Aires, who was his mistress. But he said to us South Carolinians that he was hiking the Appalachian Trail. So that was a controversy, that he was supposedly hiking the Appalachian Trail and away from the phone and the office when he was actually down in Buenos Aires shagging.
0: To be fair, Gordon, he was getting exercise.
1: And on that, and we all
0: thank you for
1: that.
0: Calling in. Yes, sir.
2: I will mention, while we're making fun of Mark Sanford vanishing and them not knowing where he was, I know everybody just stops talking about this. The Secretary of Defense was in the hospital being treated for a severe medical condition, and no one in the Department of Defense knew under Joe Biden. Remember? Like, they found out. Even the person who was supposed to be second in command did not know that he was being treated in the hospital for a serious issue, which is kind of wild to think about, honestly. Know it just got kind of tricked. Everybody just kind of pretended that that didn't happen, but it is wild in that respect. Look, I want to tell you all about the IFCJ and the incredible work that they do for so many people in Israel. I have seen it for myself. The amount of difference that they make when it comes to putting bomb shelters in place, when it comes to helping to protect first responders in Israel, heck, when it comes to just putting together a decent amount of food for people that are otherwise suffering in Israel. This is a New Jersey-based organization that has been in existence for over 40 years, working to bring Christians and Jews together. They do phenomenal work all throughout Israel. All you need to do to see it for yourself is check out the website PrayIFCJ.org. That is PrayIFCJ.org. 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
5: I'm Gianna Gelosi. Democrats in Wisconsin are deciding if they want to nominate socialist Francesca Hung for governor. If they do, she'll face Republican Tom Tiffany in November. Hung told Fox after voting,
6: he has voted to help raise gas prices and make life harder for Wisconsinites.
5: There are also primaries today in Alabama, Minnesota, Connecticut, Vermont, and South Carolina. Russia has freed an American believed to have been held in an abusive prison for years.
7: Marine veteran Robert Gilman is returning to U.S. soil after 4 years in a Russian prison. Advocates for his release have warned Gilman is gravely ill and was near death. The 32-year-old American teacher was arrested in 2022 and convicted of beating a police officer and later convicted of assaulting a prison official. His sentence was extended to 10 years.
5: Fox's Jared Halpern. 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
5: Welcome back in, Clay and Buck. All right, positivity here. This morning, doing my reading, Axios links to a study coming out of through the first half of the year that breaks down all of the rates of murder that have happened across the country so far. Remember, refresher, last year, we set an all-time recorded low murder rate in the history of the country. It's one of the great success stories that almost no one has talked about. This year, Buck, according to data from January 1 to June 30th, the first half of the year, murders have continued to collapse. They are now down 17% more in major cities across America than they were last year, at an all-time record low. And I shared this. We'll link it on Clay and Buck. I also shared it from my Clay Travis Twitter account. You can go in and look up exactly how many murders have taken place in basically any major city in America. And I'll give you a couple right off the top here because I think that that it's significant. I live in Nashville, Tennessee, Buck. Nashville is on pace right now to have the lowest recorded murder rate in its history. You are in Miami. Miami, I saw this number and I did a double take. Miami has only had 8 murders so far in 2026. Nashville, by the way, has had 24. Miami has had 8 murders. Orlando, Florida has had 10. Tampa has had 11. Okay? So if you just want to use the state of Florida, big state, high population, right? A lot of people. A lot of you have been to Tampa, Orlando, Miami. I think it's fair to call those big cities, lots of population. Orlando, Buck, even more so because the number of people that come, right? Miami, true, Tampa as well. But Orlando, probably per capita, has to be the number one tourist city in all of America, again, per capita, because of Disney World, Universal Studios, everything else. Miami has a ton of people who visit as well. So in addition to the huge population that these cities have, they have tens of millions of tourists that would come in during the course of a year. 29 total murders in Miami, Tampa, and Orlando, Buck. Okay, how does that compare to Chicago? Chicago by itself, 211 murders. So I want you to think about this for a minute. Nearly 10 times the murder rate of Orlando, Miami, and Tampa combined. Chicago had 211 murders, Buck, in the first half of this year. That's actually up compared to last year. And I think is evidence of just what a

0: phenomenal job Miami, Orlando, and Tampa have done when it comes to driving down crime to a level, frankly, that's unmatched in any other big state in America. Florida Governor Ron DeSantis shared that data with everybody out there, and he responded and said, I want to make sure that I get this right, so I'm going to go back into my account so I can quote him accurately. But he basically said, Buck, you can take it and tell us whether you feel it in Miami. I want to get the governor's comments correct here. He said Florida has a 50-year low crime rate. When you enact law and order policies and support law enforcement, the bad guys pay the price. 8 murders in Miami. I mean, that's an incredible success story. Wish it was zero, certainly. But there's almost no murder now in the state of Florida.
1: I love it. I don't know what to tell you other than governance, state and local governance matters. In many ways, it matters a whole lot more to your day-to-day than even the presidency or the federal government. Now, that can change. We could get involved in a big war or, you know, the open borders. I'm not saying it overall, but it is the case that with your day-to-day life, having sane people in positions of authority making decisions about crime, about sanitation, about city planning, all these kinds of things, makes a really big difference. But specifically on the issue of law enforcement, there is no way that any person can make the case based on experience, data, what is observable with your eyes and ears, if you live in any of these places, that there's still a debate over whether enforcing the laws and locking up people for who commit serious crimes makes people in those places safer. It absolutely does. And that's, I think, it's really an incredible swing of the pendulum, Clay, from 2020, where, with the rise of BLM and the Biden administration essentially pandering to, BLM as much as they did, as much as they could, as well as a lot of institutions, by the way, a ton of money, promises and all this stuff going in. It shows you that we can achieve great things still in important American cities in the near aftermath of some of the greatest lunacy that we've ever experienced on criminal justice, which is really what you had in the BLM era. It was really just an era of, they said it was a racial reckoning. It was just race riots. And it was people who were either taking it as an excuse to unleash a lot of pent up rage and resentment against society and against people, or in the case of just the broader Democrat Party, it was about capitalizing on a political movement for their own purposes and mobilizing the shock troops of the Democrat Party in a way that, as I've said, I said this on, it was actually the after show for the Bill Maher thing, Clay, but I said, in the after show that the 2020 election, was held under duress. It was not referring to January 6th or rather the aftermath, but referring to the fact that there were stores that were boarding up everywhere in case Donald Trump won reelection because we just knew there were going to be more riots. And, you know, Trump was in a tough spot with this. I think he was a little slow to act, quite honestly, with some of those riots. And I said so at the time. But the fact that Miami is down to the crime level, not just Miami, Florida as a state is down to the crime level that it is right now. So what is the excuse at this point for New Orleans, Detroit, Baltimore? You know, go down the list of the perennially way too violent cities. Memphis no longer may be on that list because
0: I've got a list of cities that are improving. Let me give you this couple more data points because I love just looking at the actual raw numbers. And for people out there, there's always people who say, oh, you can't trust. Murder's hard to fake, right? If there's a dead body, I understand some of you who can say, hey, property crime, robberies, they will kind of manufacture or massage the data in their favor. Here are cities, Buck, that are up this year. Bucking, no pun intended, the trend, Charlotte, Chicago, Denver, Las Vegas, Oklahoma City, San Francisco, and Buck, San Diego. Let me give you, that surprises me. We have a huge audience in San Diego. I'm curious if people feel this in San Diego. The number of murders in San Diego have doubled compared to last year. I don't know if that's cartel violence. I don't know what the numbers would be. Obviously, it's close to the border. San Diego by itself, Buck, had the same number of murders as Miami, Tampa, and Orlando combined. 29. Okay? That's kind of an alarm bell going off. Again, those are cities that are going counter to the trend. Charlotte, Chicago, Denver, Vegas, Oklahoma City, San Diego, and San Francisco, higher murder rates. Listen to some of these drops, Buck. Newark, New Jersey, down 65% just since last year. Raleigh, North Carolina, down 64%. I think there were only four murders that have occurred in Raleigh. We're number one there. They've almost had a murder-free year. Baltimore, you were just mentioning, down 60%. Things have gotten much better in Baltimore. I wonder how much of the federal surge.
1: But you got to hold on here, Clay, because a lot of these places saw all-time highs couple of years ago. So it's still, it's really a question of where is it relative to the average of, say, the last 20 years, I think. I don't think it's fair to say, because it could be down from, Chicago. I think Philadelphia had almost 700 murders in 2021.
0: Some of the numbers were crazy during the, by the way, Arlington, Texas, down 60%. Aurora, Colorado, that's outside of Denver, down nearly 60. Suffolk County, New York, that's on Long Island. These are smaller numbers, right? Not a lot of people get murdered there, but down nearly 60%. Boston, down 52.4%. Miami,
1: Suffolk is like the Hamptons, Clay. So there's probably two murders a year there. So the stats there might be a little,
0: The Nassau County and Suffolk County. Boston down 52%. Miami, I mentioned, down 50. Everyone just stops paying attention to it because it's gotten so much better. DC down 44% so far this year compared to last year in murders. And then Memphis, you mentioned it, down 40% in murders. DC and Memphis, President Trump called in the guard. He has said over and over and over again, we could fix Chicago. The mayor and the governor, for political reasons, will not let the president come into Chicago, which is now by far the murder capital of America.
1: I was curious. I was digging into the San Diego numbers. San Diego had a big spike so far this year.
0: Yeah, it's nearly doubled compared to last year.
1: Because it had been on a downward trajectory in the year. So that's very strange, right? It's one thing to say murders are down from 2021, let's say, which was the absolute peak in a lot of places. I think Philly, you guys can check, that one comes to mind. I think Philly had its all-time high for murders in 2022 or 2023, something like that, under the Biden administration is when it happened. But, yeah, I'm surprised because San Diego was down 25%. From 2024 to 2025, and 27 murders in 2025 total. How many this year in 2026 did you say?
0: They've already had more than that in the first half of the year, 29.
1: That's
0: so again, I wonder, is there a cartel connection? There have been a lot of Mexican cartel violence. Has it spiraled over and those bodies are ending up in San Diego? I don't know the answer. That's one thing I would wonder about. But when I look at this data, Buck, Chicago is off the charts compared to basically every other city in America. Let me put it to you this way. Chicago has 211 murders through the first half of the year. Philadelphia, which you were talking about, had 83. So, New York City obviously has been much better, in general, although it's starting to tick back up. But nobody else is even close. LA is over 100. Nobody else is even close to Chicago. It's a different caliber and level of violence in Chicago compared to every other city in America. Chicago has twice as many murders as every other city in America. Straight numbers.
1: Oh, I'm sorry. Straight numbers?
0: Straight numbers. LA has half the number of murders, even though it's a bigger city than Chicago.
1: That's crazy, but not surprising. Cause I know Chicago, LA has always had a pretty low murder rate. I think you could go into Chicago if you had a willingness for the Democrat mayor and the Democrat city council. Cause it's all in the city or the environs of Chicago itself is where the stuff there's not a ton of people getting shot in like Peoria or Springfield or something. So if you had, a willingness to go in there, I think you could bring the murder rate down 50% in Chicago in a year.
0: I 100% then, sign off. They could save hundreds of lives in Chicago if they just actually tried to fix the problem.
1: So then you'd have to wonder, why would Brandon Johnson, the mayor of Chicago, he's a Democrat, he's a black man, why doesn't Mayor Johnson want to save, call it 200 lives next year by changing this? And I think the answer is, one, it would be, the big part of it is just admitting that your opponents were right. He doesn't want to admit that the other side is right, meaning the Republicans, the conservatives, even the moderate Democrats. Because there was a Democrat who ran who was going to try to clean things up. And then I think, too, Clay, he doesn't want to see a surge in young black men arrested for gang activity and violence. That's more bothersome to him than the 200 young black men who are going to be killed, men and women and children, by the way, who are going to be killed by gang violence next year.
0: Also, President Trump getting to take credit when the crime rate came down. He would rather things stay bad than allow Trump to make it better if Trump gets credit for it. I mean, it's broken. That's a broken political system in Chicago. Home break-ins. FBI pegs the number 3,000 a day nationwide. What if you are out there right now and you want to try to make sure that your home is safe, but you want to do it not only with lethal, a lot of you have guns, but also non-lethal. Maybe you got people coming in the house at all hours. We got teenage boys. They come in the house at all hours here. Sometimes they may be setting off the alarm. Maybe you got young kids and you're worried about them getting into your weapons and you want to keep something that is not lethal as well, that you don't have to lock up, maybe under lock and key like the guns. That's what the Saber Home Defense Launcher is all about. 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
4: This commentary brought to you by the middle of nowhere. I'm at a truck stop for the night. It could be in Colorado. I don't know. It could be in Kansas. I'm not sure. I'm not even sure what time it is. But here we go. Once again, Donald Trump manages to show his ass in front of the entire world. He posts somewhere, Truth Social or whatever, a picture of him next to Melania. We all know who the star of that picture is. And this Abdu El Sayed or whatever his name is, the Muslim candidate for Senate in Michigan. And Sayed's wife in her hijab. Which is what El Sayed would want every woman in America to have to wear if only the Muslims had control. Anyway, Trump is trying to show how much more special an American couple with a stunning wife is than this Muslim with his wife with her head all wrapped up like a burrito. Tacky, childish, immature, name it what you will. I've said before, and I'm sure El Sayed agrees with this, when you're married to the love of your life, when you look at her, she is, to you, the most beautiful woman in the world. Melania? Okay, she's nice, but she wouldn't hold a candle to my wife in my eyes. I know this isn't one of the great meaningful events of the decade, but I was just so outraged, I was going to use the P word, when Trump showed this picture, essentially bragging about, my wife is prettier than your wife. What a child. And again, I say, I like what he does, but I do not like what he is. Neil Bortz, Extra 106.3.
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0: Third hour, Clay and Buck kicks off now. Thanks for being here, everybody. Yesterday, we broke the news with all of you. Broke the news to you, with you. Same thing. That Ron Johnson shared with us about the Fauci files, this time including his text communications on his government phone. Again, Fauci, I think, just assumed that they would do nothing but build statues to him forever, and nobody would ever go looking for answers or truth or accountability for anything. So that's a degree, because a degree of recklessness with his comms, as we know, writing things down like, I'm the most famous person in the world. You don't want to write that when other officials are saying we need 1 million ventilators because so many Americans are going to be fighting for their lives and dying. By the way, getting on the ventilators was bad, but that's a whole other conversation. But this was most recently an issue around the vaccines and vaccine safety. And Ron Johnson, Senator Ron Johnson, joined us and said that it's clear that Fauci knew that there were at least concerns about possible risk from the vaccines. As we know, myocarditis is now, I need to see what the official is, but it's quite clear that there were risks of myocarditis for young people from the vaccine. That was a real thing. And for a while, the social media companies, I'm pretty sure, would just either ban you, blackball you, shadow ban you, any of the above, if you even talked about myocarditis during any of this. But Fauci pretended to know with certainty there were no risks. The same way, Clay, they pretended that natural immunity was not a thing. They upended centuries of medical knowledge and precedent. They pretended, because that would have complicated their efforts to make everyone get the vaccine. They said natural immunity for COVID is not valid. Based on what? Nothing. It just would have been harder for them to make everybody get the vaccine if they would have admitted what was true. So on the issue of the vaccine for women who are pregnant, now this is very sensitive, understandably, an emotional topic for a lot of women who felt pressured maybe to get the vaccine while they were pregnant, or who felt the tremendous pressure even if they didn't get the vaccine while they were pregnant, and then they had to deal with that. Maybe they got fired. Maybe they had problems at their jobs. Fauci was not speaking honestly about this. And Dr. Jay Bhattacharya had this to say on Fox. Play it.
1: Journal.
0: Cut 30.
1: In December 2020, I published an op-ed in the Wall Street Journal arguing that we should take a focused protection approach to the vaccine as well, where the benefits are likely to outweigh the potential harms, which we didn't all know all of them because it was December 2020. The vaccine had just come out. It might make sense for older people. For younger people and for people like and pregnant women, where we don't know all the risks and we don't have the full picture, it didn't make any sense to me to recommend and certainly not to mandate the vaccine. I was aware, of course, of the aging scientific debate around this, which actually continues to this day, regarding some of those side effects. The responsible thing to do that Tony Fauci didn't do was to make those concerns that he had public. He was a very prominent public figure. He got a Presidential Medal of Award for the development of the vaccine. He had a responsibility to the public to tell the public what his thinking actually was, and he failed to do that at the time. As well, he leaned into the mandate, denied natural immunity, essentially required that everyone should take regardless of the benefit harm calculation. And I think to me that's the problem. He stepped out of his lane as the head of NIAID, which is supposed to fund the science behind the vaccines, not make recommendations about the vaccines to everybody. And when he did so, he had a responsibility to take that really seriously and reflect the scientific debate to the public at large.
0: Clay, you remember, I remember, the official word on this was there are no risks with the COVID vaccine. Which, by the way, would be the first time in history that a vaccine had absolutely no risk, right? Everything, you know, taking an ibuprofen has a risk, you know, but no risks. And if you even brought up the possibility of risk, you were a bad person. You were shut down. You were anti-science.
2: What Ron Johnson said to us yesterday, and if we can grab that audio, it's gone viral. It's been ricocheting all over the place. Was that when they did the study that Fauci was referencing in the text message, they were testing all pregnant women. And all pregnant women, I believe he said, had a miscarriage rate of about 12% after getting the COVID shot. But if you only looked at first trimester pregnancies, the rate was 81%. That is a holy crap moment. And I think a lot of women who had babies or were pregnant around that 2020 era, I think that they are all now texting each other. And if you are unfortunate enough to have a miscarriage, there are obviously lots of things that can cause that. But for many tens of millions of women out there that were pregnant and were forced during that COVID era to take the COVID shot in order to keep their jobs, to me, it's criminal, Buck. Because if you analyze the risk for women 16 to 40, which is most women who are having babies, COVID created and provided for them virtually 0% risk. All of life is about balancing out risk versus reward. It's about risk analysis in general. There was virtually zero risk to pregnant women, and many of them were forced to get the COVID shot to keep their jobs. I know one because we had her on back in the day. Allison Williams is a sideline reporter for, was a sideline reporter for ESPN. In order to go stand on the sideline and cover college football games, Buck, Disney, which owns ESPN, told Allison Williams she had to get the COVID shot. She said no. She was either pregnant or she was in the process of trying to have children. She said, I do not think this is necessary for my health. They fired her. And she's now working at Fox. To Fox's credit, they hired her. Allison's great. She may be listening right now or may hear this clip. But I'm just using her story as one that was emblematic of a choice that many pregnant women were forced to make. Do you want to get the COVID shot or do you want to keep your job? And if you're pregnant and they're putting that pressure on you, I just think it's indefensible. And this is why I come back around to Fauci in the text messages knew that the risk was there. And he went out and said the exact opposite publicly to what he was saying privately. And I just think that's one of the great indictments of modern politics. There are all sorts of people that I disagree with, Buck, that you disagree with. If they're saying publicly and privately the same thing, we can debate and have a discussion about what the right policy choice is. But Dr. Fauci and these other medical experts saw the data that suggested there could be danger from pregnant women getting the COVID shot, and they didn't share publicly what they were all saying privately. That's indefensible. To me, it's criminal.
3: He was phony Tony.
2: Yeah.
3: He was lying about the certainty that he had on some things. And I would also note, you know, I would just, there's so much now effort to try to rewrite what was done and said. Those of us who are trying to push for sanity and transparency and, you know, those of us who had hit pieces written about them or in many cases being right about this stuff from major. And remember, if you had a hit piece written about you with this, Clay, it wasn't, oh, look at this guy's foolish. It was people are dying because of you.
2: Yes.
3: That was the attitude.
2: That's
3: listen
2: what they said
3: to
2: about
3: Fauci.
2: Us. That was written about me.
3: Yes.
2: I mean, like, you can Google it right now. People are like, Clay's killing people by saying we should open schools back up.
3: Yeah. I mean, there were major newspapers lying about me saying that I was, you know, saying crazy things. I didn't say anything crazy during COVID. If anything, I should have said crazier things in terms of how evil, what they were doing was. But, there's no honest defense of Fauciism and what was done. And the way that I think that the science was most commonly and consistently betrayed by not just Dr. Fauci, but everybody, the whole system that went along with him, all the hospital systems, all the different MDs, all the doctors, all the researchers, all the people who are like, I have a master's in public health on Twitter, so you shut up. I know what I'm talking about. Really? Why doesn't natural immunity count? Then no answers. No answers. It was, I want something, you shut up. Therefore, the science conforms to what I want. My team wants something. You be quiet. And that's the way we're going to go on all that. That was the way they did it on everything. Remember the Biden speech with the red in the background and the Marines, the winter of death for people who are unvaccinated? The vaccine, unless you were really old and really, basically the vaccine was just like it's a parallel to flu. Do you or I need a flu vaccine? No, we do not. Do some people who are much older need a flu vaccine? If they want it and their doctor recommends it, maybe. A lot of times it's worthless. Even the flu vaccine manufacturers will admit, because they have to guess the strain, and you know, sometimes it's basically a zero, and a best case scenario just reduces symptoms. But the point is, they acted like if you won't get this, you have a cure for Ebola, and you would rather just give people Ebola. That was the mentality.
2: Yes.
3: It was, you are murdering people with your intransigence. I know all of you refuse this, you know, you all know, and there are a lot of people who are still very angry about it. Look, there are people on the right who are very prominent still, who are big get the vaccine or you're an idiot people, and they paid no price. And they still have, you know, TV shows or podcasts or whatever, and everyone's just like, oh, I guess, you know, they were really wrong. And I think they should apologize too, by the way. And I'm talking about some people who are at least ostensibly conservative. So this whole thing is not over yet. And for people who want to think that it's over, Clay, remember we've had people on the show and I've asked them about this. I asked Ron John about this. Why don't we have an official statement of what was wrong, what was done wrong by government during COVID by the government now under Trump? Nobody will give me a good answer, which just means they'll do it again if they can, everybody.
2: I would also point out for people who say, why is this a news story? It's been 6 years. Cause Fauci's a moron. He kept a diary on a government computer that they were able to uncover, and he used a taxpayer funded phone throughout his entire time at NIH. So there's 34,000 text messages. Yesterday, Ron Johnson, senator from Wisconsin, came on with us to share that data on the COVID and miscarriages. And I guarantee you, again, I know this to be true, if you or your daughter or your granddaughter or your sister, if somebody had a miscarriage during COVID, they are just now finding out that the government knew way back in January of 2021 about the dangers that could be connected to the COVID shot for pregnant mothers in their first trimester. And they didn't say anything. Worse than that, they told you you'd get fired. You had women who were 2 months pregnant out there trying to decide, am I going to be able to keep my job if I don't get the COVID shot? And that's why I mentioned the Allison Williams story at ESPN, and I give her immense credit because she spoke out and said, I'm trying to have babies. For health reasons, some doctors said this, you don't need to get the COVID shot. Disney said, get the COVID shot or we're going to fire you. They fired her. There are a lot of people, I think, just like Allison Williams out there, that now are sitting around and you're furious. And by the way, you may not know, because there are miscarriages that happen for a lot of reasons in that first trimester. But my goodness, you're not eating sushi and you're not drinking a glass of wine and you're not taking roller coasters, all these things that they say to do when you find out you're pregnant. Getting the COVID shot. I'm furious. And fortunately, I didn't have anybody in my own life that was dealing with a pregnancy during COVID, but I'm furious on their behalf.
3: Yeah, it's something that people should be very angry about.
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0: Welcome back in, Clay and Buck. We are rolling through the Tuesday edition of the program. I was mentioning Senator Ron Johnson on yesterday. This is a little bit confusing because of the way, I mean, it's just a lot of math. But I want to play it for you again because what he said was the overall rate of miscarriage for the test group that they had back in January of 2021 was 12%, which is, according to Ron Johnson, high. But for first trimester COVID shots, it was nearly 82%. Here is what Senator Johnson told us yesterday. Listen.
1: Tom Sheehan-Bakuro, he was the man in charge of safety surveillance systems for CDC, published a grossly misleading paper in the New England Journal of Medicine where they looked at 827 confirmed pregnancies. 700 of those pregnancies, the women got their COVID injection third trimester after 28 weeks. Of those 827, 104 suffered a spontaneous abortion or a miscarriage. The problem with those stats is they took the 104 divided by 827, came up with a miscarriage rate of 12.6%, which is about four times the rate of normal miscarriage rate on a confirmed pregnancy. But here's what they did that was so grossly misleading. 700 of those women got their injection in the third trimester. A miscarriage is a spontaneous abortion is defined as anything up to 20 weeks. So the relevant denominator should have been 104 miscarriages divided by 127, which puts a miscarriage rate at 82%.
0: Again, lots of math there, Buck, but early pregnancy miscarriage rates when connected to the COVID shot, according to Senator Ron Johnson there, 82%. Now, that's a small sample size, and I'm sure there's other data out there. My point is, in January of 2021, by his own admission in text messages, Dr. Fauci knew that that risk was out there. Yet, publicly, he was telling all the women who were pregnant out there, you should still go get the COVID shot. It's the best thing you can do for you and your baby. That wasn't true. And for pregnant women, I guarantee you the number of people who are young moms that are texting about this is through the roof. The MAHA movement, to a large extent, is connected to much of this. And I think the fallout's just starting from what Fauci was texting and what he was texting privately versus saying publicly.
2: When the power goes out due to a bad storm, what's one of the first things to fail? Well, besides the electricity in your home, probably your cell phone service. In critical moments, standard cell towers overload, leaving you with a no service or that SOS image on your phone. 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
5: News on John Saucier, Republican candidates looking to fill the seat vacated by the late Senator Lindsey Graham. Face off in today's South Carolina primary. Senator Darlene Graham was appointed to fill the seat after the death of her brother. She talked about her accomplishments in Washington since that appointment.
6: Well, I was there 3 weeks, and I got the Russia Sanctions Act passed through the Senate. I was the deciding vote on Todd Blanche for Attorney General, so I think I've accomplished a whole lot in 3 weeks.
5: The winner of the primary faces Democratic nominee Annie Andrews in the general election. New Jersey launching an investigation into a controversial ICE detention facility in Newark, where officials say three detainees have died. New Jersey Democratic Representative Analila Mejia.
7: Every American should care, because if our government is able to strip individuals of due process, equal protection, treat them in such a way that it could cost them their lives.
5: America is listening to Fox News.
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9: It's Tuesday, August 11th, and here are your headlines. A New York judge has temporarily blocked Mayor Zohran Mamdani's luxury second home tax, ordering the city to halt its rollout. Judge said the administration failed to properly determine which homeowners were subject to the surcharge. The city says it plans to appeal the ruling. The NCAA and FBI are teaming up to protect college athletes from online exploitation. Partnership will educate student athletes about scams, sextortion, and protecting private images and personal information. The goal is to help athletes recognize warning signs before they become victims. And finally, ICE says a major immigration operation across Georgia resulted in more than 1,200 arrests. ICE says 720 of those arrested had criminal charges or convictions, including offenses involving drugs, weapons, assault, or crimes against children. The Georgia operation comes after ICE made nearly 51,000 arrests in July across the nation. It'll be partly cloudy with another chance for storms and showers in the afternoon today, with a high of 90 and a low of 73. Extra 106.3 headline. I'm Bryce Gobert.
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11: Hey, I'm Tom.
12: And I'm Jerry.
11: And we are
13: Tom and Jerry's Roofing.
11: Yes, that's our real names.
12: And together, we have 70 years in the roofing industry, but taking care of you and your home is our priority and our passion.
11: But our other passion is taking care of veterans, and that's why every roof we do gives back to the vet.

0: huge story, and it is kind of amazing. I didn't know this ever happened. So what are your thoughts on this?
1: So in counterintelligence tradecraft, they would call this a canary trap, where you put information out there to see if you're trying to see about finding a leak or find the mole.
0: That's
1: another way people will talk about this. They will put it out. A canary trap is they'll say something, you know, like if I tell Clay, hey, I'm going to be at this, really expensive steakhouse on Thursday. And then the New York Times prints that and Clay's the only person I told and I'm actually going to be somewhere else on Thursday. Guess what? Canary trap, right? Now I know who it is. So you think that may have been to me?
0: Laura asked me that question. I was like, oh, that's super, because it doesn't make sense to me that you would want this to be out publicly, that the president does it. Because it would, it seems important to keep that secure.
1: Yeah, yeah. Well, the one thing that I think is funny is apparently the press pool journalists whom I've never been one, but I've sort of been along with them, with the Secretary of State and with the Secretary of Defense in the past. Haven't done it with the president. But you're kind of herded along. Like, you ever see kids when they're being taken to like a, you know, a museum or something, and they all have to hold, it's like a rope that they hold.
0: They put you in a van and you just kind of follow along.
1: Yeah, they treat you like grammar school kids.
0: Yeah.
1: Going to the museum together. Like you're just sort of this little gaggle. And it was funny thing is too, I was with them once and they were like, okay, we have to get the opening shot, run. And I was just like walking. I'm like, I'm not running. Like I'm not here to take photos of the Secretary of State walking into this building. Like I'm here because he wants me to interview him. It's a little different, but, nonetheless, it's one of those things that sounds a lot more glamorous than it is. I will tell you, like press pool on Air Force One or press pool with the Secretary of State. It's a good thing to cut your teeth maybe as you're making your way up, in the media world, you know, some stories. Anyway, but Clay, they were really ticked off apparently that they were considered cannon fodder, so to speak.
0: It is kind of funny.
1: In case there was a real threat against the president, it's like, well, your plane may go down, but at least Trump's fine, you know, and the journalists were not happy about this, but guess what? Secret Service isn't there to protect the journalists. Secret Service is there to protect the president. So that's not a surprise.
0: Yeah, it just doesn't. If you're upset that the fact that there were multiple planes used by the president goes public and they're conducting an investigation into how that gets out, then to me, the fact that the president is basically entering, and they're playing the video right now on CNN, the videos are up there of Trump climbing the stairs, going into Air Force One, and then evidently just walking basically straight through the airplane and getting off on the other side of the airplane and going to a new one. And then again, yeah, if the plane had gotten shot down, all the journalists would be dead and the president would be on a different plane. Can you imagine that reveal? You're like, oh my goodness, Air Force One has been struck. It's gone down. Everybody's dead. And then Trump just gets off another plane. It would be a crazy situation. But
1: I mean, it would be the craziest thing since a bullet grazed his ear and he said fight, fight, fight, which was also a real thing that happened and pretty wild and crazy in retrospect.
0: I don't know how often this happens. I do think that there is a significant and worthy discussion surrounding how this story got out, who leaked it, and the fact that the White House didn't deny it is what kind of makes me think that it may have been intentional and designed to smoke somebody out.
1: It's a lot of effort. It's a lot of effort to smoke out a leaker. What I took from this was actually the surprise that the threat from Iran could be high enough as against presidential security that they would really be worried about this. That was a little bit surprising to me. There have been some pretty kind of out there, but serious or taken seriously plots in the past. Remember the Iranians were going to assassinate an ambassador and in a restaurant in D.C.
0: Yeah.
1: That actually I know quite well. I've been to many times, kind of a well-known place in Georgetown. So the Iranians have had this kind of stuff before in the past, but for the president to change flight, let's just say that maybe you're saying is true. I don't actually have a clear view on that. To me, it seems like a lot of trouble to go through to smoke out a leaker, but Doesn't mean it's not what happened. The alternative is that the Iranian threat against the Trump administration, or against President Trump rather himself, was so intense in that moment that they would change his flight schedule in response to it. I'm surprised the Iranians have that kind of capability, even of theoretical capability, to worry the president with a Secret Service detail. Remember, where this would have been in Turkey, where he's a guest of the Turkish government. The Turks have the Turks have very serious internal security apparatus as well. So, you know, a little surprised.
0: Let me just say this. You may have better knowledge of surface-to-air missiles than me. When I've only flown Air Force One, you know, on one trip, but it was multiple different flights. I thought that there would be a jet escort in some way that was visible with Air Force One.
1: Mm-hmm.
0: Meaning, I thought when I sat in the window and looked out that there would be some deterrent effect, meaning there's a jet out there way off in the distance or something.
1: You thought you were an executive decision, Kurt Russell, Steven Seagal,
0: yeah,
1: the whole thing. Remember that movie?
0: Am I crazy? Like, I thought, I remember I was sitting there and I'm like, do we not have like a jet, you know, escort in some way that is visible out there? There isn't. We don't know what deterrence mechanisms Air Force One has. How difficult would it be to hit Air Force One, or I've worried about this for a long time, the Marine One, right? The helicopters,
1: yeah,
0: that fly over,
1: sure,
0: DC all the time. They have two of those. And the idea is you never know which one the president is in. That's the reason that I've been told that maybe that they have to have multiple other people traveling, but they always have two. If you're in DC and you see Marine One, you don't know which one the president
1: is. Do you think, like the movie Dave, there's a doppelganger of the president as well who goes around like, the best president ever, I'm telling you right now, the most beautiful, handsome, brilliant president.
0: That role, because there's a lot of Trump impersonators. But my question is, how hard is it with a surface-to-air missile to hit? Because if the Iranian...
1: Well, so what you're talking about is a man pad, I think, which would be a man portable air defense system, like a shoulder-fired missile,
0: yeah,
1: that they call the man pads. SAM, usually people's referring to as like, when someone says a surface-to-air missile, an SAM, usually I think it's a... like a mechanized, more like a Russian S-300 system or something like that. But with a man pad system, I have never read anything. I've never seen anything about the classified, about the president's defense. So I'm just guessing. I have no idea. But you would assume that there are countermeasures on board Air Force One that would, things like, you know, chaff, and some of the guys who know air defense and aviation way better than me would be able to weigh in here. But I'm sure there are countermeasures. It's not just like, we hope that nobody can pop off a shot at the plane.
0: That would be what I would think they might have been nervous about in Turkey, because otherwise, why would he be changing planes? Like, they must think, like, I don't think that they're thinking, oh, somebody's going to try to shoot him as he's boarding the plane, right? They must think that there's some sort of...
1: Or they were trying to smuggle a bomb onto the plane. There might have been a concern that somebody...
0: But
1: you know,
0: theoretically, you wouldn't want to take that off then, right? Like, you wouldn't want to get in the air with a bomb on the plane. To me, the most like, and again, this is not my level of expertise, but the most likely plot that they thought existed to me seems to be that it would be somebody firing at the plane when it's in the air. But then it goes back to the journalists. They really are cannon fodder.
1: Well, that was the thing. The journalists stayed on the plane and they're like, so we all get blown up. If this actually gets blown up, the president's fine. And that's just the way that it is. Meanwhile, we're here to cover the president. I would say, yeah, Clay, I mean, the man pad threat to aviation is something that counterterrorism analysts have been, you know, analyzing and looking at and everything for a long time. The truth is that any, whether it's a plane or a helo, takeoff and landing are the most vulnerable periods.
0: Yep.
1: In, you know, top to bottom, always. So you always have some threat there because you're close to the ground. The thing about some of the man pads can go really high with their range. Some of them are much, you know, slower or lower ceiling. That's very possible. I don't know. They might have gotten some chatter about it and they just didn't want to take a chance. And also, I said Turkey has a serious security apparatus. How much do we trust Turkey? That's a whole other question. I mean, it's not the UK. I'm just going to put it that way. It's not the UK. It's not Canada. You know, I would put Trump's safety in the hands of the Brits or the Canadians entirely without a say. I would say he wouldn't even need Secret Service in those countries, based on their desire to protect our president, honestly. Now, I'm not saying he would do that, but it just, they're on our team, when it comes to the safety of our president. Turkey? I think so. I think they are. I don't know if they're as on it though as some of the others. I'll just say that. So I think that that flying out of Turkey, I know they're a NATO partner, blah, blah, blah. I know all that, but it's Turkey.
0: I made a stake bet with Light 'em Up Linda on the show yesterday. We posted it on X. If Byron Donald's not the next governor of Florida, I'm going to take Light 'em Up Linda out for a steak dinner. 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
4: Here are your sports headlines for Tuesday, August 11th. The Atlanta Braves dropped the opening game of their three-game series with the New York Mets at Truist Park last night, 8-5. The final, Bryce Elder struggled from the start, surrendered 7 runs on 10 hits in 5 innings of work on the mound. Game 2 is set for tonight. It'll be Martin Perez on the mound against Nolan McClain from Truist Park. First pitch is set for 7:15. 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The Dallas Cowboys signed defensive tackle Quinnen Williams to a 3-year deal worth nearly $106 million. As for the Falcons, they're gearing up for week 1 of the preseason. They will match up with the Denver Broncos on Friday night. 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
0: 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I believe we have Abdul. Well, you know what? Let's get to some of these calls. I need you guys all to be quick if you want me to get through all of them. David in Davis County, Utah.
8: Afternoon, guys. I think you're both correct. One, it may have been a canary trap. And two, the man pad threat in that region. And as I told your screener, when this made the news, watching CBS Evening News with Tony DeCopel and looking at the video and then double checking some photos, there's an IR countermeasures that's installed on the older VC-25A. I saw it on the flight line when President Clinton visited Luke Air Force Base and recognized what it was then. And the video and photos of the new VC-25B bridge, it does not have that similar system installed above each of the engines on the back of the pylons. And it just looking at the photos, both of you and listeners could look at the external photos, have an idea of what's installed. But if that leaker passed on other and in more detail information, drop the hammer on them. That's it, guys. Oh, and it's an ALQ 204 Matador, if anybody, the technology nerds, are going to go running around online to find it.
0: There you go. That seems super, super specific, Buck, on what exactly the protective mechanisms are. I am out tomorrow. Got a family member having a medical procedure. Everything should be fine. But I will be back on Thursday. You've got a solo. Thanks for listening.
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11: The path to the midterms runs through six more states. I'm Lisa Brady, Fox News. And in the Wisconsin governor's race, even Thanksgiving has become an issue. Democratic Socialist Francesca Hong just telling reporters,
12: I cook many great Thanksgiving dinners. And I'm not going to cancel Thanksgiving.
11: She has also said she's evolved from some past positions.
13: Now, even though she's in the lead, the Democratic establishment is not so happy with Francesca Hung. She's too far left for them. So the outgoing governor, Tony Evers, is campaigning with one of her primary opponents, David Crowley.
11: Fox's Mike Tobin in Milwaukee. On the Republican side, Congressman Tom Tiffany considered the front runner. In South Carolina, Republicans will choose a new Senate nominee after the death of Lindsey Graham, whose sister Darlene was appointed to finish the final months of his term.
14: I want to work hard every single day for the people in South Carolina. That's why I want to do this, not to be a politician, not for self-ambition, not for power. I want to continue helping the people of South Carolina.
11: Also telling reporters with nine other candidates in the race, she expects a runoff in 2 weeks. It's also decision day in Alabama, Vermont, Connecticut, and Minnesota, where a Senate race is splitting Democrats.
15: Congresswoman Angie Craig got a lot of blowback over her vote for the Lincoln-Riley Act 10 months before the feds showed up here in the Twin Cities. She's owned that and said she regrets it. But in a race where a lot of voters say they are looking for change, that could still be a factor.
11: Fox's Garrett Tenney. But Craig has emphasized electability, hoping to top progressive Lieutenant Governor Peggy Flanagan. The Republican field has nine contenders. Search and rescue efforts continue in Colombia.
16: This is the most powerful earthquake to hit Colombia in a decade. The U.S. State Department announcing the Trump administration is committing $15.5 million to Colombia for shelter, food, protection, and earthquake assessments.
11: Fox Noticias anchor Andrea Linares. 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
17: 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And yes, I told you so.
6: Oh, yeah, who are you telling? I told you so. Sorry, wonderful fellow. Look out. It's only me. It's only the Kimmer. Pete Davis, he's got a birthday balloon party in the background. It's incredible what mountains are making. And the mechanical mangler, Flounder, at the controls. And it's only Tuesday. No, it's good. That's good. We're having another happy day. It's happiness and goodness. And I don't know what it's going to be storming out here later, but Braves are back in town. And by the way, I have a Braves. I'm going to have to do a Braves admission, which I don't want to do. But I'm coming up here. Anyway, da-da-da-da-da. How you doing, boys? What's going on? Pete Davis, mountains are making. What's happening up there, sir? We can't hear him. Here we go. Yeah, I'm sorry. What was that?
18: Go on. Go ahead.
6: You were not on, so I didn't hear anything you said. So how you doing? What's going on?
18: That was my microphone. I hadn't turned it on yet.
6: Oh, all right, sir.
18: I've finished my rehab.
6: Well, there you are. So now you're all healthy and everything, huh?
18: No. No more getting up at 5:45 in the morning.
6: Oh, my. Phil, that's sleeping in for me. I'm already sending stuff to Flounder at 5:45. God.
19: Oh, yeah.
6: Well, anyway. Well, that's good. Congratulations. That's good. Thanks. So,
19: how are you feeling overall?
18: A lot better. Thank you very much.
6: Yeah. Now, can you tell, like, your heart rate or resting or issues or anything, you know, differently from before?
18: I don't sleep as much anymore. I have more energy. I'm still working on the stamina, but I have more energy. Like, I wake up earlier, and once I'm awake, I'm awake. I don't go back to bed. I have fewer naps. So it's weird.
6: Good. Oh, that's good. Yeah.
18: Most of my life, it's been pumping about 70%. Now it's into the 90s, and it's weird.
6: Wow, I remember those days. Of course, you know, about a third of mine is dead, so that's kind of an unfortunate time.
18: How'd that happen? Whose fault is that?
6: You didn't have a heart attack. Might have had a heart thing.
18: Speaking of told you so, how many people told you, including me, to get off the floor and go to the hospital?
6: Well, I know I couldn't help it. I had a heart attack on the Marine Corps birthday. I'm definitely not going to go do something on the Marine Corps birthday, so I just gutted it out. I didn't know what was going on. It didn't feel like a heart attack. I just knew I was in bad shape. And then Sunday, that was on a Sunday. Marine Corps birthday was on a Sunday, and a heart attack in 2013 when I had my heart attack on Marine Corps birthday. And that was on a Sunday, and then Monday was Veterans Day. So I had to go to work to do Veterans Day stuff. I couldn't be a Marine on Veterans Day and just say, I feel good. You know, but I remember laying down on my back in the studio during the breaks.
18: Oh, in the studio, in the office.
6: Yeah, I was... The third day I made it to my little friend Gretchen said, I'm taking you. So she showed up and dropped me off in North Fulton. And they said, and I said, I don't know what's going on. And they gave me and said, you've had a major heart attack, sir. I said, oh, that's bull. You know, and I started yelling at him. I said, that's impossible. I can't have a heart attack. I've been at work 5 days. Remember that? That's when we started our job. I had been on the air. We got hired on November 7th, 7, 8, 9, 10, 11, and then the 12th.
18: You missed one of the great management meetings of all time.
6: I'll bet.
18: It was me and a couple other people and some guy, I don't even remember his name. And the look on their faces was like, crap.
6: Hell, I was back to work for 5 days. It was six, on the fifth, sixth, seventh, eighth, ninth. No, seventh, sixth, seventh, eighth, ninth, tenth. No, that can't be right. Sunday, anyway, whatever. Marine Corps birthday was saying, so everything's fine. So as it turned out, but again,
18: the
6: you
18: looks
6: know,
18: looks on their faces. Were
6: Can you imagine them in the meeting? What the hell? We just tired this guy out of retirement, and he lasted 5 days and had a heart attack. Oh my God! I guess that's why they were too afraid to actually, you know, check up on me or anything. So that, you know, they didn't want to interfere with anything, you know. The father, see how I was doing. Sorry. Why should they care about that? You know? Such a, of course, they're done now. It's over for them. You know, everybody that's ever worked for them is now fired. Apparently, they're in radio business. It's gone. They're done. It's over.
18: Do you see that 99X has been cleaned
6: all
18: out
6: dead.
18: Again?
6: Yep. They're all gone.
19: Yeah, the majority of their live on-air talent was let go.
6: They're all gone. Yeah. Well, they fired bankruptcy.
18: Yeah, Crash Clark and Barnes and Leslie.
19: And then Kristen from The Burt Show, who had an afternoon show on, was it Q100, she was let go after just 6 months.
6: Yeah. Well, you know.
18: This is a nationwide thing.
6: Yes, it is. Very much so. Very much. Well, but, you know, again, cell phones, radio. Social media, you know, apps and, you know, streaming and cell phones. And, you know, I mean, this is, you know, it's a whole different thing. Anyway, not complaining. I mean, we're still doing our thing. So, hanging in there, baby. Oh, my Lord.
18: You know, to thank everybody just got laid off. Just thank Bill Clinton and Michael Powell. And that started the ball rolling.
6: Now, Michael Powell, I remind or reflect on
18: the
6: Michael
18: FCC.
6: Powell. Oh, they Jared, FCC
18: they
6: commissioner.
18: Made it okay for like three companies to buy up every radio station in America.
6: Yeah.
18: And then fire all the middle class jobs.
6: Well, and actually what happened, in fact, we'll talk about it for a minute here. What happened historically was that was when everything started changing when they started hiring people to just do the voices of leading into various shows on the radio. So they would hire a guy to do maybe working for 10 or 15 different programs or different shows
18: and
6: all over the
18: fire all the news
6: and fire all the people.
18: That one station.
6: Yeah. Right. Yeah. All gone. And it was, you know, a change in business, and a lot of them had overinvested buying up all the stuff, and then you couldn't keep it going. Well, anyway, I mean, there's a lot of reasons that happened for it, but they all,

0: They tried to take advantage of the fact of they just anybody could do anything and do the job and got rid of all the people and they all lost their jobs. And then all of a sudden people said, now, wait a minute. What the hell's going on here? So anyway, we're just trying to make people happy. That's all I know. Anyway, boys, back in the saddle again. We got our phone back to our actual phone number is 404-741-1230, 741-1230. And we have a game. We have Pete's Tweets. We have Flounder's Funnies. We have more. Boy, we got to talk. You know, a lot of things are still in there on the talk basis, and that's, you know, chicks and basketball and the issue of the white supremacy. More and more people are reacting to it. The guy Tyrus just went on a tirade. I was glad to see because I had a little problem with him over some issues working with Chinese communists and stuff in various businesses and athletics and stuff. But anyway, well, he was just on and saying, no, this is just nonsense. It's appalling. We can't be doing this stuff. He actually, as I recall, was writing kind of the writing on the screen that he believes that the WNBA should be put on its own. Raise your own money. Just, you want to be a league by yourself? Go ahead, do it. You know, just do it. And he also said he's glad that Enes Friedman, those guys are doing something about it. He also said their league is, you know, in my opinion, I may have added some words here, that the WNBA is a bunch of racists and divisive haters. And to me, he didn't say this, but I am. I think it's really hurting women. I think it's anti-women, and even worse, I think it's anti-sportsmanship. I have kind of a sexist attitude. It's not the kind of thing we want to do to our women. We don't want our little girls growing up to be like those thugs, especially that punk gangbanger chick with a blonde hair who obviously is culturally appropriating being a blonde girl. I mean, think about it. You know, I bull crap on these people. Oh, you're cultural appropriation. Yeah, so are you, honey. You punk. You freaking gangbanger. I'll bet she's a murderer. I'll bet she's a contract killer.
1: Not a murderer.
0: Well, maybe not. Maybe just an assaulter. I'll bet she's only hired to, like, shoot people in the leg for her gangland boyfriends or something. I don't know. I'm guessing.
1: There are no boyfriends.
0: You can call if a girl wants to feel like she could be calling us, you know. In that league, who knows? I mean, who knows?
1: We know about her.
0: Yeah. Well. Oh, man. Anyway, I just, you know, what a shame. It's just a shame. There's no reason. We shouldn't be talking about this as a talk topic.
1: We should be talking about because who cares about the WNBA? But it becomes a cultural thing.
0: All of a sudden.
1: It's the most worthless league in the history of leagues.
0: I know. In fact, Bill Burr is a million, you know, one of the famous speeches. You women didn't watch. You didn't go to those games. You don't give a damn about women's basketball. Nobody did. You know, hell, they can't even make a freaking layup. Although I've seen a lot of good three-pointers.
2: Hundreds and hundreds of people been coming to see them for a quarter century.
0: Boy, they almost had to wait 12 seconds to find a parking spot. It's an incredible...
1: And one of the women who actually did care and put her money where her mouth is, former Georgia senator, they ran her out of the league because she was conservative.
0: That's right. Yeah, Kelly. Kelly...
1: I don't remember her name.
0: Anyway, it's all good. All right, anyway, Kevin Pete and Flounder, how you doing? 404-741-1230. And, we got that Mangione trial jury update, too. That's kind of weird. And a bullet point stuff. And we're going to start with an animal story. I got a couple of animal stories, and we'll start with one coming up. And then the Donald Trump sneaking on the plane thing, and the media's going nuts. I was looking up what CNN's been saying about Donald Trump sneaking off Air Force One to go to the other Air Force One. Anyway, it's all coming up. Kevin Pete and Flounder, it's Tuesday on 106.3. How you doing? Look out.
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0: There we go. Tuesday, 106.3. Kimmer, Peyton, Flounder. And you. David Bowie, 2022. This is a huge honor for David Bowie on this day 4 years ago. named Britain's most influential artist of the last 50 years. Wow. It was the Sky Arts list, the most influential artist in 50 years, ability to transcend music, film, and fashion. There were other musicians in that 50, the list of the most influential artists. The other musicians included Spice Girls, Sir Elton John, Boy George, and somebody called Stormzy. I don't know who that might be, but Britain stuff there. British people are weird anyway, in a happy way, in a good way. I almost had an affair with a British chick. I almost had an affair with her. I was
1: almost the key word here. Almost.
0: Well, she wanted to, but I felt bad because she happened to be married to a very good friend of mine who had been cheating on her. And she went, and she wanted to, you know, and she called me and says, you know, I caught him cheating on me, you know, so anything that might happen, you know, kind of one of those kind of things. And she was hot too. I mean, beautiful.
1: British woman that's hot.
0: Yeah, I know. I know. I couldn't.
1: You did the right thing.
0: I did the right thing. Would have been wrong.
1: You did the right thing.
0: I did the right thing.
1: We all need the fifth. Keep moving.
0: Sorry. I'm a goof. I'm a freaking goof. I'm falling apart, I tell you. I'm falling apart. No. And now, your birthday list. Chris Messina is 52. He's Danny on the Mindy Project. The Mindy Project, that's what Mindy Kaling, I think. Actually, she was a very funny actress and comedian and writer on The Office. That strange girl with the guy that Michael Scott had a crush on, the man crush. And that was his girlfriend, who, you know, kind of a weird girl. Very funny comedic actor and a producer and behind a lot of stuff going on in Hollywood, Mindy Kaling. Anyway, that guy who played her thing, Danny, as Chris Messina, 50, whatever. Okay. And now, this was a day that that John Lennon had to do a little mea culpa. John Lennon, this day 1966, apologizes for his comments earlier about Jesus and Christianity and the Beatles. Lennon said, quote, I'm sorry, I said it, really, I never meant it as a lousy anti-religious thing. If I had said television is more popular than Jesus, I might have gotten away with it. Originally, I was pointing out the fact that in reference to England, that we, the Beatles, meant more to kids than Jesus did or religion at that time. I wasn't knocking it or putting it down. I was just saying it as a fact. I'm not saying that we're better or greater or comparing us with Jesus Christ as a person or God as a thing or whatever it is. You know, I just said what I said and it was wrong or was taken wrong and now it's all this. Well, the comments from Lennon, more popular than Jesus, led to protests, public burning of Beatles records and memorabilia. And, of course, Mark David Chapman would cite Lennon's comments as one of the reasons he killed John Lennon. But, again, I don't know. And I never... it's ridiculous.
1: He meant it. He said some other things, too, that we don't ever talk about. Yeah. He was being a smartass, like he was.
0: Right.
1: And he called him, and they said after, when he found out they were about to cancel the tour over it, he was crying about it.
0: Yeah.
1: He said they worked so hard for so many years, and by opening his mouth, he had killed it for all of them.
0: Yeah. Well, again, you know, everything Beatles was enormous. I mean, I don't think people realize, again, I was a teenager, I was like 16 or something when the Beatles were invaded America. I was 64. Right. And I'm telling you, everything was Beatles. I mean, parents started, you know, singing Beatles. I mean, it was unbelievable trying to relate to the long, and you know, even they were criticized for their long hair. I mean, seriously, ladies and gentlemen, if you're like, you know, 40, a founder probably has no freaking idea. The Beatles were slammed for their horrible long hair. It was over the collar of their shirt. It was down in the back down here. I mean, God. Anyway, okay, sorry, we'll move on now. Now, we have actually newsy stuff. Donald Trump and the plane thing, I think, is freaking hysterical. I'm going to tell you how CNN reported. I just wrote this down and did a little thing here. And we'll tell you about that. First of all, this is kind of a sports thing, but it's an animal story, so I'm taking a charge of it. Pete Davis, if you do it later if you want it. Holy crap, it's sports. And by the way, I got a Braves, I got a thing with the Braves I got to admit to you coming up here. But first, this story. Arkansas High School. Maumelle High School. A kid was practicing for about an hour, football, high school football player, practicing for an hour on the field with the team, and he felt something's going on with his helmet. So he said, I have something wrong with his helmet. So he took it off and gave it to the coaches. And that's when they realized in the middle of this kid's helmet under the padding was a 2-foot-long cottonmouth snake.
1: Oh, not just a snake, a cottonmouth.
0: A cottonmouth. A cotton. It wasn't a garter snake. It wasn't a rat snake. It was a cottonmouth. The coach said, oh, my God, shock and belief, disbelief. I got a better shot at winning the lottery than seeing this in my career. The snake found its way under the helmet's padding, hidden from view, and the kid, the football player, noticed something strange in the headpiece and went to the school. They finally found a tote bag and put the animal helmet in the helmet. I'm sorry. They found a tote bag and put the helmet with the snake inside it, in that, and then I guess they put it in water. Let's see, the agency tried to
1: kill it with fire.
0: They tried to submerge the helmet in a sink to coax the serpent into coming out and capturing it. What the animal services guy said, I've taken snakes out of car vents and engines, but never in a helmet. And then guess what? They took pictures showing it. No, listen to this. Behind the rattlesnake, the cottonmouth is the second most dangerous, venomous, poisonous snake in the state. And the snake preferring to take shelter in dark, protected spaces when he's fun. Somehow found his way into that guy's helmet. So guess what they did? They took the snake out to the forest and let it go.
1: No.
0: Kill them. There's no reason for poisonous snakes. They don't help anything. They don't help their environment. You don't need them to kill mice. There's a lot of snakes that'll eat mice. Oh, my God. The poisonous snakes do not deserve to live. I'm sorry.
1: And worse, it's just gotten a taste of hiding in football helmets,
0: right.
1: Which means it's not going to stop.
0: He's coming back. They can smell their own trail.
1: If it had bitten that kid in the head, the kid probably would have died.
0: Yeah, very possibly. The second most dangerous poisonous snake, after the rattler.
1: I stepped on one when I was a kid. I hate them more than any other snake.
0: I'll tell you.
1: Despise cottonmouth.
0: And again, I know, now am I being cruel to say that there's no reason to have poisonous snakes? No.
1: We can have all the non-poisonous snakes you want,
0: right.
1: But get rid of the poisonous snakes. We don't need them.
0: And again, for the record, if you're not familiar with snakes, which most people don't want to be in the first place, if you ever see a long, skinny black one, it could be 4, 5, 6 feet long. Those are good snakes. Those are rat snakes, snakes that'll eat the poisonous snakes.
1: Yeah.
0: They will eat the poisonous snakes.
1: Black racers.
0: I used to go on my horse, Jack, the good boy down in Florida. We'd go right across them on the trails all the time. And even the horses weren't scared. They know them. I mean, you know.
1: They scare the poop out of you when you see
0: them. Oh, God,
1: one,
0: yeah. They're long. Know, yeah, they're still 5, 6 foot long, black foot, wiggly.
1: Like last year, I was carrying the satellite dish back into the house, and I looked out when I closed the door, and I'd walked right past one.
0: Yeah, there you go. They're good. The long,
1: and
0: skinny,
1: bare feet.
0: Black ones. Racers. Black racers. That's their actual name, the black racer. And milk snakes are also good snakes, you know. But anyway, poisonous snakes.
1: Not pythons. You should kill all the pythons too.
0: I don't know if there's any reason to have. I don't think anybody knows they do anything. There's anybody in science who says there's a reason to keep poisonous snakes alive on the planet.
1: They have some kind of niche somewhere, but not in the Everglades. They're killing the Everglades.
0: No.
1: They need to kill all of them.
0: Anyway, brutal. All right. Now, real quick, see, oh, my God, I want to get the story before we go into a break here, because I think this is freaking hysterical. Donald Trump sneaked off Air Force. By the way, the press says he snuck off here. There's no such word as snuck. It's like Dizzy Dean or Daffy Dean going, he slid into second. He slid in safely to second base. Donald Trump sneaked off Air Force One because there was a... Well, first of all, he denied everything about there was a threat or whatever. Donald Trump sneaked secretly off of Air Force One into a catering truck, food truck, which was hoisted up to the side of the plane. He got on the plane like normal, said, hey, everybody, how you doing? And walked out the other side into the food truck, hanging from the other side of Air Force One. The White House staff didn't know it, or most of them didn't. Most of the journalists didn't know anything about it. They left to go to the summit in Turkey. In reality, it was a decoy. Donald Trump was traveling in a smaller Air Force plane. They smuggled out of a catering truck, lifted up the door opposite side, let him in there. Aides went with him, lowered into a truck on the tarmac, driven to the different plane, elevated up again, and allowed Trump and his aides to surreptitiously board the alternate plane. Pete Hegseth was with them, and Donald Trump's second plane that he was actually on arrived 9 minutes before the report.

0: reporters and the White House staff. And somehow he got off the second plane and got to the actual plane and got on board that again, so they didn't know anything about it because it came off the real Air Force One. I mean, what a stunt to pull off. It was set in motion because of a credible Iranian threat against Donald Trump's life.
1: Who broke this story?
0: Washington Post broke this story. Now, check this out. I just checked this a few minutes ago. Got this, but how, the way CNN has been covering this thing. Why Trump's secret Air Force One switcheroo is problematic. The media's going, no, we didn't know anything about this. Nobody told us about this. We're not important enough to know about the president's threats and stuff. It's notable Trump and the White House kept lying about it even after the danger had passed, the CNN says. Bill Clinton used a decoy trip to Pakistan in 2000. More conspicuously branded a plane had landed. They were afraid that Clinton's plane might be shot down by Osama bin Laden. But then Clinton got off, disclosed the ruse to the public. In this case, they're saying Donald Trump didn't tell anybody. When Trump was on the new plane, he spoke broadly about the possibility the plane could have failed security concerns, denied there was one. They said, are you saying there was not a concern? He said, no, why would there be? They said, well, is there any other issue? He said, no. When reporters kept, this CNN reporting, when reporters kept pressing on whether there was a threat, Trump repeatedly deflected. I'm number one on their list before you. You know, if I go, you go. The Gang of Eight, the group of congressional leaders, was not briefed on the episode, but noted that movements by the president are not something Congress... again, CNN now is complaining, well, you should have told the members of Congress about your secret escape. Oh, yeah, they'll be trusted.
1: The Democrats.
0: Yeah. I mean, what's your idea? The Gang of Eight. We'll be sure to trust all the congressmen, but not telling anybody that there may be a death threat against assassination against a freaking president. And so we're not commenting on the Gang of Eight or anything else. Left many people reporters and officials on Legacy Air Force One, unwitting and unknowing decoys, very much in the line of fire. Why were reporters not informed? Was there any alternative to allow them out to fly on the plane? How about information to be shared on an embargoed basis, which means we can't publish it? My ass! You can't be trusted! I mean, this is freaking hysterical.
1: The Post, I want to see him dead.
0: This is freaking hysterical. Questions from CNN today about whether the administration put reporters and staff at risk. Oh, my God.
1: Who cares? The president's the most important. And they shouldn't have reported it. In the old days, they would not have reported it to keep the president safe. They're openly trying to kill him, the national media.
0: Well, they kept going with the whole thing. Every time they said Donald Trump's a Nazi and a threat to the democracy, and they showed Joe Biden, right, said we're all enemies of the democracy, everything, and it was their fault. They were calling
1: so
0: for
1: it. Media to be standing, have to be standing next to him or riding in the same plane after you called him a Nazi.
0: Yeah. I mean, it's just appalling. I mean, this is our country. And now we got the primaries today. We'll talk about that.
1: By the way, snuck is a real and widely accepted word. It functions as the past tense and past participle of the verb sneak.
0: Yeah, I know.
1: Largely replacing the traditional sneak casual American and Canadian English.
0: Yeah, casual, colloquial.
1: Merriam-Webster.
0: Yeah.
1: It says right here, it is considered standard now. It's very common.
0: Yeah, see, there we go. The downfall of America.
2: Charlie just called in, and he was going to get on, and he hung up, and he said, I snuck out of my house.
0: Snuck it is. Who am I?
1: Snucker.
0: Look out. 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

0: 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So when it comes to your clients, how can you help ease some of those worries?
1: Well, it starts with income planning. And, you know, here's one of the most common mistakes. It's almost every single person when we first meet with them, they have no income plan. Mm-hmm. They have a thought, they have a hope, they have a, hey, if we make enough money, we'll be able hopefully to make this money last, but there's no plan. And so we build comprehensive income plan that we know this is how we're exactly going to pay your bills in retirement. And more so because look, retiring isn't about, well, I've got enough to survive. It's about enjoying life. You didn't work 30, 40 years of your life to get by in retirement. You did it to enjoy the things that you've always wanted to do. And so we're going to build a second component that covers that quality of life that you know every month, every year, regardless of what's happening with the market, regardless of what's happening in your life, this money's coming in like clockwork. And you never have to worry about it. You never have to stress about it. You know you're going to be able to keep the lights on and enjoy the kind of lifestyle that you're looking for.
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8: There isn't one state, and there's not one demographic. 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
9: Well, when you put it that way, it's the Go-Go's. Look out. They're supposed to start singing now, girls. 2011, Go-Go's got a star.

0: Go-Go's got star number 2,444 on the Hollywood Walk of Fame. It was located where the legendary punk club The Mask used to stand. The Go-Go's used to play that club quite a bit in their early years. They got this star this day, 2011. The Go-Go's rose to fame early in the 80s, were the first and to date the only all-female band that both wrote their own songs and played their own instruments, topping the Billboard album charts, which is pretty impressive. I'm kind of surprised. The only, of course, there aren't that many all-girl bands, but I guess. But
1: Bangles, the Runaways.
0: What's that? Spice many. Girls, stuff like that.
1: But they're not a rock band. They're not a band.
0: Well, you would call the Spice Girls a rock band, wouldn't you?
1: No.
0: What are you talking about, huh?
1: They're pop singers. They're not a rock band in any way, shape, or form.
0: Well, they pop is rock. Pop rock and
1: no,
0: pop
1: it's
0: rock.
1: Not.
0: It's, oh my God,
1: okay.
0: Pop is rock.
1: Metallica is the same as K-pop then.
0: Well, Metallica's not rock. Metallica's heavy metal. That's not rock.
2: Well, apparently so is Jethro Tull, so.
1: Yeah, according to the Grammys.
0: Well, see, I can't even have it. There's no way I can even talk about this. All I know is.
1: You start this. You're going to be ganged up on, you know that.
0: I know it. And it's never going to change. I can't help it. I know what I know and I like what I like. Yeah, I could be on the Supreme Court. I know porn when I see it. I know smut when I'm looking at it. Unfortunately, I can't even get on Pornhub anymore. It's a disgrace in this country.
1: You know what? You have to try and snuck on.
0: I wouldn't even know. I'd get caught or do something bad, and all of a sudden my name would be playing on a billboard or something. I wouldn't even want to try.
1: Your name has already been on the billboard.
0: Seriously. Oh, yeah. Oh, my God. All right, look out. Kevin P. in Florida, how you doing? Our birthday, this is cool. Again, I do my own birthdays at night or in the morning, and Flounder also prints one up for me from, I don't know where, one of his sources. And here's what the Flounder source says about today's birthday of Joe Rogan. Okay, now, when I say Joe Rogan's birthday, Joe Rogan is 59. In your head, you're all, I assume, thinking, most people probably know who Joe Rogan is, about very various things about Joe Rogan. Here's what this guy wrote about Joe Rogan, 59. Controversial comedian whose podcast cost Spotify users access to Neil Young and Joni Mitchell music.
1: That's
0: what it's saying. Are you serious? That's what this guy wrote about Joe Rogan. That's how he describes Joe Rogan. Comedian who cost the people of Spotify to listen to Neil. By the way, I did not know, didn't know or forgot or didn't recognize him. Joe Rogan was on News Radio, the TV show, for years. I didn't know that.
2: Yeah.
0: I don't remember his character.
2: Is it Andy Dick and the rest of their guys?
0: I remember Andy Dick and the guy, the famous guy, and that little hottie girl that I liked, that little chicky girl. What was her name? I loved
1: John
0: her.
1: John Lovitz was on there. And Phil Hartman was on
0: Phil
1: there.
0: Hartman, yeah, Phil Hartman. And who was that little girl? Who was that cutie girl? Oh, come on, you're killing me here. Famous girl. She was,
1: famous.
0: Didn't she do the Hurricane Hunter or one of those? Wasn't Holly, no, I don't remember what it was. I'll look it up. Anyway, Joe Rogan, 59. Okay, there you go. Yada-da. Now, our history list includes a little something I can relate to. In fact, I have this on my DVR at home in the library. On this day in 1973, American Graffiti.
2: Vicki Lewis.
0: Vicki. Oh, no. That was that kinky redhead. That's not it.
2: Maura Tierney
0: or something like that. Yeah. Maura Tierney.
1: Maura Tierney.
0: Yeah. I always thought she was a cutie.
1: She's cute.
0: Yeah. She's very cute. A cute little chick.
1: And Moose, wasn't she in that Ray Romano Welcome to Mooseport movie?
0: I think so. Yeah, yeah.
1: Which
0: she was in a lot of
1: things. It's a funny movie.
0: Yeah,
1: Gene Hackman.
0: Yeah, yeah. She was in a lot of things like that. Very cute girl. Anyway, 1973, American Graffiti, George Lucas's low-budget semi-autobiographical story of coming to age in the early 1960s. The Lucas American Graffiti movie had a budget of $777,000 and became one of the most profitable films of all time. Richard Dreyfuss, Ron Howard, Harrison Ford, Cindy Williams, Mackenzie Phillips, Suzanne Somers and that little white T-Bird, Wolfman Jack! American Graffiti. What a great movie. Just a great movie. And thank goodness he made all that money. By the way, I was listening, speaking of things back in the 60s and early days, I was listening to, that's what I always do in the morning show, today, and they were talking with Bryce about old fashioned radio doing swap shops. Or the trading post. And Bryce had no idea what they were talking about. And so they actually were looking up Georgia radio stations that still today do a swap shop radio show. And I used to do one. You know, I started radio in 1965. And we had a radio station that had, did that show. And I, you know, a guy calls in with a, and by the way, here's the funny part about that. A guy would call in and say, yeah, I got this, Briggs & Stratton two cycle lawnmower, real lawn, real to real lawnmower. And I, what I'm really looking for is, some storm doors or something, you know, something like that. And he would give his home phone number on the radio. And people would call him, or they would call the radio station and say, yeah, hey, get me, I got, here's the thing, get me in touch with that. I mean, it was unbelievable. I mean, it was just, you know, like, you know, oh, I got this for you, and everybody would make deals with each other. It was a night, I don't know how they
1: We could
0: got,
1: do that again. We give out your phone number and have them call you.
0: Yeah, that'd be a good idea. my coordinates, my route home.
1: now it's Facebook Marketplace. Yeah. Who needs, you know, radio?
0: Unbelievable. Anyway. A couple quick things here. I'm already late for a break, but we were late for the early break, so we'll make up for it here. And Flounder's working on the phones in this, so here we go. Now, the Fauci thing. Fauci lied. He kept things secret. He's been caught, and Meghan McCain is on the warpath. Meghan McCain had a miscarriage, and she says, here we go, Fauci just got caught lying about the dangers to women taking the COVID shots. If they were, if they took the second one in the first trimester of being pregnant, they could lose a baby. And Meghan McCain lost her baby, had a miscarriage. She said, put Fauci in jail. I'm a woman who was pregnant, had a miscarriage during COVID. She has three kids with her journalist, Ben Dominic. He's a guy on Fox all the time. I didn't know he was married to Meghan McCain. I said, Ben Dominic, see him all the time. Anyway, a billionaire named Bill Ackman said his wife lost seven pregnancies during the pandemic. We wanted to have a second child, and time ran out. What was he thinking? And by the way, Fauci was saying, asking people, saying, I asked around a bit, an issue came up, be aware of, people have significant storms of cytokines or some, I'm sure what they call it, and they have fever after the second dose, could be associated with miscarriage in the first trimester. That's what Fauci wrote to somebody at the CDC in Atlanta. Flounder, play the sound, Flounder, when he comes, play the soundbite of what Fauci was saying publicly about the danger to women taking the COVID in their miscarriages.
2: Hold on here one second.
0: Yeah, quick little soundbite from Fauci, what he said publicly so you wouldn't be afraid of getting the shot.
2: It is right.
0: And here's
2: here.
0: The way he put it. Right here, putting it out loud
2: right
0: with
2: now.
0: Computers helping.
3: Approximately 20,000 pregnant women have been vaccinated with no red flags, as we say, and this is being monitored by the CDC and the FDA.
0: Dr. Fauci. Everything's fine.
1: Lying.
0: Yeah.
1: Lying.
0: They said no indication whatsoever there's any increase in any adverse issues in a pregnant woman's been vaccinated compared to a pregnant woman who wasn't vaccinated. And by the, even one of his aides said, you know, I'm surprised to see the World Health Organization said they don't recommend modern devices or the medicine in pregnant women.
1: Mm-mm.
0: And by the way, Fauci's phone that had 34,000 texts and 522 voicemails only has three contacts listed. And the Republican senators who released this saying, I wonder whether everything's been deleted. He only has three people listed in that government phone with 34,000 text messages and 522 voicemails, and there's only three names.
1: Isn't it on the server somewhere if it's a government phone?
0: And by the way, how could he say things like that out loud if it wasn't true about pregnant women? I mean, babies.
1: Because he's an evil son of a
0: God,
1: bitch.
0: It's just, I mean, it's horrible. It's horrifying. Anyway, Kimber Feet and Flounder. Okay, we got news, we got stuff, we got things, we got tweets, treats, we got a game, we got Flounder's Funnies, and it's all coming your way right until 6.
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0: Boy, did she get a whole bunch of publicity about this song. Do you remember when this song came out? Madonna gave birth to a baby boy, Rocco Richie, at the Cedars-Sinai Hospital on this day in 2000. Rocco has now built up a career as an artist under the pseudonym Red, R-H-E-D, he spells it. Preferring to do recognition for his work on his own name, different name and not his parents, Madonna. Anyway, remember the song, I'm Keeping My Baby? And people were somehow outraged. I mean, they went nuts. But Madonna kids, but don't preach. I'm in trouble and I'm keeping my baby. I mean, it was a whole thing. Unbelievable. Times have changed. Kim, Repeat, and Flounder, and our birthday list includes Viola Davis. Viola Davis is 61. Amanda Waller in the Suicide Squad movies. Annalise Keating on How to Get Away with Murder. She was in The Help. Also, Frances, well known for that. Viola Davis also, I didn't mention it on this birthday list, but Viola, I looked it up myself. Viola Davis is one of the very few members of the world who got an EGOT. She won an Emmy, a Grammy, an Oscar, and a Tony. And very few people can say that. Viola Davis, 61 years old today. And on this day in history, 1993, speaking of the Democrat Party, President Bill Clinton in 1993 nominates Army General John Shalaskavili to be chairman of the Joint Chiefs of Staff. His father, Dmitry Shalaskavili, was an officer in the Nazi military in World War II. But again, you know, hell, the modern-day Democrats are pretty much the Nazis of old. And, boy, a lot going on. In fact, and speaking of the old Democrat Party.
1: He butchered his name three ways to Sunday on that. I used to know what it was.
0: I used to remember it won't come out.
1: I have no clue now listening to you.
0: I swear to God, it won't come out.
1: Shalaskavili.
0: Something like that.
1: Yeah,
0: very close. Very close. Shalaskavili. Oh, mercy. All right, by the way, speaking of that, I'm talking about politics, and again, this is astounding to me. I gotta find my little thing here. I just did this on my phone. Here we go. This is astounding to me. Have you noticed more that Hunter Biden is trying to be rehabilitated? More and more and more. Almost every day, there's some news source who is glorifying Hunter Biden and his crime-ridden family. The latest ABC and the BBC, he was on CBS, he was on, who's the guy, the bow tie guy turned on Donald Trump, Fox fired him, used to have the bow tie, and then he did the podcast, they fired him. What's not coming out?
2: Tucker Carlson.
0: My God, man. Anyway. Hunter Biden is now talking about his father's very debilitating battle with cancer. He said he's still doing his thing. It hasn't stopped him. But Hunter says the cancer has spread. It's metastasized into his bones. It's very painful. It's very debilitating in many respects. But he's still out there, still doing his thing. We got to get back in the fight again. As long as he's alive, I promise you he's going to continue to fight. He said, when we ran in 2020, 81 million people, more people than have ever voted for another person for president in the history of the country, came out and decided they were going to return things to normalcy.
1: Yeah,
0: well, we go, oh my God.
1: Corruption.
0: Hunter said his father is the rock in the family. Yeah, duh. I mean, you know, how about 10% to number one of the big guy? He's been there for each one. And this is really criminal. Quote, he has been there for each one of us in a way that is hard for me to even possibly articulate and explain. And whatever you think about his politics or the decisions that he made, I can tell you this. He's the best father, the best husband, the best grandfather of anyone that I've ever read about, heard about, or even seen in a movie. Hunter Biden about his father, who, by the way, ignored little Navy, the little girl that he had out of wedlock. They didn't have a stocking for her on the mantle at Christmas time. He had one for the dog. What a scumbag family is praising his father. As you know, for all the things he's done, the people loved him so much, and he's still fighting despite the horrible, painful cancer. I'm sorry he's got cancer. You know, I wish he'd live another 20 years so we could keep mocking him and he'd eventually somehow go to prison. He deserves to be in prison. What he did to this country, the big, Joe Biden is the biggest drug dealer this country's ever had. He's a blackmailer. He's an extortionist. He destroyed the American respect for the First Amendment and the Department of Justice single-handedly. I mean, in fact, even Joe Manchin now has come out either today and said, we need a litmus test for the Democrat Party. They're going nuts. Everybody's going crazy. And even Hillary's old aide is coming. We'll do all that stuff coming up here. And oh, go, don't worry. We're also doing the women's basketball thing coming up here as well, too. Donald Trump gets that Marine back home. All that stuff's coming up. And Massachusetts now said, abortion anytime you want, ladies, right up until the first breath. Hey, Flounder, how about a little Flounder's funny? Here we go, a little something.
2: It's nice that we don't fight because growing up, my parents used to fight all the time. Is it me or did your parents save the really good fights for when your friend was over for the first time? No friend in the house, normal fight, friend in the house. My dad was like, I'll burn this house down. I'll burn it down with Pete's weird friend in it. I don't give a I don't like how he looks at the cat. It's not natural. He sucks so bad. My dad, he lives in Florida now. Yeah, that's where bad dads retire. They know instinctively. They're like salmon. They know exactly which way to go. All of Florida is just bad dads showing each other pictures of kids that do not talk to them.
3: Mr. Peter Ravella.
0: Peter Ravella.
3: I had a couple friends in the neighborhood when I had a sleepover. I went over there and sometimes the parents would get into pretty burly arguments and be like, holy cow.
0: I think we've all been there when you can tell something's amiss. Yeah. And maybe the kid doesn't want to talk about it. Oh, mercy. Anyway, look out. It's only us. Kimber, Pete, and Flounder. 106.3. Braves back in town. And I got a Braves admission to make to you. It's all coming up. Holy crap, it's sports. We got tweets. We got game. We got it all. Look out.

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1: Home with a long way to go. Lisa Brady, Fox News. Marine veteran Robert Gilman, released earlier today by Russia, was held for more than 4 years in a Russian prison where advocates say he was mistreated.
2: Physical torture, forced medication, and provocations.
1: Democratic Senator Ed Markey of Massachusetts, where Gilman is from, his sister crediting Markey and President Trump with winning his release. The president posting that he had spoken personally with President Putin about the case and that the Russians did not ask for anyone in return. Also posting earlier today that he had spoken with Gilman. The U.S. considered Gilman wrongfully detained on disputed charges. He'll be evaluated and treated at a military hospital in Texas. The U.S. military just confirming it fired on a Panamanian-flagged ship in the Gulf of Oman as it tried to evade the U.S. blockade of Iranian ports. Central Command says an American helicopter fired missiles into the engine room, disabling that ship after it ignored warnings to stop. Earlier today, swift boat water rescues underway in parts of Ohio, where Governor Mike DeWine has declared an emergency in counties east of Columbus because of flash flooding, now blamed for at least one death. And with the continued storm threat, he's activating the National Guard.
3: The flooding concerns will only get worse, we believe. So, they will be ready to be deployed.
1: The governor urging people to pay attention, with downed trees and power lines also a hazard. Firefighters from Mexico heading to Western Canada to help fight a wildfire that's killed one 80-year-old woman and forced 20,000 people to evacuate. Another 10,000 told to be ready to leave. One official with the British Columbia Wildfire Service says crews are working around the clock to establish control lines. Back-to-back losses on Wall Street. The Dow down 184 at the bell. 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
5: All right, here we go. Timber, Pete, and Flounder, 106.3. Little Duran for me there. By the way, a hell of a story of a rescue on this day with Duran, 1985, Simon Le Bon, that ball. Simon from Duran Duran was airlifted to safety when his sailboat called Drum overturned while he was racing off the English coast. Simon Le Bon was trapped in an air pocket under the hull with 5 other crew members. Can you imagine? The boat flipped. They're under the boat in the water breathing in an air pocket. They were rescued by the Royal Navy, and a petty officer air crewman named Lawrence Slater was awarded the George Medal for his bravery in rescuing the people stranded on the boat in an air pocket underneath the overturned boat, sailboat, in the ocean. Holy moly, 1985. Ah, man, I remember boat time, yeah. That's good. All right, hold everything. We got a birthday list here. I bought Anna Gunn. Anna Gunn is 58. She was Walter White's wife, Skyler, on Breaking Bad, and also Seth's wife, Martha Bullock, on Deadwood. by Walter Wife's wife Scott. I didn't like that role. I didn't like her role there at the end. She really grated me. She's a good actress, but I didn't like, you know, what happened when she cheating on him and then, you know, didn't appreciate things and, you know, he was doing stuff for you. Oh, sorry. I didn't mean to yell at you. I bought you 3 houses. Oh, sorry. Now let's see on this, on this day in history, 1942 on this day, World War II, there was a patent issued for a radio-controlled torpedo guidance system. That radio-controlled torpedo guidance system would be the breakthrough, playing a key role in today's wireless technology. The people who got the patent for inventing the radio-controlled torpedo guidance for World War II for our Navy were an avant-garde music composer named George Antheil and movie actress Hedy Lamarr.
6: That's Hedley.
5: Hedley. Hedy Lamarr, the famous silent screen.
6: Beautiful.
5: I mean, God.
6: Beautiful.
5: Yeah,
6: woman.
5: She was stunning.
6: Smart. Mm.
5: They invented the radio-controlled torpedo guidance system.
6: Yeah.
5: And Hollywood actress and a musician, a composer. And, you know, my God, torpedo controlled, pretty important in World War II. I mean, what a story. I mean, it's just every year when this comes up, I go, holy moly. I mean,
6: life story is amazing.
5: Yeah.
6: It really is.
5: And by the way, a lot of those actresses in particular, World War II, they went above and beyond and in secret and were spies and, passing helpers. I mean, really an amazing story. For the record. All right, Cameron, Pete, and Flounder, our number, we got our number back, 404-741-1230, 741-1230. And you know, this freaking Hunter Biden thing, I told you a story about how CNN's covering the incredible maneuver to get Donald Trump sneaking out of Air Force One into a food cart and then getting into a different plane to be able to go to Turkey for the meeting, da, da, da, da, da. Anyway, and how the media's all, CNN was all ticked off about it. And again, this freaking Hunter Biden is now making a rehab tour of some kind, and the media's loving it. He can't get enough great coverage of him talking about how wonderful his father was and how more people never voted for him, and now he's suffering from the terrible cancer spreading into his bones, but he's still fighting for America to get rid of that Donald Trump administration to show the people back to normalcy kind of thing. You dirty, rotten snake. The whole freaking family. Dirty, rotten snakes. Criminals. What they did to this country, and that wife is behind it all. The enabling queen, the cuckold queen, she's behind all of it. She encouraged him to do this. She made him do this. She wanted him to do this. She ran everything. She ran the freaking meeting, what he called the cabinet meetings. Unfreaking believable. And then even, I mentioned this name the other day, we didn't do much justice to it, a guy named Julian Epstein. Julian Epstein was the legal counsel for the House Democrats when they impeached Bill Clinton. He also worked for Hillary's presidential campaign. He was supporting the Democrats from way, way, way back. Julian Epstein. He made waves now saying he's voting for Republican Mike Rogers over that Abdul El-Sayed guy in the Michigan Senate race. He said, if you rely on MSUX News, MS Now News, you're basically illiterate and uninformed about what's going on. Same thing for CNN, maybe a less basis. We're in a civil war now about the Democrat Party. The media's missing it. They're missing the nature of the extremism that is happening with the left. They're missing the bigotry that is emerging on the left. We've seen critical race basically a permission slip for more bigotries to divide, tell people the most important thing about them is race, and then start building public policy around that. That's critical race theory. And now they've embraced Islamic extremism one step further into a sectarian set of beliefs, and the media's not covering that. They should be covering that. The heads would be exploding. Here's the point. Their media's heads would be collectively exploding if a KKK movement took hold in the Republican Party the same way Hamas-aligned supporters have been taking hold among the Democrats. But you see, the most racist, ethno-supremacist movement on the planet, which is the Iranian axis, including Hamas, Hezbollah, the Houthis, and they don't want peace. They have one goal, the 7th century caliphate. through slaughtering the massacre of Jews first and then the slaughtering or forced conversion of Christians after that. It's the closest thing to a modern-day Hitler, and the Democrat Party is aligning with it, and the media's not doing a damn thing about it. The Democrat Party's a road to Damascus. The party does not have a moral center. And again, the media could have stopped this from the beginning. How is it possible that the media is not going after people like Hunter Biden? The story about Hunter Biden should be, oh my God, this guy still thinks he has a place in America, instead of lauding him.
6: But not Hunter. This finally seems some Jewish leaders are waking up.
5: Well,
6: this is an existential crisis.
5: Yeah.
6: If the Democrats get taken over by Hamas lovers.
5: Yeah. Again, how is the media not doing the story of what they're... Again, every time they talk about one of these candidates, they should be listing of what their goals are.
6: Yeah.
5: It's literally emptying the prisons. They don't want prisons. They don't want police. They want some kind of socializing group to handle people who get out of control. Seriously. They want to open the borders, nationalize everybody who's come here, give them ability to vote. Get rid of the Senate, get rid of the Supreme Court. They're eliminating three of the most important parts of the Constitution. They want to have a president picked by their council, and they want to have a Congress, no Senate, no president, and this Congress would pick someone to be their leader, much like a king. I thought they didn't want kings who had no power, but they had a titular head.
6: Well, here's a question I'd ask them. If these are your goals, if one actually admits it,
5: yeah,
6: how do you do this peacefully? Do you really expect
5: you can.
6: That people... that 90 to 100 million people who are heavily armed are going to stand by and let you rip up the Constitution.
5: Yeah, yeah. And again, it's starting from below and bubbling up and bubbling up, and they're still allowing it to bubble up. And by the way, now the Democrats, there was a meeting on the CNN last night, I don't have the guy's full name, but the CNN last night went scorched earth because conservatives are actually using this El Sayed guy's full name. And it's full, and much like Barack Hussein Obama. Remember what happened the first time somebody out loud, like when he was swearing, oh my God, remember when they swore him in as president the first time, and the Supreme Court justice said, I repeat after me, I, Barack Hussein Obama, and people are, Hussein? That's his middle name is Hussein? Well, this guy, Saeed, his first name is something, Abdubba Dubba Dudla Lala, and then another Badula Walla Bapa, and then Al Saeed or something. And last night, the members of CNN's panel said, you racist Republicans are slandering him as you're hating Muslims now by using the man's name. Oh, they're hating Muslims because they used his name.
6: Can't even use his name now.
5: You
6: won't
5: be
6: able to look at him.
5: Oh, my God. I mean, seriously, what's wrong with this country? Every example of what the media's done or failed to do is astounding.
6: Well, they're getting their marching orders from above. Obviously, the people running these news organizations have told them to be nice to them.
5: How could you live with yourself? I honestly don't get it. I don't know how you could do it. How could you not? How could you look at your children and see what's going on with women's, issues in sports and race and bullying and girls' sports and the fact about the media and what's happening with our politics and the Democrat Party explode? Oh, my. I mean, it's just it's heartbreaking. It's heartbreaking from my Lowell-Bimer perspective.
6: Reassured if the Republican wins in Michigan, if this crazy Muslim commie wins in Michigan, then you need to put a fence around the place.
5: Yeah. And Wisconsin, that hung chick who hates Thanksgiving, is racist. There's two. Those
6: I
5: are big.
6: I don't see
5: her
6: winning.
5: I can't imagine she could win. All right, hold everything. Kipper, Feet, and Flounder. How's it going? Braves in town. People are piling in there to look at the ball game. How you doing there, honey? Good to see you. She got her Frank Gore jersey on and everything. There you go. How you doing, baby? Good to see you. Look out. Here we go. What a look out. Here we go.
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7: This commentary brought to you by the middle of nowhere. I'm at a truck stop for the night. It could be in Colorado. I don't know. It could be in Kansas. I'm not sure. I'm not even sure what time it is. But here we go. Once again, Donald Trump manages to show his ass in front of the entire world. He posts somewhere, Truth Social or whatever, a picture of him next to Melania. We all know who the star of that picture is. And this Abdu el-Sayed or whatever his name is, the Muslim candidate for Senate in Michigan. And Sayed's wife in her hijab. Which is what el-Sayed would want every woman in America to have to wear if only the Muslims had control. Anyway, Trump is trying to show how much more special an American couple with a stunning wife is than this Muslim with his wife with her head all wrapped up like a burrito. Tacky, childish, immature, name it what you will. I've said before, and I'm sure el-Sayed agrees with this, when you're married to the love of your life, when you look at her, she is, to you, the most beautiful woman in the world. Melania? Okay, she's nice, but she wouldn't hold a candle to my wife in my eyes. I know this isn't one of the great meaningful events of the decade, but I was just so outraged, was going to use the P word, when Trump showed this picture, essentially bragging about, my wife is prettier than your wife, child. And again, I say, I like what he does, but I do not like what he is. Neil Bortz, Extra, 106.3.
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8: There we go. Who are you going to call, baby? I always call the camera. I can still drive at night. Sorry. Involved myself in everything here. Yeah, Ghostbusters, here we go.
14: Something strange.
8: Yeah, strange.
14: In your neighborhood.
8: Yeah, that's right, baby.
14: Who you gonna call?
8: The camera. 1984, Ray Parker Jr. started 3 weeks at number one on the singles chart with a theme from the film Ghostbusters. Parker had been a session guitarist for Stevie Wonder and Marvin Gaye. And he was accused of plagiarizing the melody from Huey Lewis and the News song, I Want a New Drug, which does sound like the same kind of beat and theme. It resulted in Huey Lewis suing Ray Parker Jr. They settled out of court in 1985. It does sound like I Need a New Drug. I don't know whether you can, you know, there's only eight notes. Is it, how many notes are, do, re, mi, fa, sol, la, ti, there's eight freaking notes.
6: I know seven chords now.
8: So. Oh, do you? You working on your chords?
6: Yeah. I got seven going right now. D, A, G, C, E, A minor, and E minor.
8: Those are tough. The minors, I don't like the minors. I don't like five. I like sharps and flats a little. I don't like the minor.
6: I kind of like the minor. It's kind of off kilter.
8: I'm more of a barbershop, you know, harmony guy. So it doesn't really
6: is that rock too?
8: Well, as a former first chair trombone in the all-state band in eighth grade, I beg your pardon. I could triple tongue. Tutica, tutica, tutica, tutica. What's that?
6: First chair baritone.
8: Oh, there you are.
6: I still have my baritone. Maybe I should bring it in here one day and blow it for you.
8: You know, I wish I still had my father's trombone, which is what I played when I was in junior high.
6: I should bring it down to work.
8: You should bring it in and do a couple of notes for it. There you go. Oh, I love it. Anyway, let's see. Kimber Payne Flounder, birthday includes... I've just mentioned about how Flounder's birthday guy has a rather weird style, describing Joe Rogan as 59 today as a controversial comedian who cost us listening to Neil Young. Here's how he describes Joe Jackson. Joe Jackson is 72. That would be the singer who did Steppin' Out. Not the guy who turned Michael Jackson into a plastic surgery addicted junkie who didn't live to see his 51st birthday.
6: Oh, my God.
8: Jesus. That's, okay, I get it.
6: Yeah, simmer down.
8: Yeah, I'm going, all right, I don't make the, you know, mistake again ever, God. Jeez. And on this day in history. This was on this day, 1972, the last American ground combat unit in South Vietnam, the 3rd Battalion, 21st Infantry, is deactivated and begins departing for the United States, 1972. They'd been guarding the U.S. air base at Da Nang. This left only 43,000 total advisors, airmen, support troops. There were also sailors of the 7th Fleet in the China Sea and some Air Force folks in Thailand and Guam. But the last ground combat unit left Da Nang at the air base. Da Nang was up at what we call I Corps. The north of South Vietnam, north part was I Corps, and down near Saigon was 4 Corps. The I Corps was right up near the DMZ, the Dead Marine Zone, a demilitarized zone, the official name of it there, the thing. Anyway, oh, by the way... Remember, a few minutes ago, I mentioned that, you know, Braves are in town and people come in. We have a lot of people, you know, our salespeople has coming in to watch a Braves game and go to the suite and stuff like that. So people come in here kind of wandering in, usually in the late afternoon to you get ready for the Braves game, stuff like that. And there was a guy and his wife, I assume his wife, a man and a woman, looked, you know, like 30 years old or something, nice couple, with Danny, one of the sales guys standing out there. And they kind of looked and sort of did a little wave thing. And I remembered... Remember when we were giving away all the contest prizes and stuff, and there was a nice lady out there who kind of looked in and waved and stuff like that, and I didn't do anything. I didn't, you know, want to make a deal about anything. I, you know, just kind of waved back. And then I realized, oh, my God, I wonder if she was one of our winners. And she was one of our – I think her name was Carol or Carolyn. I'm not – I can't remember. She was one of our winners, and I felt bad because I should have gone out there and said hi because she obviously, you know, was listening to the show. And I felt bad. So this time, I remember that. I said, well, I didn't mean to be rude, but I should have gone out there and said hi or congratulate her or something like that, just to be nice, you know. All right. So just a few minutes ago, the guy and his lady are out there. And so I told Flounder, I'm out there. So I walked out of the studio and went over there to say hi. And with Danny standing there, they had no idea who I was. Hey, leave me alone, pal. No, I think Danny was explaining to him, it's only the Kimmer. He's here every day, so don't worry about it. But anyway, they were very sweet and very nice. And so I said hi to fans who came in to do something here at the radio station. So just for the record, I'm trying to be more, you know, collegial or something. I'm not even sure that's a word, but I like it, and therefore.
6: A team player.
8: A team player. By the way, quickly, speaking of Marines, and we will be here, we were in a second ago, the Marine veteran who had been held prisoner in Russia for 1,666 days is on the way home. He'll arrive tonight. A United States Marine veteran, Robert Gilman, released from Russia today, humanitarian grounds, humanitarian my ass, they were trying to freaking kill him. Gilman is a United States citizen arrested in Russia, sentenced to 10 years in prison, harsh treatment, abusive treatment, put him in a catatonic state. He was about to die, and they wouldn't even let his mother come see him. Donald Trump said, now, wait a minute, we got to do something about this. He was on his way to Moldova, according to his lawyer. Wasn't even supposed to be in Russia, but his travel, he got violently ill, ends up having to stop in Moscow, goes to a relative's house, recuperates because he's sick. He thought he was in a full recovery, goes to the embassy, American embassy, to get his passport renewed, becomes violently ill. The Russian police approach him thinking he's drunk. Then they claim he assaulted them, arrested him, and beat him up and charged him. And then that's how the nightmare started. And he's been held for 1,600 days. The State Department says he's a wrongful detainee. His release was part of an exchange with Russia. But Donald Trump says, now, wait a minute, we didn't make any concessions. Robert was in prison in 2022 during the Biden administration. They've released him on a humanitarian basis, and the fact that Russia asked for no one in return, no exchange took place. Robert will land at Andrews Air Force Base tonight. His mother's on the plane with him. Donald Trump talked to him, and he said, I just spoke to him, and he said he had one request, a great cheeseburger when he lands. I will take care of that. And he's being reunited on the plane with his mother, Nancy, with him there. Anyway, so that
15: sounds like he needs an NFA burger.
8: Yeah.
6: Who is he, Iron Man? That's what Iron Man did when he got back. He
8: is
6: got
8: that right?
6: Burger King.
8: I'll be darned. Well, and very
15: I mean,
8: warm.
15: Is that, don't you think a hamburger is like one of the standard American meals?
8: Yeah,
15: like,
8: absolutely.
6: Oh, yeah.
8: Yeah, absolutely.
15: Cheeseburger and fries.
8: Yeah. It used to be hot dog, you would say, but I think if you think about an American thing, it would be more a hamburger, cheeseburger. Yeah. Absolutely.
6: Tomahawk steaks.
8: Excuse me. Anyway, that's...
15: Yeah, they have one across the street. You can get a tomahawk steak and like a setup for like, it's $125.
8: Yikes! Wait a minute now.
15: But it's a tomahawk steak and some sides and stuff like that on this huge platter. Because you know how MLB, like the stadiums, have those out-of-this-world menus items?
8: Yeah, yeah.
15: That's one of them for
8: but how big
15: year.
8: Is the steak for $125?
15: Let me look it up and I'll find out.
8: I mean, is it like to feed a family up in the back of the bullpen?
15: It could easily fit, feed two people.
8: I would think for... anyway, well,
15: but
8: you know,
15: I mean, if you go to a nice steak joint and you get... A steak for two, you're going to spend probably $100, $150 on a steak.
8: Yeah, I guess the only thing I'm thinking about, I don't think I've ever been to a ballpark and ordered a big fancy meal that we would have to actually eat, you know, and use knife and fork and, you know, table manners and stuff like that. Excuse me, what the hell's going on now?
6: All right.
8: Oh, I'm crying now.
6: Hiccups. How old are you?
15: All right, so it's a 44 ounce American Wagyu tomahawk ribeye.
8: That's like a 3-pounder, right? That's 3 pounds or something, probably close. Is that 16
15: that would
8: ounces
15: feed
8: in
15: us
8: a pound,
15: three easily.
8: So, yeah, that's about 3 pounds. Yeah, well, absolutely. Wow. Cool. Anyway, well, there you go. By the way, I'll tell my brave story about closer to Holy Crap at Sports. By the way, we have tweets and we have a game, and we'll do at least one of those coming up here shortly. Pete, you decide. And
6: tweets.
8: By the way, the next time we do 20 questions, like yesterday, we're going to tell you whether it's a freaking human being first.
6: No.
8: Well, what do you mean, no?
6: The questions are for.
8: Well, that's what, the first question is going to be, is this a person? You know, they got to waste a question. So it's 19 questions.
6: Oh, yeah, because all y'all's questions yesterday were pertinent and on point.
8: Well, we had questions. We didn't know where you were going. It was a, you know, sports, maybe. Acting, maybe. Movies,
6: yeah,
8: maybe.
6: Here's your question. Yeah. Is it Peter Sellers? Is it Steve Martin? You wasted two questions on them.
8: Well, I thought I had a chance. Oh, mercy. Anyway, a couple of quick things. The latest on these freaking women basketball players. And again, I think this is so disgusting and tragic and horrible about what they're doing to our little girls. In fact, I don't know. Pete has tweets coming up. Are you going to do any from the Babylon Bee?
6: No.
8: Okay. Then this is worth saying, or showing from the Babylon Bee. A cute 5-year-old white girl dreams of one day getting beaten up in the WNBA. That's a little picture of a little girl dreaming of, you know. I mean, seriously, they've ruined, can you imagine? I don't know whether people listening now, if you have a daughter who, you know, likes basketball and maybe she's, you know, 7, 8, 9, 10, 11, whatever, you know, youngest girl, is she aware of this stuff? Do you want her to be aware of this stuff? Is this a thing? Would this discourage you? You know, they say have to be very careful playing football because you get your brains rattled and get that brain disease. Are people worried about their little girls trying to play basketball? And by the way, I don't know, has this kind of behavior for these, you know, these pro gangbangers, these racist, you know, hate-filled bullies, has that behavior trickled down to high schools? I wonder. I mean, that's the danger to me, is that obviously, you know, and things, you know, little leaguers, you know, doing things that the big leaguers do, flipping bats and, you know, doing stuff. Mostly just kind of showing off stuff, but
6: they have a female commissioner, and you've never heard one peep or one word from that woman about any of this stuff. David Stern of the NBA and the bald-headed guy Silver, they're always talking and explaining things that go on. This woman doesn't do squat.
8: Yeah, yeah.
6: Her league is in shambles right now.
8: Right.
6: It's anarchy.
8: Yeah. And they're all saying, well, inclusion's better than, you know, eliminating people. But that doesn't mean anything. That's just a philosophy that's ridiculous and not fits in the facts of what's happening now.
6: But Dostoevsky said, we're going to become so tolerant that smart people are going to be told to shut up so we don't offend the stupid people.
8: Yeah. Well, we're here. How could Democrats vote for a current Democrat other than just following stupid trails of idiocy? AOC is going to be the LIC, the lunatic in charge. And apparently she's taken over. AOC is everywhere about the Democratic Party these days. Well, we'll see. I can't wait to find the results.
15: Yeah, the thing is, whether it's Rubio or Vance, the minute she has to debate one of them,
8: this is going to be beautiful.
15: She's done.
8: Yeah, either one of them. Of course, Rubio would slaughter her. J.D. Vance, I think, would probably just, you know, embarrass her. That's how stupid she is.
6: don't discount the ability of the media to give the questions to the Democrat. They've done that before.
8: That's true.
6: Or just, you know, slide the right questions to the right person.
8: Once again, the media is going to determine how things happen, as we've seen in all these major issues.
6: I don't think so. I think social media will determine
8: I hope so. Kimber, Pete, and Flounder. Well, let's do Pete Davis, either a game or tweets next. You decide. Tweets. It's tweets coming up. Flounder's funny's also coming up. We got spoil. We got everything here. Kimber, Pete, and Flounder.
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2: sports
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2: Activities
3: May
2: with
3: they
2: a
3: rest
2: referee
3: in peace
2: whistle
3: until tomorrow's
2: news
3: stack.
2: Count of stories.
4: You through?
2: Dive flash.
4: Up to 9 stories. What are you, Bill the Cat?
2: I remember Jack Lemmon and the Odd Couple. Fwah, fwah, fwah. Remember trying to clear his throat?
4: Of the 9 stories.
2: Yeah.
4: You walked the Flounder household up.
2: I know.
4: With this
2: I couldn't
4: morning.
2: Help it. I was up.
4: 5:45.
2: Hey, 5:42.
4: You have done 6.
2: Hey, that's 2/3, my friend. 6.
4: You have not done the world's smallest penis story.
2: Well, God. Poor bastard. Although I guarantee you, some hot babe wants to be number one. With the guy who's good at, well, we'll talk about it. We'll talk about it. All right, first of all, hold on. Have I got a birthday around here? Yeah, I got a birthday around here. Let me do a birthday around here. I found this guy was kind of cool. I looked this up myself after I found out that Tommy Lahren, the Fox News Fox, is 34 years old today. Tommy Lahren. Boy, she's beautiful. I mean, she's got a great personality, very bubbly, smart, quick. She does a lot of weekend stuff. And I mean, just a terrific. What's that?
4: Well, a lot of weekends. Stuff.
2: Well, okay, same. She, you know, that beautiful kind of blonde, kind of reddish blonde hair, just real pretty girl, Tommy Lahren. And she, isn't she the one who does all the exciting things outside, like takes, you know, jumps out of planes and does rock climbing and, you know, jumps off of towers? I mean, she does all kinds of physical things, I think, really weird
4: You're
2: stuff.
4: You're assuming I watch Fox News then.
2: Well, there you go. Anyway, Tommy Lahren, the Fox on Fox, is 34 years old, and I looked her up. When she was, originally she was, I don't want to say chunky, but she wasn't thin or skinny. She was a little bit overweight. But in her 20s, she and her lover broke up, and she was so crushed by it that she started running. And she said she started running. She would run 7 miles every day, and then she wouldn't feel like eating, and she got down to 100 pounds. Tommy Lahren, that star Fox on Fox, got down to 100 pounds and realized this isn't good. And so she kind of took care of herself, and now she's doing all right. Tommy Lahren, 34 years old.
4: There is no better weight loss method than heartbreak.
2: Heartbreak, that's right.
4: Now you'll lose weight like that, especially if you're walking your dog 3 or 4 times a day.
2: Well, yeah, there you go, just for the record. And, did I do a little history thing? I forgot to do a history thing.
4: Yeah, you did.
2: I did?
4: Behind us.
2: Nice try. I got it right here.
4: We moved on.
2: In fact, I'll do a different one. This was a day that Andrew Carnegie passed away at the age of 83 in 1919. He wanted to be poor when he left the world, so he sold all of his stock years before he died and spent the rest of his life trying to give away the rest of it. Andrew Carnegie, born in Scotland, got rid of $308 million. This is in the 1920 area. He got rid of $308 million and still had $22 million left when he died. He just couldn't give it all away in time, which is a kind of bizarre. I don't know why my voice all squeaked there for a second. Yeah, I'll take some over here.
4: He's the reason I think I've got ESP.
2: Really? Because how do you figure that?
4: We were driving back home from Calhoun City, Mississippi, and we were going through my hometown, which is Houston, Mississippi.
2: Yeah.
4: And I'm there in the back seat of the Plymouth Custom Suburban Wagon. I'm 9 years old.
2: Yeah.
4: And I, for some reason, I'm sitting there, and all of a sudden the name Andrew Carnegie pops in my head.
2: Huh.
4: And I had heard about him, you know, in history class or something, that one of the steel magnates or railroad.
2: Yeah.
4: But I didn't know anything about him. And I looked up. And there on the side of the library was the Andrew Carnegie Library, because he put out libraries all over the country.
2: That's
4: he built them.
2: That's, yeah.
4: And I thought,

0: And I looked up and went, holy cow, that's weird. Huh. It's like he was telling me to look up.
1: Well, there you are. I mean, you've done this before. You've had ESP-type stuff. Several yep. times we've talked about
0: that. Doesn't help me. Doesn't do anything
1: Well,
0: for
1: it doesn't
0: me.
1: Make you any better as a human being. No, but...
0: doesn't win me the lottery.
1: That's all right.
0: That.
1: It's all good. Give her Pete and Flounder. 404-741-1230. 741-1230. And we got, we got memes. We got jokes. We got one-liners. We got stuff. And a little thing we like to call Pete's tweet.
0: All right. Hannah has found maybe the best Jeopardy question of all time.
1: Oh, wow. Okay, sir.
0: And see if y'all can answer this. Remember, right. You got to answer in the form of a question.
1: Okay. All right.
0: All right. It's a 2-minute penalty in the NHL, 15 yards in the NFL, and no penalty if you're Doc Ellis pitching a no-hitter in 1970.
1: What is holding?
0: No, not holding.
1: What is, Doc Ellis? What is being too high? What is cocaine abuse? So let's see. What is sniffing the line?
2: Icing?
1: What, icing.
0: No, you're on the right thing with the,
1: I'd say cocaine thing.
0: The cocaine
1: he was high
0: thing.
1: When he
0: Go
1: was
0: a little
1: fishing.
0: Harder than cocaine.
2: Heroin.
1: Heroin. No use of, no heroin Whoa, skating.
0: No, not heroin. Something else. What's another penalty in hockey and football?
1: Flag, let's see, personal foul,
0: What do you do
1: rushing.
0: When you're high? What are you doing?
1: I don't know.
0: On LSD.
1: Know. You're
2: tripping.
1: Tripping. Oh no, tripping
0: what
1: penalty.
0: Is tripping?
1: Tripping penalty. What is tripping?
0: Yeah.
1: I'll be damned.
0: What is tripping?
1: Good one.
0: Okay. Remember when, the movies in the summer, you look forward to the summer movies because it'd be
1: yes.
0: blockbusters
1: yeah.
0: in the summer.
1: Absolutely.
0: Like E.T. or
1: Couldn't
0: Jaws
1: yeah.
0: or Raiders of the Lost Ark. There's always something
1: yep.
0: everybody's talking about.
1: Yeah. Couldn't
0: what
1: wait.
0: Have we had this year? Disclosure Day? Who's talking about that? Spider-Man. Who's talking about that?
1: Yeah. Seen five
0: right.
1: of them.
0: This is the summer of 1982. Okay.
1: Okay.
0: In the month of May, we had the Road Warrior with Mel Gibson.
1: Yeah.
0: Rocky
1: oh, that was
0: III.
1: Big. Yeah, another biggie.
0: Conan the Barbarian.
1: Wow, Arnold, yeah.
0: And Dead Men Don't Wear Plaid, speaking of Steve Martin.
1: I've got right. that on my library. That's a very funny movie
0: I've
1: if you ever seen it.
0: That movie. I need to
1: And it's
0: to
1: in
0: watch
1: black and
0: movie.
1: White and for a good yeah. reason because it's him pretending he's back doing the old 50s black and white movies. Yeah. Really clever.
0: All right. That was 1 month. That was May. In June, we have Poltergeist, E.T.,
1: wow.
0: Annie, Blade Runner, Star Trek II, The Wrath of Khan, Firefox, the Clint Eastwood, The Thing.
1: Oh,
0: with Kurt Russell.
1: Oh, no kidding.
0: That's June. All right. July, The Secret of NIMH, The Best Little Whorehouse in Texas, An Officer and a Gentleman,
1: wow.
0: Tron, Six Pack. I think Kenny Rogers was in that. The World According to Garp, which was a horrible movie,
1: yeah,
0: and
1: Robin
0: Night
1: Williams,
0: Shift,
1: so. Yeah.
0: one of your favorites.
1: Yeah, I love that.
0: Shift
1: was a great movie.
0: Keaton.
1: Yeah. Yeah.
0: That was July. In August, we got Pink Floyd's The Wall, Fast Times at Ridgemont High, and Friday the 13th Part 3. That was one summer.
1: Yeah, that's unbelievable.
0: What happened to Hollywood?
1: Yeah, good question. Good
0: I mean,
1: question.
0: We have The Odyssey. Who saw that?
1: And by the way, I think those movies all probably made a lot of money.
0: Hell yes.
1: I mean, obviously, I can't think of one that stunk out for sales. So why didn't they learn their lesson?
0: HBO and Showtime was all you had. There was no Netflix and Amazon
1: yeah,
0: and all
1: I
0: that
1: guess.
0: Other stuff streaming going on. The
1: yeah.
0: movies is what you had.
1: Yeah.
0: And you went there, and Hollywood kowtowed to you with entertaining, upbeat, for the most
1: yeah.
0: part, movies
1: yeah.
0: in the summer.
1: Yeah.
0: And they don't do that anymore. They've lost their way.
1: Yeah. Well, I don't think it'll ever come back. I think when you have,
0: no.
1: places like Netflix and streaming
0: yeah.
1: services, they don't need Hollywood anymore.
2: I remember the anticipation for Batman, the original one with Michael Keaton.
1: Yeah.
0: Yeah, I've been lined up at midnight to
2: yeah,
0: see
2: yeah.
0: that over by North Lake.
1: That's right.
2: Because I lived about maybe a mile and a half from where the movie theater was, and me and my best friend would ride our bikes up there. There was a local music store. We'd hang out there and buy CDs and look at the used CDs, and there was a Mellow Mushroom. We'd eat, then go see a movie and play video games.
1: Mellow Mushroom, oh my God.
0: Yeah. They're still around.
1: Yeah.
0: There's a lot of Mellow Mushrooms.
1: Yeah, I live near one.
0: Their pizza is overrated, but their salads are
1: yeah.
0: fantastic.
1: Yeah.
0: You can make your own salad. It's amazing.
1: Yeah. Oh,
2: yeah, their pizza is really doughy.
0: It's overrated.
1: You know, I don't remember the last time I used to go to one once in a while because it was near my house in Brookhaven, near the golf course.
2: Yeah, that one's not there anymore, actually.
1: Really?
2: Yeah.
1: I hadn't been in that area.
2: I was right where the MARTA station was
1: yeah.
2: in the Waffle House.
1: Yeah, yeah, yeah, that's right.
0: Fellini's is a better pizza if you want a pizza like that.
1: Oh, okay.
2: Yeah, because they've got the deep dish, but it's more like the, was it Detroit style? So it's kind of more airy.
1: Or not Chicago style.
2: It's not Chicago style. It's more, I think it's referred to as Detroit style.
1: Hmm. I don't think I've ever had that.
0: Well, in the summer, you got to do New York style because it's thin. You don't want to fill up. But in the winter, you want comfort food, and that's Chicago style.
1: Yeah, thick and hearty. Yeah. And I like
2: Chicago style is almost like lasagna. It really is.
1: It's
0: Nancy's,
1: thick and
0: Nancy's pizza down on Palms.
1: Yes, it is. Yes, it is. By the way, Donald Trump's very excited because Justin announced today Supreme Court Justice Alito is staying around. He's not retiring.
0: Yay.
1: And so we at least have that, one bit for us here.
0: Well, you know what? I wouldn't mind if he retired right now because Trump could just put somebody in more conservative that's going to be younger.
1: Yeah, yeah. Well, again, we're also hoping, therefore, that nothing changes for the Democrats to be able to replace. Man, if the Democrats get to start replacing Supreme Court justices, we could be.
0: Yeah, with that Ketanji Brown. Oh, or
1: my
0: her,
1: God. Yeah,
0: ilk.
1: Bippity boppity boo. My God, man. All right, Kevin Pete and Flounder, how's it going? Braves back in town. Looks like it's clouding up a little bit. Don't know whether the weather could be a little iffy. We'll see. Keep you posted. Holy crap, it's sports coming up. We got a game. We got it all. Yeah, right. Kevin Pete and Flounder, look out.
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0: Look out, Kimmer, Pete, and Flounder. And Led Zeppelin, 1979, their last British show on this day at Knebworth House in England. And they played all their songs. Yeah, they played A Whole Lot of Love. They played Rock and Roll, Stairway to Heaven. The song remains the same, Celebration Day, Black Dog, Misty Mountain Pop, Since I've Been Loving You, Hot Dog, No Quarter, Rain Song, Led Zeppelin, their last British show in 1979. Big time rockers. Give her Pete Flounder. Birthday list.
1: That's rock and roll.
0: That's rock and roll. Well, it's not. It's not pop.
1: Spice Girl Lover.
0: No, it's not pop. Spicy Spice Pop. No, it's, you know, it's regular rock and roll. You know, it's like the, you know, it's like the Beach Boys and the Beatles. I mean,
1: it's right there with them.
0: It's right there with them. Right, same kind of sound, really. It reminds me of Beach Boys In My Room, a famous, same kind of a thing.
1: You know, it's funny. You mentioned yesterday Bob Dylan didn't do any of his hits.
0: Yeah.
1: And you just read a list of maybe the greatest concert list of all time.
0: I mean,
1: every
0: really,
1: song, you know, just fantastic.
0: And, and that's because their last show, they wanted to let people hear the songs they made.
1: They didn't know, because that was before Bonham died, and they didn't know he was going to die.
0: Yeah. Well, anyway. Yeah. But again, yesterday my pilot buddy Kevin told me he went to the Bob Dylan concert. And he sat there in the back in a hoodie, couldn't open, didn't speak anything, didn't talk to anybody, never stood up, didn't say hi to the crowd, sang some songs they'd never heard before, and left. Very disappointing. Birthday list includes Chris Hemsworth. He is 43 years old. He was in The Avengers. He's Thor for Marvel's people. By the way, in 2014, People Magazine called Chris Hemsworth the sexiest man alive. And Chris Hemsworth, the famous actor, 43 today, has also made it public that he has been checked and he is predisposed to Alzheimer's.
1: Yeah, runs in his family.
0: Runs in his family. And that doesn't mean he'll have it, but it's, you know, and again, I don't think there's anything you can do about it, really. I'm not sure. I don't know this. Maybe there's some new things that help you on your way. And again, I don't know. Must be horrible. Speaking of horrible, on this day in 2022, 53-year-old Ann Hesch dies from injuries after crashing her car into an L.A. home several days earlier in 2022. Doctors pronounce her brain dead. Her family wants to honor her wishes as an organ donor. She had traces of cocaine and weed in her system, but they said there was no evidence she was impaired by it, just that there had been some history of it. Not sure what caused it, but she caused a fire. It took 59 firefighters more than an hour to put out the fire. She broke everything, brain damage, burned. She was in a coma for a week on life support, then collected her organs. She was in a soap opera in Another World and in movies like with Johnny Depp and Donnie Brasco, Dustin Hoffman, Robert De Niro, and Wag the Dog, Harrison Ford, 6 Days, 7 Nights. And then in 1997, she and actor Ellen DeGeneres came out as lesbian couple. Ann Hesch said she was blacklisted for 10 years, had a memoir biography, Call Me Crazy. She said she was abused by her father as a child. She had been fired by Harvey Weinstein Rapestein because she refused his sexual advances. And Ann Hesch died officially 4 days ago today.
1: I forgot she had died.
0: Yeah. Remember the car crash, and they showed the baby just slammed into the house. They don't know. I mean, people said, God, was that a suicide? Or, I mean, what was she trying to do? And who knows? We may never know. Anyway, it's a 4:55 already. Holy cow. Now, you mentioned a story. There's a guy from North Carolina named Michael Phillips. Michael Phillips has a teeny little tallywhacker. He has gone public with this. He has the world's smallest unit. It measures 0.38 inches. That's like a third of an inch. And the problem is he can't go to the bathroom without making a mess. He's never been able to make love, obviously. And he was offered a free $20,000 procedure by a Beverly Hills doctor to perform a plumping procedure. But instead, he's decided, on August 17th, he's going to go to a doctor in Charlotte who will inject his manhood with a semi-permanent dermal filler. to increase his girth. Doesn't say anything about length. He's raised $13,500 in donations from GoFundMe, and that'll take care of the cost of that and any help and cost afterwards. And he said, he's tried to have sexual encounters, but wasn't really able to get it done. And I remember there was at least one woman who came forward saying, "I'll do it. I want to be the first one." And somebody pretty hot or adventurous or whatever is going to want to be the first woman to be the first person with him. It's kind of like that idiot Marine who had his Wally chopped off by Lorena Bobbitt, who got an implant, became a Frankenstein, Frankenpenis actor. Oh, God. Anyway, Jarhead. 4:57, right? Holy cow. Let's see. Coming up. I found a couple things in the news here. We'll get to these here a little bit later on. Libs of TikTok has made it known that the University of Michigan is now eliminating letter grading system for incoming freshmen. No more letter grades. So what? You've done a good job. Congratulations. Next course, okay? Or
1: gold star.
0: Yeah.
1: Excellent.
0: That's Joe Baseball. Joe Baseball, the man with the Braves right here. There he goes. I got to say hi to Joe Baseball. Used to be the morning guy at Joe Virgin, as you know. Anyway, University of Michigan, no grade points after this. And also, Flounder found a little something here from probably also lives at TikTok or somebody. Carowinds, I guess it's pronounced, Six Flags Park in North Carolina is hosting a Muslims Family Day. And Libs of TikTok is wondering, when are they going to have the Christian Family Day? Could we have one there with it?
1: You know, that came up a while back, and I think they ended up canceling it. So maybe this is I don't know that they're stupid enough to try it again.
0: Well, Carowinds Six Flags Park, and it's from today. So we'll see. And Massachusetts, guess what they pulled off coming up? Hold on, Flounder's funny. Here we go. One more shot. Here we go.
2: If you follow professional sports, you know there's a lot more white coaches than black, even though there's a lot more black professional athletes. People always said it's racism, it's prejudice. It's finally balancing out, but it's not racism or prejudice. The reason for so many more white coaches for so long is because growing up as a white athlete, we spend a lot more time on the sidelines than black athletes. So by the time we retire, it's like, oh yeah, I've seen the game from this perspective. I know exactly what I'm looking at. He's going to come around, he comes under. I've been over here my whole life. There's my footprints from childhood right there or there. On that side, what's it like over there? Oh, my ankle. Right? Black athlete retires. He's on the sideline for the first time going, what the hell am I looking at? Just put me in. I'll fix everything. Right? White coaches know how to win with less. Black coaches sometimes have expectations that are too high. Those who can't teach, those who cannot teach. Michael Jordan could never coach basketball. He'd be like, come on, guys, why is nobody dunking from the free throw line? Right? We talk about this every day in practice. Just jump over all five guys every time down the floor. These are
3: fundamentals. Mr. Patrick Keane right there.
0: Very,
3: funny cat.
0: Very funny individual. Kimmer, Pete, and Flounder. We got the Braves in town, and everything's going to be fine. And your Stones leading us up to the latest on the news, and that's all coming up, too. Look out.

0: results. Look out, it's only the Kibber with Pete Davis and Flounder and you. We got a phone back, 404-741-1230, 741-1230. How's it going? We have still have a game coming up here. We got Holy Crap, it's sports, and a lot of sports it is. We'll talk more about the women's basketball stuff come up a little bit and more on the Fauci business and the whole deal and Donald Trump and what he pulled off and the media's going nuts and a lot of stuff going on here this afternoon. Hope you're doing all right. 404-741-1230. I started the program today with an animal story. I love animal stories. And I have another animal story. And this was kind of weird. And it's kind of, you should look at the video. If you haven't seen it on social media, it's kind of bizarre, of a mystery cat in Texas. A Texas city called League City. I don't know where that is. Texas city called League City has a mystery cat running around the neighborhood. Apparently a female they've discovered, and she's covered in red dye. She looks like a bright red cat, covered in red dye. They assume it's dye, not paint. They're saying dye. They're trying to capture what used to be a gray cat in matted red splotches all over her after she was spotted lurking in the League City area. And the official animal care people, the animal help center people, are saying don't catch her, don't try to put food out for her. You know, your little red friend attempts to approach her could be hindering our trapping efforts. They're going to try to take care of her and save her because obviously this is not a normal situation. And everybody wants to know what the heck is going on to make sure this little cat's not forgotten. Images of the painted cat sparking concern among people in the community afraid that she could be tied into a dog-fighting ring. People are saying I could be wrong, but painted animals are frequently associated with illegal dog-fighting rings. She might have escaped from such a situation, and investigations need to be done about possible dog-fighting in the area. And I hope the police are involved to see who might have been responsible for this. And you can see the video of this bright red cat.
1: League City is right next to the Space Center in Houston. So maybe she's alien.
0: Really? Could be alien. Could have been, you know, in fact, you know, they haven't released all the information yet on the UFOs. I'll bet there could be a UFO cat. Why not? Who's to say? We don't know what, maybe they change themselves into whatever they want. In fact, I'll bet you if there are people who have been coming here for thousands, maybe millions of years, we don't know. They could have been here millions of years ago. They could have been here when the volcanoes were all exploding from the ocean floor. Anyway, we don't know. And if they could be here and they could get here and be people unknown to us, they could surely just say, well, I think I'll do this and change into something else, like Terminator. Like the latest liquid Terminator. Yes, sir.
1: Starring Nastasia Kinski called Cat People.
0: Oh, my. Now, Natasha Kinski used to be kind of a cutie, as I recall. Yeah. Mm-hmm. All right, sir. Well, I think we should go check that out.
1: David Bowie's in it, too. And Susan Sarandon's naked or something?
0: Susan Sarandon. She was always a naughty little thing. Yeah. I always wanted to. Yeah, sorry. Thank you. Kipper, Pete, and Flounder. We got a game coming up. We'll do here after Holy Crap at Sports coming up also. I get the biggest kick out of this freaking story about Donald Trump. He was whisked off Air Force One in an airport catering truck and departed for Turkey on a separate military flight, faking out everybody because there apparently was a threat of something happening to the new Air Force One, and they wanted to get him off it. Journalists and White House staff members believe they were on the same plane as the president when they left the NATO summit in Ankara, Turkey. Actually, when they were a decoy. Donald Trump had gotten into a food catering truck that had been lifted up to the door on the opposite side of the entrance to the Air Force One. So he got on Air Force One, up the stairs, waved everybody, walked across the fuselage and got into the food truck and was lowered down to the ground and taken to a different plane. And that plane took off before Air Force One. So he actually landed before Air Force One did at their final destination. And so then they showed somehow they got Donald Trump off the second plane onto a truck and then back onto Air Force One before anybody knew it. So he left Air Force, the original Air Force One, as though he never left it. He descended the external stairs from Air Force One 25 minutes after the plane landed. Nobody knows how the hell he got there from the other plane. It's still a secret. It was said because of a credible Iranian threat against Donald Trump's life. Now, Donald Trump is the president. They've already tried to kill him God knows how many times. They actually shot him in the face. So this is something you have to take seriously. And yet so many reporters and so-called reporters and media people are going nuts because they think they were treated badly, not knowing anything about the secret move by Donald Trump. Here's what CNN reported about the secret Air Force One switcheroo and why CNN calls it problematic. The White House kept lying about it even after the apparent danger had passed. Clinton, when he was president, used a decoy for a trip to Pakistan in the year 2000, but then he talked about it after, you know, terrorists wanted to shoot him down. But then he got off the unmarked plane and disclosed everything, so they all knew about it. Well, the White House briefed the head of the White House Correspondents Association ahead of time. On the other hand, that was Clinton. Now they're saying back to the United States plane. Now, the president talked about the possibility the plane could have faced security concerns, but then denied there was one. They say, are you saying there was not a security concern? A reporter said, no. Why would there be? Are there any of the issues? No. When reporters kept pressing there was this threat, Trump repeatedly deflected. A national security aide said the Gang of Eight, the congressional leaders, was not briefed on the episode. And they're not something Congress gets involved in. You can't tell those people anything about the president's secret stuff. They'll tell everybody. And you can't tell the media either because you can't trust any of those people.
1: Nope.
0: And they're saying,
1: nope.
0: CNN says Congress should have been briefed on the threat, if not the entire episode. Please. Another nope. Dicey Pete. Let's see. The plane left many people, the plane with a reporters administration on Legacy Air Force One, unwitting and unknowing decoys very much in the line of fire. So CNN said it's not fair to put us in the line of fire. If there was an incident that could have happened, we could have been killed. Why weren't reporters informed? You could share it on an embargo basis where we have the information but can't publish it. That's the last thing I trust with. And would you trust anybody in the White House press corps, or for that matter, anybody in any kind of national reporting organization with any kind of a secret involving security threats and Donald Trump? Anybody ever the rest of your life now because of what the Biden administration did?
1: No. The only person that's problematic with is a journalist.
0: Yeah. And these are not journalists.
1: No.
0: These are advocates.
1: Yep.
0: I mean, it's really astounding. And they're complaining that they didn't get in on the secret, that they were sitting ducks. What if they'd been shot down? Well, too bad.
1: Oh, what a shame.
0: Yeah, maybe you start complaining about what Iran's threat is to the world, too. Gee, I mean, God.
1: That's actually a lawyer joke. It's called a good start.
0: Yeah. And 300 lawyers at the bottom of the sea. And really quick, if we got sports coming up here, Meghan McCain is leading women now sharing devastating COVID mismarriage stories at Fauci. The former head of the National Institute, Dr. Fauci, could be associated with, he actually told people in his secret dealings, they've got his now medical phone, his official government phone. He was worried about the second shot of COVID theoretically could be associated with miscarriage in the first trimester. His texts led women who miscarried to share their stories, among them Meghan McCain, who's married to Ben Dominic, by the way, the guy on Fox. Meghan McCain said, I'm a woman who was pregnant and had a miscarriage during COVID. Put Fauci in jail. A lot of women saying the same thing. Fauci was telling people, I found her publicly, if you will. Let's play Dr. Fauci's comment about what he said concerning women and the studies they've done about any danger with getting pregnant.
2: Approximately 20,000 pregnant women have been vaccinated with no red flags, as we say. And this is being monitored by the CDC and the FDA.
0: Yeah. Well, Fauci's text led women who miscarried to share their stories. And the fact of the matter is, although he said that publicly, he asked the Centers for Disease Control, Surgeon General as well, CDC here in Atlanta. Fauci said, I asked around a bit more. Another issue came up you need to be aware of, and that is the significant storm and fever after the second dose could be associated with miscarriage in the first trimester. He said that in writing to all those other scientists who also hit it because they were afraid that women would therefore not want to take the shot. And he was afraid of having women and all of us not take the shot by revealing the danger of a miscarriage, losing a baby. And he didn't want to say anything. That's evil. I mean, that's literally evil. How could you not say, gee, ladies, I hate to say this, I don't want you to, you know, I really think you should get the shot, but there's a danger you could have a miscarriage if you take the second one in the first trimester. So if you're newly pregnant or think you might be, you may want to, I mean, he could have done it legitimately.
1: The whole point of their so-called democracy and our republic is you need the information
0: as
1: a citizen to make the right decision.
0: Yeah. The old Jeffersonian theory, the more you know, the better you have an ability to make a decision what your future is. Oh, my God. Anyway, all right.
1: They're smarter than us.
0: Yeah.
1: They know more.
0: Well, they know a lot more than we do. Holy crap at sports and game and all of it. Kimber, Pete, and Flounder, man. What a day. Look out.
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0: Hey, somebody came up with little Senator, interim Senator Johnny Ossol's childhood spelling and vocabulary test. He defined flatulence as the emergency vehicle that picks you up when you get run over by a steamroller. Flatulence. We got to get rid of this guy. And now, holy crap, it's sports with Pete Davis.
1: Remember Jim Ross, you know, the pro wrestling guy? He did a lot of those things. Did a big Sooners fan. He worked at GST for a bit with Jack Kennedy and Callen on their Saturday and Sunday show. He's having brain surgery tomorrow.
0: Oh my
1: so
0: gosh.
1: Hopefully everything will go okay. Jim Ross, a big wrestling guy.
0: Excellent.
1: So
0: well, we
1: people
0: wish
1: know
0: him well.
1: That world know him. Braves entertain the Mets again tonight at Truist Park. Riding Nolan McLean for the Metropolitans, an 8-7 record at 3.51 ERA. He faces 7-6 Martin Perez with his earned run average of 3.14. Drake Baldwin leading off and catching. Ronald Acuna Jr., the DH. Dubon in left, Yaz in right, Jarvis at short. The first 15,000 fans get a Spencer Strider vinyl record tonight. And there's a post-game concert, so stick around.
0: Yeah.
1: Some of the bands on Spencer's record, some of his favorites, include Echo Location and Tavern Breakfast.
0: I saw that, There's video of him. There's a video ad, an actual ad, a promo about that. And I thought, wow, he's really into this. You know, I don't know what kind of music it is. Do you have any idea what the music is? Is it hard rock?
1: No.
0: Is it country? Or, I mean, I have no idea.
1: I have no clue. Never heard of either one of those.
0: Hey, Flounder, is there any way we can get, would they be available for us to play something? We ought to play some of their stuff. We'll see if we can find it during the break.
18: Absolutely.
0: Okay, excellent.
1: And it's Kennesaw State night. Go hang out with the Owls as well.
0: Huh?
1: Last night did not go well. Braves fall 8-5 in game one of this three-game series. The good news, starter Bryce Elder went five innings. The bad news, he gave up five runs in the first inning. Four on a grand slam. Elder took the loss to fall to 8-7. He ended up giving up seven runs on 10 hits, two of them homers. There was a time in that inning when Elder tapped his cap to signal a challenge on a pitch. He also pointed to catcher Sean Murphy to tap his helmet, too. But the

0: umpire Corey Blazer claimed to not see it and refused the challenge, and later the Grand Slam happened.
1: Yeah.
0: Now, this happening far too often, and there's why. These umps, no matter what they say, hate this ABS challenge system.
1: Yeah,
0: it
1: absolutely.
0: Shows them up, shows them how bad they are.
1: Yeah.
0: So any reason they have to deny a challenge, they do it, even though everyone else in the ballpark saw it. Here's an easy solution. Forget the tapping of the helmet. A lot of batters instinctively touch their helmets after a pitch anyway. Have the catchers, batters, and pitchers turn to the umpire and loudly, "I want a challenge."
1: Yeah.
0: That way all the umps hear it, all the players on the infield hear it too, so there's no debate, no chance for the butthurt umpire to deny the challenge. Problem solved.
1: Yeah.
0: This is not brain surgery.
1: Yeah.
0: Sorry, Jim, but I'm sorry. This is an easy fix.
1: Yeah.
0: These guys are doing it on purpose, I believe.
1: Yeah.
0: Or they're not. They're just bad at their job and not paying attention.
1: And by the way, at first I didn't like the whole idea. Now I love the idea. I say, oh boy, these guys just touch the corner. I mean, it's a great idea. It shows what the hell the situation. And by the way, for the record, again, these pitchers are. They're faster and the ball's moving a lot, so it's probably harder to be an ump today than it was several years ago, but that's not the point. You still better be good at it or you'll lose your job.
0: Well, one thing I did predict with this ABS, and it's come true, we'll have less offense because if pitchers just have to nick that top of the zone, it's a strike, and most batters can't catch up with that.
1: That's right.
0: Brent Suter gave up just one hit in three innings of scoreless relief, and the Braves did get it to 7-5 in the fifth, but that's as close as they got. Mauricio Dubon, two RBIs, Baldwin and Acuna, the other ribbies. Braves now 7.5 games ahead of the Phillies, the Mets 18.5 back. The Phils still tied with the Diamondbacks for their last NL wildcard spot. The loss means the Braves have now lost the season series to the last place Mets.
1: And it's my fault.
0: I'm sure it is.
1: I got home last.
0: Speaking of new Braves, Did you watch it again last night?
1: I got home last night and I did my stuff and I started cooking my dinner and I said, I'm going to watch a Braves game. And sure enough, I turned on the freaking Braves game and the guy gets a signal and knocks in a run. I said, okay, I'm going to stop watching. The Braves were down in the first inning. The Braves were one run down. I said, I'm not going to watch anymore. So I went back to the Fox thing, watched Jesse or whatever it was in a thing or a fill-in guy. And then I came back again and I watched the Grand Slam home run. When I came back the second time to watch the Braves.
0: Five runs in
1: the first inning. I can't watch anymore. I can't even support the Braves
0: until
1: anymore.
0: November to watch
1: November
0: any
1: 10th. Yeah,
0: Braves
1: yeah.
0: game.
1: That's right. I'll do better. It's my fault. It's my fault.
0: Okay. Speaking of new Braves reliever Brent Suter, we're now finding out how he and the other Angels players found out they were traded. It was an off day. Mike Trout had taken several teammates to play golf at his country club. While waiting to tee off, the Halos GM called some of them to say, hey, you've been traded. Suter was with the guys at the tee box when his phone rang. It was the general manager saying, you've been traded to the Atlanta Braves. It was the first time Suter had ever been traded. So what was Suter's first question to his GM upon hearing the news? Can I finish the round? Can I golf? The GM answered, yes, then said, hit them straight.
1: I'll be damned. Well, that's pretty cool.
0: And speaking of the Angels, they fired pitching coach Mike Maddox, brother of Greg, the assistant pitching coach, and bullpen coach, too.
1: Ooh.
0: The Halos ranked 24th in ERA at 4.53 and have given up the most bases on balls this season at 508. The Falcons and former Gamecocks tight end Nick Muse, they also waived injured receiver Lameek Brockington and linebacker Malik Verdon. Tua Tagovailoa was 7-for-7 in 11-on-11 team drills today up in Flowery Branch.
1: Hmm.
0: And the defense has some injuries. Safety Jesse Bates III with his back. Inside linebacker Divine Diablo and defensive back Natron Brooks and cornerback Avion Terrell all missed practice today. Defensive tackle Deshaun Hand has been out since last week. So the Falcons have signed veteran running back Trey Sermon to add depth. I believe he was with Oklahoma, wasn't he?
1: I don't know that name.
0: The Bears have signed former Falcons disgruntled wide receiver Ray McLeod III. One of the great names of all time.
1: Yes.
0: The Vikings have named Kyler Murray their starting quarterback over J.J. McCarthy. No surprise. Former NFL quarterback Cam Newton is backing up Steelers quarterback Aaron Rodgers' claim that during COVID, many players and coaches used fake vaccine cards to get by.
1: Mm-hmm.
0: Last week on ESPN's Pat McAfee show, Rodgers went off on Dr. Fauci, pleading the fifth over 100 times before Congress. Rodgers saying, I remember seeing some of the vax cards. It was like written in crayon. I'm like, all right, so we're going to pass that off as legitimate, but we unvaccinated are going to be second-rate citizens over here. I got to wear a yellow armband, trained in the back, can't be around more than three people, Rogers said.
1: Yeah.
0: So yesterday, Newton said, if we're being honest, going back to 2020, there were multiple players, coaches, and execs that fraudulently got that COVID shot. Yes, I said it. I knew multiple people in that locker room did not get the COVID shot, but they got a card that they paid for. Boy, nurses was making big bank. But that card and that little stamp man, folks, was trying to get in that club.
1: Wow. Big time. Yeah. That's Cam Newton.
0: It's all a scam. It's all a joke.
1: Yes, sir.
0: The NBA announced which teams will be playing on Christmas Day. Don't worry, Hawks players. You'll be warm and dry at home opening the presents with the kids.
1: Okay.
0: Meanwhile, Maverick star Cooper Flagg's much-coveted one-of-one numbered rookie debut patch autograph card was found in Rhode Island last night.
1: What?
0: Members of Rhodey Breakers, a division of the Baseball Cards of Rhode Island retail shop, who opened boxes of trading cards on a live stream for their clients, were on the stream when they pulled the much-sought-after card. The Mavs have put a bounty on it, an offer that includes two Mavericks premium season tickets for 32 years, a signed game-worn flag rookie jersey, plus a post-game photo with the star, a private photo shoot with the Rookie of the Year trophy, and an expenses-paid road trip with the team. And that's just some of what they're doing, all for a card.
1: All right, now, wait a minute. Is the card anonymously sent to some any store in the I don't understand how the...
0: It was put in a pack, supposedly by secret, so it could be sent anywhere in the country, maybe the world,
1: wow.
0: And somebody has to find it.
1: I'll be darned. Holy moly.
0: Meanwhile, golfer Charles Schwartzel learned that bass like to eat anything during his Live Golf New York National Golf Club Bedminster tourney over the weekend.
1: Yeah.
0: His tee shot on the 134-yard par 3 seventh hole landed on the green, spun backward, and rolled toward the water. And someone or something was waiting for it. The instant Schwartzel's ball hit the pond, a fish, seemingly a largemouth bass, exploded from the water and gobbled it up like someone had just tossed it a lure. Outkick.com says largemouth bass are ambush predators whose normal menu includes fish, crayfish, and frogs. They also take live baits, including lizards, insects, and even small mice when given the opportunity. And titleist, I'm sure. Now, golf's rules generally say there is no penalty when an outside influence, including an animal, moves a ball at rest and the ball is ordinarily replaced. But 2011 Masters Champions ball had already entered the penalty area, so he ultimately took relief, a one-stroke penalty before making bogey. Someone, when they catch that bass, is going to get quite the surprise when they skin it.
1: That's what I used to catch when I went fishing every day when I played golf down in Florida when I was retired. And the course had all these lagoons on it, and I had two fishing poles in my car, and I would stop on the way home every day when I played golf, and I would go fishing and catch a largemouth bass.
0: You're gator bait. You know that, right?
1: I do know that, yeah.
0: I'm surprised you pulled in. August 11th, 1919, the Green Bay Packers Football Club, founded by George Calhoun and Curly Lambeau, named after a sponsor, the Indian Packing Company. 1929, at League Park in Cleveland, Babe Ruth hits Willis Hudlin's first delivery in the second inning over the right field fence, number 500 home run. The Bambino has more than twice the number of round trippers than the Phillies' Cy Williams, who's number two on the all-time list with 237.
1: Wow.
0: So you talk about Shohei, and he's the unicorn man of our lifetime.
1: Yeah, he is.
0: But Babe Ruth was the man.
1: Yeah.
0: You reinvented baseball.
1: That's true.
0: 1951, WCBS-TV televises the first baseball game broadcast in color, a Dodgers win over the visiting Braves in the first game of a twin bill, Brooklyn's Ralph Branca outpitching Boston's Warren Spahn. 1955, Ted Williams collected his 2,000th career hit with a first-inning bloop, a single off Bob Turley in the Red Sox loss at Yankee Stadium. The 36-year-old outfielder, who missed five seasons due to military service in his prime, will finish a 19-year Hall of Fame career in 1960 with 2,654 hits. He'd have easily gotten 3,000. Might have even passed the Babe in home runs. Grock says he averaged 27 homers a year, so the splendid splinter would have 656 long balls at the end, but he likely would have hit more than 27 a season because he was in his prime during those years.
1: Yeah.
0: In fact, and that in 1949,
1: ballpark too.
0: Not in Fenway. No, that right field is bad for left. That's why the Yankees and the Red Sox owners got drunk one night and tried to trade DiMaggio for Williams because both would have fit the other ballpark. And they sobered up the day. In 1949, before he went to fly jets in the Korean War, Ted Williams hit 49 homers.
1: Yeah.
0: I firmly believe he would have passed the Babe first.
1: Yeah, I believe, totally believe it. Absolutely.
0: 1961, in front of packed County Stadium in Milwaukee, Warren Spahn scattered six hits to beat the Cubs 2-1 for his 300th victory. The 40-year-old Brave southpaw, who finished his career with 363 wins, the most of any lefty in the game's history, is the 13th major leaguer to get that milestone. 1968, Satchel Paige at 6

0: 62 years old, needing 158 days on an MLB payroll to qualify for a pension, signed by who?
1: Oh, wow.
0: Doesn't pitch. He's a coach. How does he get his pension? Who signed him?
1: I don't have any.
0: Remember, this
1: idea.
0: Is 1968. Probably the height of racism in America.
1: Maybe Charlie Finley or someone like that.
0: The Atlanta Braves signed him.
1: Well, there you go. Excellent.
0: That's right. The city too busy to hate.
1: Yeah.
0: 1969, future Hall of Fame pitcher Drysdale, the last L.A. Dodger to play in Brooklyn, retired because of damage to his right pitching shoulder. Got that. And birthdays on this day in 1778, Friedrich Ludwig John, German educator and founder of the Turnverein movement, born in Lanz, Brandenburg, Prussia. For what Jay has in the box, what is the Turnverein movement?
1: I don't have any idea. Turnverein.
0: And don't say it was Friedrich did after eating a plate of Wiener Schnitzel.
1: No, I don't know. It would be the, I don't know. I can't imagine.
0: Gymnastics.
1: Oh.
0: 1772. No gymnastics. In 1928, Bill Bartholomew, businessman, owner of the Milwaukee Atlanta Braves from 62 to 76.
1: Yeah.
0: Born in Chicago. And Hulk Hogan passed away on this date.
1: Yeah. I remember
0: I'm just kidding. It's his birthday. It's Hulk Hogan's birthday. Yeah. He was born in 1953 in Augusta, Georgia, of all places.
1: By the way, one day I want you to explain to me what a pitching coach does and how you can ever have a pitching coach who has a theory about good pitching, because every pitcher is different and every club is different. I don't know how a pitching coach does a job.
0: Well, read Jim Bouton's Ball 4, and he called Johnny Sain the greatest pitching coach of all time. And he was in the Braves organization, too, Johnny Sain.
1: I remember the Johnny.
0: And the way he would deal with pitchers is totally different than a lot of things that went on. And Leo Mazzoni's methods probably wouldn't be used today.
1: Yeah.
0: Pitching in between games.
1: I know.
0: Throwing in between games.
1: And same with hitting coaches. I mean, how in the world do you pull that off with every player's different and wants his own? I mean, it's just amazing.
0: And they have their own hitting coaches at home, too.
1: Right, yeah. Anyway, Pete Davis, pretty
2: much. Leo just used to rock back and forth.
1: Yeah, rocking back and forth.
2: And then Bobby would just be right next to him.
1: Those were the days. All right, boys. Kimber, Pete, and Flounder, 404-741-1230 if you want to join us here on 106.3. Yeah, that's good. Look out.
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5: Look out now. Here we go. Timmer, Pete, and Flounder in that Jackson 5. Back in the day, 1969, Motown introduced its new group. My baby's always dancing, and when it feels bad, listen to Little Michael. God, I'd forgotten what a little boy he was. 1969, Motown introduces the Jackson 5 to tastemakers and industry types at a party in Beverly Hills. The party was hosted by Diana Ross. 1969, the new group Jackson 5 lived up to the hype. One of the top acts of 1970 and of all time, for that matter. Good heavens. Jackson 5. Well, Kimber Feet and Flounder, our birthday list includes a Marilyn Vos savant. I saw this and I remember her because if you're of a certain age, you may remember Parade magazine, and Parade magazine used to have a column by called Ask Marilyn, I believe, and it was by Marilyn Vos savant. Pete, do you know that name? You're probably familiar. Yeah. Do you know that? No, Flounder. Do you ever heard of that name, Marilyn Vos savant?
6: I have not.
5: Marilyn Vos savant, yeah, got to be a certain age. She's 80 years old. She used to be doing a column. She used to do a column in Parade magazine. The reason that she was significant and why I'm mentioning her birthday is Marilyn Vos savant has the highest recorded IQ ever tested in history. 228 is her IQ. Genius is 140, if I'm not mistaken. Her IQ is 228, the highest measured IQ ever. It's in all the record books. And this is also interesting. Marilyn Vos savant, 80 years old today, was married to Robert Jarvik for 38 years. Robert Jarvik is the guy who invented the artificial heart. I mean, what a couple. Can you, 38 years together, can you imagine their conversations?
7: The Pentagon and IBM lined up to recruit their kids.
5: I was going to say.
7: Like college football.
5: I mean, holy moly. Robert Jarvik and the woman with the highest IQ. Holy moly. 38 years together, too. I mean, I just think that's a wonderful story. And she's 80 years old, Marilyn Vos
7: Six
5: savant.
7: Happy ones.
5: And she was called, yeah, probably 8 or 10 happy altogether. Well, the early ones and then the late ones. And again, if you ever get a chance to see her column, it was called Ask Marilyn, and she would know stuff. So anyway, now whether she had to look everything up, I don't know what the deal is. Let's see. Oh, an update here. That's due. A Mangione trial is coming up here before too long. Robert Mangione, he's the one who...

0: you know, murdered, we can say it because he's not listening, murdered the healthcare CEO, assassination, shot him in the back, and the judge has now ruled that they are going, the jury will remain anonymous. And nobody will know their names or addresses or anything except the people involved, lawyers involved in the case. They're very, very worried about his girlfriends showing up. Women all over the place want to have sex with Robert Mancioni, the murderer, the assassin. He has fan clubs and everything, and they're going to be going up into court, and the prosecutor's saying, now, wait a minute, Judge, we've got to do something. The judge is allowing for an overflow crowd. He's going to have extra space and extra space for the media, and apparently one of the other media complaints, we talked about some media complaints today, one of the other media complaints is that I guess the prosecutor is hand-picking what reporters will sit where and get the juiciest stuff, or I don't know, but again, here we go.
1: An over-under, how many times he has to clear the courtroom from these women yelling at
0: good question. Yeah, good signs and stuff, or maybe show themselves. Or the, you know, I mean, who knows? Yeah. I mean, this is sick. It's sick.
1: A circus.
0: Yeah.
1: So, what is wrong with women that love killers like that?
0: I know. How many
1: Ramirez is in those?
0: Yeah,
2: and it's not going to take place for like what, a year?
0: It starts in September, I believe. And they haven't even picked a jury yet, so that's going to take, boy, can you imagine what that's going to go
2: through? Tax dollars being pissed away.
0: Yeah. Yeah. Well, it's already been, you know, months and months. In fact, I forgot the date this happened. Let's see if it even mentions it from just looking up city. Trial man said, let's see, isn't that funny, the story? Doesn't say what he said, what he did, was accused of opposing motions. Oh, this is amazing. It's not even mentioned the date of when it happened. Oh my God. His lawyer spoke this thing more than 80 minutes. Differences in questionnaire. Faced difficulty in the thing. The prosecution doesn't want to hype full. And Mancioni's defense team. And, let's see, 20% of the people surveyed believe that even if he did, it was justified. That's another sick part of it. Here we go. Thompson, the father, a 50-year-old father from Minnesota, was walking to business conference when the man fired multiple bullets into his back December 4th, 2 years ago, 2024, Manhattan. Anyway, speaking of jury, hey, Flounder, is Mrs. Flounder on it? Miss Veronica was going to be out of jury, or is it a jury trial, or what was that going on?
2: She was summoned to jury duty yesterday. And she had to go back today because her, you know, hey, I have groups.
0: Yeah.
2: 1 through 5 or whatever. And her group went to the last, you know, we're going to pick your number, your number. If you hear your number called, that means you're on the juror. And fortunately, like her number, I think, I forget, it was like 18 or 19 and they called 17. They did like 16, 17. 21.
0: Have you talked to her? Did they ask her questions about, have you ever, did you
2: know the victim? She had asked questions about insurance, family of, background, all kinds of stuff.
0: Can you say what kind of case it was? But we don't know the people involved.
2: I believe it was some kind of domestic, murder.
0: Wow. And now how'd she feel about that? I've been on a couple of jury. I was a jury foreman, but I've never been on a murder trial.
2: I think at first, you know, when you, it's a day off work in a sense, you know, because you get your
0: bit, a lot more than that.
2: The minute she was in downtown, she hated it. having to park your car, take the bus and do all that. And I mean, you're dealing with Fulton County. It's a nightmare.
0: Oh, yeah. That's where I was. My two juries.
1: Avenue.
0: Yeah. That's right. Yeah. Fulton County.
2: She just said brutal. It was so mismanaged and just, I mean, the organization was just non-existent.
1: Yeah. What a shock.
0: Yeah. You know, in fact, I tell you, I loved being on a jury. I thought it was great. I took it very seriously. Too. And honestly, I think it's the best. And in fact, I'm 80 years old and they don't want me on a jury, plus for what I do for a living. I think it was an honor. I think it was great. I mean, I think it was a wonderful experience. Being on the jury, not trying to get there and get out again, you know, but actually being on a jury, I think.
1: I had a good experience in DeKalb County. That was long, about 30 years ago, but it was a good experience.
0: Yeah. Well, mine too actually was in Fulton County, but it was, you know, in 1991 or something, so. A whole different story, but anyway, jury duty, don't shy away from it. And by the way, now this trial for this guy is probably going to last for several weeks, I would assume. Now in that case, I think it's still law. I don't know whether it's a national law. I think most states have a law about jury duty where if you're summoned to jury duty and get picked on a jury, I think the law says you cannot be fired and your boss has to keep paying you, I think, maybe, or I'm not sure what the rules are,
1: what?
0: I wonder.
1: Well, I guess they let you off if you can prove that the business is going to go under if you're not there.
0: Yeah. People can say, judge, if I'm on this jury, I'll lose my job. And I think, but again, I don't know what the rules are. I don't know whether your company has to put in a leave of absence or whether they are allowed to fire you, because this thing could go on for weeks and months. I mean, who knows, the length of these things. And again, I don't know whether you get paid. You get what, $50 or $20 a day?
1: So I guess doctors and nurses are exempt. They don't have to do jury duty.
0: I think that's probably true, and I think, and if you get a certain age, I think if you're over 70, I think you're exempt.
1: That's the best people. They got nothing else to do, and they're smart.
0: Right, and they've been around. They've seen life. They've have experiences. I think I'd be a great juror again, still at my
1: professional
0: age.
1: Professional juror.
0: Yeah, exactly. There you go. I like it.
1: You could be, if you moved out where I live, you could be a rural juror.
0: A rural juror. That's my next goal. 106.3, go Braves. More coming up. Let's do a game. Let's do a game. We got a game.
1: All right.
0: There we go.
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0: Ah, yes.
2: I do apologize. I'm just realizing this is the last song we're ending with.
0: Just for you, Pete Davis.
12: The loveliness of Paris.
0: Ah,
1: oh, my God. That's why I'm frozen here.
0: He's frozen
1: you
0: on the
1: see,
0: screen
1: I'm
0: here.
1: I'm throwing my
0: head. He just can't get out of his frozen funk.
1: That'd be a great album cover. Look at that.
12: I'm terribly alone. And forgotten in Manhattan.
0: Forgotten in Manhattan.
12: I'm going home.
0: He's going home. Where are you going,
1: everywhere.
0: Tony? And why are you
12: to
0: going?
12: My singing. City
0: Where is it? By the what?
12: Bay.
0: My city by the bay. Why? How come?
12: I left.
0: Yeah.
12: My heart.
0: He left his heart in San Francisco.
1: Talent.
0: Tony Bennett, 1962.
12: San Francisco.
0: Columbia Records released Once Upon a Time with this song, I Left My Heart in San Francisco. It was on the B-side. But the DJ started flipping it over to play this B-side, resulting in San Francisco, the song peaking on U.S. charts at number 19. Became Tony Bennett's signature song, won a Grammy for Record of the Year and Best Male Solo Record.
1: Those were horrible music times.
0: Giver Pete and Flounder, a quick birthday here. Ian McDiarmid. McDiarmid is 82. Ian McDiarmid is 82. The Emperor / Darth Sidious / Supreme Chancellor Palpatine / in the Star Wars movies.
1: Yep.
0: There you go. Ian, whatever his thing there was. And also, on this day in 1984, President of the United States Ronald Reagan starts World War III. Flounder, if you will, sir. Ronald Reagan.
13: My fellow Americans, I'm pleased to tell you today that I've signed legislation that will outlaw Russia forever. We begin bombing in 5 minutes.
0: Yes, that was a joke to radio technicians during a sound check preparing to give his weekly Saturday radio address on National Public Radio. After hearing about the comment, the Soviet Far East Army was placed on alert and stayed that way for half an hour. Afraid that it might have been real. Well, Ronald Reagan was a former actor, as you know, and the Russia joke was considered a political gaffe. But it wasn't the first thing he'd done. When he was governor of California, they responded to student protesters at Berkeley by saying, if there has to be a bloodbath, then let's get it over with. Or a 1980 campaign quip. A recession is when your neighbor loses his job. A depression is when you lose yours. And recovery is when Jimmy Carter loses his. Of course, when he got shot in March of 1981, Nancy got to his side at the hospital and he says, honey, I forgot to duck. By the way, we don't know what Soviet leaders thought of Reagan's joke, but it boosted his opinion slightly, and he was able to beat the Democrat hopeful Walter Mondale for his second term in 1985. So that was a good thing there. By the way, speaking of politics, we got a game. In fact, hell, let's
2: you're not going to have time for the game.
0: Oh, it's a game too long?
1: As always, you go too long.
0: Well, crap.
1: And you do this every time. So I don't even pull up the quiz.
0: Well, you were
1: frozen. You're not going to get to it.
0: You were frozen. I couldn't get to it because you're frozen. So I couldn't tell if you were still there. It's a horrible
1: thing. That's my next album cover right there.
0: You're frozen. Frozen Pete. The way it should be. Well, okay. Well, I'll continue with a quick politics thing here for a second. In fact, we got a Flounders Funny coming up here in about a minute, or less than a minute. That girl, that Francesca Hong chick in Wisconsin, the social commie, wants to be the Wisconsin governor. More posts of hers have been revealed now from her past in 2022. She said, "I want this country to stop being an abundance of suffering, but a wealth of opportunity." She said, "We can do this by providing equal rights to black and brown folks. Elect more black and brown folks who won't be racist obstructionists. We can do better and do that so much more." This is the same chick who wanted to cancel Thanksgiving. Oh, also, that was in Wisconsin. In the Minnesota primaries, a quick note, one of the candidates, a Democrat candidate, got caught supporting the Laken Riley bill. And now she's apologized, saying, "I wish I hadn't done it. Please don't hold it against me," for the Democrat, for a congressional seat in Minnesota. Hey, Flounder, how about a Flounder's Funny? One more good one here before we adios out of here. What do you think?
14: I feel like I'm a good messenger to fight against what is clearly a rise of homophobia amongst young men over the last couple of years. So how do you sneak in a message about homophobia? Well, recently, I was driving in my car, and a commercial came on, and it mentioned pineapple on pizza. And I was triggered. Because I'm sure you know this, but New Yorkers are very aggressively against pineapple on pizza. Now, I had never heard of pineapple on pizza before I moved to Ireland. And Irish people are very pro-pineapple. And honestly, I thought it was the most disgusting thing I'd ever heard of in my life. I was about 20 years old, and I gave in, and I took a bite of a Hawaiian slice, and it changed my f***ing life. I love pineapple on pizza. I love it. Yeah. I'm a pineapple guy.
2: Wrong.
14: Yeah?
2: Yeah.
14: But I made the mistake.
0: Wrong.
14: Yes. I'm telling my friends back in New York. I was like, "Guys, you're not going to believe this. You know what's amazing on pizza? Pineapple." They were like, "You don't put pineapple on pizza. It's not where the pineapple goes. It's not natural." Even though the rational response would be, "Wow, really? You're into pineapple? Ugh, I am not into it. But hey, I think it's great that you found a topping that you like. And isn't it wonderful that even our taste buds have diversity? And really, what I like on my slice and what you like on your slice doesn't really matter because I'm not eating your slice anyway, so what the f*** has it got to do with me?" And I got to be honest with you. I've never understood the controversy around pineapple. Because here's the truth. It's just sweet and savory. And I've watched the Food Network, okay? Sweet and savory in the modern culinary tradition is not controversial, right? And other sweet and savory things do not elicit the same ire that pineapple on pizza induces. Do you know what the hot thing in pizza is now? Hot honey. Like pepperoni, jalapeno, and hot honey. Oh, everyone's putting hot honey on everything now. And hey, I want to point out, I'm a big hot honey fan. But I also want to point out to the pineapple haters that hot honey is sweet and savory. It's the same thing. But it's not getting the f***ing anger of pineapple. You're like, "You don't f***ing put pineapple in it. It's not a f***ing dessert." And I'm starting to think that some of these people who are so aggressively against pineapple on pizza are afraid that if they try it, they like it.
0: And that is
2: Mr. Des Bishop.
0: There we go. All right, boys. Tomorrow, hump day, we do it all over again. Go Braves. I will not watch you. I'll listen to 680. Go for a win.
2: That's all the way to do it. Ben Ingram.
0: There you go. Christine, see we hold, baby. I got to go. You're coming. Well, look out.
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15: still open in six states. I'm Lisa Lacera, Fox News. In Wisconsin, self-proclaimed Democratic Socialist Francesca Hung is hoping to secure the nomination for governor, but she failed to gain two key endorsements from fellow progressives.
16: Bernie Sanders and Alexandria Ocasio-Cortez have stopped short of endorsing her, and the outgoing Democrat Governor Tony Evers campaigned with her primary opponent, David Crowley. Evers is afraid she will win the primary, but turn off centrist voters and pave the way for the likely Republican nominee, Tom Tiffany, to march into the governor's mansion.
15: Fox's Mike Tobin in Milwaukee. In South Carolina, Senator Darlene Graham is hoping to run for a full term.
17: I think affordability is the number one issue, definitely for me. Helping President Trump get his agenda passed. I'm eager to get back to get the Save America Act passed. I was one of the few that wanted to stay there to get that done.
15: Darlene Graham was appointed to fill the term of her late brother, the late Senator Lindsey Graham. Representatives Russell Fry and Ralph Norman, as well as former Congressman Mark Sanford, are also in the running. A Marine veteran held in a Russian prison for years is on his way back to the U.S. as Massachusetts Senator Ed Markey says he will need significant medical care.
18: Senator Markey said since retired Marine Robert Gilman was taken into custody in Russia in 2022, he's been tortured and was near death upon release.
19: Unfortunately, I think it was the worsening health condition that helped to focus our government's, our State Department's attention on it.
18: Gilman's family said he went to Moldova to teach English, but was arrested while visiting family members outside Moscow.
15: Fox's Jessica Rosenthal. President Trump posting on social media, Gilman is on his way to Andrews Air Force Base in Maryland. Wall Street stocks ended the day in the red. The Dow lost 184. The Nasdaq off 160. The S&P minus 25. The price of Brent crude oil, the international standard, rose to nearly $89 a barrel. 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
15: The Department of Transportation unveils a new radar system designed to prevent close calls on airport runways.
21: New technology aimed at helping air traffic controllers better track planes and vehicles moving around an airport is at the heart of a safety push by the Department of Transportation. Secretary Sean Duffy visited Newark Liberty International Airport in New Jersey to unveil the system, which is part of a $12 billion modernization project for airports across the country.
22: If they can't see out of the tower and see what's happening on the tarmac, they can actually use this radar to actually see under screens where everything is at, airplanes, vehicles.
21: The FAA says between 2019 and 2025, it tracked roughly 1,700 close call incidents every year on airport runways. In New York, Tanya J. Powers, Fox News.
15: Public pushback is leading some Minnesota cities to change course on flock cameras.
23: Dozens of communities nationwide have canceled or have reconsidered automated license plate reader cameras, including flock cameras, amid mass rejection of them by the public.
24: There's a lot of concern about mass surveillance, government overreach.
23: Kevin Scheiber, mayor of North Branch in the suburban Twin Cities, pausing the city's flock camera contract, even putting bags over existing cameras. Cameras that police call an important crime-fighting tool. Though the Isanti County Sheriff's Office is ending its trial with Flock, West St. Paul also suspending its contract, with reports the cameras are also being vandalized in some cities. Jeff Manasso, Fox News.
15: Toyota's recalling about 655,000 Camrys because of a display error that may deactivate safety indicators, including turn signals. Toyota says it'll notify owners to bring their vehicles to a dealer for a free software update. Actor and comedian Tiffany Haddish has avoided additional jail time after pleading guilty to a misdemeanor alcohol-related driving charge for her 2022 arrest in Georgia. I'm Lisa Lacera. This is Fox News.
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0: how you see things. That's how I see things. You have to understand this as best you can, or as best I can. Communists do not look around at anything and think like that at all. In fact, it couldn't possibly be more black and white, polar opposite to how you think. So, what do I mean by that? The communist sees that homeless person on the corner, and I know you won't believe this or don't want to believe this. They want more of them. They love it that that homeless person is sitting there in front of a formerly nice family business in a drugged out stupor. They look and they think, great, I want more. They read a story about drugs in the local school and they think to themselves, oh, sweet, I hope they start heroin next. And what's more, and this is the part you really have to understand, communists will look at the good things, maybe even things that you take for granted, and they will dream of destroying them. The way you think about wanting to fix things, that's how often the communist thinks about destroying things. Here are two great examples here recently. Abdul El-Sayed, he's the communist who's running for Senate in Michigan. Francesca Hong is the communist running to be governor of Wisconsin. Now, I don't even know that we can call it hot water, because who knows if the voters are even going to find out about this. But in recent days, these people have been exposed. Exposed for what? Well, things like this.
1: You know, I was actually trying to become a sports journalist when I first went to college. So I learned then you have some hot takes, sometimes bad takes on Twitter. And I let my feelings out into the world.
0: What bad takes is she talking about? She wanted to end Thanksgiving. She wanted to end Thanksgiving and abolish the police. And she's also not a fan of fireworks on the 4th of July. Okay? Abdul El-Sayed, remarkably consistent, also has been revealed that he doesn't like fireworks on the 4th of July. Huh. It's weird. He also doesn't like Thanksgiving. Okay. A lot of 4th of July and Thanksgiving talk. Okay. He also said football is rooted in slavery. Okay. So they don't like football. They don't like Thanksgiving and they don't like Independence Day. What's going on here? What is really what's going on? Okay. Let's talk about it. What happens at Thanksgiving? What do you do on Thanksgiving? You gather with family, maybe even friends. You eat together. You go closer together. You might even pray together. You have a family day. That's what Thanksgiving is. It's not about that dry, disgusting turkey you're pretending is good. Thanksgiving is about gathering with family. That's what Thanksgiving is. Now, let me ask you, have you ever, one time in your life, maybe you've had bad Thanksgivings, have you ever thought to yourself, I wish Thanksgiving didn't exist? Of course you haven't. So how is it that communists come out and say this publicly all the time? They want to destroy everything that's good. The way you want to fix everything that's bad, that's how they want to destroy everything that's good. Independence Day, I don't even have to explain it. It's an obvious point. What happens on Independence Day? Well, once again, you gather with family and friends and community. I told you about our Independence Day. We live in a small town. We went to the local small town parade, and it was nothing but kids and churches and firefighters and veterans and marching up and down, throwing candy, water balloons, American flags draped everywhere. Where patriotic songs being played and people getting along in the community. Hey, man, can I have a hot dog? Anybody want this? A wonderful time. From there, we went to a baseball game. At the end of the baseball game, they set off fireworks and played patriotic music while we all waved American flags. A time of family, a time of community, a time of coming together. And I bet you once again that it never occurred to you one time to look at Independence Day and go, oh, man, I wish we could get rid of this. Why? Because it's beautiful. It's wonderful. It's It's a time that brings us together. But that's how different the communist is than you. They look at everything beautiful and wonderful, and they want to destroy it. They are religious people, deeply, devoutly religious people, and their religion is death and destruction and conquest. And it's impossible for you to fully understand how they think, or me to fully understand how they think, because I don't think that way. I don't look around and want to destroy what is beautiful and wonderful. They do. Here's Hillary Clinton.
2: I think there'll have to be some, you'll probably have to take down the arch, which he is determined to put up, which I think is just a terrible idea. I think we'll have to worry about the reflecting pool, because it's not going to be fixed by the time he leaves, assuming he leaves. So there's going to be a long list. I'm making a list.
0: What'd she just say? What's she talking about? We'll talk about that in a moment. Before we talk about that, let me talk to you about being a business owner and the worst part of your job, besides firing people, unless it's Chris. 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
8: This commentary brought to you by the middle of nowhere. I'm at a truck stop for the night. It could be in Colorado. I don't know. It could be in Kansas. I'm not sure. I'm not even sure what time it is. But here we go. Once again, Donald Trump manages to show his ass in front of the entire world. He posts somewhere, Truth Social or whatever, a picture of him next to Melania. We all know who the star of that picture is. And this Abdu el-Sayed, or whatever his name is, the Muslim candidate for Senate in Michigan. And Sayed's wife in her hijab. Which is what el-Sayed would want every woman in America to have to wear if only the Muslims had control. Anyway, Trump is trying to show how much more special an American couple with a stunning wife is than this Muslim with his wife with her head all wrapped up like a burrito. Tacky, childish, immature, name it what you will. I've said before, and I'm sure el-Sayed agrees with this, when you're married to the love of your life. When you look at her, she is, to you, the most beautiful woman in the world. Melania? Okay, she's nice, but she wouldn't hold a candle to my wife in my eyes. I know this isn't one of the great meaningful events of the decade, but I was just so outraged, I was going to use the P word, when Trump showed this picture, essentially bragging about, my wife is prettier than your wife. What a child. And again I say, I like what he does, but I do not like what he is. Neil Bortz, Extra, 106.3.
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0: It is the Jesse Kelly Show on a fantastic Tuesday. Remember, you can email us, jesse@jessekellyshow.com. Back to what we were talking about. You may love Donald Trump's presidency, you may hate it, but I think you would agree with me that the cleaning up of Washington, D.C. is wonderful, right? Not just the cleaning up of the crime. You brought in the National Guard. Crime's gone. You now can take your family safely to Washington, D.C. and go look at all the museums and memorials. It's not only that. He's been on a huge beautification process of even the reflecting pool. Let's get it cleaned up. Let's make sure it looks good. Let's make sure our Capitol is a wonderful, wonderful symbol of the country. Now, do you want to ruin that? When you look at Washington, D.C. and you think, wow, the murders have gone down. Wow, things are cleaner, less litter. Things are nice. Do you think to yourself, gosh, I wish I could wreck all that? No, you don't think that way. Of course you don't think that way. You just have to understand that communists do. That's how they look at life. Every good thing is actually a bad thing. It's a really twisted religion, I know. Everything good and decent is bad, and you have to be purposeful about destroying those things. What kind of an American sits around hating Thanksgiving, Independence Day, and football? Those are like the most American things, right? Yep, now you get it. That's why they hate it. That's how they think. And now that brings us to the other part of it. What do they do when they go too far? What do they do when they get caught? Well, one, they love this, love this. They love to pretend like they've changed their ways. You know, Francesca Hong used to talk like
1: this. Have a lot of internal reckoning to do, but that it's important to see it through the lens of toxic white supremacy culture that is ingrained in this country's history, that racism is actually at the backbone of this history. And when people talk about Constitution, you know, federalism, the rights of the people, we really have to take a step back and look at, you know, how those rights have really only been offered up to a certain group.
0: That's what she did sound like. Now this is her.
2: You know, I was actually trying to become a sports journalist when I first went to college. So I learned then you have some hot takes, sometimes bad takes on Twitter. And I let my feelings out into the world.
0: Hey, look, I was in college, man. I was in college. AOC's out there on television. Clean up on aisle 7.
3: Is that Francesca Hong has made clear her present stances to her electorate?
4: Yeah, she's moved away from a lot
3: of that. She's moved away from it. And I have a local city councilman that has this saying, woke one was crazy.
0: You and I have had this discussion before. Stalin, he found a lot of ways to stack up bodies. Starving Ukrainians, the works. Stalin, though, this is how purposeful these demons are. You know, Russia's divided up into states, too. It's not that simple, but you understand what I mean. It's divided up into territories. Stalin, he would go to his NKVD, his secret state police, and they would be given quotas. Quotas for what? This is how many people in your assigned state you are required to kill. Go find me 50,000 people and shoot them in the face. Now, here's the other part. Stalin would inevitably, after he butchers this many people, start to worry that the public would rise up against him because he's a freaking monster. And he would then do this every single time. This didn't happen once. Every single time. He would go have the NKVD officer in charge of the executions arrested. By the way, the NKVD officers understood this was coming. That's how often it happened. They just anticipated it. They knew when they were done killing people, they would themselves get a knock on the door. He would have the NKVD officer arrested, tried, shot in the head publicly, and then Stalin would go out there to the people and say, whoa, that was wild, man. Can't believe that happened. Can you guys believe that happened? That's what you're listening to right
3: here. Is that Francesca Hong has made clear her present stances to her electorate?
4: Yeah, she's moved away from a lot
3: of that. She's moved away from it. And I have a local city councilman that has this saying, woke one was crazy.
0: You'll notice, you would have noticed if you watched, there were no basic follow-up questions, of course, because it's John Carl. Questions like, yeah, it was crazy. Which part, specifically? Which part of the endless tranny, race communism, chopping the penises off of children, which part of it do you think was crazy? Which part of it have you left behind? Which stance did you take before that you don't have anymore? Of course, basic questions. And John Carl's not a moron. He's a communist. He knows what his job is. He understood she would have no answer if he asked those obvious follow-up questions, because AOC's just doing what Stalin did and every other communist leader did after butchering as many people as possible. He'd just get up to the microphone and say, whoa, that's nuts, huh? Glad that is all done. One more thing on this, then we'll do some other stuff. Hang on. 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
6: News. I'm John Saucier, Marine veteran and Massachusetts teacher Robert Gilman, returning to the United States after spending 4 years behind bars in a Russian prison. Senator Ed Markey telling reporters Gilman will be flown out for medical treatment after suffering years of abuse that left him near death.
7: He will be given that treatment at a military hospital in Texas.
6: President Trump says no one was exchanged in return for Gilman. 5 more Americans remain in Russian custody. President Trump says the economy is good under his administration. Some critics don't think it's as good as he says it is, with higher tariffs and gas prices. National Economic Council Director Kevin Hassett on Fox Business says,
8: you've got a manufacturing boom. We've got 85,000 construction workers building new factories. Then you're going to get all sorts of growth, and that will give you a revenue surplus, you know, a dynamic effect of the tax bill.
6: Critics say the job market's actually slowing of the Trump administration. America's listening to Fox News.
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0: surrounding St. George Floyd's death, they have gotten a long, long, long list of wins in their goal of abolishing prisons and making sure the rapists and animals go out to the streets. It's just the truth. And that's how they look at everything. And because we don't look at this stuff, we can, and it happens to us all the time, we can be fooled into going along with their outrage, the appearance of outrage. We can be fooled into going along with it for a little while. Well, I mean, I guess, okay, I mean, I do have some black friends. Hey, can we get Tim Scott? We should probably, let's get a police reform bill. Tim Scott will work with Corey. Hey guys, hey, we're with you. I agree. This is a huge problem. The country is super racist. Yep. And you think to yourself, well, we woke up eventually. We woke up too late. When the communist pounces on that wildebeest that has been separated from the herd, the only way to save it is for the entire herd to attack immediately. But instead, they scatter in fear, and that wildebeest dies. Communists look for openings at all times, and when they find one, they pounce. And after they're done destroying something and there's backlash against it, they'll be the, whoa, that was crazy.
1: That Francesca Hong has made clear her present stances to her electorate.
2: Yeah, she's moved away from a lot
1: of that. She's moved away from it. And I have a local city councilman that has this saying, woke one was crazy.
0: It was nuts, guys. This is what they really want.
3: So if my daughter is assaulted and raped, is there any agency that would seek to find her assailant and bring him to justice?
4: Of course. Yeah, of course.
3: What would it be if not police, and where would he be if not a jail?
4: So I guess I really want to avoid getting kind of caught into these hypotheticals and talk more about the reality that we're actually facing right now, which is that we're spending absolutely outrageous amounts of money on police and policing, and we're not spending money on things that actually make people safe.
0: They're just destroyers. That's it. We'll move on. I have to get to some emails before we get to the Fauci stuff, before we get to Medal of Honor Monday, what happened in Massachusetts. Apparently, Trump snuck off Air Force One when he thought it was going to blow up and left all the journalists on there. Big fan of that. All that and more still to come on the world-famous Jesse Kelly Show. But it's chalk time now. It's time for you to stop listening to me talk about it and go try it. 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
3: Field. I'm Lisa Lucera, Fox News. Polls now closed in South Carolina, where nine Republicans are hoping for the nomination for U.S. Senate, including Darlene Graham, the sister of the late Senator Lindsey Graham, was appointed by the governor to fill the remainder of his term.
4: But she is not alone in competing for the seat today. There are nine other Republicans running, and they are accusing her of not having enough experience for such a pivotal job. But she tells Fox she is ready for the spotlight.
5: I am certainly proud to have President Trump's endorsement, and I think that means a lot to South Carolinians.
4: Overnight, Congressman Ralph Norman, who's also competing for the Senate seat today, won the endorsement of South Carolina's former governor and presidential candidate Nikki Haley.
3: Fox's Mark Meredith in Lexington, South Carolina. In Wisconsin, Democratic Socialist Francesca Hong is considered the frontrunner in the nomination for governor. In Minnesota, Lieutenant Governor Peggy Flanagan, a progressive, is running for the nomination for an open House seat against centrist Congresswoman Angie Craig. A federal judge rules the U.S. Postal Service cannot restrict mail-in ballots, blocking an executive order by President Trump.
6: In her ruling, Judge Indira Talwani says the Postal Service may not enforce the order with respect to the midterm elections in November, writing the injunction is needed to prevent changing election rules so close to Election Day.
3: Fox's Jared Halpern at the White House. Other executive orders aiming to tighten election rules have also been blocked by courts. President Trump has called on Congress to pass the SAVE Act, which would require proof of citizenship and ID to vote. And the president calling on the Justice Department to take a second look at the reflecting pool case after charges were dropped against an ex-Olympian, David Hearn.
7: Fox has told DOJ officials are looking at a potential misdemeanor charge today for Hearn. We've reached out to his legal team.
3: Fox's David Spunt. 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
3: Arizona Governor Katie Hobbs says she's picked her running mate as state residents will vote for a lieutenant governor for the first time ever.
10: Arizona Democratic Governor Katie Hobbs says she wanted someone on the ticket with her who would put voters above partisan politics.
11: That's why I'm proud to introduce my running mate, former Mesa Mayor John Giles.
12: I was a lifelong Republican before becoming an independent because extremists shouldn't stand in the way of getting things done.
10: 4 years ago, voters passed a proposition establishing a lieutenant governor position after the state had been one of only a few without someone in that role. The Secretary of State had been next in line after the governor. This fall, Hobbs will face Congressman Andy Biggs after he won the Republican primary for governor last month. Jessica Rosenthal, Fox News.
3: After years of wrangling, Uber Eats is finally paying a small business owner in Seattle who had been working working with the delivery platform since before the pandemic.
13: Uber Eats delivers food from restaurants to customers, and now it's finally delivering the cash from some of those orders to Kyoto Teriyaki. The Capitol Hill restaurant's owner, Joy Kim, will receive around $40,000 in missing earnings from nearly 1,500 Uber Eats orders, money withheld since November 2025. Kim says in an effort to collect the dough, she went back and forth with Uber Eats support representatives, updated her bank information through the platform, but still the money never showed up. The company blames the delay in paying Kim on security protocols, stating the situation required extra identity verification before funds could be released to the merchant. CJ Papa, Fox News.
3: Sales of previously occupied U.S. homes slowed again last month. The National Association of Realtors says existing home sales fell 1.7% last month from June to a seasonally adjusted annual rate of 4.06 million units. Home prices continue to rise, hitting unprecedented levels for July. I'm Lisa Lacera. This is Fox News.
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0: It is the Jesse Kelly Show on a wonderful, wonderful Tuesday. Another hour on a Tuesday. So we're going to do Medal of Honor Monday here in a minute. You know that. I'm going to talk as briefly as I can about the Fauci stuff. I'm going to make it brief because what else can we say at this point in time? He's a monster. These people are monsters. We'll talk about that. Dome is out there giving the game away a little bit. We'll get to emails, something wonderful that Trump did, all that. And yes, I have to get to this story about Trump getting off Air Force One and leaving all the journalists on there. All that and so much more coming up on the world famous Jesse Kelly Show. But it's the start of hour two. Granted, it's Tuesday, but I wasn't here yesterday. So we're going to do Medal of Honor Monday on Tuesday. Life gets confusing sometimes. Start of the second hour. This is what we do. Find a hero. Make sure we've heard of his name. Make sure we hear about his deeds. This stuff's important. This guy, I'm going to screw this up. He was born in Hanapepe, Hawaii. Did I know that, Chris? I knew I did. You don't know, Chris. His name is Dennis M. Fuji, and he did this in Vietnam.
1: Ready? Aim.
2: Honoring those who went above and beyond. It's Medal of Honor Monday.
0: Specialist 5, Dennis M. And remember, I read out Specialist 5. I know that's not, I want to read it verbatim. Okay, so I don't want to screw it up. I understand in the real army that's not how it's pronounced. That's why I say it that way. Specialist 5, Dennis M. Fuji, distinguished himself by conspicuous gallantry and intrepidity beyond the call of duty while serving as a crew chief aboard a helicopter ambulance during rescue operations in Laos, Republic of Vietnam, during the period of 18 to 22 February 1971. Specialist 5 Fuji was serving with the 237th Medical Detachment, 61st Medical Battalion, 63rd Medical Group. The team's mission was to evacuate seriously wounded Vietnamese personnel from the midst of a raging battle. The aircraft's primary approach to the bullet-infested landing zone was thwarted by heavy volumes of enemy fire directed at the specialist helicopter. As the pilot made a second landing attempt, the enemy concentrated a barrage of flak at the air ambulance, which damaged the craft and caused it to crash in the conflict area, injuring Specialist 5 Fuji. Moments later, another American helicopter successfully landed near the wreckage of the specialist airship and extracted all the downed crewmen except for Specialist 5 Fuji, who was unable to board due to the intense enemy fire directed at him. Rather than further endanger the lives of his comrades aboard the second helicopter, Specialist 5 Fuji waved the craft out of the combat area and remained behind as the only American on the battlefield. Ugh. Subsequent attempts to rescue the specialists were aborted due to the violent anti-aircraft fire. Specialist 5 Fuji finally secured a radio and informed the aviators in the area that the landing zone was too hot for further evacuation attempts. During the night and all through the next day, Specialist 5 Fuji disregarded his own wounds as he administered first aid to the Allied casualties. On the night of the 19th of February, the Allied perimeter came under ruthless assault by a reinforced enemy regiment supported by heavy artillery. Once again, obtaining a radio transmitter, I'm going to pause here for 1 second. I know the point is probably obvious, but I'm going to need to drive this point home. In Vietnam, this happened a lot, especially when you're behind enemy lines in Laos, where you will form a perimeter of men. You're dug into fighting holes, hopefully, and you have a perimeter, right? And so you're guarding it like it's a fortress. And Lord willing, you can hold out for a while. If they start dropping heavy artillery on you, you are in mortal danger. It's unbelievable amounts of danger. There's nothing that can wipe out men faster than heavy artillery. This would be terrifying beyond belief. Once again, obtaining a radio transmitter, Specialist 5 Fuji called in American helicopter gunships to assist the small unit in repelling the attack. For a period of over 17 consecutive hours, Specialist 5 Fuji repeatedly exposed himself to hostile fire as he left the security of his entrenchment to better observe enemy troop positions and to direct airstrikes against them. At times, the fighting became so vicious that Specialist 5 Fuji was forced to interrupt radio transmittal in order to place suppressive rifle fire at the enemy while at close quarters. Though wounded and severely fatigued by the 20th of February, the Specialist bore the responsibility for the protection and defense of the friendly encampment until an American helicopter could land and attempt to airlift him from the area. As his air ambulance left the battlefield, it received numerous hits and was forced to crash land at another South Vietnamese Ranger base, approximately 4 kilometers from the Specialist's original location. The totally exhausted Specialist 5 Fuji remained at the Allied camp for 2 more days until yet another helicopter could return him to Phao Bao for medical assistance on the 22nd of February. Specialist 5 Fuji's extraordinary heroism and devotion to duty were in keeping with the highest traditions of military service and reflect great credit upon himself, his unit, and the United States Army. Ever heard of Dennis Fuji before? This is why it's important to read these things, to talk about these things. It's important. And remember, you can read these by yourself. I do not have some special access because I'm a very important celebrity. But Chris, I don't have special access. There are multiple free websites where you can go and grab these and read them. It's good nightly reading, by the way. It's like reading a friggin' movie. It's good to read to your kids, your Sunday school, to your history class. These things are good. We should remember these names. All right? All right. Well, let's talk, shall we? And this is going to both be funny, at least for me, probably offensive to others, and at the same time, it's going to be a little dark. There's a story that is flowing out there. I'm sure you've heard it today. The headline is this from the New York Post. Trump snuck off Air Force One in a catering truck and departed Turkey on a secret military flight after Iranian threat. All right, so look, the headline lays it all out. I don't think I break it down any more simple than that. The President of the United States of America received a threat that was serious enough. They didn't walk him off the plane. They snuck him off the plane and flew him out of there on a secret aircraft. Now, we're going to come back to that serious enough part in just a moment, because I've seen a lot of people screaming and yelling today and whining, a lot of them, about, wait a minute, the plane was under such a dire threat that you snuck the president off, yet you left all the other personnel on the plane, and the plane took off and flew home. So it had journalists, staffers, military personnel on there. How could you do that? So let me help all these children out. The President of the United States of America, you don't have to like him. You don't even have to agree with what I'm about to say, but that's how it is. The President has a gigantic dedicated security team, and they are only dedicated to protecting him or whoever else they happen to be protecting at the time. But we'll talk about just the president's detail. Their entire world is protecting his life, and his life, whether you like this or not, is viewed as more important than anyone else's life, and they will die to protect him. That does not mean they will die to protect you. When you are in the presence of Secret Service, unless they have been assigned to you to protect you, would they stop somebody from mugging you? Maybe. I don't even know that the answer to that question is yes. Maybe they would. Maybe they wouldn't. Their job is not to protect everybody. Their job is not to protect the CNN journalist who's riding on Air Force One. Their only job is to protect the principal, to protect the one who runs the country? Donald Trump. If you're flying on Air Force One, there's a risk someone's going to blow you out of the sky so they can kill the president. It's just a fact. Too bad, so sad if you don't like it. Now, that's that part of it. Let's talk about the more serious part of it before we go on to Fauci and other things. Now, speaking of Vietnam, behind enemy lines in Vietnam, in Laos, this guy spent days in Laos. The guy who runs Pure Talk, yeah, he stopped in there, I'm sure. You know how I know that? Because he was Mac V. Sog. Behind enemy lines in Vietnam, it's what they did. It's why more than half of them never came home. They had the most insanely dangerous mission I think I've ever read about as far as a years-long mission. Get in helos, fly behind enemy lines, dropped off, surrounded and way outnumbered, get whatever you have to do there done, and then try to get in a helo and come back home. Two tours with Mac V. Sog. That's who runs Pure Talk. A fraction of the cost of the big wireless companies. You don't need them. They're on the same towers. You're not sacrificing coverage. Save some money and patronize the company that's run like that. Dial #250 and say Jesse Kelly. #250, say Jesse Kelly. We'll be back.
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11: If a $7 trillion federal budget wasn't big enough, some progressives in Washington have a new idea to expand government through artificial intelligence. Senator Elizabeth Warren is leading the charge, proposing a new excise tax on big tech's data centers based on the massive amount of energy they consume.
12: If we're going to build an AI future that works for everyone, then we need to tax AI and invest in people. Taxing AI raises the money we need to deliver universal health care. So if millions of workers get fired because of AI, Those workers don't go bankrupt just from a visit to the doctor.
11: Universal health care alone could cost up to $4 trillion a year. She's also calling for free college. That's another $75 billion plus. Tax experts warn that penalizing the sector will crush American innovation just as we compete with China for global dominance. With Fox on Tech, Darren Botello, Fox Business.
3: Take a pause.
13: Marine Corps veteran Ricky Dennis in Arizona fell on hard times recently. He'd been living in his car for a week and he thought he had no choice but to give up the three little dogs he's had for over a decade.
14: VA was going to put me in a transitional living house, but I couldn't take my dogs, you know what I mean? I wanted my dogs to be with me.
13: But what started as a surrender turned into a second chance thanks to a Maricopa County Shelter Diversion Navigator.
14: The lady at the dog pound, she helped me out a lot, and I'll never forget her.
13: Nora Ogain's job is to help keep pets with the people who love them. She reached out to her network on Ricky's behalf and found him a new apartment that night, where he can keep his dogs.
15: He was ecstatic. He was so happy. He couldn't believe it himself.
14: That night I was in an apartment, you know, they helped me get off the street.
13: Take pause. Jill Nato, Fox News.

0: Jesse Kelly Show on a fantastic Tuesday. Remember, you can email the show your love, your hate, your death threats, jesse@jessekellyshow.com. Women are so annoying. So I just texted up. Listen, Chris, I texted up during the break. You know, I told you my back's been jacked up. It's getting better, by the way. I've been better about it. It is getting better, Chris. I've been better about stretching and everything else. So it really is. It's making a lot of improvement. I got a lot of great suggestions from you, but I keep hearing from people, emails and workout buddies I know, that I need to get a back extension machine. And if you looked at one, you would know exactly what I'm talking about. They're not big or complicated. You lay face down and the pads are kind of on your thighs and your feet are locked in and your upper body essentially just bends over and back up, bends over and back up. We'll call it the Buttigieg machine. You understand what I mean? Bend over, back up. It's supposed to be wonderful for your lower back. Finally, after about the 10,000th suggestion that I get one of these, I looked them up. You can get them for like $85. Yeah, Chris, I mean, you can spend a lot more than that, but what do I need a nice one for? I don't need anything fancy. So I text Ob a picture of a bunch of them, and I say, do we have room for this in the house? And you know what she says? What are the exact dimensions? I don't look at dimensions of things. That's what difference does it make? It's not a car. You know exactly what it is, roughly. You know exactly how big it is. Yeah, you're probably right. They probably fold up anyway. She wants exact dimensions. I feel like I can just buy this and it'll be fine. Don't you think, Chris? Listen, if it's not fine, we'll bring it into the studio. And then you guys will come in and I'll be in there doing my back extension workout. What? Oh, but you won't be able to talk to me. I forgot to bring this up. So I read this in page 6, and I've decided that we're adopting this policy on the Jesse Kelly Show. And the headline is, Howard Stern staffers are not allowed to speak to the radio host at parties in, quote, cultish company. People were warned. I want this for me. What, Chris? I know this says at parties, but I'm taking it a step further, and this will be at all times. This will be at all times. If you want something, you can send me an email or a text message. But while we're at work, I mean, even after work, I don't ever want to hear your voice again. And I just need to explain why, because I don't want you to feel bad or be offended. I need to explain why. Everyone on the planet has a part of their day that's their least favorite in general. For a lot of people, that's waking up in the morning. The alarm goes off, not a morning person. Other people are nighttime people. Other people don't like this or don't like the drive to work, sitting in traffic, school maybe, other people. So the worst part of my day is talking to you. What, Chris? So I've decided that from now on, you can give me head nods, thumbs up. If you feel that, yes, Corey, if you feel the need to raise that particular finger, that's fine. But dead silence from now on in the studio, that's what I've decided I'm doing. Me and Howard Stern, that's how we roll. Headline, what did Fauci know? Newly revealed texts show a chilling concern about vaccine miscarriage risks. Just so you know, this was Dr. Fauci back when they were telling pregnant women, hey, better get the shot.
1: Approximately 20,000 pregnant women have been vaccinated with no red flags, as we say. And this is being monitored by the CDC and the FDA.
0: No red flags. Young mothers, women are always going to be more anxious than men, way. That's just kind of how they're built, but young mothers, that tends to increase. Maybe you've been a young mother. Maybe you know a young mother. Maybe you're married to one. When that little baby starts growing inside of them, they want to do what's best for that baby. They will obsess about doing what is best for that child growing inside of them. It's the motherly instinct. And that includes what they put in or don't put into their bodies at that time. very much includes that. I watched my wife, all the prenatal vitamins. I've got to eat natural this and that. I've watched it. Young women are going to take the advice of the medical establishment on taking something while they're pregnant. If the medical establishment of the United States of America recommended something that would cause them to miscarry, and they knew it would cause them to miscarry, that's got to be capital punishment. That just does. That is not over the top. That has to be a public trial, and then that has to be capital punishment. This is how big of a deal this is. Women, if we're to believe this stuff, women were told it's safe, took it because they were told to take it, trying to do what was best for their baby, and then lost their baby. You ever gone through a miscarriage? I have. It's not a great time. Not a great time. That is so insanely evil. These people have to burn for this. 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
3: Fox News, I'm Roger Stern. Socialist Francesca Hong says she fits right in with Wisconsin voters. She's leading the pack in today's Democratic gubernatorial primary.
4: Wisconsin has a proud history of progressivism, and the policies that we are fighting for honor that. But more importantly, they honor working class people who should be first in government.
3: Hong has had to backtrack on past statements, including her opposition to Thanksgiving. Russia released an American held prisoner for 4.5 years suffering physical abuse.
5: Marine veteran Robert Gilman is returning to U.S. soil after 4 years in a Russian prison. Advocates for his release have warned Gilman is gravely ill and was near death.
3: Fox's Jared Halpern, official, said Gilman was on a feeding tube and was in a disassociative state. 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
12: To the left of Kennesaw on a map, if that helps.
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12: Would that be west of Kennesaw, you're trying to tell me?
14: This way I'm pointing. 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
13: Okay, this way that I'm pointing.
15: I guess east and west is very difficult for people these days. It's to the left of Kennesaw.
12: Have you ever...
15: You mean to the west?
12: Yeah. Have you ever looked at a map before? Caw, man. It's to the left of Kennesaw.
15: Can't tell you how many times I've said that to my wife. Just go south on 400, yeah. Exit, and head east. And she's like, what do you mean?
14: Exactly. Tell them to turn right next time.
12: That's right.
13: And right, then she'll know exactly.
15: No, that would not be to the right when you're heading south.
13: No. Fine, just let it go. I won't embarrass him anymore, man. It's not time to pile on the child. You know?
12: Sorry, man. You'll get it. You'll get it. You'll get it. It's fine. Go home, tell your daddy.
15: I turned right like you said. No, you didn't.
12: But, yeah, go home, tell your daddy you don't know how to read that. And then tell me how to change a tire, and he's going to feel like the biggest disappointment ever.
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12: Get this. Cousin Brittany just texted me and said, I had to scan my ID to change my Yahoo password the other day. Oh, my Lord. That seems like an that actually seems like a bit of an overreach.
15: I'd feel weird about that one, Brittany.
12: Yeah. Are you sure you're logged into the right website?
15: Brittany, were you looking into adult content?
12: That's right. What are you providing an ID for?
15: Because there are certain states now that require legal ID. That's why I don't go to those.
12: That's exactly right. I'm not doing it anymore.
15: You've taught me the error of my ways.
12: That's right. I'm out.
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0: That just happened. What if they had gotten him? What if they get him the next time? These are things that I try not to dwell on, and I'm moving off of them because I don't want you to dwell on it. But what would that could be a world war. That could easily be a world war. And we might have just missed it. Ooh, Jesse, the global conflict segment you brought up universities being the root of the problem. I thought you were finally going to pound this drum. I know I've touched on it for years. Communist professors are dishing out a new batch every year. This is as bad as the barbarian invasion. Please keep this condemnation up. I have a whole chapter in that book I wrote, The Anti-Communist Manifesto, about the university system. In a country, certainly a modern country, no matter what era you're in, if you go to a modern country, there will be a higher education system. The purpose of it is going to be to train the future leaders of the country. Have you ever heard that story about Alexander the Great and Aristotle was his tutor? I'm not making that up. They went and got Aristotle and they're like, hey, could you be my son's tutor? Do you think Alexander the Great was sitting there by himself in class? He was not. The other elites and the Macedonian society, they would sit in there and learn from tutors like Aristotle. To what end? What is the purpose? You have a higher education system because its entire purpose is to guide the country. That's it. Guide the country. You should go into it with the anticipation that you are training the future leaders of the country, political leaders, military leaders, business leaders, people who will lead society. That's how it's supposed to work. Now, what happens if your higher education system turns against the country itself? Where do you go from there? It's ugly. We can't save the place unless we do something about that. All right, we'll get to some more of these. Hang on.
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9: Saving you money, I'm Hillary Barsky. Fidelity Investments releasing its annual estimate of retiree health care costs, which showed a 7.5% increase from a year ago. The report estimates that a 65-year-old who retires in 2026 can expect to spend on average over $185,000 on health care and medical expenses throughout their retirement. Saving for health care requires a calculated approach, some things you might consider using a health savings account. An HSA is one of the most powerful tools for retirement medical expenses because it offers a triple tax advantage, unlike a flexible spending account. HSA funds roll over from year to year, and once you reach age 65, you can withdraw medical expenses penalty-free for any purpose. Many pre-retirees mistakenly believe that Medicare is entirely free and covers all health expenses, and that is not the case, so you need to be aware of those costs. Saving you money, Hillary Barsky, Fox News.

0: 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You can email us your love, your hate, your death threats, jesse@jessekellyshow.com. Hey, Jesse. You mentioned you've been talking about career paths with your son. I have an idea that I believe both your listeners and I would agree on. If your sons are interested, you should steer them toward politics. We need young, hardcore anti-communists to step up and get in the fight. I highly recommend them having them run for office as soon as they qualify. Said I can say his name. His name is Cade. Maybe. But let me clarify. If my boys care enough about their country and their community that they want to serve in some capacity, that'll make me so proud. It'll make me so proud if that's how that turns out. However, you need to go live life before you ever run for office. And this is in no way trying to talk down to young men or young women, but a total jerk when it comes to this stuff. You need to reach a certain age before you're qualified to lead anybody. Before you're qualified to be a mayor, before you're qualified to be in the House of Representatives, the United States Senate. Don't go into that crap when you're 18 years old. What the heck do you even know about anything when you're 18 years old? You're just making your way in life. If I had my way, presidents of the United States of America would be between 45 and 65, period. Outside of that, you're not even qualified for the job. But believe me, it's even worse for women. So if you want me to keep going and be a huge jerk, I'll do that. You should have life experience under your belt. It's not that you're stupid. You haven't lived enough life yet. I don't want my sons, as soon as they reach the age of 22, to go try to get on the city council and try to run a town. You can hardly run the dishwasher at 22. You get to run a town. And by the way, my kids can run the dishwasher, but you see what I mean. I want them to be involved. I want them to work on campaigns. That's totally great. Yeah, please volunteer, knock on doors, learn the ropes. That stuff is wonderful. It's good to be part of something. By the way, young men and young women, it's a great way, if you're looking for a great way, to meet members of the opposite sex. Don't shake your head, Chris. We had people, the college Republicans when I was running for Congress. Tucson, Arizona has, obviously it's a college town. And they had these college Republicans. There were kids who met on my campaign who ended up getting married. It's a great way to possibly meet members of the opposite sex. You're out there knocking on doors. Hey, do you want to go get a cheeseburger? See what I mean? I want young people involved. But when you're too young, you haven't. Go live life. Go earn a paycheck. Go get taxed. Go have to make the rent and things like that. I automatically distrust somebody when they've worked in politics their whole life. And I know a lot of these people because you ever go back to Washington, D.C., it's so many people there. You'll run into some congressman or even a chief of staff or something like that. And you go down through their resume and there's nothing in the private sector at all. Nothing. It's why I went from a chief of staff, and I used to be the communications director. And before that, I was the assistant to the. And then before that, I was an intern. And before that, okay, well, did you ever work at Jiffy Lube? Have you ever held a shovel? Do you know how to hold a shovel? These people are insanely out of touch, and it's not even necessarily their fault. If you walk right from the college pipeline and you walk right in congressional office in Washington, D.C., and you spend the next 20 or 30 years living, working, and worshiping inside Washington, D.C., making money from a government check, you don't know anything about the real world. Nothing. Absolutely nothing whatsoever. Garbage. Oh, by the way, Dr. J. Bhattacharya, who I love Dr. J., he killed Fauci on the news. It was great.
1: I mean, I'm really glad that his words now can be heard by the American people. And I share your concern. I think that when you have a new product like the COVID vaccine was back then, you should be careful with pregnant women. And it's shocking to me that he was sharing private thoughts and that when he was out on public, and he was out in public a lot, he didn't share those private thoughts with the American public. I mean, especially for something like the COVID shots, which were brand new back then. I mean, and Tony Fauci was a major figure. failure in trying to get those COVID shots off, past the finish line. He owed the American public some transparency regarding his honest thoughts. Generally, it's the FDA that regulates products and checks for side effects and so on. The NIH develops the science that produces the new vaccines. There's usually one lane and another lane. Tony Fauci, in some sense, was out of his lane, push and then use that power to tell American one thing when he really thought another.
0: Woman spared prison sentence for defrauding USAID funded charity ordered to repay $160,000 to the feds. The reason I brought this up is just because it's understand that wherever government money, your money, taxpayer money, has been sucked out of your wallet and starts flowing outward from the government, people are stealing it. In every single industry, in the healthcare industry, they're stealing it. In the military, they're stealing it. They're wherever government money gets doled out, you have various people and various groups. They will set up like satellites outside of it and figure out ways to bloodsuck money from it. This does not just apply to the federal government. Your state government has a budget. People are stealing money from it. Your town, large or small, has a budget. People are stealing money from it. In fact, you could argue it's easily the most lucrative financial crimes industry in the world is stealing money from the government. And it's a pretty simple explanation. The government has the most money. If that's the biggest pot of gold and you can find a way to get your hands on some of it, it's a no-brainer. I will again applaud the Trump administration for the work they are doing to take down fraud in this country. Every day we get a new report about a conviction here, an indictment here, about this group or that group, and we're shutting this down. And we're just scratching the surface. In another 2.5 years, they're still going to be doing these press conferences every other day, telling you and telling me about this fraud, how they were ripping us off, and this fraud, how they were ripping us off. But this stuff is super beneficial to start taking down these dirty thieves. Now, speaking of credit to the Trump administration, he did something really cool today. Well, something happened today, and Trump is responsible for it, and I want to make sure I give him a big thumbs up for that one because he friggin' deserves it. Then we are to talk about an ugly story out of Massachusetts. We'll make fun of Dome, some terrible poll numbers and emails. Hang on. It's officially the dog days of summer all across the country, but now is the time to man up and tackle summer head on. The American Patriots at Chalk, C-H-O-Q, want you to know that now is the time to choose strength and vitality over weakness and complacency. 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
2: Saving you money, I'm Hillary Barsky. Fidelity Investments releasing its annual estimate of retiree health care costs, which showed a 7.5% increase from a year ago. The report estimates that a 65-year-old who retires in 2026 can expect to spend on average over $185,000 on health care and medical expenses throughout their retirement. Saving for health care requires a calculated approach, some things you might consider using a health savings account. An HSA is one of the most powerful tools for retirement medical expenses because it offers a triple tax advantage, unlike a flexible spending account. HSA funds roll over from year to year, and once you reach age 65, you can withdraw medical expenses penalty-free for any purpose. Many pre-retirees mistakenly believe that Medicare is entirely free and covers all health expenses, and that is not the case, so you need to be aware of those costs. Saving you money, Hillary Barsky, Fox News.
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4: Waiting on results. I'm Lisa Lacera, Fox News. Senator Darlene Graham considered to be the front runner in tonight's Republican Senate primary in South Carolina.
5: Graham herself is facing off against nine other Republicans tonight, and some of them are notable names in South Carolina politics, including Congressman Ralph Norman of Rock Hill. You got Russell Fry of Myrtle Beach and the former governor and Congressman Mark Sanford down in the Lowcountry near Charleston.
4: Fox's Mark Meredith in Lexington. In Minnesota, voters are choosing between progressive Lieutenant Governor Peggy Flanagan against centrist Congresswoman Angie Craig.
6: Flanagan is the more progressive candidate with positions like Medicare for All and abolishing ICE. Craig has tried to capitalize on those arguments by pointing to her record of flipping and holding a longtime Republican district and stressing that keeping this Senate seat blue should be the biggest priority in this race.
4: Fox's Garrett Tenney in Minneapolis. Polls in Minnesota are open for another hour. In Wisconsin, Democratic Socialist Francesca Hong is hoping to win the nomination for governor.
7: I think the Democratic Party, we are a Big Ten party. And there's always room for better policies and always room for more people.
4: Current Governor Tony Evers has endorsed Hong's opponent, David Crowley. President Trump has endorsed Republican Tom Tiffany. In Connecticut, centrist Democrat Ned Lamont is facing a primary challenge from progressive Josh Elliott. The Trump administration is considering new charges for a man previously accused of vandalizing the Lincoln Memorial reflecting pool.
8: White House officials have reached out to the Justice Department asking about a misdemeanor charge for David Hearn. Hearn, a former Olympic canoe racer, was previously charged with a felony accused of ripping the sealant of the newly renovated reflecting pool. But U.S. Attorney for D.C. Janine Pirro dropped the case, writing in a court filing, evidence suggests the damage was done by a rushed job by contractors and not vandals.
4: Fox's Jared Halpern at the White House. America is listening to Fox News.
9: 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The Big Three playoffs are coming to Dallas, Texas. The four best teams in the Big Three battle it out for